0: Nothing in the fourth over the Arizona Diamondbacks. I'm Steve DeSager.
1: One guy is happily divorced. One guy is happily married. One guy gets called daddy by his three beautiful daughters. Aww. One guy gets called daddy after a credit card approval. One guy won a state high school basketball championship. One guy only covered a state high school basketball championship. One guy's been inducted into three halls of fame. One guy has only mocked a hall. Does this seem weird to anybody else?
2: Hey, I heard that.
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3: Our number two.
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1: Number two.
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3: 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Okay, Rob G, I know the YouTubians are anxiously awaiting our debut of this new segment, and they're ripping us for other reasons, or at least they're ripping me.
6: No, you know
4: they're ripping you on YouTube?
6: We're all building towards this debut segment of One Night at Kinko's at 9:30 p.m. Eastern. Everybody seems excited except for one person. I'm going to read.
3: Uh-oh.
6: He's been flooding the comments, all right? Name is Mayday 1995. I'm going to read a couple of them back to back, and we'll leave it at that.
4: Okay.
6: He says, can y'all stop with the oh God drop?
7: Oh God.
6: We're here for sports radio. I don't want to hear a grown man moaning. It's disgusting for real. I don't know who is asking ponytail guy to do that. Ew. Yeah, it's super weird. I'm trying to unwind and just drift off to some sports talk, and all of a sudden, it's this grown ass man moaning. Like, who asked for this? Why do they keep doing it every show?
7: Oh God.
4: Wait, we ain't doing it every show though. This is new.
6: Can you imagine trying to drift off to sleep and all you hear, oh, God.
4: That could lead to a nightmare. I do understand what he's saying there. But we just started. You just got this drop like today, right?
8: Basically.
4: Yeah, I don't know.
8: That's also, it's not a ponytail. It's a samurai bun. How dare you?
3: Was he talking to Alex about your ponytail?
4: Well, I don't have a ponytail. Neither do you or Rob G.
8: It's a samurai bun.
3: That's it.
4: Let's Steve. We're cultured.
3: Is it a samurai bun or a cinnamon bun?
8: I'm just trying to figure it out. Where's Mark?
6: And now you got people in the chat just typing, oh God, over and over.
4: Oh, we love that.
3: Do they spell it?
6: G-A-W-D-D.
4: Yeah.
3: Oh God. I didn't even realize I said that often.
4: Okay, Rob, settle down. You
7: oh,
4: like,
7: God is right.
4: At least 14 times a day.
3: What? Really?
4: Yes. Because you'll say it even on small things. Like, if we're off the air and you just, I'll say something like, oh, man, the door's getting ready to shut. Hurry up, catch it. Oh, God. Like, you just throw it out all day. You just, it's part of your.
8: My favorite is his passive vernacular ones, too. It'd be like, oh, God.
4: Yeah. Oh, those quick ones. Yeah. Like, I'll say, look at the TV. You'll say, what? I'll say, it's Bob Ryan. You'll go, oh, God. See what I mean? Just examples like that. Hey, so Rob, we get ready to order some wings. They're out of flats. Oh, God. You see what I'm saying? It's just, these are the types of things,
3: I do want
4: things,
3: you to
4: Rob.
3: Know that I wanted a salad. I had lunch at Fridays in Southfield, Michigan, Kelvin.
4: Man, that used to
3: know
4: be
3: that.
4: The spot.
3: That was
4: boy.
3: A spot. It
4: Friday
3: was a big
4: nights.
3: Spot.
4: What? Y'all don't even understand.
3: Yes.
4: We didn't have much.
3: It was like
4: so
3: a
4: Fridays
3: club.
4: Was the
3: it was
4: spot.
3: Like a club
4: it was
3: almost.
4: Absolutely
3: right?
4: A club. 1,000% a club.
3: This one in Southfield, Michigan, outside of Detroit. So I went there and I was going to order a Caesar salad. So the dude looked at me, the waiter. He's like, you're not supposed to be ordering salad.
7: Oh, God.
3: I was like, what? He's like, and then I looked at him. I said, you mean the explosive diarrhea? What do they call
4: yes.
3: it?
4: Yes. Cliposporiasis.
3: But what is it? Is it explosive diarrhea or what is
4: yes,
3: it? What,
4: yes,
3: what's
4: the term?
6: But it hits you like a couple of weeks after.
4: 2 weeks
6: the fact.
4: Later. Yeah. It's crazy. 2 weeks
3: Two
4: later.
3: 2 weeks later.
6: Oh, NABJ's in trouble.
7: Oh, God.
3: Oh, God. Oh, God.
4: Oh, hey, 2 weeks later is cruel. I ain't going to lie because, listen.
3: I don't want to hear that. I need a Caesar salad. I need something to. 2-1.

0: wash down the food. I need a shower.
1: Yeah, well, don't do that because in 2 weeks, like Rob G said, mentee night might be the worst night of your life. Mentee night might not go as you thought it was going to go. Oh, shoot. 2 weeks is cruel because they're going to ask you, what have you been eating? I don't remember what I ate 2 weeks ago. You kidding me?
0: Did you have a salad? Did you mix in a salad?
1: I don't remember. Now you're going to have me looking
0: on
1: my receipts.
0: Explosive diarrhea. All right, explosive. Where it's just water.
1: Yeah, that's all bad. Okay, Rob, thank you. This show is good. This show is going to be
0: Alex,
1: one
0: it's
1: for
0: just
1: the ages.
0: Water. You've been there. Just water.
1: Yeah, but we didn't have to talk about it. We did not have to. We all been there. It's human nature, but we didn't have to talk about
2: it's
1: it.
2: Hey, Rob's in the bathroom. G. Oh, God.
1: What's my man name? The YouTube. I'm with him now. I'm with him now.
3: You know, went May too Day, far 1995.
1: That yeah, that's going to be.
3: And now he's all upset. It's cool. I don't need to listen. All good. All right, buddy.
0: Nah, dude, he's all got his panties in a bunch now.
3: Because everybody's flooding the chat with, oh, God, over and over. And now he's just pissed off.
1: He should have. All right, y'all don't cyberbully now. Come
0: tell
1: on,
0: him.
1: Y'all.
0: Tell him. It's just a radio show. It's just a radio show.
3: But still tune in at 9:30 Eastern. You're going to like it, I promise.
1: Yeah.
0: That's right.
1: I tell you what, you are going to Mayday. You're going to be screaming Mayday at Mentee Night. You keep eating that Caesar, the iceberg lettuce. You're going to be screaming Mayday, right? Thank you, Mark. Hey, yo, it's going to be hilarious. They're going to be spinning the music.
0: Don't put that out there so that I can be sick. I mean, why would you put that out in the universe?
1: At least the waiter saved you. He saved you. He saved you. He said, hey, take it easy on these Caesars.
0: Rob G, Tarik Skubal apparently has made it clear that he does want to go to the Dodgers. What are the details? If he is indeed traded, and everybody assumes and thinks that he will be traded by Monday.
3: Yeah, Rob, I mean, you almost teed it up there yourself. Yesterday, after he was on our show, which I'm mad about Bob with this. I'm going to text him later. USA Today MLB Insider Bob Nightingale wrote in his latest piece that one of the reasons why the Dodgers may not NOT land Tigers ace Tarik Skubal at the deadline is because they already know that he wants to sign with them in free agency anyway. Here's what Nightingale says. I'm going to read to you real quick. Now, they could sit back and rely on Yamamoto and Sasaki and hope that Snell and Glasnow return from coming off the IL.
0: Exactly.
3: Right. Or they could grab Skubal, knowing, according to Bob Nightingale, that they are considered his first preference anyway when he becomes a free agent. And that would not only give them a lethal October rotation, but keep him away, most importantly, from the competition.
0: I'm going to say this. I would hope that Tarik Skubal isn't just a front runner who just wants to run to the best team and play for the Dodgers to make it easy on him. I think he's that type of pitcher that could elevate another team by itself and not just be another piece, Kelvin, but the missing piece. And I'll give you two examples. Maybe he can be the guy who joins the Brewers or joins the Rays and finally gets them where people look at Tarik Skubal and go, did you see what that guy did? He went to Milwaukee. They couldn't get out of the first round of the playoffs for the last 5 years, Kelvin. Mm-hmm. Now they're in the World Series. He delivered the Milwaukee Brewers franchise to the World Series. They already have a good team. They've already won divisions. Right. I hope that Tarik Skubal understands he should be that. He's that good. He's that viable. Tampa Bay's been dying to win a World Series. At least they've gotten there, right? They've gotten there. Mm-hmm. But now they're in that flux area as well, Kelvin. They just can't get over the hump. They put together some good seasons, right? Win the division once in a while in the East, but they just can't get there. Can't win it. Maybe he goes there and does the same thing. It doesn't change anything other than how people look at you. You're still going to go to free agency, Kelvin. Mm-hmm. Still going to get your big contract and still going to go on after that. I remember the Joe Burrow, and I'm going to put it into a bigger context of sports. People were telling Joe Burrow, don't go to Cincinnati. Oh, no.

0: they had lost 7 straight playoff games. You remember that? Couldn't win a playoff game. Joe Burrow gets there, plays 6 or 7 games his first year, gets hurt, comes back the next year, takes the Bengals to the Super Bowl. What?
1: Yeah.
0: He was that guy. He didn't listen to the people who were like, don't go to Cincinnati. Hell, hold out. Go somewhere else. Don't waste your talent. He was that guy. People remember that. That was an organization that couldn't get there. And he proved to be that. That's why people still talk about him glowingly. You know what I mean? Despite what's happened of late. I think guys with great talent who can actually make a difference should entertain that, because it only drives up how people see you. Not the money. He's going to get the money. Not any of that stuff.
1: Can I give you a couple examples of what you're talking
0: about? I'm going to give you one other.
1: Go ahead.
0: CC Sabathia, the same thing. He wound up going to the Yankees, getting his big deal, but before he went from Cleveland to the Yankees and as a free agent, he stopped off in Milwaukee and got them into the postseason with his pitching down the stretch. People looked at that. CC, of course, helped the Yankees win the World Series in 2009, and he got paid, and he's in the Hall of Fame now. That's it.
1: Well, let's stay with the Tigers. When they finally gave up Justin Verlander, remember? And he goes to Houston. And Justin Verlander goes there, 5-0, 106 ERA through the regular season. He won the ALCS MVP. What do? We know they mess around and cut their first World Series title. So Justin Verlander is an example. Aroldis Chapman did that with the Cubs. He goes to from the Yankees to the Cubs back in 2016. Helps them close some key games down the stretch, and then they go down and get their World Series title. So there are examples of that where we've seen that. The only difference is where I think what you're witnessing with Scooble is a couple of things. I think he's witnessed what's happening with the Dodgers, right? Where that's a machine now for the last 10 years. They've been to, 4 or 5 World Series. They've won 3 of them now. And I think he's looking at it as, I want to be on that big stage. I want to be that guy. I don't want to be Mike Trout or Shohei in the Angels where I'm on a team and I'm producing and I'm winning MVPs, but nobody knows me or nobody sees me. Not knows me, obviously baseball players, but I want to be on those big stage, having those big opportunities to do the things I wanted to do when I was 6, 7, 8 years old, throwing a tennis ball at the wall or something, or throwing a ball in the backyard of my father. You know, imagine I got the last strikeout in a World Series. And the Dodgers provide that opportunity now. You want to win coming from Japan, Yoshinobu Yamamoto, come on over here. And now you are winning MVP honors in the World Series. Hey, you want to come over here and, play? They're going to get Rasiki, if I said the name right. They're getting guys. They're bringing them over. They're having success. They're winning even with just people in the States. And I think he's looking at that. Let me go get some of that.
0: But let me give you my pushback on why that doesn't make sense. The Dodgers just won 2 World Series without you back to back. They already won. You're not the missing piece or the missing ingredient. You're joining on the bandwagon of a team that's already won without you. So no one's going to say that it was Tarik Skubal was the reason why the Dodgers three-peated. No,
1: but why do Shohei. I have to be the reason? Why can't I be Maddox and who else I'm missing? And Smoltz and Maddox and Gladden. Be a part of something.
0: No, but those guys, they won 1 World Series, but those guys, they didn't come. They started winning together.
1: I get that, but what I mean is,
0: no, I'm just saying, the Dodgers have already won. Like it's not going to be like, oh my God, Skubal delivered a World Series to us, because they got other players there. They got Ohtani.
1: They do.
0: They got Freddie Freeman. They got Betts. They got so many people there. It ain't going to be. This ain't no Tom Brady where they win the Super Bowl and he has no interception. He has 1 interception, a fumble, and no touchdowns. And they go, Tom Brady just won his 6th Super Bowl. You know what I mean? And it's all about Tom Brady. This is not going to be all about him.
1: Listen, you're not wrong, but I don't think he cares. Give me the ball every 5 days. What they do now? 6 days? I know. I'm just saying, you know how we always tease. They can't go. Yeah. Give me the ball every 6 days. 4 to 5, 6 days. I'm going to start. I'm going to win. Let's get the postseason. I get a World Series.

0: ring, and then you sign with the Dodgers, and now you're a part of what you're saying. I'm a part of this thing, and because you never know, right? Guys start leaving. Guys start retiring. Guys get traded, and you can be here for the next 5, 6, 7, 8 years and be a part of this thing. I think too many baseball players don't want to get lost in the sauce where I'm just on the team. Everybody knows I'm good because it's such an individualistic sport in a team sport atmosphere where I'm just really good on a bad team for 15 years and no one cares. And I don't do it. Like, I'm just, that's it.
1: But when you say he's on a really bad team for, I mean, since he's been there, they've been to playoffs. They're going to the playoffs.
0: No, I'm saying not the Tigers per se, because we know he's going to leave the Tigers. I'm saying that happens in baseball where guys get on teams. Rob, the Chicago Cubs were one of the more, you know, loved teams in all of baseball. And they ain't win a World Series for like 80, 90 years. The Red Sox, same thing. So my point is baseball is weird where you can have a massive fan base. You can be loved. You can be talented. You can win MVPs. And you don't have to win. You don't. You can win Cy Youngs and your team is terrible. But you did your job because it's an individualistic sport within a team sport. And so my point is if I can be great and go to a team that's great, an organization that's great, I think there's some guys who want that. I want to be a part of that. I want to be a Yankee. I want to be a Dodger. I want to be where winning is, you know, not only do I get to be great, but I get to win too. I think that's alluring to somebody like a Skubal.
1: I just think he is a cut above. I understand for some people, I think he should be leading a team, not joining a team. Should Tarik Skubal prefer a trade somewhere other than the Dodgers? I say yes. Kelvin, who works for the Dodgers, say no. Of course he's picking the Dodgers. We'll continue that conversation next with you. 877-99 on Fox. 877-996-6369. You do. You work for Spectrum. You kind of work for the
0: Dodgers.
1: I forgot
0: I did for a minute. I was just telling you how I feel, bro.
1: If you didn't forget, they'll let you know because they'll call you, text your phone if they... If they hear something that they don't like, they might text you.
0: Hey, hands up. They be listening. That's all I was saying.
1: 877-99 on Fox. Remember, we want to hear from you. We value your opinion. 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
0: Stick and stay.
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0: 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Mark Funky Comedina in a few minutes. We'll talk to him. And again, coming up next hour, don't forget, we got One Night at Kinko's, Seductive Stories from a Sports Reporter. Oh, boy. And then Last Call as well. All right, 877-99 on Fox. Rob, taking calls about Scooble. And reports are that he's interested in the Dodgers. You say don't do it, go somewhere else. I say it only makes sense. What say you? 877-99 on Fox.
1: 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What's up, Frankie?
2: Hey, greetings from Franklin, Tennessee, where we are the headquarters of the Say No to Marsha Blackburn. And I just want to bring up that Jack Flaherty was traded to the Dodgers last year by the same Tigers. They went on to win the World Series. And Jack signed back with the Tigers. So why can't that happen again? Thank you and good night.
1: All right, Frankie.
0: Jack
1: appreciate
0: is good.
1: It.
0: He ain't Scooble. And Scooble going to want 4-5. If he goes to the Dodgers, balls out in the postseason, Rob, and wins a ring, that price just went up even more. So, yeah. That's,
1: yeah, he's going to go. But he's going to go on the open market. That doesn't matter what happens. You know what I mean?
0: Oh, no, like, facts. Like, I'm talking about going back to the Tigers want to pay for him, though.
1: No. They don't have $400 million for
0: that's
1: him.
0: What I'm saying.
1: That's minimum, right. No doubt. Chris in Sacramento, you're on the Odd Couple Fox Sports Radio. What's up, Chris?
3: Hey, man, what's up? All right, so there's never been a pitcher that holds more in his hands than this pitcher, and let me explain to you why.
1: Yeah, please, do it.

0: Dodgers, if he goes to the Dodgers and he wins another, and the Dodgers win another World Series, believe you me, there will be a, immediately, because there's supposed to be arbitration this year, there will be a lockout. There will be a lockout. Trust you me. Now, if he goes to the Dodgers and they lose, all fair love and war. If he goes everywhere, if he goes anywhere else, all fair is love and war.
1: You know what? If he goes hey, Chris, to the Dodgers, Chris.
0: If he goes to the Dodgers and if he, they win another World Series, trust me. Trust me. They will go Chris, on a lockout. This Chris, pitcher has more in his hands than anything than you realize.
1: No. Chris. I talked about this today on MLB Network with Steve Phillips. I did. 100%. That the optics of this, even though the Dodgers are within their rights, Kelvin,
2: right.
1: would push
2: right.
1: people to say, see, we need a salary cap. See what the Dodgers yep. are doing? Like see, there's yep. no there's no doubt about that. I totally agree. Go look up the segment today on MLB
0: no,
1: Now.
0: You. I
1: said
0: you.
1: It.
0: I trust you.
1: I did say it. No doubt about it.
2: You know what, too? Hey, great call. Appreciate you, man. You know what, too, Rob? I would imagine people like Hal Steinbrenner, low-key, probably look over their shoulder and be like, I would love for the Dodgers to win. So that can use that. Because, you know, he's been complaining for the last couple years. This would be the thing. Like, he probably
1: but
2: wants
1: you know
2: to
1: this, you know, but you know this, Kelvin. The Blue Jays had like 5 or 6 chances to win. Like the Dodgers did win.
2: 100%.
1: But it wasn't like they steamrolled over the Blue Jays and there was no competition. I mean,
2: if
1: are
2: there
1: you
2: wasn't
1: kidding?
2: The fluky thing with the

0: Home runs off Nick Martinez, the Rays starting pitcher. Marlins lead at the Mets 4-0 in the bottom of the fifth. The Mets were due to have pitcher Freddy Peralta start. He was scratched. He's likely to be traded. So Kodai Senga was the starter. 4 innings, 3 runs allowed. His ERA for the season is 8.66. The Braves at home lead 2-1 over the Washington Nationals in the bottom of the fifth. Houston is hosting Texas. That is underway and scoreless in the first. NFL analyst Tony Romo was placed on leave by CBS after his DUI arrest last week. Tucker Kraft, Packers tight end, was activated off the PUP list. Falcons QB Tua Tagovailoa only participated in individual drills due to back tightness. Cameron Young shot a second round 61 to tie for the lead in Detroit with Patrick Cantlay. Ricky Fowler is one shot back. NASCAR's Cup Series is off this weekend. 4 races to go until the chase. The IndyCar schedule continues in about 1 week on Fox TV from Portland, Oregon. Back to you.
1: All right, Steve. Thank you. It's the Odd Couple, Rob and Kelvin, on a funky flashback Friday, maybe even Freaky Friday today. And we're joined now. Now we done lost the YouTube viewer. Alex, Mark Funky Co-Medina. I know who does not want to hear any of this. That would be Mark Medina. He ain't trying to hear none of this, Rob. Fox Sports Radio, NBA Insider, Mark _Medina. What's up, Mark?
2: Rob, hey, I heard your LeBron GOAT joke earlier this week, and I can tell you I did not laugh the way that clip suggests.
3: What? You didn't laugh at it? No?
4: Wow.
2: It was a groan.
3: No, but it fit perfectly though. That clip, we got 1.1 million views. That laugh right in there was perfect.
2: Like that?
3: Yeah, there you go.
1: That was literally that was too good, Mark. I didn't know which one was the
3: I
1: clip
3: know, that was really
1: was
3: good.
2: Rob, all I can say is if you got a stand-up comedy show, you got to promise you won't bring the recorded track with you.
3: No. I'm going to definitely have you there right in the front row.
1: As long as you got Monty and Mark, you're good.
2: Love it. Hey, I'll show up to the show, support the cause. Looking forward to
3: the free
2: tickets.
3: So I do want to ask you, have people heard your laugh on Fox? Like, what, said anything to you? Have you gotten any?
2: Yeah, it's been a recurring thing, honestly, throughout the media career. So it's not the first time, certainly the last time. But yeah, no, this has been a hit on your show, and it's also been a recurring joke during interviews and press conferences.
3: Well, but the only thing is, on those other shows that you were on, nobody listened to those shows.
2: To be clear, I'm not talking about the other shows. I just mean it's a recurring joke within media circles. Like, my laugh is distinguishable at press conferences.
3: Oh, I got you.
2: Okay. Yeah, so, like, J.J. Redick, I think, in his intro presser, he's dropping F-bombs. I was caught by surprise and laughed about it, and it picked up.
1: Well, Mark, listen, don't worry. Rob just wanted to make sure that people knew how we do and how we're doing big things.
2: Oh, the laugh track is exclusive to your show, no doubt about it.
1: Thank you. Appreciate it.
3: That's all. That's all I care about.
1: Let's get to this. I want to start with, of course, you're here in L.A. Let's start with the Lakers. And just the idea now that LeBron is gone, it's been, exactly a week now since the news. Just your thought on where they are and kind of the idea of him going to Philadelphia for only $8 million for 2 years. And a lot of people are saying, well, if it was going to be that inexpensive, why didn't you stay in L.A.? And your response to that is what?
2: My response to that is that I don't know if the Lakers even gave an offer. If they would, it would have been more than $8 million for 2 years. But I think this shows that LeBron had more faith in the Sixers roster than the Lakers. And in fairness, I think this all took a life of its own once the Sixers got Jaylen Brown. So right. I think that's the part of it. But what's interesting, guys, Rob, not to gas you up, but it's inevitable here. I talked to some assistant coaches from other teams. What does this do for the Sixers? And they feigned more uncertainty than optimism on whether this actually means they're going to win a title. Like they said, no doubt LeBron makes the team better. They're in the hunt, but I don't know if they're going to win because there's questions about can LeBron and Joel Embiid stay healthy? Can LeBron James and Jaylen Brown and Tyrese Maxey figure out how to handle scoring and playmaking duties? So it's kind of one of those high-risk, high-reward kind of moves here.
3: No doubt. I don't think it's a layup on any stretch of the imagination. I think people, when you put people together, they automatically – I just remember people when when the Lakers traded for Luka and all the you could go back. Nobody wants to see Luka and LeBron together. You know, that was the overriding.

0: thing. You remember that? Oh, the, why? If not them, who? Why not them two? Well, they can do damage in the West. They didn't do damage in the West.
1: That was Fat Luka. This current past year, if this was Skinny Luka and stay healthy, then we could have saw some Fat Luka. Yeah, he wasn't ready.
0: No,
1: yet.
0: But when they were making those proclamations, he was this Fat Luka. So they still were making the proclamations about what he looked like at that time. Is my point. Like, they never changed anyway.
2: Rob, with the Lakers, I didn't think they're championship favorites when they got Luka, but I think the context of it was a little bit different. That not only was it great they found this, you know, great star in a unexpected trade, but it brought clarity on who the next player is going to be post LeBron. So it was like excitement.
0: No, I got that, but there were a lot of people.
2: But with the Sixers, it's all about like, can they finally win a championship? Like, Joel Embiid's been hurt. Tyrese Maxey's emerging as an all-star, but this is really a feeling of, if they don't win a title here, it's going to be a disappointment.
1: Yeah, I want to stay here in L.A. as well, go to the other side, which is the Clippers. What the heck is going on? I don't even know. Is Kawhi a Clipper? Is he a Raptor? Is he just a free agent sitting around in purgatory? What is going on?
2: Yeah, I mean, not literal purgatory, but I think relative purgatory is probably the best way to put it, because if there's any sort of thing where it falls through, I can't imagine they can put toothpaste out of the tube and say, you're back on the Clippers. Now, I think that both sides could be professional. That's not the issue. But if the NBA is having an issue with the investigation findings, the consequence might be that Kawhi is not on either team. But I do hope and expect that whatever consequence happens, it's the Clippers and Kawhi, or a combination of both, and the Raptors aren't a casualty here because they had nothing to do with this. And I get it. You do a deal, this is kind of what you sign up for. But this should have been wrapped up a while ago. And while I do understand philosophically the NBA can't impose too much on an outside legal firm on how quickly an investigation can do or can take, because that runs the risk of not being a quality investigation, they should have been able to think this through so that all teams knew of every single possible scenario that they'll have to be prepared for until this investigation's resolved.
0: And Mark, let's just be honest. If you're billing the NBA billing hours, there's no way it's going to be a short investigation. Do you know what I mean? For a law firm. Kelvin, like, you're going to bill extra hours. You're going to make as much money as you can. There's no way they're going to rush through the investigation. They're making so much. This thing will cost $30 million or something. You know what I mean? Some ridiculous amount.
2: Lawyers are really good at filing invoices. Even if it's not a full hour's of work, if it's 10 minutes within that hour, it's considered a full hour's worth of work.
0: It's so bad. It's so bad. So I'm not surprised at all that it's taken forever.
2: Yeah, but guys, this has to be resolved before the season starts. I mean, this whole idea that it could bleed into 2027, like, how are two teams going to be operating with roster uncertainty for half a season? Like, it's just embarrassing.
1: I just think he's going to go back to the Clippers, and it's going to slowly fade away because they'll be meh, and no one's going to, you know, it's Kawhi Leonard, not going to be talking a lot. He's not going to be in commercials. He's not going to be doing wild stuff on social media, and it'll just kind of blow over for some time. We'll forget. You got the Knicks trying to repeat. You got LeBron and Jaylen Brown and Philly. You got the Snowtime Lakers. There will be a million other things that we'll be talking
2: now,
1: about.
2: Now, Kelvin, you got to record that laugh. That was good.
1: Okay, thank you. You know what, Alex, give me that. I'll take it. I got me a Mark Funky Coma.
0: But wait a minute. You're going to give him a... You're going to give him a laugh off of my joke?
2: Oh, man, which joke is
1: first
2: this?
1: First of all, that's Rob G's joke. Rob G is a
0: producer. What are you talking about? Rob G doesn't have a joke. He's a producer.
1: Rob G's joke. I call him the Minneapolis Lakers 2026 Minneapolis Lakers. Hey, let me go here with you, too. I'm looking at a team like the Warriors, and Rob and I talked about it. It's one of the few times we agree on something that it just makes all the sense for Steph Curry to stay there. We both agree. Why would he go? What's the point? Be there. Kind of have your legacy cemented as just a Warrior. You love the community. You love it up there. Just stay. But what a lot of people are saying, hey, you got 2-3 years of really good basketball left in you. Go somewhere else. Demand a trade. Freak Steph. Where are you on this?
2: Yeah, I think it's what you said and what Rob said about just stay with the Warriors. Not to say that things have been perfect there. Clearly, they've had a rough offseason. But I think there's a few things here. What other team?

0: is going to be a fun farewell. Maybe Charlotte because of obviously the history with his dad playing there and the Davidson connection, but you know, he's not going to make the most money. And I think in fairness to the Warriors, and I say this faulting some of their draft picks like James Wiseman, they didn't handle Jonathan Kuminga well, but I think the problem here that they're inheriting is that they only have so many trade assets to offer, and they use a lot of those assets in the Jimmy Butler trade. And that Jimmy Butler trade was effective, but then he got hurt, and it's a really bad injury because it's an ACL injury when you're 36 years old. So I do push back a little bit on this idea that the Warriors have been staying pat. They're afraid to make a big move. They've made that big move with Jimmy Butler, and now they just don't have as many assets. Yeah, they still have first-round picks, but I didn't get the impression that the Celtics were really serious about a deal with the Warriors. So as it pertains to your question, with Steph Curry, should he leave or go? Steph has never given any signal that he wants out, but even if he were, I think objectively it just wouldn't make any sense because you can make the case, even though they're not in the championship hunt, they're still a competitive team, and he's still making the most money, and he would get a great farewell tour, obviously, because he's now, you know, probably going to be the lone exception toward the end of this generation of playing for one team.
1: Yeah, I think he's
2: great. I brought that up too. The Derek Jeter with the Yankees in 20 years. You know, there's something about that. I liked it.
0: Yeah, I mean, not many people have had it. And to be clear, it's not like Steph's always been happy with things, but he's, I think, have had this healthy balance of telling the Warriors he obviously expects them to make win now moves, but then getting out of the way and letting them do what they want to do. And again, the Warriors front office has gone through a lot of struggling times, both with Bob Myers and Mike Dunleavy. But I think the player evaluation shortcomings are fair. But this idea that they're just standing pat, asleep at the wheel, I just don't buy that only because the Jimmy Butler trade. Now, because of that, they don't have as much ammunition as they can to go after Giannis before last season's trade deadline or, you know, be in the mix for Jaylen Brown or LeBron.
1: Hey, appreciate you, Mark, man. We're up against it. Thank you so much, brother.
2: We appreciate you and that laugh, my man. You're going to be on the Odd Couple for a long time.
0: Guys, and you guys always make me laugh.
1: Hey, stay cool out here in these hot L.A. streets. My goodness, dude. It's
0: 100
1: degrees. You
0: too, guys. You guys are going to Atlanta soon.
1: Yeah, Well, we'll be inside the hotel 90% of the time. We'll be all right. Thanks,
0: fair
1: man.
0: Enough,
1: appreciate it, Mark.
0: Enough. We'll save travels. And book your ticket, Kelvin. I heard you haven't done that yet.
1: Hey. I finally did it. I got stuff. Everything planned out. Shoot, I'm looking good. Ooh, Rob, I'm about to kill him this year with the fits.
2: You got the fits ready to go?
1: I'm about to kill him, dude. All right, appreciate it, man. All right,
0: appreciate you guys. Be well.
1: Rob, you say a little hatred. It's not a bad thing, right? We'll tell you what we're talking about. It's the Odd Couple on a freaky, funky, flexing Friday.
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0: stuff to say about interesting I thought about him and his relationship in L.A. We'll tell you about that next hour. Plus, we'll also have One Night at Kiko's as well. 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
1: Oh,
0: Rob G, Kyle Whittingham, now Michigan head coach, talking about the rivalry with one Ohio State.
2: Yes, sir. They're calling it the single greatest rivalry in all the sports, not just college. Not only because the two teams are great, but because the two sides and their fan bases genuinely hate each other. Talking about Michigan and Ohio State. Just don't tell that to new head coach Kyle Whittingham. Take a listen.
3: I just think that a rivalry can be intense and emotional without the hatred factor of it. I don't think there's any place for that personally. I think Ryan Day is a good person. And to sit here and say I hate Ryan Day, I'd be making crap up, because that's not true.
4: All right, he's already lost Ann Arbor. He's done. I mean, you better start winning quickly, because if you don't, what is he talking about? Can I give you one of the greatest quotes I ever heard from a coach for a rivalry? You ready for this?
0: Let me hear it.
4: This is Woody Hayes, of course, the legendary Ohio State coach.
0: Infamous.
4: Okay. And this is what he said after running up a 50-14 lead against Michigan in 1968. When asked why he went for a 2-point conversion late in the game. Did I hear the score? 50-14?
0: Yeah.
4: Why? They asked Woody Hayes, why did he go for a 2-point conversion late in the game? And he said, because I couldn't go for three. I mean, that's what I'm talking about.
0: You know, listen.
4: There was an intense, heated rivalry. Come on. You grew up in Ann Arbor. You like your coach talking about, oh, well, I like Ryan Day.
0: He's missing, like, nobody expects him to literally hate Ryan Day.
4: No,
0: but if he
4: that's
0: came
4: of course
0: in with
4: not.
0: That animosity, like, hey, Ryan Day's a good dude, but we're trying to crack his head every single year. That's
4: was
0: what
4: it Jim,
0: hear,
4: was
0: right?
4: it Jim Harbaugh or was it Ryan Day who counted down the days before they beat Michigan or beat Ohio?
0: No,
4: do you remember that?
0: Each coach does that. Yeah, that's like a thing. Like, when
4: they get hired,
0: starts, but here is the day where we're going to beat Ohio State or where we're going to beat Michigan. That's a real thing. And Rob G said it. We were on the phone earlier. I told him, I said, dude, I think this might be the biggest rivalry in all the sports. I mean, you got Lakers, Celtics, but I don't know if it's hidden quite like it used to. You got Duke, North Carolina. Yeah. I'll give you that. And
4: Yankees,
0: Red Sox. Yankees. Yeah. So it's right up in there. If you want to say one, it's tomato, tomato. But it's right there at the top. And it's a lot of vitriol. You got Robbie's proximity right there, just above, you know, sitting on top of each other, the states. And a lot of Ohio players. It's funny, the two Michigan's Heisman Trophy winners are both from Ohio, Charles Woodson and Desmond Howard. Shout out to my man, Des. So, I want him to have a little smoke. It's fun. Nobody's asking him to literally get into a fist fight. He ain't got a triple play.

0: or smack a player like Woody Hayes, but talk some smack, get into it. It's fun, man. You don't have to hate him personally, seriously. But get Ann Arbor lit. Keep listen. Ann Arbor was on a struggle bus for some time. Bring us keep it going. Where we've been beating Ohio State, you know, have like 3 out of the last 4 years or something like that. Let's get this thing back rolling. I couldn't go for 3. I love that. That's kind of funny.
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4: What you need
5: to know. In baseball this evening at Cincinnati, the Reds have just come back to take the lead in the bottom of the eighth against the Pirates. 8-7, Cincinnati got the first five runs of theirs off Paul Skenes, who lasted just four innings. The Phillies have two solo homers and lead at Baltimore 4-2 in the top of the seventh. Cardinals at Toronto tied 1-1 bottom of the seventh. Cleveland still a 1-0 leader against Arizona bottom of the seventh. The White Sox hit four home runs off Tampa Bay starter Nick Martinez. It's Sox 6-1 at Tampa Bay bottom of the seventh. Yankees already won today 2-0 at the Cubs with two solo homers. Marlins lead 5-1 at the Mets bottom of the sixth. The Mets scratch pitcher Freddie Peralta from his start. He'll likely be traded. Tigers pitcher Casey Mize was scratched from his start. NFL analyst Tony Romo was placed on leave by CBS after his DUI arrest last week. I'm Steve DeSager.
6: One guy is happily divorced. One guy is happily married. One guy gets called daddy by his three beautiful daughters. One guy gets called daddy after a credit card approval. One guy won a state high school basketball championship. One guy only covered a state high school basketball championship. One guy's been inducted into three halls of fame. One guy has only mopped a hall. Does this seem weird to anybody else?
7: Crazy.
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9: Woo-hoo!
8: On a freaky Friday. On a creepy, freaky Friday, depending on how this thing... how this thing lands. Kelvin, are you ready?
9: I don't know what this is about to be. 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
9: Oh, yeah. 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
8: Just search Odd Couple FSR and subscribe. Rob G, YouTubians, or any kind of more comments? Because, Rob G, we've done a lot of segments on this show over the course of, Kelvin, 8 years.
9: Mm-hmm.
8: Some were good. Some we had to stop because me and Chris got too intense, right? It was not good for the show.
10: Correct. Some of them we had to cancel because the other people who were part of it didn't want
8: to be a part of it anymore, Kelvin.
10: Yeah.
9: What does that mean? Like Broussard didn't want to?
10: No, like you remember the hot seat? You were on the hot seat.
8: The hot seat. People didn't want to be on the hot seat. They were like, they thought we were too rough with them.
9: We used to smoke people with that.
10: Yeah. So tough scene.
9: I was on both sides of it. I was a hot seat person, smoked y'all, then joined the show, smoke everybody else.
10: Yeah.
9: So, all right, what we got with this one?
10: I mean, this one, it could be great. It could be the best segment we've ever done. It could be on par with Tyche's Tower Trivia. Or it could fail miserably because nobody wants to hear the sexcapades of a 65-year-old man.
8: I'm not 65!
10: So we're going to find out very quickly.
8: And remember, I'm black and I was young at one time. These letters are from the 90s. You got to think about that when you hear these letters. These are from the 90s. I was young, virile. I was.
9: Are we going to hear words like, you're
10: gonna
9: find out.
10: Yeah, you're going to find out.
9: You
10: were
9: all that in a bag of chips.
10: Uh-huh.
9: What else were we saying in the 90s?
10: Remember when we were watching the latest episode of Seinfeld? You were so great. Some interesting comments. I didn't even know we did this. I mean, maybe Sagar and Elijah can help us with that. During the breaks on the YouTube channel, it's not all Odd Couple clips that get paid. It's also other show clips that get played, like promotion. And there's one guy right now, Arizona Ron, who is having a meltdown right now because of those clips. He says, who the F are these guys? FSR is hiring anybody these days. Just show the damn OG Odd Couple clips.

0: Yeah, because I know they had the two pros and a cup of Joe. Yeah. I saw that one, right?
1: I love Jonas Knox.
0: I'm just saying. No. I'm just saying, but I've seen some other clips.
2: So if you're locked into the odd couple for this particular time.
0: They're like, who is this? We don't want to hear about those other guys. Right.
2: I think that might be what it is. More than hating on them, I think.
1: All right, so then let's really dive into it. Rob Parker, you'll give me an honest answer. What's the show you don't want to see during the commercial breaks here for the YouTube page?
2: We already know that.
1: You just pause. Okay, good job, Rob. Way to keep your job. Way to keep your job, Rob Parker.
2: Look at you growing, man.
1: All right.
2: Who says you can't teach your old dog new tricks?
0: Hey, that's right. Hey, I know what's coming up at 9:30, so I'm trying not to overdo it.
2: I got you. Yeah, you do need that balance. Just in case it goes too wild, you'll need to couple it up with things.
0: Just in case Scott drives down here and starts going upside your head, Rob G. You know what I'm saying?
1: Why would it be me? I'm not the one who did any of this stuff. This is you.
0: Yes, you are. This is your baby.
1: Nah, it's me and Alex. Alex gets full credit for this one.
3: What?
1: Yeah. Alex did a good job coming up with a lot of stuff.
0: Alex is like, what? You said what?
1: Alex, you don't want to take credit for what's coming up here at the bottom of the hour.
3: I take complete credit for everything but the letters.
2: Okay. Well,
0: the letters are... The letters are authentic, too. Can we all just say that? These are authentic letters.
1: Yeah, for real. Like, there are misspellings. There's fragments. It's not ChatGPT. This is not Google. No. Rob did not go onto
2: ChatGPT? He did not AOL?
1: He didn't go to, like, some erotica website and start downloading. No, this is real letters from real people. And
0: even the one from Kinko's, if you remember, Rob G, it says Arlington, Texas. It has the date. On the top,
1: I didn't know which Arlington it was. Like maybe it was in Arlington Heights, right? In Detroit or Chicago?
0: No, it's Arlington. There's Arlington and Virginia and Arlington and Chicago. So
1: now we know it's Arlington in Texas. That's going to narrow down if you're looking for the woman who wrote this letter.
0: Oh, God. What did I say? What did I just do?
2: What did you just do? It's her letter.
0: Wait a minute. I just got a text.
2: Unless it could be somebody else, though. Rob thought I was the only one sending you Kinko letters. Who else was sending you? I lived in Detroit. Who was in Arlington?
1: So yeah, be on the lookout. Bottom of the hour, the debut of One Night at Kinko's.
0: Come on, Rob.
1: Seductive stories from a sports reporter, hot and heavy since 1987. All right, let's keep it moving though, because we got plenty of time to get to that big news in the NBA. Well, not really news, but interesting comments coming out of the association. Shaquille O'Neal was making a couple media rounds this week. He appeared on Sirius XM NBA Radio and. They asked him, Shaq, why is it that Laker fans never really connected with LeBron James, especially when you consider how much they just loved you and Kobe back in the day? And Shaq didn't really follow that line of questioning. Take a listen.
4: Obviously, they loved you and Kobe. Why do you think it is that the fan base just never connected with him? And what do you think about the way that they did treat him?
5: Well, they didn't love me. They loved Kobe. They didn't love me. Listen. This is what we call B.O.B., brother, the business of basketball. You know, when you're like me, when I'm in charge, I'm a difficult man to deal with. Everything has to be done my way. And sometimes people don't agree with that. And, you know, so when they get you up out of there, it's like, So I could kind of understand both sides.
2: I don't agree with Shaq. I'm not going to tell him he's wrong in a sense of, like, that's how he felt. But as an outsider looking in, and Rob G., you know this, you're the resident Laker fan, born and raised here. As I recall from all my Laker friends, you know, where I working in Spectrum with Spectrum Sportsnet and being around Laker people, I thought people loved Shaq. And I thought people, you know, Shaq, especially during that run, that it was an era of loving Shaq and loving the Lakers. And Kobe was a part of it. But I remember it being more inclusive and people loving the Lakers and loving Shaq. More so than an individual. I think that kind of came later where I felt like, especially with the whole LeBron thing, where people started to love an individual more than the Lakers. They love Kobe more than the Lakers. But I think Shaq, it might be misremembering. And I think some of the love, and this is the beauty for the late Kobe Bryant, was that he literally was a 17-year-old boy turned to a grown man that retired and then obviously was post-retirement and still being here, still being a part of the city and being there for his children. And I think the love grew. But Shaq did kind of misremember some times where it was a little difficult. It was a little shaky, that love with the Laker fans and Kobe.

0: when all the stuff in the drama, and it felt like people felt like he rushed Shaq up out of here. There was a lot of people that were upset of Kobe about that. There are people mad about the way in which Kobe treated Shaq, if you know what I'm talking about, some things, you know, investigations and whatnot and all that.
1: What do you mean, was dropping dime?
0: Dropping dimes, no Magic Johnson. And people were upset about that. And then 2007, he's requesting a trade, and a lot of people were upset. Like, why are you trying to leave us? Where are you going? Obviously, ultimately, worked. He stayed. It worked out. Got a couple more rings. But I don't think it was just all love for Kobe the 20 years or so that he played. I think it was, again, a continued growth. But they saw him young, learning, airballing Utah, gets better. They start winning rings. The whole Shaqing thing kind of split the Laker fans up a little bit. You Shaq fan. It's almost like Dame Dash and Jay-Z when they split the rock. A lot of people, I'm going with Dame. A lot of people, I'm going with Jay. And I think as it starts to heal, as Kobe starts to lock in, they start to win again, I think it changed. But I think Shaq, I don't remember ever hearing people say, I hated Shaq. Now, I think people got annoyed at his antics of not being in shape. I think there's some people who got mad and said, man, if he was ever in shape, we might have won a few more, a couple more. But I don't remember the hatred or the vitriol that he's saying, especially if we're comparing it to LeBron. I don't think that is apples to apples at all. LeBron, he got vitriol the minute he said, I'm going to the Lakers. The minute. Whereas Shaq, I recall it being a party and a parade when he came. Correct me if I'm wrong, Rob G, you were here. I mean.
1: No, I'm going to say this. I think Shaq is spot on this, and this is from the standpoint of he was the one who was jettisoned out of L.A., and he'll never be able to live that down despite everything that went on. And I think that's the part that he believes if ownership and the fans were behind him, there's no way they would have ever parted with him. Remember what that guy was. He was unstoppable for 4 or 5 years in the league. He was by far the best player, unstoppable player. You could not do anything against Shaq, right? Other than him maybe missing a couple free throws. He was that dominant. He was unbelievable. His postseason numbers were historic. Everything he did. And yet, when push came to shove, he was the one who got jettisoned out. And he believes that if the fans really loved me and I was that guy, there's no way they would have ever parted with me. They would have parted with Kobe because he had issues with me. And I think that's why he has that feeling. Guys, Kelvin, you get put out, man. It changes how you feel. Not that he doesn't love L.A. or what's going on. But, you know, people talk about it all the time. He's not doing a Ryan Clark boo-hooing, but you're the one. You didn't leave on your own. They were the ones to decide, nah, we're going to move on from you. And I think that cuts people deep.
0: You bring up a very good point, but I will separate the, as he said, the business of basketball, meaning we already know Dr. Buss, he was like, I'm rolling with Kobe, right? If I got to go between these two.
1: No, but still, but he did pick. You got two favorite children. He picked a child, and he wasn't the one pick. Rob G, you should jump in.
2: Okay, but what's the question?
1: No, just
0: I'll just reiterate. I don't think Shaq was nearly as not loved as he thinks he was. I'm not saying there were points when him and Shaq and Kobe were friction and maybe some people were like, come on, big fella, get in shape. I don't remember hatred at nearly the same level as LeBron. And Rob brings up a great point. Maybe it's just because he felt they let me go and I always remember that. But I don't think from a fan standpoint, because the question was when they asked, why didn't L.A. accept LeBron like that? I feel like L.A. for sure accepts Shaq.
2: Yeah, I think that Shaq is incorrect in the sense that every single player that I can think of, star players, outside of maybe Steph Curry of my adult lifetime, has been hated by their own fan base for a period of time. Like, just with Shaq and Kobe. The Laker fans loved Shaq in the beginning because he came from Orlando, was the best, biggest dude in the league, biggest, baddest guy. But they did start to hate him or start to turn on him because he kept showing up out of shape. He'd say, I got hurt on company time. I'm going to rehab on company time, right? And then they hated Kobe because they thought he was the reason Shaq got traded, right? Mm-hmm. Then they loved Kobe until he demanded a trade out of town. Then they hated him for that summer, and then they got Pau Gasol and went back to the finals and liked Kobe again. And then so that it's cyclical with all these guys because I don't think that there's any rule or mandate or even an expectation that just because you are on the team I root for means I'm always going to roll with you 1,000% 10 toes down.

0: Because if you do something or you perform a certain way that I don't feel is up to snuff or is not in the best interest of the team that I root for, then yes, I'm okay with being upset at you or hating
1: okay,
0: you.
1: Okay, no, that's
0: as
1: fair,
0: they say.
1: Rob G.
0: And I
1: that's
0: think,
1: fair.
0: And I think that the LeBron, because this whole thing started with the whole LeBron James conversation, I don't think most fans of any team think that LeBron cares about the team that he's on. LeBron cares about LeBron. All the moves he makes are transactional. They're made to benefit him.
1: I agree with that. But don't you understand Shaq's thing, though, is that he was the one that was jettisoned. You know what I mean? Like that is the reason why
2: he was
1: believes.
2: Old.
0: He was out of shape. He was old. He was older.
1: Right.
0: He wasn't
1: if
0: old,
1: the
0: but
1: fans
0: yeah.
1: really loved me, there's no way they would have ever accepted me being put out of L.A. I think that's why he feels
0: I mean,
1: that
0: the
1: way.
0: Fans really love Jalen Brown. He got traded for a box of peanuts.
2: Yeah, the fans love Luka. Yeah. Dallas still ain't got over it. And Luka's gone. So that's part of the game. It happens. And so, I think Shaq, because of Kobe's passing, and again, fans absolutely love Kobe. I don't want to make it like that's not the case, but I think maybe he doesn't ever want to even compare and put himself near that. But like you said, Rob G, like I said, I absolutely, like there were for sure fans here. I've talked to personal friends who are diehard born and raised here and said, Shaq was my favorite player. I love Shaq, or Shaq was that guy. And they were all in. So I don't know when this overwhelming vitriol became about in his mind, because I don't recall it like that. Not that they weren't annoyed, not that they weren't disappointed, not that they weren't frustrated with him at times, but this idea that they hated him. LeBron, Laker fans, good riddance, get out. Some people said never come. Some people said, why we signed him in the first place? Shaq never got that.
0: Yeah, and the other thing that I think that Shaq doesn't fully understand, again, because he's lived so many places and he's such a big personality, he's a mogul in a lot of ways, right, is Laker fans get this reputation that they are bougie, they're Hollywood, that they don't really care about the game. It's just a place to be seen. And that's true for the lower bowl, because they're the ones who can afford those tickets. But right, you guys live in LA, and you know that Laker fans are similar to Dodger fans. It's the dude who's selling a hot dog on the corner. It's a dude who runs a car wash. It's a dude who works on your brakes at Pep Boys, right? It's not blue collar in the same way that Detroit is. But the vast majority of people who are diehard Laker Dodger fans are not the upper 1% that you see on television.
1: Not at all.
0: And that
2: was funny. Yeah.
0: And that was one reason why I believe Kobe resonated with so many different people in Los Angeles, is because he wasn't the most physically gifted guy. He wasn't a dominant force like Shaq. Everything he got was he maximized every ounce of talent that he had in ways that most athletes just don't. And that was something that they could appreciate. And that's why, even before his passing, the idea of Mamba mentality, which a lot of times is just an oxymoron because it doesn't make sense what he's telling you to do. But it's like, yeah, man, Kobe's like, hey, your ankles hurt, tape it up, keep ball up. That's the attitude a lot of people have to have in LA on a day-to-day basis. And I think that's why he resonated so much more than Shaq.
2: And I think it's experience. You saw him at 17. You saw the ups. You saw Colorado. You saw the downs. You saw the losing. You saw the bounce back. You saw the winning again with Powell. And then you saw the family man. So I think it's a full ride that you typically don't get with an athlete in a city.
1: 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Is Shaq overreacting when he says Laker fans never loved him? We'll continue that conversation next with you. It is The Odd Couple on a funky Flashback Friday, a freaky Friday. Rob Parker, Kelvin Washington. And remember, we value your opinion. 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And you know what you need to do? Stick and stay.
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0: 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And we got last call coming up as well, Rob. So a lot to get to in the next 30 minutes or so. Let's take some calls. Shaq said that he thinks Laker fans didn't love him. They just similar how they didn't love LeBron. I don't agree. I think they did. Where are you at? 877-99 on Fox.
1: Walter in Orlando. You're on the Odd Couple Fox Sports Radio. What's up, Walter?
2: Good evening, y'all. I just get tired of hearing about Shaq's itty-bitty feelings. You know, he was jealous of Scott Skiles when he was here in Orlando. Then he was jealous of Penny Hardaway and little Penny. And then he, called back as soon as he could and stabbed us in the back to leave. But we're supposed to worry about, they don't love me. Please. Okay?
1: All right. I hear you. All right.
0: I get it.
1: Walter, you make a case. And, you know, he didn't like the Penny Hardaway and was getting too much attention and little Penny and all
0: he
1: that.
0: He admits it. Shaq has admitted.

0: That he was a little jealous of all that love that it was happening. And maybe that's what Shaq was mistaken. Maybe he meant they didn't love me in Orlando, not LA. Maybe he was mistaken.
1: Guys, we don't have time for this whole segment, like, to be a full discussion, but just off of that conversation, do you think that that is one of the reasons why Shaq empathizes with LeBron so much? Because they are both very similar in that regard, where they got to be the center of the attention. They don't like sharing. They feel like they are the, in their eyes, the greatest thing ever, the most dominant
2: thing
1: ever.
2: And maybe they've never been treated that way.
1: Yeah, they've
2: never
1: felt like they've got the kind of credit or adulation that they feel like they deserve.
2: Because you know what? I'm going to say this. What LeBron said after he won that championship and he talked about, you know, give me my credit.
1: I want my respect too.
0: I want my day, respect, whatever, yeah.
2: Yeah, like that was so telling. Do you know what I mean? For as much as he had already accomplished, that he really felt like he had been slighted, like that.
0: I'm gonna add to your points. I think you're right. I think both of them are guys that pay attention to what's being said about them. I don't think Kobe Bryant cared. Not that he didn't hear. Sometimes you can't avoid things, but I genuinely think I don't care. I'm locked in, and I think Shaq and Kobe, like other people, they're a little sensitive. They hear stuff. Shaq, listen, we watched the show with him, Ernie Chuck. And you don't have any rings. And he gets to those little things. And Shaq can be a little sensitive at times. So absolutely, I believe that LeBron and him, they hear outside noise more. All right. On the other side, it is that time for One Night at Kinko's.
2: Oh,
0: seductive stories from a sports reporter. That is after
2: It's the day, but.
0: Steve DeSager now.
3: NFL analyst Tony Romo was placed on leave by CBS today after his DUI arrest last week. Tight end Tucker Kraft of the Packers was activated off the PUP list. Quarterback Tua Tagovailoa, now with the Falcons, only participated in individual drills today due to back tightness. Former Saints Pro Bowl offensive lineman Andres Pete retired. Ex-wide receiver DeAndre Hopkins was hired as an assistant at Georgia Tech. Cameron Young shot a second round 61 to tie for the golf lead in Detroit. As for Major League Baseball, the trade deadline is coming up. And the Detroit Tigers pitcher Casey Mize, who was due to start tonight, was scratched. Trade deadline Monday, August 3rd. The Mets scratch pitcher Freddie Peralta from his start tonight. He'll likely be traded.

0: No idea what's about to happen.
1: Girl, when I break you off.
2: Our guy Rob Parker has been breaking backs since Moby Dick was a guppy.
3: Oh, God.
2: On the field and off.
3: Come here, Schnookums. Let me show you my backside.
2: Oh, yeah. Oh, yeah. Saddle up, cowboy. This lasts longer than any Magic City ride. We're talking late nights, boneless couches, baseballs, and fax machines.
3: Did I really read that?
2: Rob's escapades are legendary, including one night at Kinko's.
0: Wow, well done, crew.
4: Oh, yeah.
0: Oh, we got the Genuine in the background.
4: That's right, ladies and gentlemen. In case you didn't know, Rob Parker was a real lady killer back in the day.
0: Oh, yeah.
4: Breaking thighs since 1985. And Rob was such a virile, sensual lover that he had a woman, after one of their encounters, drive down to the local Kinko's in Arlington, Texas, to write a letter detailing what they had done and will continue to do in the future. And she had it faxed over. Yes, faxed over to Rob Parker. I'm assuming he was in Detroit at the time. We are going to read excerpt from that letter, and it's up to Kelvin Washington to tell us which word makes the most sense. Which word did she use to describe Rob Parker's playful escapades? Okay.
5: Oh, my.
4: Now, Kelvin, Rob already knows the answer to these questions because, again, he has these letters laminated.
0: Yes, he does.
4: But
5: they're not laminated. Stop it.
0: Copy and laminated in case one ever got lost.
4: Rob's resident fluffer, Alex Tyshon, is here in a support capacity if you need him. Okay?
0: Okay.
4: So, Kelvin.
0: Yes.
4: This is a 1,000% not made up line from
0: okay,
4: one
0: let's
4: of these
0: go.
4: Letters. Here we go.
0: I'm locked in.
4: Rob, I will never forget being on top of your blank. Was it A, counter? B, kitchen table, or C, refrigerator?
0: Up on top. Can you be on top of a refrigerator? I mean, what you put up on 6 foot on a refrigerator? It can't be refrigerator.
3: Oh, God.
0: Can you make sure, Your Honor, it was on top? Was I going to make sure I heard that correctly?
4: I will never forget being on top of your blank.
0: Kitchen counter.
6: You're creepy.
4: I will never forget being on top of your refrigerator.
3: Hey, yo.
0: Oh!
3: Rob!
0: Rob!
3: Rob!
0: Pause! Rob!
4: How on earth?
3: Hey, yo, Jack.
0: Let me find out you've been in the weight room.
3: Yeah, what?
0: What was you in the weight room in the 90s?
5: Alex.
3: Rob.
5: You never had anybody on top of the refrigerator?
3: I don't have much room on top of my refrigerator, Rob.
0: Hey, not you knocking over the box of cereal in the bread.
4: Oh, God.
3: Rob, you just got to understand I'm so tall. I needed her to be a little higher.
4: Just the logistics of it don't make any sense to me. I don't know how.
5: Can I say this?
3: Yes.
5: I am 6'4", a real 6'4". Do the measurements. Think about it.
0: Well, we got it. We got it.
4: It was a mini fridge. I bet it was a mini fridge.
3: Yeah.
0: That's a good point, Rob G. He is a boneless couch guy.
4: Yeah, he is.
0: So he might have had a mini fridge.
4: Yeah, he is.
5: All I want you to know is that refrigerator was full blown.
3: Oh, God.
0: Oh, God.
3: Oh, God.
4: Oh, God.
0: Rob G, how does that go? Hey, baby, do me a favor. Step on that counter. I want you to get up there.
4: Yeah, I want you to.
0: Step on. Hold on. I got a little. Let me go real quick. I'm going to interrupt the moment.
4: I got a step stool for you. Just get up there.
0: Let me go get this ladder.
3: Rob G, it makes sense why the fridge is always empty because he's putting things on top.
4: Yeah, that's big facts.
5: There you go.
4: There you go.
0: Touché.
4: There you go. All right, here we go. Line number two from One Night at Kinko's, Rob Parker's sexcapades. Back in the day.
3: Oh, God.
0: Get the counter.
4: Rob, I've been thinking about you a lot. Some thoughts sexual.
3: Oh, God.
4: Most of them blank. Aspirational. Comical. No. Or personal.
0: No. Personal. C, personal.
6: You're creepy.
4: No. I've been thinking about you a lot. Some thoughts sexual. Most of them comical.
3: Wow.
4: So that means you were up on the fridge and you were doing a good job. So she was laughing at you the whole time. Is that what
0: she
4: it is?
0: Wait a minute.
5: Laughing at me.
0: So she laughed. Are you a... Stand up. What's the next line after that?
5: What's the next line after that, Rob G?
4: I can't read every line.
3: Three more.
4: Okay.
3: Don't make me look bad, Rob G. Context.
0: Wait a minute. Let me find out. You all

0: All you did was sit her up there and do a stand-up bit. Oh, she got her all the way up on the fridge just to do stand-up.
1: What was he doing, ladies and gentlemen?
0: What were you yeah, girl. I just, let me get this mustard. Like,
1: Oh, gosh. All right, Rob, we're going to finish strong. Again, this is, we got a couple, man, I'll give you two more.
0: Did he?
1: Two more. We might have.
2: Always.
1: We might
2: always.
1: Have. I haven't got to page three yet. Here we go. God.
2: That's right.
1: Rob, seeing your face and mouth covered with blank.
3: Oh, God.
1: Whipped cream, hot fudge, or maple syrup.
3: Oh, God.
0: Now I got to think of all the stuff I know.
2: Read that again,
0: either.
2: Rob G. Read that again. One more time.
1: Seeing your face and mouth covered with A, whipped cream, B, hot fudge, or C, maple syrup.
4: Calvin, before you answer, we got to break this down a little bit.
0: Let's break it down.
4: Okay.
0: Alex, now, let's break it down.
1: Get in the mind of a
0: I don't think
1: Rob
0: he doesn't ever reference chocolate.
4: He does not. Okay. He's chocolate enough.
0: Now, he did like Rob G's pancakes.
4: That's what I'm saying. Think about
0: so
4: that.
0: He did.
4: He loves buns.
0: Like a little syrup.
4: Right.
0: But he loves vanilla bean cheesecake, which typically has vanilla,
4: what?
0: I mean, whipped cream on top.
4: I think that sounds a little bit better.
0: I think we're going to go A, whipped cream.
5: Oh, yeah.
1: Oh, yeah. There you go, Rob Parker.
2: So now, Rob G, read the whole thing with the correct answer.
1: Seeing your face and mouth covered with whipped cream. You dirty dog, Rob.
3: Oh, God.
2: Wow.
0: But Rob G.
1: Is that why she was laughing? Is that why it was so comical?
0: Listen, you took it out of my... Rob G, when I do the math on all the answers, he sat her up there to get a good seat to his comedy stand-up where he was a clown and put whipped cream over his face.
2: I just had a whipped cream mustache. That's all I want you to know.
0: Oh, God.
1: All right, we got time for one more again.
2: All right.
1: We're going to have at least three segments of this during this month of August coming up. Because there is a lot of content to choose from, ladies and gentlemen. Let me tell you. One Night at Kinko's, Seductive Stories from a Sports
0: Rob
1: Reporter.
0: Rob G and Rob Parker, Alex, you got to give me some credit for the deductive reason.
4: That was weird.
1: That was
4: done.
1: Good by you.
2: That makes sense because like, you know I'm all bean. About the vanilla bean cheesecake. Alex, you too.
4: Oh, God.
1: And America, Odd Couple listeners, Fox Sports Radio fans, I cannot stress this enough. We are not making this up. These are real lines from a letter that was faxed, might I tell you. Someone had to review the letter before it got sent out to Rob Parker because she was so impressed with what he did back in the day.
2: Well, remember, she didn't want to, put that on snail mail. You know what I mean?
1: Yeah,
2: she needed. I think I'd rather do ASAP.
1: She needed ASAP.
0: Dude, but the fax is crazier because and I know you cheat. You had her fax it to the newsroom.
1: He wanted everyone to see it. Okay, here we go. Last one. Rob, don't tell me that you're not a blank.
2: Wow.
1: A, stallion. B, machine. Or C, beast.
0: I feel like we weren't really beasting back in the 90s, except
4: not
0: for
4: yet.
0: Beastie Boys. Alex.
4: Not yet.
0: Stallion.
4: Mm.
0: I'm going machine.
4: I think that's
0: what do you think, Alex?
4: Bet. I think that's because, stallions, we know Rob ain't running that long. But
0: I
4: Rob could be very mechanical, So let's go.
0: Yeah,
4: back.
0: I think more. Yeah,
1: he
0: more
1: does seem stiff in his movements,
2: Oh, I'm out stiff now. Wow.
0: It might be more,
2: I need some oil.
4: Oh, and remember too, Calvin, he does love Wizard of Oz. He loved the Tin Man.
0: Good point. We're going B, machine.
5: Oh, yeah.
1: Don't tell me you're not a machine. Look at
0: I'm
1: you,
0: on fire
1: Rob.
0: Now.
1: Look at
0: I'm
1: you.
0: On fire now.
3: What?
2: Unbelievable. That letter, I'm going to say this and be honest. Reading back over the letters, which I haven't read in, 20 or 30 years.
1: 3 hours.
2: I just say to myself, my God, wow. I got turned on by these letters.
0: All right. Now I'm turned off. Are you kidding me?
2: Alex, I got turned on by the letters. I was like, wow.
1: Hey, Rob, we mop daily. Don't forget.
2: That's right.
4: I did that.
2: The Odd Couple, we mob daily, especially Friday nights.
4: Oh, Lord.
2: The last hour.
4: Oh,
0: the worst part about this, Rob G, is he's

0: We know Ron. He can't end this here. Like, he's going to be thinking of other things. I'm going to turn it into an animated series. Like, you know him. His brain is going to keep going.
1: I already got one of my buddies. He already texted me. He said, when does the podcast start? That's exactly what he said. Like,
0: see?
1: This could be a podcast. That's what he said.
0: I'm telling you. Rob's on this. Don't call me to voice it.
1: All right. Hey,
2: that's
1: we want to hear from you.
2: Episode one from Kinko's.
1: That's right.
2: Hey, the YouTubians are weighing in hot and heavy. Emphasis on
1: okay,
2: the
1: okay, we want to hear this. Yeah,
2: we are
1: going to
2: read these comments coming up in the final segment.
0: Oh,
2: of the show.
0: Yeah. The Odd Couple on a whatever day it is.
1: Man,
0: stick
1: I feel
0: boys.
1: So good. Oh, I'm so
3: oh,
1: good.
3: God.
0: Radio.
1: Oh, God.
3: I could use a vanilla bean right now.
1: I need some cheesecake.
4: Summer. Summer of love.
2: That song yeah. still hits.
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1: It's summer. It's July, right?
5: Whether it's on the field.
6: 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He has done it again.
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0: What a day. This is a wild show. I don't even know what we talked about today other than that last segment. A couple, Fox Sports Radio. Hey, you know what I say? Well done. What's my man's name? Bob, who does all the voice stuff?
1: The voice of God, Bob.
0: Yeah.
1: And Alex.
0: Ricky. Alex. No, I know. I'm shouting everybody out. Ricky. Bob G setting up the questions. Rob being strong in the 90s.
1: Julian got the
0: people
1: deep
0: on refrigerators. Julian with the deep voice. Me going finishing strong, 2 for 2 for 2 at the end there, bouncing back. That was well done. You guys are nuts, so.
1: You know Rob more than you think, I guess.
0: Yeah, probably not exactly was on my bingo card.
1: The fact that you had a deductive reason. I wonder what Rob would have on his mouth there.
0: Yeah.
2: That's right. Exactly.
0: Listen, the bad part is I sit next to this man every day, so I know what he does. I know his appetite. And the only time I ever seen him eat sir was when he ate your cakes. That's the only time.
2: Hey, okay. Yo. All right. Okay. Hey,
3: pause,
2: yo.
3: Pause.
2: Right.
0: I meant the pancake. You add Rob to instead of pancake.
2: And no fudge. I'm not doing that.
3: Oh, no fudge.
0: And I've never
1: That's
0: seen
1: where I
0: you
1: draw the line.
3: Just a little butter.
0: Oh, y'all. Right.
1: You guys want me to read some of these YouTube comments? The odd mob.
2: Give us a preview. Are we getting ripped?
1: They're already calling it a goated segment in Odd Couple history. So we appreciate that.
2: Wow.
1: Create Your Oasis says, man, Rob had a no bones fridge because we know we can't lift that high.
0: The boneless fridge is crazy.
1: Matt Town Ryan, this is my favorite thing. He just put one word comments. So first he says parkour because, you know, how are you going to get it with the refrigerator?
0: Yeah.
1: And then later pictures. All right, buddy, I don't think you need to see Rob Parker.
0: Pictures.
2: Hey, yo.
1: I don't think we need to see that.
4: Rubbed it in their face big time.
1: Yeah. Black Suzuki says, if Broussard was here, I don't think we'd want to hear that segment. It'd probably be...
0: You don't want to hear that. I don't want to hear it. Broussard, stop. Stop. Chris. Bru.
5: Oh, my God. Rob. Stop it. Stop it.
1: Arkansas I says HR crazy. On line one. Yeah, I think if we had an HR department still.
0: Yeah,
2: that's phased out. Sorry about that.
0: They might have had to.
1: Zach in Florida said, hey, you know Tony Romo going to replace Rob. Yeah, probably. Probably. And we'll close with this one. This is the best comment. We appreciate this one. Tremaine Ferguson says, I'm finna start popping no doze because now I'm scared to go to sleep. I don't want no visions in my head of Rob standing on a waterbed talking about, is this thing on?
0: Yeah, the waterbed is...
2: Is this on?
0: Oh, God.

0: God.
1: Oh, God. Oh,
2: shoot. Yeah, y'all are nuts. Yo.
1: Rob G, I thought you did a great job. I did.
3: I thought you did a great job, Rob. Let me tell you.
2: I don't think you were alone, Rob G. You know she got a cop. She ain't make the FedEx and the Kinko's joining in not to keep one. You know she got a Kinko's.
4: That thing does not look attractive to put your mouth on.
3: And I think, again, because a lot of this is very explicit, as you can imagine, I think we have enough for at least two more segments that we can say without
1: getting kicked off the air.
3: What do you mean you got more? How many letters you got, Rob?
1: Rob G, your wife is next.
3: Oh, geez.
1: Rob G. Rob G, I got enough to put together a book.
3: Oh, God.
1: I got enough letters to put together a book. I'm not even kidding you.
2: No, we believe you, but I don't want to do 10 episodes of this. I don't want to do. Listen,
1: we're doing four. We're doing four episodes. Four.
2: I can't take no more of that.
1: Four episodes.
2: Knowing your habits.
1: You're going to be off soon, aren't you? Aren't you off? Take off. We got four.
3: What we don't need is for this to be a hit and then Rob to be like, you know, Rob G, like Rob Wednesday G, nights. We could just do Wednesday nights at 9:30 Eastern.
1: No.
3: Just into the
1: summer. We said it Wednesdays. In the summer. We already came up with the idea.
3: Wednesday's an off day in the NFL, Rob G. We can do this segment if you want.
2: Just keep going.
0: No, you know what? We're going to do away with Inside the Park and we're going to do Outside the Park.
3: That'll be the new the new podcast.
0: Yeah.
1: Outside no, you mean it, on top of the refrigerator.
0: On top of the refrigerator.
2: No, I ain't going to lie. I need some of the logistics on that. Like,
3: you tell them off the air, Rob. You can explain and break it down. I'll draw a picture for you.
2: The math ain't mathing on that.
3: I'll draw you a picture.
2: Listen,
1: what are you talking about?
2: You
1: I'm 6'4".
2: That has nothing to do with height. That has something to do with strength. Okay, and I ain't seen you do a push-up since I known you.
1: You think I can't put a female on top of a refrigerator?
0: That's a joke.
2: No. Alex, please tell him it's harder than he's making it.
0: Rob, it's pretty hard.
1: No, it was I get a mini that fridge. Part, but it we're talking about fridge. The refrigerator.
2: I still agree with Rob. It was the mini fridge.
3: Stop it, Rob. Rob was living that dorm lifestyle. Even now.
1: I had a full-blown apartment. This was my apartment in New York when I was a reporter. What are you talking about?
3: Rob's going to walk by his fridge at home and be like, still got it.
2: Still got it? Hey, what's the equivalent to the way he going to... I'm trying to think what could be like 100 pounds that he would pick up. He don't have dog food or nothing. I'm trying to think. What can he pick up? One of those water cooler joints? He goes pick it up, see if he can put it on top of the fridge.
0: Oh, God.
2: See if I still got it.
1: Oh, man.
2: All right, my man. Y'all get off my phone, man. I ain't messing with y'all no more. Enjoy the weekend. Are you back Monday?
1: Yeah, I'll be back Sunday in L.A. And tomorrow, the memorial for my friend John Davis, J.D. We're going to lay him to rest and honor him and celebrate his life. So that's why I'm in Detroit.
2: Just don't bring up the Kinkos.
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7: And here's what you need to know.
8: In Major League Baseball tonight, Cincinnati edged Pittsburgh 8-7. Each team scored three runs in the eighth. Arizona, a winner at Cleveland 4-1 with four runs in the eighth. The White Sox were 6-1 winners at Tampa Bay. The loss to Nick Martinez, who gave up four homers in his six innings. White Sox now a three-game lead over Cleveland in the AL Central. New York Yankees second in the AL East. Yankees did win today over the Cubs 2-0. Baltimore scored four runs in the bottom of the seventh and beat Philadelphia 6-4. Atlanta 6-2 over Washington. The loss to Foster Griffin of the Nats. He's now 12-3. Toronto with two runs in the bottom of the eighth edged St. Louis 3-1. Miami a 5-2 winner at the Mets, who scratched pitcher Freddie Peralta from his start tonight. He'll likely be traded. Tigers pitcher Casey Mize was scratched from his start. Major League Baseball's trade deadline is Monday. I'm Steve DeSager.
7: Crank it. It's Jason Smith.
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9: 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You'll see all our content up there. Mike and I love doing it for you. Maybe we'll get some Spider-Man content up there after today. Spider-Man.
18: No spoilers yet. I haven't had a chance to see it.
9: Today, TJ, was a brand new day in the Marvel Cinematic Universe. TJ.
18: Nicely done.
9: Spider-Man.
18: You're so Spider-Man. Jacked up. How much...
9: Spider-Man.
18: How much of a oversized Coke did you consume?
9: Oh,
18: you seem kind of jacked up right now.
9: I had a big Diet Coke. I had a hot dog. I had some popcorn. Spider-Man. I mean, the movie is 7 hours long. It's longer than Oppenheimer. I mean, it's a long time to get through. So go, okay. Wow, it's good. Got to carve out a lot of time. I got the show at 7. Let me work backwards. How long it take? Get ready. All that's okay. Yeah, no. We have to go. We got to go before noon. If we don't go before noon, we're in trouble.
18: Wow.
9: We gotta go before.
18: I saw The Odyssey, and people were telling me that was too long. Sounds like you're right on par with it.
9: I mean, we will have non-spoiler stuff about Spider-Man tonight, but I will say this. I was telling Tyshirt before. He goes, don't spoil it. I'm not going to spoil it for you.
18: Yeah, because he'll choke you out.
9: Yeah, Darth Vader's Luke's dad. So, no spoilers. It was really good, right? Like, it was very good. The first half of the movie is fantastic.
18: Okay.
9: The last half is good. It does get a little long. Right. But I mean, I think when you're talking about 2.5 hours, 2 hours and 40 minutes for a movie, okay, it's going to feel a little long. It felt a little long, but it never felt too complex. It never felt too convoluted. It was very good. I mean, look, all the Spider-Man movies are good, right? They're all really, really good. So it's hard to screw it up. And I feel good about seeing this going into Doomsday later on this year that maybe,
18: yep.
9: where we're putting the, the multiverse behind us and moving into the next phase. And this is a really good, like, I feel like, okay, the MCU maybe is recentered with Spider-Man, and here we are going forward. I feel good after today.

0: And like I said, it was good. There was the performances in it were really, really good. It was done. So the first half, I'm going, wow, man, the MCU is back. This is sharp. It's good. It's fun. It's Spider-Man. It's everything it's supposed to be. Like I said, last half gets a little long, but okay, not that big a deal.
1: Well, like I said, though, when I went and saw The Odyssey the other day, the fact that you had packed theaters and the advance sales on this were through the roof, and the expectations also right there with it. Your guy went and threw out a first pitch today.
0: Yeah, Ned threw out the first pitch. It was awesome.
1: Nice ethos, but he got it over the plate, and everybody was happy. So, I mean, yeah, it's great. I'm very excited. We're going to go see it this weekend. So,
0: if I was him, I would do interviews. Because, you know, and this is not spoiling. This is what you need to know going into the movie is that, obviously, remember, at the end of the last movie, Spider-Man, the spell worked, and nobody remembered who he was. So Ned doesn't remember who he is. MJ doesn't remember who he is. That's the last movie. Like, I wonder if Jacob Batalon is doing interviews. He doesn't even, like, he pretends in his interviews to not even know what Spider-Man is. So what was it like being in this new Spider-Man? What are you talking about?
1: Peter Parker's Spider-Man. That's the way to go, though.
0: I don't know what you're talking about. Not get yourself excommunicated from
1: the larger Marvel Cinematic Universe. I don't know anything.
0: I don't know what you mean. I don't know what you're talking about. Spider-Man. What's Spider-Man? No, you know who Spider-Man is. You just don't know who Peter Parker is. I don't know who those people are. I don't know what you're talking about. I got my agent gave me a call because I did that episode of Shameless or, you know, Euphoria or whatever I was in. And I came to do this. I'm just excited. I'm excited to be here. I don't know what Spider-Man is.
1: But there were a lot of conspiracy theories about why Ruffalo wasn't on the press tour for this.
0: Sure. Like,
1: okay,
0: sure.
1: So maybe there's some truth here. Maybe there's some that he's also working on another project, so he wasn't available. And then the third was, go back and watch the interview he did with Don Cheadle, where Don Cheadle was about to choke him out.
0: Yeah.
1: When he started talking up all the Spider-Man and the Marvel stuff. It's like, no, you don't want him. It's like Tom Holland. You tell him nothing.
0: Yeah.
1: Zendaya and everybody's good.
0: No, you can't.
1: Ruffalo was the same thing. Don't let him know anything.
0: Zendaya is fantastic in this movie. I feel like both Tom Holland and Zendaya have upped their game coming in, and they were both terrific in this. Like, there's a lot of great moments that they just acting wise, non-action wise. But I'll tell you what, you'll come out of this movie, and again, not spoiler, you'll come out of this movie and go, my goodness, John Bernthal is so incredibly talented.
1: I
0: like the guy can have chemistry with anybody, right? Like the chemistry he's got with Tom Holland, the chemistry, like he's got chemistry with Ben Affleck in the Account movies. Like, how do you have that? Like, he's got such an easy way about him. He jumps off the screen. And I've been a big fan of his going all the way back to the first season of Walking Dead, but like, you'll see him in this and go, he really can have great chemistry with anybody. He's like that really good player that everybody wants to play with, right? Like, he's like Steph Curry. Hey, I could have great chemistry with Steph Curry. It works because Steph's game, my game, and Steph is unselfish and does a lot of things. Like, that's kind of John Bernthal. He blows you away with just his easy way about him and the chemistry level. Like, he's absolutely fantastic in this movie.
1: Yeah, I totally, you know, my nerddom. I'm so sad I didn't get to see him and Richie in Dog Day Afternoon on Broadway. Like, that was supposed to be just over the top, just great back and forth with the two of them. But I can't wait to go see Spider-Man. Pack theater. It'll be great.
0: Spider-Man.
1: And for everybody across the universe, you get to go escape the heat for 3 hours.
0: Yeah, I mean, look, this weekend is going to be about two things in our world, right, in all of our worlds. It's going to be about going to see Spider-Man and the Major League Baseball trade deadline. Like, because now we're
1: Scooble.
0: Really... I'm getting kind of Scooble. Like, I'm really at the point where I'm really itching for, okay, we need some stuff to happen here, okay? Like we're... I know we're 3 days away. I know the teams generally wait till the end, but I kind of thought we'd see one or two things by now, and you saw a couple of pitchers getting scratched tonight because trade seemed to be imminent. Freddie Peralta got scratched by the Mets tonight. Casey Mize got scratched by the Dodgers. According to John Heyman, Baseball Insider, the price for Tarik Skubal is through the roof right now, and that they just want the absolute moon if they're going to trade Skubal. So, like, but now I kind of feel like I'm getting antsy. I'm like, okay, we need some stuff to start happening here. Like, it's going to be a weekend of hitting refresh, like, every 5 minutes. Did something happen? Because there's tons of trades to be made. And now I really think that you're going to – I thought Skubal would be the first domino to fall, and then you'd see the guys going after. Now I really think that it's going to be other

0: team saying, okay, we can't wait on this if we need a pitcher, right? Whether it's the Dodgers or the Brewers or the Phillies or whoever it is, or the Rays, and it's going to be, you know what, we got to go get somebody else. And they'll pull the trigger for Mize or Peralta. And then once that happens, the guys will start coming off the board. But I really thought Skubal would be the first one, and then teams, just like normally in the NBA, when Giannis comes off, you know where he's going, then free agency starts to pick up a bit. But like, I really think teams are going to go, you know what, we can't wait on Skubal. Only those teams that have the nerve are going to be able to stay in it all the way through. So now I think the other guys are going to go. Doesn't mean I don't think Skubal's getting dealt. He absolutely is getting traded. The Tigers are going nowhere. You can sit here and tell me, oh, you know, the Tigers, but they're only 4.5 out. It doesn't matter how many games you are out right now. It matters what your record is, because eventually somebody's going to get hot and win between 85 and 90 games and get to the and be the last couple of wild cards. If you are 7 games under 500, you're a bad team, right? You're a bad team. It is time to sell. If you're around 500, hey, okay, go for it. You're still long 500. You got 2 months left in the season. Go get it. If you're a big winning streak away from just being 500, yeah, it's time to sell. Right. So when it comes down to it, it's going to be a battle of nerves. I still feel the Dodgers are going to be the team to walk away with school because they can outbid everybody else. And it's going to wind up being what we thought. It may just be a little bit longer till that happens. Like maybe Skubal happens sometime Monday, right before the deadline. Like I could see that happening too for Skubal.
1: Yeah, excited for Tiger fans. They get Max Clark up, and if they're just going to do the full Vegas blackjack dealer thing and walk away, Mize becomes a big prospect and opportunity here in the trade market. The Skubal thing, if you know, you know, it's the old ante up at a poker game. Yeah, it's too rich for my blood. And you just sit the hand out and take a sip of your drink while you watch others fight it out. If the report is true that he's not considering a long-term extension with anybody but the Dodgers, then Why are you going to ante up? Why are you getting in the game, right? It'd be a heavy cost for the shot at a big postseason run. Now, would I love to see it? It's kind of like LeBron James showing up in Philadelphia. It was a long shot the night that it happened, right? That was, what, 8% in that nearly $250 million Calci market. Again, some shenanigans potentially with folks in manipulating the market as related to that hey, he's going to go, and here's his press conference date with the Heat. So maybe an investigation needs to be looked at there. Not as huge a market here in the predictions for Skubal, but when we talk about a potential offseason of unrest and a lockout situation, all of that flowing through, I think who wants to go in and be in that unsettled space? Would I love to see him in a Rays uniform? Sure. Would it be cool to see him tag team with the Miz? Sure.
0: But now stop. You're saying that because you want your parents, that they're very excited about potentially their Rays getting Skubal now.
1: No,
0: they're
1: actually,
0: very excited about
1: actually
0: that.
1: They have no belief that it's ever going to happen. There's a lot of wishing, wanting, and hoping down there. Look, they're already for hockey season. I told you. They're already looking
0: We're
1: for
0: ready
1: everyone.
0: For hockey season.
1: No, they love Junior Caminero. They love watching the Rays. Don't get me wrong. But it's still that, all right, well, what do you got to give up to get him? Right? I mean, it's a hefty price to take your shot. Would I love to see it? Yeah. Do I believe that it happens? No, because I don't know that they want to give up the requisite prospects that it's going to take and potentially set back the roster for years for the hope of October glory. Would it be fun for you and I? Absolutely. Would it be fun for them for the short term? Sure. But I don't know that they pay that price. So I think it becomes, all right, are the Dodgers going to end up bidding against themselves?
0: I think it's going to wind up being cheaper than you think, because seeing the Tigers play it this way, right? They've known for a couple of days that they're not good. They know that they're going to lose Skubal at the end. If they were going to sign him, they would have signed him last offseason. Instead, they decided to give stupid money to Framber Valdez, right? So, okay. So you know he's gone. They right now, I feel like they're playing it too cocky. And what's going to happen is, if you say you want the moon, want the moon, want the moon, teams are going to back away and they're going to go fill their starting pitching needs elsewhere. They're going to say, you know what, forget it, we're going to do this. And at the end, it's going to be the Tigers sitting around Monday morning going, man, okay, so the Brewers got their guy, you know, the Phillies.

0: got their guy. The Rays traded for Peralta, whatever it was. Now this price is coming down because there's not a lot of suitors anymore. So I feel like the Tigers, they seem to be on the path to misplay this, where you have to make sure you are making the trade when they're at the highest value they can get. And sure, if you're sitting here saying, okay, so here Friday night, we want the moon. Guess what? Some teams are going to say, all right, but not only a couple. Like only a team like the Dodgers are going to say, yeah, we're not going to go crazy. We're not going to trade for Mize. We're not going to trade, you know, but a guy like Skubal who wants to be here long. Yeah, we'll stay in it till the end. But other teams are going to go, yeah, we can't afford to do that. We can't afford to do that because if we come out of this with nobody, what are we going to do? Like the Rays have to come out of this with a starting pitcher, right? They got to come out with something. Same thing with the Phillies. Same thing for the Brewers. They got to come out of it with a starting pitcher. So if things get too high and the Tigers are going to try to play this, they go, yeah, we're going to play it like we're the smartest guys in the world. They're going to wind up getting stuck, and their return for Skubal isn't going to be what they expect.
1: Well, but that's, again, the same thing. If teams deciding, hey, are we making a short-term or a long-term play? Like the Valdez signing, what was it, 3 years, 120 or 115 or whatever it was the, all right, we pair these guys together and we take our shot. And then Mize is there as another option in the trade market, and you start doing a reset in a division that's not overwhelming, right? As much as I love my White Sox, and I can't wait to see if they actually spend money and they make their first $100 million player in Murakami eventually. But you see the young guys all hitting. They need pitching too, like that, and that's the resounding theme of all of this. Nobody's got enough pitching except for right now the Tigers.
0: Yeah. Well, the Yankees, you could say they don't need, their pitching's fantastic, right? They have really good starting pitching. All their guys are back.
1: In theory,
0: but they can't hit. I mean, the Yankees score a run a game. It's terrible. I mean, the Yankees offense is awesome.
1: No, but I mean, like, they're
0: atrocious.
1: The one where they've got enough in the relief core that they'd already shored up. And in theory, you get the starters back, right? If Rodon comes back to add to what you've got with Cole and Fried, whatever, then yeah, you got enough. But all those guys you banked on hitting are terrible, right? Dominguez and Volpe, they're ready to run them out of town.
0: Yeah, it's you talk about everybody pitching, Skubal. The Yankees, like, no, they need a hitter more than anything
1: Rice
0: in the world.
1: And a lot of wishing and hoping.
0: Oof, I think they would add Jim Rice right now, who I think is 75 years old.
1: That would be pretty cool. I like Jim that Rice you also went 75, nicely done.
0: Yeah, you like that. See, not my
1: first your first
0: thing.
1: Rodeo. Yeah, I know.
0: Exit out about a Fresca, exit Swollen Dome, the Jason Smith Show with my best friend, Mike Harmon. So we got more baseball on the way, but we have big football stories as well as what is without a doubt the most insane story of the week. When I saw it, I said, we did that story like this last night. I said, there's no way this is real. That story seems like the most real thing in the world compared to this. All that and more coming up next right here. Jason and Mike, Fox Sports Radio.

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7: Trained to push past the pain. Not athletes, just people, men, women, and children who are trafficked every day in communities across the United States, sometimes by someone they trusted, sometimes by their own family. While millions watch the World Cup, they're fighting to survive in silence. 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
2: Refresh. No trades in the last five minutes.
8: Seems like refresh we need again. A sounder for that.
2: Wait. No trade in the last 5 minutes. No trade.
8: Okay.
2: No trades.
8: Keeping you on your toes deep into the night. Are you
2: again?
8: Just looking for, did you make it exclusively about Mets players getting traded?
2: No. I feel like I need something just to get it going, right? Like, you know.
8: You
2: need
8: to unclog the system.
2: Yeah.
8: A little extra fiber.
2: It's like those, like, you know, when you wake up in the morning and you're really hungry and you know you're going someplace really cool for lunch. You're like, okay, I'm going to go here because I want to get this pasta dish, or I'm excited to go to this place. And I've been going here for the last couple of days, but you're going there for lunch. It's like, okay, so at 12 o'clock, I'm going to get what I want, but it's 9 o'clock right now. I need something. Like, I need something to get me to 12 o'clock. So if, like, 12 o'clock is when your teams are going to make the trades, either trading for the future or trading for the present, right? Okay, I need something at 9 o'clock. I mean, I need to get there. Like, I need something to get there now. Like, I need another – I need Mize getting moved. I need something happening. I need that to go on before we get to, you know, the big dominoes, whether it's Mason Miller, who now we're hearing may not get dealt, whether it's Skubal, Peralta, guys getting scrapped. Like, I need something. I'm okay. Just give me some. Just let's get it going now a little bit here. Like, I'm kind of antsy.
8: Yeah, you know, the Padres are just so close to breaking through. So, I mean, why would you get rid of a
2: The Padres have been close to breaking through now for the last 10 years. I feel like Fernando Tatis Jr. is 38 years old. And, like, it's like, yeah, now he's finished the end of that contract that he signed those years ago. Yeah, no, it's all done for the Padres. Like, they've been close to breaking through for so long. And, I mean, you know, I commend them for staying in it in the West. It's not easy, you know, for any of those teams in the West with the way the Dodgers have been for the past decade plus. So I give them credit for that. But, boy, sometimes you just got to realize, you know what, this is just not going to happen, man. It's just we just have to do something else because this is just not happening for us, man. It's not.
8: Do something even if it's wrong. Look, they took their shot and they spent a lot of money for a couple of years and signed some big time players. The problem is you got to do everything right, right? It's like when we talk about some of these squads, when you decide you're going to spread the money around and take your shot with a bunch of the young guys and the young prospects, maybe it coalesces and you get your run, right? Cubs 2016, it worked. And then, well, that was it. That was their run. There was no dynastic approach. Those guys got shuffled out and shuffled off. And we see that oftentimes, the run-ups in baseball where you get that one year where everything coalesces and it comes together, never to be seen again. What the Dodgers have built, and yes, they have a lot of money to spend, but they've also made a nice business at rehabilitating everybody else's cast-offs. And the guys you decided don't work. Hey, can we fix him? Yeah, we need one or two rehab starts. We found something in his motion or he's tipping pitches or whatever it is. They clear the mechanism, do the flashy wand thing from Men in Black, and all of a sudden they're all stars. So, yeah. So we'll see the next 72 hours in between repeated viewings of Spider-Man.
2: Spider-Man.
8: You have the opportunity for
2: Spider-Man.
8: Trades. Don't forget, I mean, a couple of teams took their shot. I mean, what? You had Meade get traded. He goes to Boston.
2: Yeah.
8: He has a broken wrist.
2: Yeah. That's.
8: I mean, just that fast. Like, yeah, we made a move. Oh.
2: Yeah. Note to self, make sure you check bone density of players before you trade for them.
8: Wow.
2: Okay, that's
8: Is he drinking enough milk?
2: Is he drinking?
8: He doesn't like milk. What do you mean he doesn't like milk?
2: You know, it's funny. I was just watching. We're now rewatching 30 Rock with Zoe, and you know just how hysterically funny it was. And one of Jack's girls, he's dating Emily Mortimer, and she goes to and Tina Fey goes to shake her hand, and she goes,

0: oh, nice to meet you. And she goes, I can't. I have avian bone syndrome. Like, or aviary bone syndrome. My bones are too, you can't shake my
1: aviary
0: head.
1: Aviary bone syndrome. Yeah. I like that.
0: I'm sorry. You can't shake my head. Now, look, maybe because this is Friday and you kind of get in crazy moods on Friday, mm-hmm. but this story is taking over and it's just too nutty to not get to. So Monica McNutt, who's made a bunch of headlines over the past weeks, whether it was her coverage with the Knicks or talking about Caitlin Clark, she did an interview on ESPN earlier today in which, or she did a segment on SportsCenter earlier today in which it was revealed she was doing it from a nail salon while she was getting a pedicure. You know, she comes on the set with the host and they joke around, are you on a private jet? Because she's in one of those big chairs. She goes, no, I'm getting a pedicure in downtown L.A. and, you know, coming on and doing the interview. And since that happened, like, social media has blown up with both sides of, oh, it's a great casual way to bring people to sports. And what does it matter where she does it from? And then there's the other side of it that says, ah, really? You're getting a pedicure and you're talking like. And the thing is like, boy, and this is weird because this is not where I'm going to come down at where you think it is like, I love casual, right? Like I live casual. I love radio because I can do the show every day in a t-shirt and shorts or, you know, when it gets chilly out, a hoodie and sweatpants, right? Like I can do that. Wearing jeans is getting dressed up. Like I dig that, right? I love casual, but you got to draw the line somewhere, right? And I don't quite think we're at the, hey, I can get a pedicure and be on television part where that's acceptable. There's some part of me says, okay, you got to be some kind of professional to say, okay, if I'm going to be on television, make it seem like you care about it and not like, yeah, I can talk about whatever I want to talk about while I'm getting a pedicure. Right? Like, are you really focused as you should be talking about this? I mean, or are you doing this just for attention, knowing that, oh, we'll be on and we'll get clicks and people will talk about it, which congratulations.
1: Ding, ding, ding, ding, ding, ding, ding, ding.
0: But I'm like, you know, and I get that, you know, people that are so hungry for clicks and so hungry for everything that stuff like this, oh, yeah, I'll do it. But I'm like, you got to be a pro at some point, right? I mean, you have to be a pro. And this is an idea that probably sounded fun and it's a Friday and why not? Or maybe they got stuck. They didn't have a guest and she jumped on at the last minute, which is kind of maybe what we're hearing. But you're ESPN. You got to have somebody else come on and talk about. Oh, or if

0: like, oh, we were taking this seriously? Well, what does it matter? What does it matter what I'm wearing? I'm asking you the right questions, where you want to be in 5 years, you know, how you see yourself, you know, what happened in your last job. I have your recommendations. What does it matter what I'm wearing? You got to have some kind of professionalism still. You got to have that. And I don't think we're quite at that line yet of, yeah, I'll get a pedicure. And I love getting pedicures, man. I love getting pedicures. There's no way I would do an interview while I'm getting a pedicure, because I know I'm not going to be able to be the best version of myself that I could be. And I'm only doing it so people walk around and go, hey, look, so-and-so did a hit while they're getting a pedicure. Like, I mean, come on, you be a little bit of a pro with that.
1: He screamed when they hit the ingrown toenail. Look how uncomfortable he got. Oh, no.
0: No. You mean it's, the Mets, wait, Peralta? Yay, Peralta! Are you okay? No. He just clipped my toenail there. I still don't like Peralta, but wow, I didn't yell for him.
1: The camera slipped. What the hell's going on with the man's feet? He got tiny little baby feet. Look, all of it is, let's just keep pushing the envelope. And with McNutt, I mean, she's not gotten very favorable responses to the last big hot takes. And it's going to be divisive. But in this case, I don't know. We've long gone past the idea of, you know, hard news and fixating on everything coming out of Bristol or any other network in terms of these things is got to be that hard and fast line. I mean, tonight they're broadcasting from Boise, Idaho. Oh, it's banana ball in that contract. You regularly have segments with WWE wrestlers. I got no issue with it. So this is just a natural extension.
0: Yeah, it's just, but there's a line somewhere, right? But there's a line to say, we're doing an interview. There's a line between Danhausen is cursing the Spurs. Okay, that's fun. And I'm doing an interview while I'm getting a pedicure.
1: By the way, $10 million, right, like there. We talked about yesterday. $10 million to uncurse your Minnesota Vikings.
0: That, hey, can you call Danhausen and uncurse whatever it is to shipment to get my Knicks Danhausen t-shirt?
1: Yeah, I'm going to look. Can you uncurse that? I actually just wrote that down for the next break to look up when the shipment is actually showing up, because they've got a nice big backlog of all of that stuff. Yeah, I just kind of looked at this and shrugged and said, all right, it's the next evolution, right? We've done barbershop bits. We've done man on the street bits. We've done folks as they're in a car. I don't know whether they're driving or not, but we've certainly had those of breaking
0: but that
1: news
0: I get, right? But that I understand. That getting somebody on the phone, hey, you can get Adam Schefter on the phone. He's on his car. Okay, great, right? You can get, you
1: how
0: know,
1: do,
0: you
1: how
0: can
1: do
0: get
1: we feel
0: somebody,
1: about him
0: awesome.
1: Being an early investor and cashing out as one of these betting sites is, right. is getting bought out? 877. Anyway, yeah. All of that while you're moving markets with your reporting. That's another yeah. one.
0: But this one,
1: I just kind of laugh. I'm like, okay, this is where you decided to take it, and it's going to have its detractors. And if you thought, you know, it was the be all to end all, the most serious thing, look, we always had to do fantasy stuff in suits and ties. Did that seem like that was overkill? Yes. Yes, it did. So. This is just a natural extension of that.
0: Doing fantasy in suits and ties versus doing fantasy in a dress shirt and a jacket. Okay. But then doing fantasy in a baseball hat and a tank top. Okay. That's over the line, right? I mean, that,
1: really?
0: That's,
1: you
0: that's,
1: think
0: that's
1: so?
0: Where you are.
1: I think if you're asking my top five running backs, as long as I'm not indecent to where the FCC is shutting us down, I don't think it matters.
0: No, I think you need to respect the game a little bit more. I think everybody needs, you'd be okay with respecting the game a little bit more. Look, and I hate it when Schefter does the whole, oh, I have to answer my phone when I'm on SportsCenter. Like, dude, you're on television. You're doing a hit. You're talking. It's okay if you're
1: don't
0: not
1: you
0: on the phone.
1: Don't you know who I am?
0: You don't get a tip every 8 seconds on your phone. I just want to show you that I have to be on my phone because this shows you how important I am, that I can't go a few. And then he says stuff like, oh, if it's somebody from my family that calls, I'm like, dude, have more respect for it, right? Like, so it's not just limited to this situation with Monica McNutt. It's like other times I'm like, you know, respect the game a little bit. You don't have to take yourself so seriously, because it's great when you don't, and certainly we don't here, you know, obviously. But you know, there's got to be a line where, okay, now I kind of feel like I'm not respecting what I do. I'm not respecting the audience, and I'm doing this because, oh, hey, look, I'll get a lot of attention, or it's a bad idea that should have

0: been vetted more, and we can't do this again. Like that. That's just where I cut. Like there still has to be a line somewhere on it.
1: Was it a nice pedicure?
0: Was it a good pedicure? Was it great? Yeah. My feet look great. I got the buff and everything. It was fantastic.
1: Because you know, pedicures evidently was a half hour conversation in a show the other day on that network.
0: Yeah. Well, maybe you think there's pedicure sponsorship going on this week?
1: There might be. They might be battling for it. It might have been one of those. Okay. Hey, would one of you think about doing this? Oh yeah, let me talk about how I'm either in or out very vociferously, and maybe I'll get that deal.
0: Well, that's a great question, because here's what I think the Knicks are going to wind up doing in the rest of this offseason. They're going to make a big, the salt scrub, the second one. Yeah, the second one there. Square on the toenails, right? And yes, the buff. Yes, and the heel scrub. Yeah.
1: Yeah. Okay. Now it would have gone too far.
0: What did you ask me about that? The Knicks. Right. I mean, you know, come on.
1: No, it would have been too far if suddenly you were getting the neck massage while you were giving an answer about, because it's the WNBA trade deadline this weekend, as well as Major League Baseball. Kelsey Plum, been told she ain't coming back to Los Angeles. So I mean, you know, you got big time players. I mean, because they needed time to heal. I mean, like it all weaves a rich tapestry here.
0: Time now to find out what's trending in the wide world of sports from a guy who got a manicure and he got it done just to tell us what's trending. It's Steve DeSager.
2: Neck massage coming.
0: There you go.
2: Major League Baseball tonight. It's Detroit tied at the A's 1-1 top of the fourth. Detroit with an all bullpen game because pitcher Casey Mize was scratched from his start. Baseball's trade deadline is Monday. All bullpen game in San Diego. Padres lead 2-0 over the Giants, bottom of the third, and an all bullpen game tonight at Dodger Stadium. LA's down 1-0 to Boston, and Ranger Suarez in the top of the second. Seattle leads 2-0 over Minnesota in the top of the second. Already we had the White Sox win and Cleveland lose. The White Sox 3 games over Cleveland in the AL Central. Twins were 3 back to start the day. White Sox were 6-1 winners at Tampa Bay. Junior Caminero of the Rays did hit his 30th homer. Arizona won at Cleveland 4-1 with 4 runs in the eighth. Guardians with just 3 hits. The Yankees with 2 solo homers today beat the Cubs 2-0 in Chicago. Yanks second in the AL East, 3 games behind the Rays, who I mentioned had lost. Cincinnati at home beat Pittsburgh 8-7. Each team scored 3 times in the eighth. Baltimore and Atlanta with home wins. Toronto as well. Miami won at the Mets 5-2. The Mets scratch pitcher Freddy Peralta from his start. He'll likely be traded. Among the games in progress, Texas is at Houston. Houston just a half game behind Texas in the AL West. Rangers did activate shortstop Corey Seager. He'd missed a month with a bad back. It is Houston 6-2 over Texas at the 7th inning stretch. After a weather delay at the start in Colorado, they're through 4. Rockies lead the Royals 3-0. And the Brewers are up 1-0 at the Angels in the top of the 5th. NFL analyst Tony Romo was placed on leave by CBS after his DUI arrest last week. J.J. Watt will step in for him until further notice. Falcons quarterback Tua Tagovailoa only participated in individual drills today due to back tightness. Packers tight end Tucker Kraft was activated off the PUP list, physically unable to perform after his torn ACL last season. Again, activated today. The 49ers say they're continuing to evaluate the knee injury of wide receiver Ricky Pearsall. Of course, the Niners signed wide receiver Deebo Samuel this week. Ex-wide receiver DeAndre Hopkins was hired as an assistant at Georgia Tech. Cameron Young shot a second round 61 to tie for the golf lead in Detroit. And in the WNBA, 3 games tonight, wins for Atlanta and Washington. Right now, Caitlin Clark with 11 points. And Indiana is tied mid-second quarter, 40-40 at Portland, the Portland Fire expansion team that's 11-17. Back to you.
0: Thank you, Steve-O. Jason Smith, Mike Harmon, live from the Fox Sports radio studios. Yay, big first quarter plus for Caitlin Clark. In fact, in this game, at the end of the first quarter, she hit a big, you know, I'm trying, you know, doing the show and watching and doing the show with you was doing. She hit a big three that I think got waved off from like 28 feet. But I wasn't sure if they waved it off, they counted it. It was a big shot at the end. They wound up counting it after they went back and looked at it. So, you know, that big 28.3, part of a big first half so far for her. We'll keep you updated on this throughout the night, obviously. But coming up next, Was today really a huge landmark decision day for college football and college basketball?

0: 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That's next right here. 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
0: Fox Sports Radio, the Jason Smith Show with my best friend, Mike Harmon. A 30-footer from Caitlin Clark. She's got 16. Indiana leads Portland 47-42. We talked about it. She's spectacular on the court every night. The WNBA's got no problems. She's been absolutely spectacular for the best part of the last couple of weeks.
36: I like that.
0: Another
36: there's
0: big night tonight.
36: Well, they still have plenty of problems. I do like the fact that no defense is being played in this game. So
0: yeah, it's very up and down the floor. Yeah, it's very up and down the floor, and she's been to the free throw line six times already.
36: The per 100 stats, you know, tell the tale of how often the refs actually do give her the call.
0: And Indiana on pace for another 100-point game, which has been their specialty now. So all of a sudden, look out! Today was a big day in college sports, or was it? A Colorado judge has ruled that if you are a high school senior in the class of 22, you get an extra year of eligibility, right? Judge Charlotte Sweeney ordered the NCAA to declare eligible all class of 2022 athletes who exhausted four seasons of eligibility this spring, right? Now, this is a really big deal, or is it, right? So this is now, if you exhausted, you played 4 years and you're moving on now. We're getting out of the COVID years and obviously, you know, the five and five rule coming. But here we are. What do you do for the people who are playing now? In theory, this sounds like a great thing, but it's not. I don't know how many athletes are really going to take advantage of this. Like, I really don't know. I don't know how many athletes the school is going to say, yeah, we're okay to have you back. Already, you know, teams have moved on with recruiting and practices already. So, and if you're really good, you moved on already, right? Like, everybody's in the college football, everybody's in the NFL. Maybe a couple in college basketball, but generally, okay, if you're really good, you've moved on, you're into the NBA already, and your team is gone and they've recruited. Yeah, you could always want to say, oh, if you're really good, we'll have you back, but if you're really good, you've moved on. Right? Like, you know, I mean, yeah, could there be some tweeners where this guy was a really good college player and is weighing through their options in Europe right now? Sure, but I don't see there being that big of a deal. Honestly, where I'm seeing it the most right now is lacrosse. Like, that's the only place where I say, oh, all these great lacrosse players can come back. Okay, that's nice. That's great. It's great for Syracuse, right? Joey Spallina can come back. But, like, I, you know, this is a big deal, and this ruling happens now, but I'm like, it happens now when it's too late to do it for the NFL, obviously. But you could have really made a big deal for college basketball if you did this a couple of months ago, right? Like, it would have been, okay, so these players who were finishing up the NCAA tournament and getting, okay, well, no, you guess what? I can come back for another year. I want to come back for one more year. I want to do this. I want to make more money NIL-wise before I try to head to the NBA, because these are the good players that would have come back. Well, look, I'd be a great player, but I'm a second-round pick in the NBA. I can go back to college and make $4 million this year in NIL money, and I'll be the star player at a big D1 program. Like, if this had happened a couple of months ago, I would say, great, but now I go, I just don't know who this really benefits when you're talking about the big market college football sports.
36: Yeah, I think you're looking at it as a

0: a longer standing one legal fight, but in the short term, all right, if you were undrafted, you don't make it out of camp. Desperation makes for strange bedfellows, right? And it's like, hey, that guy's out there. Can he still run around? There was a Tennessee court earlier today, actually, that had 19 basketball players granted a fifth season of eligibility. So, I mean, there are, you know, some repercussions and changes out there. But, yeah, overall, timing-wise, it's always a question mark of how quickly you can get something through a legislature. And how much time it should be afforded as well, right? Yeah. As to you're trying to serve the many as opposed to serve the few in general. But certainly this, if it still stands for multiple years, would give folks the stay and roster flexibility, and maybe coaches take on a little bit of a changing face, right? Because we see the number of transfers and the opportunity. Hey, the right fit, right time with the extra years that you've already been in someone's system can be provide a great benefit. But short term, yeah, timing wise, certainly not helping anybody today.
1: Yeah, I mean, you're gonna get you'll get the fall through the cracks, guys. Where, oh, hey, guess what? This guy's gonna come back for one more year. Okay, but that's gonna be few and far between. Right. I mean, I feel like this would have been a great story and something great. Just a couple of months, like college basketball would have helped immensely. Right. For everybody would have helped people in women's college basketball being able to say, hey, I'll come back for one more year. You know, I mean, it's really, really tough to see this now and go, OK, yeah, great. Everybody can play. OK, that's nice. And for a lot of sports, it's good. But for the big money making sports where kids are going, hey, I'm going to go make this and do this professionally, like, that really kind of screws them, you know? But again, we got more big stuff out of college sports coming up, but straight ahead, a big story out of the NFL. Keep it right here. 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
23: Major League Baseball's trade deadline is Monday. Tigers pitcher Casey Mize was scratched from his start tonight, so in an all bullpen game, the Tigers lead 2-1 in the fifth at the A's. All bullpen game in San Diego, Padres up 3-0 over the Giants in the bottom of the fourth. All bullpen for the Dodgers, Boston leads in LA 3-0 bottom of the third. Brewers out to a 6-0 lead at the Angels in the bottom of the fifth inning. Currently at Colorado after a weather delay at the start. It's bottom of the six, Rockies 3, Royals 1, and Houston's up 10-2 on Texas in the top of the eighth. Houston right now half game behind Texas for first place in the AL West. Arizona won at Cleveland 4-1 with four runs in the eighth. White Sox won 6-1 at Tampa Bay. Yankees with two solo homers beat the Cubs 2-0 today. Baltimore 6-4 over Philadelphia tonight. I'm Steve DeSager.
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36: Well-dressed hobo.
35: Well, here we are, 11 p.m. East Coast time on a Friday night. Still no trades, Major League Baseball. Everybody is where they were an hour ago.
37: And some guys got an extra day off. Being saved for good, Jason.
35: Yeah.
37: Casey Mize didn't have to pitch.
35: Well, and he'll never pitch for the Tigers again, just like Freddy Peralta will never pitch for the Mets again. They were scratched from their starts tonight because they're getting traded. So
37: Wait, Jason. Jason, yeah. We have a trade.
35: Wait, there's a trade?
37: Steve DeSager just got in my ear, so we need to go to Steve DeSager.
35: Wait a minute. There's a trade?
37: There's a trade?
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23: Pitcher Dean Kramer from

0: Baltimore to the Twins. So there. Thank you.
1: Yeah! That's just the way to deliver it too, Steve. That's my guy right there.
2: Hey, Steve, just because people, can you give Dean Kramer stats this year, please? How big a deal is
0: ERA 6.50.
1: Yeah.
2: Okay.
0: 1-4 record. Last two starts, 14 earned runs allowed, and traded for an A-ball outfielder.
2: Okay. All right, then. Because
1: on the plus... I could go plus side. I mean, 3.5 strikeouts per walk and over a strikeout per inning pitch. How's that?
2: Mm. Now, when you said trade, you guys want something fun. You ready for this? You guys want something fun? When you said a trade happened, I'm like, okay, I go to Twitter going, did I miss Steve's? I mean, look, Steve's on the news desk. He's got it all. Did I miss something in the last 30 seconds? All right, okay. And I type in trade. And the first match I get is this. It's from an account. It's from Grimace, right? And it's Grimace with a check mark. Grimace with a check mark. Breaking. The Dodgers are finalizing a stunning blockbuster trade that will send Shohei Ohtani to the New York Mets. In return, Los Angeles will receive Kodai Senga, Mark Vientos, Brett Beatty, and Ronnie Mauricio.
0: Causing a lot of people to grimace. And a Hamburglar to be named later.
2: Even more shocking, the Dodgers will absorb the entirety of Ohtani's $700 million contract, making this one of the most unprecedented trades in Major League Baseball history.
0: Now, the Twins did absorb a little salary getting A.J. Minter from the Mets and a little salary for the rest of this year on the great Dean Kramer. So, kudos to Minnesota.
2: Yeah, there you go. All right, Dean Kramer got traded. Okay.
1: Hello, Dean.
2: You say Dean Kramer. He's going, wasn't that the name of the Dean from Animal House? That's Dean Wormser. Dean Kramer is different. He's a pitcher. There's Dean Wormser.
1: Just nicely done.
0: That was that Meryl Streep movie, wasn't it? Dean Kramer. Yeah, yes. No, Kramer versus Dean Kramer.
2: Kramer versus Kramer. Yes. Yeah. That was that was when former Packers guard Jerry Kramer fought former Vikings quarterback Tommy Kramer in a big octagon battle. That was a big deal.
1: Now you're talking. Yeah, let's go.
2: I think I'm out of Kramers after that.
1: Well, no,
2: it was officiated.
1: You have Kramer, and then you have Aaron Kramer.
2: Well, it was officiated by Andrea Kramer, formerly of ESPN.
1: Oh, how about that?
2: There you go. Okay, there you go. There you go. Kramer comes in.
3: Cosmo Kramer.
2: Yeah.
0: Thank you.
2: We just said that, Tyshirt.
3: No, he just said Kramer. I just want to say Cosmo.
2: Yeah, but everybody knows that's who
3: no,
2: it is.
3: No, they don't.
2: I think people know.
3: No, they don't.
2: If you say Kramer, people know. Like, that's like saying Madonna or Tiger.
3: Madonna
2: like,
3: who?
2: Everybody knows who that is.
3: Tiger who?
2: Tiger Williams, former enforcer with the Maple Leafs in the 70s and 80s. You like that, huh?
1: Hey, that was pretty good.
2: I got Tiger Williams in the show. Yeah,
1: nicely done.
2: So if there's any more trades like Dean Kramer getting dealt away from the Orioles, Steve DeSager will bring that to you.
0: Tell me, Stanley Kramer or Jack Kramer? Sure. We'll be on top of it.
2: Oh, no. What was his name in Airplane? Rex Kramer. Get me Rex Kramer, right? That was Lloyd Bridges' Rex Kramer. Look at the Twins owning the first 2 days of the deadline. Hey, we're going to get a really good lefty reliever. We're going to get another guy. Hey, first two trades are Twins trades. Now they can just sit back and go, yeah, we're done. We're done now. Now everybody else can have the other guys.
0: The Twins of all teams, Minnesota should be picking up Tommy Kramer.
2: Yeah, Tommy Kramer, if he played now, would be that quarterback you had in your fantasy team that you would say, you know what, screw it. I'm going all in with him all year, and I'm trading away my other guy because I think Kramer's just going to be – he's going to be so incredibly productive the rest of the year.
0: He's just going to have Goff-like numbers.
2: Yeah. Goff with the Lions or Goff with the Rams?
0: Like part of the Lions, yes.
2: Okay, part of
0: it's
2: part
0: a productive
2: of the Lions,
0: offense. Of it doesn't Rams. Mean that they won as much.
1: No, I mean –
2: No, that is true. That is true.
1: Don't forget, he was also saddled with Jeff Fisher to start things with his career. So, I mean
0: and vice versa.
2: Yeah. Tommy Kramer had 3 years of over 20 touchdowns in the 70s and 80s when, you know, guys didn't throw the football as much. He also had 4 years of more than 20 interceptions in a season. For his career, Tommy Kramer, 159 touchdowns, 158 interceptions.
1: And that's one to grow on.
0: So that's like Bradshaw and Stabler type of numbers.
2: I mean, when guys didn't throw the foot, like in 1979, he threw 24 interceptions. Like, come on, man.
0: They had no problems with turnovers back then.
1: No, but that's just it. It was as good as a punt. And you moved on. It's like, it's like we become so obsessed with completion percentage
0: and all the check downs
1: and when everything here.
0: This is before the Bill Walsh throwing to the back. Stabler would just heave it downfield.
2: It's not as good as a punt when you throw a pick on your own 20 and they pick it off at the 25. It's not.

0: good as a punt.
1: Well, no, but the point was they were throwing downfield. Yeah. Like, they didn't throw these dink and dunk 3 to 5 yard passes.
2: That's it.
1: We're going down to the down. So it was 55% completion rates. So I kept looking at anybody that actually watched a Bears game last year. Not a lot of checkdowns from Caleb Williams. One place where obvious improvement can be made in year two with Ben Johnson.
2: Kind of the opposite of the Steelers' offense.
3: Yeah. Right.
2: It's all checkdowns.
1: Check.
0: Thank you, Steve-O. And let us know if maybe Dean Kramer's on the move again. Or maybe it's just a stopover.
2: Maybe Stephanie Kramer.
0: Sure. Oh, wow. You're going back to Hunter.
1: Well, that's Hunter. Hey, let's get some Fred Dreyer into the show. Now we're talking.
0: That's Stephanie P.F., right? She spelled her name P.F.
2: Stephanie Kramer.
0: Yeah. Yes. See, look at that. How about that? All right. So, again.
1: I don't know how you recover from that.
0: It's very difficult. It's hard. But, you know, this is what we do. Is what we get paid the big money for.
1: Yeah, exactly.
0: We got Jason Cole coming up in a few minutes. All the big stuff out of training camp. But today was a really big day for Tony Romo as the CBS analyst coming off his OWI stop a few days ago. He has been relieved of his duties as a CBS broadcaster until further notice. He was placed on leave by CBS earlier today. The network making this announcement. He was arrested last week on suspicion of driving under the influence. And he is, quote, on leave until further notice. That's what CBS said in a statement. And when this came out, the first thing I thought is, I said, how much money is left on his contract? How much is left on his contract? And it's 4 years and over $70 million. And I always say I'm glad when there are still standards that teams and leagues and networks have where if somebody does something that does not protect the shield, either of the league they play in, the network they broadcast for, where they do radio for, whatever, that there are ramifications for it, right? I like that. I like, because not everybody does that anymore, because with the way we've gone legally the last 10, 15 years in the world, it's like, yeah, well, this legal stuff is not that big a deal. No, we still got to have laws and stuff. So I like the fact that there are things happening where you still get standards. But the first thing I saw when I saw this was, they want out of the Tony Romo business, and this is their first way, and they're seeing if they can find a way to get out of it. Because Romo came in as a broadcaster and set the world on its ear, right? Now, you're going back a decade for Tony Romo, where he started predicting plays, and he was a breath of fresh air in the booth with Jim Nantz, and anything Tony Romo did was musty. We had never seen guys do that before. Like, this is what this alignment is, this is what the play is going to be. And not a lot of people can do that. And that's the thing. It's not like, well, you know, quarterbacks never thought I could do it. There's other quarterbacks who are analysts. They're not going to tell you what the formation is going to be, or they're not going to be as confident in telling you what the play is going to be, but that's what Romo did. And then in the last few years, Romo sort of lost his fastball. Whether you subscribe to the fact that he's not trying as hard, his preparation's not there. I know CBS had conversations with him, or he just kind of shows up and goes on the air. For whatever reason it is, the star is off of Tony Romo. And networks spend way too much attention to what is said about their guys on social media. ESPN, CBS, a lot of them do, right? And this is a big cross the board situation where, hey, if someone's saying something about your guy, as long as it's not something that is so unbelievably, like if you disagree with a guy's analysis, okay, that's okay. You got to be okay with that, right? If a guy picks a game wrong and gets all kinds of heat because he picked the word, you got to be okay with that. But I feel like for a lot of networks, they don't care. They see, you know, people that don't really know social media. You get the wrong executives who go, oh, you know, if I have to open my Twitter feed again and see, are we going to get out of the Tony Romo business? Is this our way to get out? Because now he's suspended until further notice, and we're moving on, right? CBS could have not had a statement. They could have not anything. They could have not put him on game. Whatever it is, it's not like you're really missing Tony Romo until the beginning of the year, right, when he actually has to start doing games, and there's a whole month that goes by between then, more than a month between now and then. But the fact that they did this tells me, okay, they've been looking for a way, and this is an opportunity for them to see that. And whereas, okay, what are we going to do, right? We're paying the guy, but now, this is what happened. He's got an OUI. Yes, let's suspend him until further notice, and let's go through his contract and see what

0: can happen. I mean, I'm not saying I know I have any inside information on this. What I'm saying is that this is what it seemed like to me, knowing how corporations operate whenever and teams and networks, when it's okay, we have this big contract, boy, we'd love to get out of it, but we can't. Oh, but here's an opportunity. Let's look at it, because this is something that were people crying for a decision from CBS on this? They were not. Right, it's not like he's got a game Sunday and he's doing Cowboys Steelers and is Tony Romo going to be on the call? They did not have to. He didn't have anything officially that we had to worry about for a bit. And again, I'm glad that CBS says, "Hey, we want to have standards, and an OUI is a big deal." And I love that. But I just can't believe that this is, "Hey, we're just standing up and doing the right thing." I think it's a little bit more nefarious than that.
1: Well, yeah, I mean, it's a lot more from the pragmatism of it. Here's your contract, morality clause, or whatever you're looking to invoke, right? How many times have we talked about player contracts, the things you can and can't do during your off season? I remember going and sitting in, helping to teach a course on baseball. We went to a meeting at Wrigley Field and they flipped a contract on the table. And they're like, "Hey, can anybody guess whose it is? Like, this is your standard contract with some extra because of a player." And it took me very little time to recognize who the player was. But you literally had five pages of all the stuff that they're not supposed to do. And baseball, we know, has a history for really weird injuries. Think about what's going on with San Francisco right now as the Giants are trying to make sure they don't have to pay another dime to Harrison Bader. So, I mean, if you haven't seen that story, that's a whole other world to open up. But here, I didn't realize Romo had been there since 2017.
0: Yeah, it's been a long time.
1: That's how fast time goes through. Man. But the last couple of years, what's it been? And we talk about preparation and everything else. It's also, you don't know the personnel the same way, right? If you're not doing the homework and doing the extra minding your P's and Q's, coordinators have cycled out that you knew and played with and against, players the same, head coaches the same, all of the NFL that you knew going in, out of the NFL playing days and into the booth, a lot of those guys have moved on. They're not part of the league, and the game has changed. So you either do the work or you don't. And I agree with you 100%. I think a lot of it has to be here's the opening given the contract. And I hate that it has to be these kind of potentially very serious and damaging reports and actions that trigger it. But that's where we're at. And so for CBS, they've got J.J. Watt, and they were trying to figure out what his next steps will be. I think they have one preseason game that they'll do before it's showtime for real in the interim. It's now all those reps in the theater going through past games and getting your reps and doing all your practices, right, your rehearsal games like you did when you were doing your fantasy live and everything else, right? You got to get your timing down, get mm-hmm. all of that, how you're going to throw to and from a truck. And same thing for J.J. Watt. Now they've got a month where this decision is, but the fact that they made it so quickly, opportunity to open up that contract and look at it came, and now it becomes the fight of whether there's a settlement over whatever portion of the $70 million remaining.
0: Oh, yeah. I mean, because look, as you said, they have one preseason game, August 28th,
1: yeah,
0: Bengals and the Eagles, right? You're talking about a full month between now and then. And then their next game after that is September 13th, which is their regular season opening Sunday game, right? So that's when Tony Romo will be there. They didn't just say Tony Romo's going to be out. Tony Romo's out and replaced by J.J. Watt. Whoa, they don't have a game for a month. No, but J.J. Watt's going up to that number one team.
1: That was the part of it that really struck me, right?
0: Yeah. You can see the writing on the wall. Like I at this point, I don't know if Romo hasn't done his last game for CBS.
1: I would suspect he's done. And cool. Then you just figure out what if you come to a settlement of whatever percentage he would get to keep of what's left on the deal, if anything.
0: Yeah. I mean, really, I mean, you may have seen Romo do his last game for CBS because that's what this looks like 100%. Exit out by DeFresca, exit Swollen Dome, the Jason Smith Show with my best friend, Mike Harmon. Coming up next, Jason Cole, NFL insider extraordinaire. We break down all the big storylines coming into training camp, big contracts, big quarterback situations. Keep it right here. Always fun on a Friday with J. Cole. That's next. Jason and Mike.

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1: Well-dressed hobo.
0: So was Baker Mayfield really disrespected by the Bucks? Last offer we found out was that Bucks wanted to give him 2 years and $100 million, and Baker Mayfield said no. Can the 49ers win with all of their weapons being over 39 years old? Well, joining us now on the hotline. Man, look at all this breakdown, all of these stories. Training camps in full swing. He is a pro football Hall of Very Good voter, 33rd team, longtime friend of the show. It is Jason Cole. What's happening, man? Happy Friday.
2: I'm trying to figure out who's older between Aaron Donald and the guys from ZZ Top.
0: Ooh, that's a tough one, man. That's a tough one. How about who's older, Aaron Donald, the guys from ZZ Top, or anybody who's going to catch a pass or run the football for the 49ers?
2: The 49ers got this one. They really do. Might as well bring Randy Moss back.
3: Well, J. Cole, I mean, look, they weren't able to bring LeBron to the Bay Area, so they went back and just said, hey, let's go find another pass catcher.
2: Time machine. Is it the hot tub time machine? Kyle Shanahan certainly could use probably some hot tub treatment at this point.
0: I thought you were going to go with like. Shot.
2: I like Kyle. Yeah, I do is. Like Kyle. I like Mike, but I did take a cheap shot. That was bad. So.
0: Yeah. I thought you were going to say something like George Kittle's walking around going, I'll get that arm. What are you going to get? You're going to lose that arm. You're going to lose that arm.
2: No, okay.

0: Steve Zahn just kept waving at him. Yeah, okay. So Baker Mayfield, like this story, like this just gets better and better all week long. I'm being disrespected by Tampa Bay. They lowballed me. And then we hear today that, hey, the last offer he got was 2 years and $100 million. That's not really a lowball offer to me, J. Cole. I mean, call me crazy, but I don't think that's that lowball of an offer.
1: Well, it is when you consider the number of years in guaranteed money. I mean, yeah. I mean, it's completely against what the market is, right? The market is for long-term contracts, 5 and 6 year deals with, you know, close to $200 million guaranteed. The other thing is that he can play out the deal. Like, he can sit here and play it out and get higher numbers, significantly higher numbers, just by saying, let's play the franchise tag game if you want, because you can't tag me the following year after that. So Tampa is saying, okay, we put $50 million out there, but they're not really investing in the player. They're not trusting in the player. They're saying, oh, it's like still a make-good deal. Well, what were the last 2 years about? Did he not make good the last 2 years? Was he not a good player the last couple of years? Was he not in the, you know, I don't know if he's necessarily, is he top 10? You know, but he's somewhere in there. And those guys get paid. They get paid, you know, 5 years, $250, $260 million, and you guarantee 150 of it, you know, like the Brock Purdy deal. I mean, I like Brock Purdy a lot, but I'd probably take Baker Mayfield over him, you know, if I was to put, you know, the same players around him. I just think the Baker's got more pure talent than him, but they're a lot, but I'm saying that they're about equal. And look at the Brock Purdy deal versus what that offer is. Now, again, if you want to just look at it from, okay, we're just human beings and $100 million is a, you know, crap ton of money. Yeah, it's a crap ton of money, but it's not what the market is. And he's right about that.
2: J. Cole, how much should he just bring in pictures of everybody quarterbacking in Minnesota, Atlanta, and insert your other cities here to say you're comparing me to this?
1: Do it in Cleveland. Yeah, how about just do all the ones in Cleveland?
2: Someday? You can do that, you know, too. Yeah.
1: Right, like, I know people hit their, oh, you don't have to pay what the market is, you know, for quarterbacks. That's absolutely true. You don't have to pay. But consider what the alternative is. And I present to you as the alternative, the Miami Dolphins since Dan Marino retired. Okay? I present to you as the alternative, the New York Jets. Okay?
0: Yeah.
1: I present to you as the alternative, the Cleveland Browns, right? Like the history. Like, if there are any number of teams that would die and go to heaven to have a quarterback with the competency of Baker Mayfield. And I know, look, he bounced around a little bit in the middle of his career to get things right. But he's at a stage where, like, he's earned market level deal. I mean, who would you rather have, Baker Mayfield or Dak Prescott? And Dak Prescott gets paid, you know, hand over fist, right? And he's, you know, a mid-level quarterback. He's not terrible. He's not great. He's right there in the middle of the league. But he's used, you know, the contract system to his benefit, and, you know, good for him. He's getting paid $50 million a year. So, again, why should Baker take less?
2: Yeah, but Dak says he's part of the greatest offense there is. Comment.
1: The problem when you listen to your owner too much. That's just, there is delusional, and then there's Jerry Jones. Right. What we're going to do this week is Noah traded away Maka. So I call him, is he Micah? What do I call him? Maka. I think that's what I call him. Traded him away a year ago. Now talking about paying for Max Crosby, even though no Crosby's knees are just like, they're made of talcum powder right now. That's what they are. But I'm going to trade for him. That's what I'm going to do. I mean, it just boggles my mind. And my Cowboy friends, my friends were Cowboys fans, right? Like, they slurp this up every year. They're like, oh, we're going to do it. This is going to, I'm like, no, it's not happening. You just stop. Stop. Don't drink the Kool-Aid. Don't drink it. Because Jerry Jones is very close to Jim.

0: It is. It's just that kind of you're going straight into Jonestown. That's what you're doing.
1: Wow.
0: And that got really dark in a hurry.
2: Yeah, no, that escalated quickly.
0: Yeah, it did. I don't know where we recover from that, but we will try.
1: All right, let's recover with it.
0: Ask me something quickly.
1: You brought up Aaron Donald. You brought up Aaron Donald, yes. and you know. Yes.

0: coming up. I remember when Chris Carter retired and he came back and tried to play, and his body was got so racked by having to like amp up to the level of action that it takes to play in the NFL that he ended up in the hospital after a game, literally for 3 days. His body was, you know, his body was so far gone. You can't do this in football. You have to come back and you have to play and you have to get through the pain. And yeah, I think that Aaron Donald would be a lot better off if, okay, you're going to miss most of training camp. I get it. There's no reason to waste you right now. They weren't, you know, you're going to just stand there in pads anyways, right? Come back a couple of weeks before the season starts. You work your way into practice. You play in the first few games. You play, you know, 15, 20 plays. You know, maybe 10. I don't know what the number is, but you figure something out as you get back into just the pain of playing and all that. And so you preserve him over the course of the season, but you don't wait until just the second half of the season because he's not going to work himself into shape enough. I mean, he's been out for 2 years. And I know there's some players who came back. You know, Reggie White famously came back pretty effective with Carolina, you know, that 1 year that he played. Ricky Williams missed the better part of 4 seasons and then came back and had a couple of effective years with the Dolphins, right? I mean, it wasn't, you know, it wasn't terrible. It was, you know, he had a 1,000-yard season in there. There's some other guys who've come back. But they all worked out in the offseason and they came in and they played most of the year. So I'm not buying the second half thing. I think you have to actually play most of, if not the entire season. What you want to do is build towards, okay, we're going to play you 40 or 50 downs by the time we get to the playoff.
1: Jake, one of my favorite stories of the week is the inception option Liam Cohen's trying to pull down in Jacksonville, saying we don't even rate enough for you to disrespect us. We're so disrespected.
0: Yeah, you're Jacksonville.
1: Okay, well.
0: Have you ever been to Jacksonville?
1: I have.
0: Yeah, like
2: I have family in Jacksonville. You watch what you're saying.
0: No, just they know.
1: No.
0: They know. They know it's not a city. It's not. It's a strip mall. It's actually a truck stop that they put a couple of buildings around. That's what Jacksonville is. It's not a city. Right? So nobody respects Jacksonville as a city. Let alone as the home of a professional franchise.
2: Come on, Jacksonville Landing was fun. Golf and Country Club. I've had some good times in Jacksonville.
0: The Landing?
2: Yeah. I've seen some good jazz bands there, sure.
0: Oh, please stop it. Okay, like the Landing wouldn't even rate at Universal Studios.
2: Wow.
0: They wouldn't put that there. Okay? They would, you know. Like they would, if you put the Landing at Universal Studios, the executives at Universal Studios would say, nah, not good enough. And I'm talking about the one like a few miles from your guys' studio. I'm not talking about the one in Florida down in Orlando. I'm talking about the schlocky one that I went to like 4 times a year when all my family from Michigan used to come in all the time and say, oh, can we go to the studios again? And I'm like, oh, God, do we have to see the parting of the Red Sea again? And then the shark shows up. Do we have to do this again? Please don't make me do this again. Come on, Mom. Don't make me go again. I don't want to do this. It's the fourth time. I mean, I grew up like a mile and a half ago. So there you go. Sorry.
1: He was having some weird flashback things there for a moment.
0: I was having some very weird, but it's all true. It's all so true. Spent way too much time at Universal Studios. I knew that. I knew everything. I knew the whole back lot. I knew the names that they put on the Western scene. The whole thing. It was just it was bad. It was really bad. So. Anyways, Jacksonville. I got no respect for them. Okay, they had a nice little season last year. Trevor Lawrence. Still, I told you guys the story about Trevor Lawrence and not remembering plays and stuff like that. He's a really talented guy who will be lucky to have one season where it all comes together and they make a decent playoff and maybe make a Super Bowl. What he's going to get out of his career.
2: He's on Twitter at JasonCole62. He will be answering all your questions about the best and worst at Universal Studios. J. Cole, as always, buddy.
0: I'll be appearing at the Landing next week.
2: Nice. Very nice.

0: Up
1: Very
0: from
1: nice.
0: Gainesville,
1: That's
0: yeah.
1: good.
0: Yeah, there you
1: All
0: go.
1: right. I'll see you, buddy.
0: The comic stylings of Jason Cole. Later. Yeah. Bye.
2: Well done. See you, buddy.
1: Boy, weird visit with Jay Cole. Weird visit tonight. Very weird.
3: Wow.
1: But I mean, I didn't know Jacksonville was that kind of. But I mean, now I got to talk to my family about it, and I'm going to say, oh, yeah, it's going to be a thing, man.
2: Well, they're going to have to really do a sell job on you, make you decide that you like it.
1: Time now to find out what's trending in the wide world of sports from Special Delivery Steve DeSager, who has been hitting refresh, working the studio for any MLB trades. And outside of the Kramer trade an hour ago, Steve DeSager, do you have anything new for us on the MLB front?
4: Sure, yeah. Jacksonville's minor league team is nicknamed the Jumbo Shrimp.
2: Nice.
1: Yeah. See, I like the hat because it's JS. That's my initial, so I like the Jumbo Shrimp hat. Sure.
4: I believe Jacksonville is an NFL city that doesn't have a million residents and also has hosted a Super Bowl. Because I remember they had so little hotel space in the place when Jacksonville hosted one, so different from the usual Super Bowl hosts, they had to actually park cruise ships in Jacksonville, Florida,
2: yeah,
4: to provide
2: that.
4: More hotel space. We do have baseball scoreboard to update. The Rockies had, to say the least, some weather at the start and a delay. It's now bottom of the eighth in Colorado. Rockies ahead of the Royals 3-1 in the eighth. And in the eighth inning, the Brewers winning again, 6-2 at the Angels. The Tigers pitcher, Casey Mize, was scratched from his start tonight. MLB trade deadline is Monday. So it's all relievers for Detroit, and they're leading 2-1 at the A's in the bottom of the seventh, three relievers so far. The Padres, with three relievers so far, an all-bullpen game, and leading at home 6-0 against the Giants in the bottom of the sixth. All-bullpen game in L.A. for the Dodgers. They're only down 3-2 against Boston and Ranger Suarez in the bottom of the fifth inning. The Seattle Mariners are back home and leading the Twins 3-2 in the bottom of the fifth. The Twins get pitcher Dean Kramer from Baltimore. And if you hadn't heard, they'd acquired reliever A.J. Minter from the Mets. So there's back-to-back blockbusters this week from Minnesota. Or not. Twins three games back in the AL Central. Cleveland now three games back of the first-place White Sox. Cleveland beaten at home by Arizona 4-1. Diamondbacks with four runs in the eighth. White Sox won 6-1 at Tampa Bay, beating Nick Martinez, who allowed four homers in six innings, 10-3 his record now. Atlanta over Washington 6-2. The Nats' Foster Griffin took the loss. He's now 12-3. Toronto with two runs bottom of the eighth beat St. Louis 3-1. Miami and Baltimore with wins. Cincinnati beat Pittsburgh 8-7. Each team scored three runs in the eighth. And the Yankees won today 2-0 at the Cubs with two solo homers. The Yankees only had two other hits, but the loss to Shota Imanaga. As for the football news, Falcons quarterback Tua Tagovailoa again only participated in individual drills due to back tightness. Packers tight end Tucker Kraft was activated off the PUP list, physically unable to perform after his torn ACL last season. The 49ers say they're continuing to evaluate the knee injury of wide receiver Ricky Pearsall. Of course, the Niners signed wide receiver Deebo Samuel this week. Former Saints Pro Bowl offensive lineman Andres Pete retired. Running backs Jahmyr Gibbs of Detroit, Bijan Robinson of Atlanta are still holding in with their teams. Ex-wide receiver DeAndre Hopkins was hired as an assistant at Georgia Tech, and NFL analyst Tony Romo was placed on leave by CBS after his DUI arrest last week. WNBA wins for Atlanta and Washington, and right now on the road, Caitlin Clark with 22 points in about 25 minutes of work. Her favorite team up 90-72 at Portland at the end of three. Back to you.
1: Thank you, Steve-O. Coming up next, a big story. Here we are as we get close enough to the MLB trade deadline about one of the best pitchers in the game that's not getting traded. And you have to wonder, is he still one of the best pitchers in the game? That's next. 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
11: Andy Ortiz, when I lost my mom, she was only 46. And I lost my dad to cancer. 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

0: best friend, Mike Harmon.
1: I hate that song.
0: As we get close to the MLB trade deadline on Monday, well, look, there's two pitchers in Major League Baseball. Teams could say, hey, if I could have anybody, I want Tarik Skubal or Paul Skenes. Well, one of those guys is getting traded, and one of those guys you really have to start worrying about. After tonight, Paul Skenes, you have to raise a red flag and go, there is something up. And I don't know that sitting him down and letting him rest and figuring stuff out isn't the best thing for him at this point, because Skenes got rocked again tonight. His ERA is close to 4. And no, is that awful? No. But for a guy who's been the best pitcher, him and Skubal been the best pitcher in baseball the last couple of years, as hard as he throws, things are really weird for him. And it's not just a matter of he's getting hit. You can go on social media and look at a little bit of a difference in his mechanics. And that happens with young pitchers where, hey, they get a little out of whack sometimes. You dial it back and figure things out. And you can look at Skenes' motion to go, okay, I could see this. But I'm going to read you, Mike Harmon, the number of times Paul Skenes has thrown a 98-mile-an-hour pitch in a game this year.
2: Okay.
0: Now, coming into this year, he had 70. I'm going to codify baseball on this, which is a great, great site for this. The number of times Paul Skenes has thrown a pitch at 98 miles an hour or more, up until this year, he's averaged around 30 in a game, right?
2: Okay.
0: Sometimes as high as 38, 40, sometimes 27, 25. This was Paul Skenes for the first few years in Major League Baseball, okay? This year, game by game, here's the number of times he has thrown a pitch 98 miles an hour or more. 7, 15, 0, 11, 3, 20. Now things get real interesting in the last 3 months. 0, 9, 1, 7, 2, 8, 2,

0: 3-2-1-1-0-3-0-0-0-0. I sound like I'm in Mission Impossible giving a code. Tom Cruise, you got to make sure things don't blow up.
1: 0-0-1-1-0. Yeah, exactly.
0: Yeah, we're in binary code now. I mean, just think about that. In his last 14 starts, he's thrown zero pitches at 98 miles an hour or more six times, right? Hasn't hit double digits in a pitch 98 miles. And this is a guy that routinely threw up near 100, right? His 100-mile-an-hour fastball is coming in around 94 now. Like, this is like, hey, I know Pittsburgh's competing for a playoff spot right now, and they're only 3.5 games back, and they're doing the 500 dance really well. But after tonight, you got to say, okay, you know what? Maybe we skip him the next time through the rotation. We work on him with his mechanics. We work out something. Maybe it's a dead arm. Hopefully it's not anything worse than that. But this is to the point where, okay, yeah, there's having a bad year, and there's having a bad year where, dude, you're not throwing like you used to. It's not even to talk about where I'm not locating. You are just not throwing the gas that you have been able to throw with throughout your career. And you know, he's 9-9 this year. His ERA is at 4. Again, this is what you get from your third or fourth starter. And it's not terrible, but for Paul Skeens, it's absolutely terrible. And with the drop in velocity, like, this is where I think if you're Pittsburgh, you got to say, okay, you know what? Again, let's skip a turn or two in the rotation. Let's look at your mechanics. Let's get you back and at least get you on the road to being fixed, because maybe we can't fix you for this year, but we can fix you for the beginning of next year, which sucks because here's a year where they're competing for a playoff spot. But, you know, Skeens and his future, that's really number one most important
1: thing. Well, no, that's it. Doing one of my radio hits this week, I was like, wouldn't it be cool if suddenly Pittsburgh were buyers? Think about that in a very weird world that we're living in. But you got Paul Skeens on a deal, right? 1 year, what is it, pre-arbitration contract, and then he's under control through 29. But, you know, the clock is ticking towards the, all right, when are you selling? And certainly you're not selling top of market the way he's pitched. He's been eminently more hittable than he has in years past. Obviously, the ERA is a full 2 runs higher. On the plus side, he's only won one fewer game than he did all of last year. So you got that going for you.
0: Yeah, that's right. Yeah, no, that is good.
1: The velocity down, he's in the zone more frequently, getting hit hard when he does. So, it's trying to figure out exactly what to pinpoint the problem, right? Because here in Los Angeles, we've been watching Roki Sasaki go back to earlier this season. He was hittable as can be, and then he suddenly found his groove and was starting to throw in the upper 90s, hitting 100 with great regularity. Just the tale of two very opposite ends. But for Paul Skeens, once one of the big heroes, now just a guy.
0: Exit out about a Fresca, exit Swollen Dome, Jason Smith, Mike Harmon. More baseball on the way, but straight ahead, the biggest sports story in the world today. Jason and Mike Fox.
2: The Mets suck. We are Fox
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14: The Dodgers are hosting the Boston Red Sox tonight. LA with a very poor start. Couple of errors. Fell behind 3-0. It's now Dodgers 4-3 over the Red Sox. Bottom of the sixth. Shohei Ohtani, the go-ahead two-run homer. His 24th of the year. He also has a double. Two RBIs, two runs scored. The Milwaukee Brewers are winning again. 6-2 at the Angels in the bottom of the eighth. Tigers now up 9-1 at the A's in the bottom of the eighth. Tigers pitcher Casey Mize was scratched from this start. MLB's trade deadline is Monday. Houston's a half game ahead of Texas in the AL West after beating the Rangers 11-2. Seattle started the night 2.5 out. Mariners are winning 3-2 over the Twins in the bottom of the sixth. The Twins have acquired pitcher Dean Kramer from Baltimore. Cleveland lost, White Sox won, Yankees shut out the Cubs 2-0, Reds 8-7 over Pittsburgh this evening. I'm Steve DeSager.
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29: 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Or if you're already within YouTube, just search Jason Smith Show. We put new videos up all the time. Tell us what you think. Love them. 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Again, on YouTube, search Jason Smith Show. 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
2: And I know you're working out of a your basement while wearing a Spider-Man outfit. So
29: Spider-Man! Dude, the number of people at the movie today wearing Spider-Man gear was fantastic. Like, I think every other person was wearing either a hoodie with Spider-Man on it or some kind of your pants or whatever. But
2: Donovan Mitchell jersey.
29: Yeah, oh yeah, sure, Spider Mitchell, sure. But so many people were wearing Spider-Man gear. It was really awesome. Like, I mean, to go to a movie and see that again, you know, you forget sometimes the event that MCU movies were up until this ridiculous, you know, multiverse saga, that it's like, wow, really, you did that? You know, Spider-Man, look, top to bottom, and I'll tell you, no spoilers, Spider-Man was really good. A little long, right?
2: Okay.
29: A little long, which is fine, but, you know, a little long is okay. The first half of the movie was fantastic. The acting in it is great. Tom Holland and Zendaya are really good. John Bernthal is incredible. He has chemistry with everybody. You're going to walk out of this and go, man, that guy, he just has an ease about him, and he's so watchable on screen. You're going to come away from this and go, huh, okay, wow, John Bernthal. I mean, the guy can have chemistry with Tom Holland. He's got chemistry with Ben Affleck. I mean, come on, man. You can have chemistry with Ben Affleck and you're not Matt Damon? That's really good, man. And he can do that. I mean, it's a really good experience. It's a really good movie. Again, a little long, but it's okay, right? It's okay because it's still a good story. It doesn't get too complicated or too convoluted. It's fun. It's got a great feel to the entire film. And again, I feel really good that, okay, we're going to go back-to-back here with what we saw here with Tom Holland and Spider-Man into Doomsday later on this year, and maybe the MCU is really back on the right track.
2: Yeah, I'll see how I can tie that back to The Odyssey, where Tom Holland appeared as well, to talk about the
29: He's
2: trilogy.
29: Actually Spider-Man in The Odyssey as well. I don't know if you know that or not.
2: Well,
29: He's
2: I mean, Spider-Man there were a couple of deleted scenes I know that really gave away too much, so they had to drop those to the cutting room floor, no question.
29: Yeah, that happens.
2: But yeah, I mean, I'm going to go back and watch The Punisher maybe later on tonight as well. So there you go.
29: Yeah. Yeah, I mean, I think you're going to get a big push in that. Like, people are going to watch Punisher, see John Bernthal in the movie, and they're going to go, oh, I want to go back and watch that, right? That's like 6-8 years ago now, right?
2: Well, and
29: that's
2: if
29: like
2: nothing else, he's 2018? Going to throw forks at you. So, I mean, there's lots of things you can do with Bernthal.
29: Does he still have the fork in his hand? Yes. Okay. We're moving on. Speaking of

0: Moving on, before we get to the biggest topic in the world, 3 minutes to go in the fourth quarter. The Indiana Fever have once again hit the 100-point plateau. They lead it over Portland right now, 100-88 with 3.5 minutes left to go. Also, Caitlin Clark is closing in on a triple-double with 24 points. She's got 9 rebounds and 8 assists. Still on the floor, a big three-point play by Portland cutting this lead to 9. So looks like Caitlin Clark's going to get the playing time to maybe get that one more board and 2 more helpers and get to that triple-double right now for the Fever. Again, they lead 100 now to 91 with just over 3 minutes left to go.
1: Fantastic. Love to see the play on the court getting the run in between all the hot take nonsense.
0: Now, to the biggest story in the world, and I say this because it is the biggest story
1: in the world.
0: We're still going to get a 64-team World Cup. Right? Like right now is a time where I think because with NFL teams just coming to training camp, you know, we're not going to get the stars playing in games. You see a lot of, I really miss the World Cup. I really miss the randomness of games during the week, you know, seeing Erling Haaland play or England. And, you know, so
1: yeah,
0: we're still
1: the
0: kind
1: EPL
0: of on
1: can't
0: that.
1: Come back fast enough for me.
0: Yeah. Oh, I know. It's like, come on, man. Let's go. Let's go. Middle of the day, middle of the week. Let's
1: middle
0: go.
1: Of the day. I'm in here on a Sunday morning. I got games live. Come on.
0: And I just saw Arsenal sign Vinny Jr. Like, they're never going to lose again. Like, oh, my goodness. Never going to lose again. But FIFA is still pushing for a 64-team World Cup. They are planning for a 64-team World Cup, even in the wake of the story this week, the abandoned plan to sell off part of the World Cup to private investors where everybody makes money, right? Like, that. Like, there's a lot of inside baseball story with that over the last couple of days, but this is a story a couple of days ago where, hey, FIFA decided, you know what we could do? We can sell off parts of the World Cup to private investors and we'll all make money.
1: I kind of dug that, though. $20 billion.
0: Yeah, it's like, hey, he's like, hey, if you agree to this, you're going to get $1 billion. If you don't, you're going to get $20 million. But that story did not gain enough backing, so that kind of backed off. Kind of like
1: backlash.
0: The Okufu, like the Okufu Super League from
1: Ted Lasso. No, absolutely. Yeah, that is a very good analogy right there.
0: But despite that, we're going to sell off the World Cup to, you know, to make more money. They're still planning on a 64-team World Cup, right? Which I'm going to go back to what we told you when the Cup began and you saw what a huge success it was here for the fans, television, ratings. It was a huge success. Now, was it always top shelf? No, you still had problem getting into arenas, but it's all stuff that's like built in World Cups. They're not getting in, parking, different, but the overall execution of the World Cup was incredible. Fans had a great time. All the fans who came here from other countries, how easy it was to access all the games on television. You could see them all. You could watch on the app. The way that the FIFA, the United States, decided, hey, we'll put the big games on in the big countries in your time slot. I mean, we know you would never do that for us, but we'll put the semifinals and the final up so everybody in the world doesn't have to worry about, oh, watch a game at 5 o'clock in the morning, even though nobody would ever do that if it was us. It was such a huge success. We told you two things was going to happen. We were going to get a 64-team World Cup the next time, and we are going to get a World Cup every 3 years instead of every 4. Now, you see the 64-team World Cup? That's happening. FIFA is just hammering that through, and I know all you have to do is get past the soccer purists, who I understand, because soccer does not move at a fast pace. It makes baseball look like it moves at light speed because they move so slow. I mean, look, it took them years and years and years just to say, okay, we'll trust VAR a little bit. But we're going to get the 64-team World Cup because, again, there's more money out there. There's more demand. No team is going to get into the World Cup as the 63rd team and make a run all the way to the semifinals. Not happening. You're going to get fun teams like Cape Verde who, you know, prove their mettle all the way through and tie Spain and get into the next round and give Argentina all they can handle, right? Like, there's still going to be those great stories. But eventually they're going to go home because the best teams win, right? You don't upset your way all the way to the final in the World Cup. You just don't do it. You don't do it in the NBA. You don't do it in the World Cup. So, yeah, 64 teams, it works for everybody. It's more games. It's more everything. But bigger than that, and I'm telling you, because of this story this week, maybe for, obviously we have the next one in 2030, but I'm going to say the next World Cup is going to come in 2033.

0: instead of 2034.
1: Because
0: with this kind of money at stake, right, and you know the money is there and how much everybody wants money because they were taught that they tried to push through, we're going to sell off parts of the World Cup to make more money. So you know the desire for more money is there. And it's simple. Why have three World Cups in a 12-year span when you can have four? And really, it's that simple. And I understand we're playing havoc with some leagues. Yes, I get it. But they can figure that out. Well, the Euro, yes, you'll figure that out. Well, the Gold Cup and all this and the CONCACAF, yes, you'll figure that out. I'm sorry, but you will. You'll take time away from games during the regular season to have the World Cup because everybody's going to get incredibly rich on this. You can't do every 2 years. I get it. That's very difficult with qualifying, moving away. Yeah, you don't want to take too much away of soccer across the globe and how much it means. I completely get that. But every 3 years, yeah, pretty sure you could do that. And again, back to my point of, boy, you think that, no, there's too much stuff going on. Again, they wanted to sell off parts of the World Cup because there's so much money there. So they're going to find another way to make money, and it's going to be every 3 years. Like, I mean, maybe 2036, but I really want to say, hey, you know, 2034, what do you think? You can pull that off in 2033? We're giving you 7 years. We're giving you 7 years, so you got some time. Can you pull it off in 2033? Because why wouldn't you do it? Why wouldn't you want the best players on the planet to have an extra time to go through and be on your televisions all summer long? Why wouldn't you want to do that? I mean, it's such a win-win, and again, the money is there. And you're going to get pushback on it because anytime change comes up, it's very difficult, especially in soccer where nobody likes any kind of change whatsoever. But World Cup every 3 years, I'm telling you, that's going to happen.
1: Let's see. The next presidential contest is November 18th for whoever wants to fight and take over for Infantino. So we got that
0: in
1: the backdrop.
0: That's my birthday. I'll run. I'll run. That's my birthday. I'll run. That's perfect.
1: No, I was going to suggest Boeheim, but...
0: Well, he's the day before. Well, I could run with Boeheim as my like vice president.
1: No, absolutely.
0: Okay, right? Like a president of FIFA and a vice president
1: of FIFA.
0: I'm
1: the president of everybody. There's no question.
0: Yeah.
1: But yeah, so we had the, 55 member nations of UEFA saying they were going to boycott. That's all good. I appreciated this quote, though. This is not merely a profound failure of leadership, but an abdication of FIFA's duty as the custodian of world football. Let that sink in. Mm-hmm. For all of you that have followed the FIFA organization for any length of time, go ahead and laugh and have a good time with that. Saying, you know, not everything is for sale. Yeah, everybody's got a price. And that's why it'll be that much easier to get the 64-team tournament put together. Coordinating with the leagues and trying to accelerate a timeline. Yeah, that's a whole other kettle of fish that needs to be overcome. But, you know, we always quote the great C. Montgomery Burns, I'd trade it all for a little more. And I think you get everybody up to the table with a proposal on reframing the timetable and what you need to do to make it work and then show the potential payouts. Yeah, it's huge. Now, back to your TV thing, because you've said this before. Again, we're not expected to be anywhere near the finals. So FIFA, where are they located? Oh, yeah, France. They don't care about your U.S. television package and whether you're going to get up for the game. Because if you really care, you will. Or you'll tape it like you did the U.S. winning the gold medal in the Olympics, and you'll watch it at your leisure. So you have that. So... This process is just fascinating to me, though. The condemnation of saying how crooked and terrible this all is. And I keep pointing to where past World Cups have been awarded. Stuff that's been constructed haphazardly to make it work. No, this was a boon for everybody and a cash cow for everybody involved this time around. And you saw how seamless most of it happened. Now, there should be an investigation of a couple of the ticket reselling platforms, as there should be. But beyond that, it went swimmingly, and everybody was happy. You made a global stars even bigger. I mean, now you got Erling Haaland going, hey, no words necessary. That was the caption of a picture that he put up with him and Michael Jordan. So, yeah, it just keeps growing, and you got to figure out how to – you don't want to

0: kill the golden goose. You need to take good care of it and keep the eggs flowing.
1: Oh, sure. But I mean, really, I mean, it's that clear where you're coming off such a great experience and it's okay. Well, here's the artificial high. Why not have it a little more? Boy, you see the money that's out there. And I don't know if maybe this is a gateway to that where, hey, here's the idea. We're going to sell off parts of the World Cup. Yeah, no, that's not going to go. What do we do every 3 years? Oh, okay.
0: But that's just
1: that's
0: it,
1: interesting.
0: Right? This is so distasteful, right? Yeah, and it offended so many sensibilities, Jason, that they're all like, we're all boycotting. And you're derelict of duty. Wait, how much money is on the table?
1: Yeah. Wait, we don't need to do anything but just have it 1 year earlier in 2030. And we can make how much money? Oh, all right. I'm good with that. Okay. All right. Yeah. We can do that. I mean, every 3 years you can do. And if you do that, won't the Olympics follow suit? Won't the Olympics go, oh, we could do the Olympics every 3 years? Because you're not worried really about messing up a lot of schedules because most of it is the amateur athletes. You're not worried. I mean, you're worried about, yes, the NBA, the NHL every 3 years instead of every 4 years. But I think that's eminently doable, right? Because the NBA, it's during the off season. In the NHL, okay, you can take a couple of week break because it's a huge spotlight for hockey. So you could do, I mean, once the World Cup happens, don't you think the Olympics could do it? Yeah, but we do it every 4 years forever. Does that mean you have to do it every 4 years? Why can't you do it every 3 years? Why? What does it matter? Just because it's every 4 years? No, you can do it every 3 years. You can do it that way.
0: But think of the children.
1: What those about people the
0: that,
1: children?
0: Those people at the beginning of their careers, that they're going to get aced out of an Olympics experience because the old guy gets to hang on. Think of all the Tom Rinaldi violin in the background, little introductions to these athletes we're never going to see.
1: Woo! Exit Albata Fresca, exit Swollen Dome. Jason Smith, Mike Harmon, live from the Fox Sports Radio studios. And again, when you see that happening, understand, remember, we told you about it. And, you know, just because we put the idea out there, what, we should get like, what, 0.3%?
0: That's all
1: of
0: I
1: the
0: need.
1: Money?
0: Yeah.
1: Not even, no,
0: well,
1: no,
0: we're
1: not
0: talking
1: 3%?
0: About the billions and billions. Yeah, I don't need much.
1: No. Not 3%, 0.3%. I'll take that cash. That's
0: no,
1: I'll
0: that's
1: take.
0: It. It's that's like fine. When that's you try to enter the beverage market, you don't need to make a huge splash. It's a massive market. You just need a percentage point and you're in.
1: Coming up next, we head to Vegas for all the latest heading into what it looks like money-wise for NBA teams going into the season, for NFL teams. And it looks like another incredible performance by Caitlin Clark is going in the books. We got more on this next right here. Jason and Mike, Fox Sports Radio.
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1: You selfish bastard.
0: Training camps in full swing. NBA free agency is over. What does Vegas think of this? Oh, by the way, what does Vegas think of, like, you know, when Angel Reese is showing $100 bills betting with Paige Beckers? Joining us now on the hotline, longtime friend of the show, our Vegas insider. Check him out everywhere on Twitter, at Todd Furman. That is at Todd Furman. CBS, Sportsline, TSN. Todd, what's happening, man? How you doing?
2: I'm doing well tonight, gentlemen. Hopefully you guys are as well, as we put a close to the month of July, and it means football is that much closer with August 1st on deck tomorrow.
0: Now, before we get to that, like, I've been waiting to talk to you about this for the last couple of days. Since the video came out of the bet that Paige Beckers and Angel Reese made at the All-Star game over their upcoming game, and Angel Reese has $100 bills out in the video, the WNBA takes it down, became this really big deal. You know, what reaction did you have of that in Vegas community, have that to that video?
2: Them taking the video down makes it a bigger deal than it needs to be. Lean into it, have some fun, say it was done in poor taste or whatever kind of language you want to use. But if there's one league that's not run the way it should be, the

0: WNBA continues to find a way to step into it each and every week.
1: Yep.
0: So they love to invent a little bit of controversy, but you know what? They've told me all these years, guys, and you've been in media longer than me, no publicity is bad publicity, and apparently that's something that the WNBA really ascribes to as they inch closer to year 30.
2: Yeah, it was just a story in the wake of everything going on with the NBA. I got to imagine Adam Silver's like, really? This has to come on my desk this week with all the other gambling issues that they're dealing with, the continued Kawhi Leonard, and now you have this extension as well. So certainly.
0: Somewhere along the way, cooler heads have to prevail. They have to be smarter about what they put forward facing, but at the same time, don't make a mountain out of a molehill. But apparently that's what this league has chosen to do. And this is just another misstep in a season that has had all sorts of storylines for the wrong reasons, despite a product that continues to improve year over year.
3: All right, so just real quick, when it comes to Caitlin Clark, she had a near triple-double tonight. People are upset because the WNBA put out a graphic. Here's your top contenders for MVP in the W this year. Where is she about for you in as far as odds go for the MVP?
0: I mean, she's the fourth favorite on the board. I mean, I won't claim that I have my own proprietary power ratings when it comes to the WNBA MVP, but when you look at the betting market, Asia Wilson, an overwhelming favorite, and rightfully so. She may not be the most marketable or recognizable face in the league, but there's no doubt she is the best player the league has to offer. But you look at the youth movement that you've seen with Paige Beckers, Olivia Miles, and Caitlin Clark, all kind of bunched together in that 10-1, 13-1 range. It speaks volumes about this league and the way it's trending. I think what makes things a little bit more interesting is how you've seen the odds in the Indiana Fever continue to crater to win the WNBA championship. I mean, the price tag right now there is low as 13-1. It's a team that has to outscore some of their defensive frailties, but at the same time, I'm sure the league wouldn't mind it one bit if Indiana put together a run for the ages and was able to get to the WNBA finals with an opportunity to oppose the Minnesota Lynx.
2: Now, while you were off in, you know, getting your numbers together and taking time with family, we had the LeBron sweepstakes finally ended. The 8% Kalshi market winner, the 76ers. Has Vegas printed any other championship tickets for a team beside the Sixers since?
0: I mean, this LeBron sweepstakes felt a little bit more like a church raffle on a Friday night than it did trying to win megabucks at this point. But when a player of LeBron's caliber does change locations, it definitely has ramifications in the betting market. The 76ers, when the season ended, before they acquired Jaylen Brown, right around 50-1 to win the NBA championship at some shops. That number continued to come down once Brown was acquired. And with the rumblings here now and LeBron officially signed, you see the 76ers as the fourth favorite on the board behind only the two-headed monster in the Western Conference in OKC and San Antonio and behind the defending champion in the New York Knicks. But I would tell anyone looking to bet the 76ers, there's no reason to run to the window now. This price is only going to drift out if they have chemistry issues early. And given the NBA schedule release, we're going to get a chance to see the 76ers 87 times in prime time during the regular season. So they will be the most scrutinized starting five and depth players that this league may have ever seen.
2: Todd, does it feel weird to say the term defending champion Knicks?
0: I mean, it does for someone that grew up a Knicks fan and never thought it was going to be possible when you watched Patrick Ewing and John Starks, Anthony Mason, Larry Johnson, et cetera, all continue to struggle, that it wouldn't be possible. I wish I didn't view sports through a vigilante lens like I do now, given my chosen profession, that the Knicks beating the Spurs in dominant fashion resonated with me as much on this side of 40 as it would have me as an 8 or 9 year old in the Chicago suburbs, telling all my Bulls friends to shove it where the sun don't shine. But it is no doubt a little bit of uncharted territory. We'll see how the Knicks handle prosperity. And I think they're overvalued in the futures market right now. We say it all the time, and we've seen in the NBA over the last decade, these teams can get to the mountaintop, but staying up there a lot more difficult in the current landscape than what it was when we saw these teams winning 2 or 3 championships in 4 or 5 years.
3: All right, Todd, so let's head to the NFL now as the calendar is set to turn to August 1st. Got the first game coming up in a few days. What's something that's got your attention here going into the training camp? I mean, we're not going to see a lot of guys play over the course of the preseason because we don't see those guys play. But what's some things that have caught your attention as we get ready to really turn to the first serious football month of the year?
0: I'm always interested to see how new head coaches elect to handle the preseason to establish a culture and what that means for how they'll deal with player rotations. You also have a number of teams that have been perennial slow starters that can't be afforded that luxury going into this season.

0: season. You know, most notably, we saw the Cincinnati Bengals really change their philosophy last year, give Joe Burrow significant reps compared to what we've seen in the past. And while it does feel like a marathon, not a sprint in the NFL, if you come out of the gate slowly, it can be tough to kind of dig out of a hole. When you look at the futures odds, not going to tell people something they don't already know. The Rams, an overwhelming favorite, the only team listed in single digits. As we continue to handle speculation about Aaron Donald's potential return and if they'll be active in the trade market for some disgruntled players across the league. But I do think this year, when you look at the futures board, you have a number of teams that have more questions than answers in the form of the Buffalo Bills, who defensively leave a lot to be desired, the Seattle Seahawks, who will change offensive coordinators and don't have some of the same weapons on the offensive side they had in the past, and the Baltimore Ravens, a team that has been a perennial underachiever who had a great head coaching hire in Jesse Minter, but I'm not sure that current talent mix makes them a legitimate favorite like they're being priced. So it does make for a lot more intrigue further down the board to see who can come from off the pace and maybe provide a little bit of value before we see toe meet leather for the first night of the season on September 9th up in the Pacific Northwest.
1: Yeah, we start getting the Hall of Fame game and everything rolling up here in short order. It sounds like a lot of unders. How about the Kansas City Chiefs? Patrick Mahomes trying to come back. We once watched him run 500 yards, except it was sideline to sideline while being chased by Buccaneers defenders. What say you? Last I saw, they're at 10.5 wins.
0: Team kind of priced in no man's land. Rare to see the Chiefs. They're right around 15-1 to win the Lombardi Trophy. And you mentioned their win total. They are the favorite to come out of the AFC West. But I think Patrick Mahomes, along with the rest of his teammates, have a lot of questions they have to answer. Yes, last season got off the rails pretty quickly. They had to pay the tax for all of those narrow victories they had the season before. But this roster is going to look a little bit different on both sides of the ball as well. So the AFC West from top to bottom could be arguably the most competitive in the NFL in terms of figuring out who the team to beat is. I know people point to the NFC West saying you have three heavyweights in the 49ers, Seahawks, and Rams, but I think until proven otherwise, the Rams get the benefit of the doubt given the moves they made this offseason.

0: that team has such a high floor that I think what we saw last year when the Texans rattled off 10 straight wins before they ran into the turnover gods at Foxborough and C.J. Stroud went a little colorblind on all of us, that defense will be the common denominator there. And I think offensively, I like the moves they made, bringing in David Montgomery. That gives them a little bit more juice in the backfield over Nick Chubb. The offensive line can't possibly get worse than what we saw. And I think C.J. Stroud, an interesting spot where he's got to kind of go out there and prove it, and they have an underrated receiving room. So I like the Houston Texans quite a bit. I think that's probably one of the best values that sits out there on the futures board right now at 20-1.
1: Lastly, we got the baseball trade deadline coming up on Monday. Has there been any shift in the overall marketplace or anybody that can really move things? Right? Has Skubal got any juice in that market?
0: If he ended up with the Brewers, that would kind of change the landscape a little bit. It would make the potential series between the Dodgers and Brewers that much more competitive on paper. But I kind of view Major League Baseball in early August, much like the Los Angeles Dodgers do. Wake me up in October when the games start to mean a little bit more. A glorified dress rehearsal for a number of these sides that are out there. And the American League, credit to them, it has become the ultimate definition of a pillow fight. I'm not sure if any of those teams are relevant or any good. But you know what? The great part about two divisions, or I should say two leagues in Major League Baseball, is someone is going to have to win the American League. It may as well be one of eight teams as we continue to see the American League West beat each other up and the Boston Red Sox with their improbable surge back into relevance with one of the best records historically that we've ever seen them put together during the month of July.
1: Just throw a couple bucks on the White Sox and have some fun with it. Come on now.
0: Yeah, I'm not sure I'm ready to buy in, but the one thing I will tell you, Harm, is White Sox bettors that believe this team was going to rebound this year, pretty close to being able to cash a regular season win total. That number closed at 62.5. If they don't go over that number, this would be the biggest black mark that Jerry Reinsdorf could have on any franchise he's ever owned.
2: Hey, Todd, lastly, what kind of odds, what kind of favorites are the Dodgers for Skubal going into this weekend?
0: We've seen them drift out at the prediction markets, but I don't think that's what I would call really sharp money by any stretch of the imagination, because if someone had true intel that Tarik Skubal was going to be a member of the Dodgers before the trade deadline on Monday, you'd be looking at probabilities that were north of 45% where the market currently sits. But I think that's, you know, arguably one of the best-kept secrets in baseball that most teams and fan bases don't want to admit. Not only are the Dodgers proficient at what they bring at the Major League level, they have one of the deepest farm systems in all of the majors. And knowing that we might not get baseball in 2027, it might only be fitting if the Dodgers went all in, traded the entire farm system to try and win another Commissioner's Trophy.
2: He's on Twitter, at Todd Furman. That is at Todd Furman. Todd, as always, buddy, appreciate your visits with us. Enjoy the weekend. We'll talk to you next week.
0: You guys as well, gentlemen. Have a great weekend.
1: Thanks, Todd.
2: All right, there you go. There goes Todd Furman. Look, I mean, you look at some of the teams when he talked about teams he's high on going into this season, buying on the Houston Texans, and I feel like every year the Texans are a team like, okay, watch out, watch out. But I just keep going back to last year where, like, last year they should have been in the Super Bowl, and C.J. Stroud was absolutely terrible in two playoff games. They were lucky to win the first one, and if he's just not absolutely terrible in the second one, they probably win in Denver because there's no Bo Nix, and they're in the Super Bowl a year ago. I feel like last year was the year for Houston, and that was going to be – we're going to look back and go, man – that was the year they should have been there, and C.J. Stroud just absolutely destroyed them.
1: Yeah, you had an imperfect roster, though, as Todd laid out. I mean, you look at the running back situation. We never got a full answer as to why Joe Mixon was not available. They were banking on him to be a contributor. You look at the offensive line, which was sieve-like. I referenced the Patrick Mahomes Super Bowl where everybody was banged up for Kansas City. That was much the Houston Texans' offense last year, not to mention their wide receivers kept kind of coming in and out like so many turnstiles, or if you were going to see another showing of Spider-Man. I think it's better.
2: Spider-Man.
1: And I know Spider-Man. Liam Cohen's out there going, no, you can't give them respect. I need you to disrespect us first. So, yeah, opportunity in that division, no question.
2: Exit about a fresca, exit Swollen Dome, the Jason Smith Show with my best friend, Mike Harmon. Time now to find out what's trending in the wide world of sports from special delivery Steve DeSager, who is anxiously awaiting the next great trade deadline deal now that the Twins have decided to grab hold of everything by making two very minor trades.
3: Yeah, Twins get reliever A.J. Minter from

0: The Mets and now pitcher Dean Kremer from Baltimore, because they don't have enough pitchers with high ERAs. So the MLB trade deadline comes up on Monday. That'll be August 3rd, Monday, by the way. We do have, by the way, two items related to the trade deadline. The fact that the Mets scratched their starting pitcher tonight, Freddy Peralta, from his start. He's likely to be traded. Miami won at the Mets 5-2. And Tigers pitcher Casey Mize was scratched tonight. Detroit, all bullpen game, wound up winning 13-1 at the A's. It was a 2-1 lead going to the eighth. There are two late games. The Red Sox, 8-4 leaders at the Dodgers, bottom of the eighth, thanks to five runs in the seventh from new reliever Cole Irvin, all bullpen game for LA tonight. And Seattle started the evening not that far back in the AL West, 2.5 out. Seattle is losing at home now, giving up 2 in the 7th, 1 in the 8th. It's Minnesota 5-3 at Seattle. Everything else is final. San Diego 7-0 winners against San Francisco as the Giants offense went 2-for-29. Milwaukee won again 6-2 at the Angels. Angels were tied with Colorado for the worst record in the major leagues. Colorado won 3-1 against Kansas City. Houston with a half-game lead over Texas in the AL West now after beating the Rangers head-to-head 11-2 tonight. Toronto with 2 in the bottom of the 8th beat St. Louis 3-1. White Sox won. Cleveland lost. Yankees shut out the Cubs today 2-0 with 2 solo homers. Caitlin Clark in the WNBA late game picked up an assist with about 30 seconds left, so she did finish with a triple-double in the win at Portland, 112-98, 26 points, 10 rebounds, 10 assists. Her Indiana Fever team is 19-10. Dallas was 18-10, but lost at Washington 81-75, despite 23 points from Paige Beckers. And Atlanta is 18-10 after ripping Seattle. Well, 98-89 was the final. Angel Reese, though, 21 points and 13 rebounds. NFL analyst Tony Romo was placed on leave by CBS after his DUI arrest last week. Ex-wide receiver DeAndre Hopkins was hired as an assistant at Georgia Tech. Cameron Young shot a second-round 61 to tie for the lead in Detroit with Patrick Cantlay. And yes, FIFA's president has scrapped his proposal to sell stakes in the World Cup after all that backlash. Not only from Europe, but from Asia, from our region, CONCACAF, but the European nations had threatened a boycott of the World Cup over this. So that's a no. In fact, in the statement late tonight, Gianni Infantino, the perhaps outgoing president, said the proposal will not proceed, end quote. Back to you.
1: He tried, though. You know, you mentioned Angel Reese's numbers. Did you see she hit 2 3-point shots tonight?
0: Angel Reese?
1: She had 3 all season long. She hit 2 tonight.
0: Wait a minute, but she missed one on purpose just so she could get the rebound, right?
1: Yeah, at least. Yeah. Crazy. Absolutely insane.
2: Thank you, Steve-O. Coming up next, we get into the performance of the night in sports. Keep it here. Jason and Mike, Fox.
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35: Performance of the night in sports. Best story in baseball, the White Sox. Best story in baseball, without a doubt. Not lying to you. Best story in baseball.
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35: Caitlin Clark gets an oh-by-the-way assist with 30 seconds left.

0: left as part of the Fever's 112-98 win over Portland, giving her a triple-double, I believe just the sixth triple-double in the W this year. 26 points, 10 rebounds, 10 assists. Another game where the Fever blow past the 100-point margin. We talked about this a few days ago with all the daily drama. If they've hit their next level, and it looks like they have, and they can handle this craziness every single day, whether it's the treatment of Caitlin Clark or Sophie Cunningham, whatever it is, the playoffs are going to be a breeze and they're going to win the title. But mainly about Clark, it's gotten past the point where you could say, well, she's been on a heater. It looks like she's hit the next phase of her development as a WNBA player. The last week, she has become spectacular. And we talked about this. There's no better way for the W to get out from under all the Caitlin Clark drama than if she is spectacular every night. And it's an unfair ask, but it's what's expected. It's what's going to keep people around the W. When you have somebody coming in that's supposed to be the combination of Magic and Larry, guess what? Hey, you need to be spectacular. She has been spectacular every single night. Again, another triple-double. And it goes past the... Now, to have a different conversation where usually Caitlin Clark, you get everybody debating over the most popular player in the WNBA. Well, that's Caitlin Clark. The best player in the WNBA. Okay, you want to say Asia Wilson? Good with that. The who's the best player? Who's the MVP? You want to disagree over that? I'm with you. Like, I'm with you. There's a few people out there you could say, wow, look at what they're doing. Look at what Paige Bueckers is doing, lifting the wings the way they are. Olivia Miles is fantastic. But there is no more exciting or watchable player in all of the W than Caitlin Clark. There just isn't. The best players in the W, not nearly as watchable as Caitlin Clark, not nearly as exciting. Other players are great. They're just not as exciting to watch. Caitlin Clark, you see her with the ball and you try to anticipate her court vision, and she's just as likely to hit a three from the logo, which she did tonight, as to whip a pass underneath for an easy layup or, go in and get a board that she needs to start the fast break the other way. She is the most watchable. That's why we say she's the show. When you talk about popularity, yeah, of course, off the court, people buying her jerseys, coming to the games. But when you will talk about what's your best thing you can watch on television with a W every night, it's Caitlin Clark. And that's not even close. I don't know that that was always the answer. A lot of it was the hype behind Caitlin Clark for a while. But now there's no other answer than it's Caitlin Clark. And look, we watch every Fever game, right? We watch every game. We watch a lot of WNBA action that's on at night. We get all the late games on here. There is nobody who is a bigger show that is more watchable, that is more exciting than Caitlin Clark.
1: 7-2 were the Fever during this month. You look at what Caitlin Clark tonight was, the efficiency and living at the foul line. 14 of 17 from there. 5 of 9 from the field. 2 for 5 from 3-point range. But gets to your triple-double. And shooting percentage, varies game to game. She's had some monster games. She's had some struggles, but she's healthy, and you're finally getting the minutes back up. You're finally getting to see her distribute the basketball, and that's one of the things that's, even going back to her time at Iowa, was understated, because everybody loves the highlight three. Well, look at all the easy bucket opportunities that she presents on a nightly basis, and tonight, teammates taking care of it, and you look at the fact that you've got 6 straight games. In all of those 7 wins, they went over 100 points.
0: I mean, look, they're now routinely hitting the 100-point mark. Routinely.
1: No, it's 7 of the last 8 games. Yeah.
0: I mean, like, go back even further than that. It's like 13 out of the last 16 or something like that. Like, I mean, we're getting ready for it. Look, hey, the Knicks won. Indiana won. Wait, Caitlin Clark and the Fever, why not, right? Like, it's that
1: 18
0: kind
1: to
0: of
1: 1.
0: Year of the W. It's that kind of year of the W, man. I'm telling you, again, if they can, they look like they're hitting their stride now. Yes, there are great teams in the WNBA, but the Fever started out a little slow. You had to get the players all in. Caitlin Clark got dinged up a little bit, but now they are just an absolute machine. And you're getting 13 to 15 from Sophie Cunningham off the bench, still hitting threes, but Clark is the show.
1: Yeah, but Jason,
0: the most exciting player, man.
1: Them winning would kill everybody's narratives.
0: It would.
1: Right, on one side, it's nobody treats her fairly. She's not going to get a right shot because she's getting beat up. Well, that would be gone.
0: No, it would still be like Brunson.
1: And the other people dismiss her.
0: No, they would still try to find a way to do it like they

0: you to Brunson. Oh, Brunson's too small. Brunson's this. Brunson's that. Yeah.
1: You just hate Becky Hammon.
0: And we'll go find what Becky Hammon has to say after it's all over. That, no, that's what they would do. They would try to find a way around it. We got more on this and more on a big update out of the MLB trade deadline. That's coming up next right here. Jason Smith, Mike Harmon, you are listening to Fox Sports Radio.
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14: Just one ball game still going in the major leagues tonight. An all bullpen night for the Dodgers, and Boston leads in LA 9-4. Again, ninth inning. Minnesota came back for a 5-3 win at Seattle. The Twins picked up pitcher Dean Kramer from Baltimore. The trade deadline in Major League Baseball is Monday. So pitcher Casey Mize of the Tigers was scratched from his start. Detroit was up 2-1 at the A's going to the 8th. 13-1 Detroit the final. San Diego shut out the Giants 7-0. Colorado 3-1 over Kansas City. And Houston ripped Texas 11-2. Houston now a half game ahead of the Rangers in the AL West. White Sox won. Cleveland lost. Yankees 2-0 over the Cubs today. NFL analyst Tony Romo was placed on leave by CBS after his DUI arrest last week. WNBA triple-double for Caitlin Clark in an Indiana win at Portland. I'm Steve DeSagert.
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20: Well-dressed hobo.
19: Where I was real, and I got to be honest, I didn't want to say anything during the show, but I really said, you know, right around, you know, first hour of the show we came on, and I said, I got a feeling we're going to get a trade. We're going to get a big trade in baseball before we get off the air.
21: Yeah.
19: Like, it's going to happen. I mean, it hasn't. I don't want to build you up.
21: Boy, you're really getting me excited. Like we were going to go straight to Steve DeSager for more.
19: Yeah, no. That's why I said it right. It's not like I want to say, you know, I've been thinking about getting ice cream right now. Ice cream. Yeah, but we're not going to get it. I just want to tell you. No, I really thought we'd get something late Friday night. A trade would go through because look, you had two big pitchers who are on the trade block, get scratched from their starts tonight. Mm-hmm. Freddie Peralta gets scratched. Casey Mize gets scratched. Johnny Mize got scratched. Larry Mize got scratched. So I really thought.

0: we're going to get something tonight. You like that?
1: That's good, yeah.
0: I really did think something was going to happen. One of those guys, something was going to happen tonight. And look, it makes sense, obviously, for teams like the Tigers and the Mets to say, all right, we're going to scratch these guys because why would we start them when most likely they're going to get traded? And look, we're not having great seasons, so it makes sense. But it really underscores again, right? It really we talked about this the other night with the when it comes to Tarik Skubal, is that if they were going to keep him, they would have signed him this last offseason, right? They would have given him money, and they wouldn't have gone out and given that ridiculous contract to Framber Valdez. So the Tigers knew this was going to be the last year with Skubal, right? They knew. You're not going to pay two starting pitchers $200-plus million. You're not doing that, right? It's not happening. So you knew it was going to happen. Okay, but if the Tigers are good, no problem. They'll hold on to him all season, see what they can do. If he leaves in the offseason, he leaves, right? But here you are, end of July, and the Tigers want to fool themselves that they're contenders. Yes, they're only four games out of a playoff spot, but it doesn't matter where you are out of a playoff spot right now. It matters what your record is. It matters how well you're playing, because by the end of the season, with all these contenders here, somebody's going to get hot. Somebody's going to win between 85 and 90 games, and that's going to be your playoff teams. If you're around 500, sure. Yeah, okay, yeah, I feel great. I always say the same thing. If you're 500 at the end of July, go for it, right? You've proven that maybe with some additions, you can finish just a few games over 500. If you're 7 or 8 games under 500 and you are a big winning streak away from just getting to 500, you're not good, right? You're not good. So the Tigers need to sell. And for all of this talk that maybe they won't, they scratch Casey Mize tonight. If they really thought they were going to win, if they really thought they were going to keep Skubal and go for it, he would have pitched tonight. Because you're not trading Mize unless you feel everybody's gone, right? So scratching him tonight, that should be the last bit of evidence anybody needs to go, yeah, Skubal's going to be gone by Monday. Now, reports are they want the moon for him right now, but this is early on a Friday night. The trade deadline is not until Monday, but there's no doubt in my mind this trade is happening. Skubal's going to be somewhere else. We talked about it being the Dodgers. Just get used to that. Get right with that, because it's going to happen. But, you know, all of this, oh, maybe they will, maybe they won't, maybe we're not going to see it. No, Skubal will go. It may be late. They may not get the return they want, which we can get into, but Skubal's going to be gone, and Mize getting scratched tonight tells you that.
1: Well, let's see. We go through the remaining strength of schedule. Fun. Cubs up at the top. Cincinnati's won. Your Mets are third, so it can get even worse for you. But just looking at where you're trying to find some help, Cubs being mentioned as one of the big potentials partners for the Tigers, for the Mets, and others to try to add to their starting pitching. But yeah, the scratching of Mize today, I mean, solidifies all of that. They had their opportunity. They had that series against Kansas City, and they fell apart when it looked like you were going to have a run. Skubal's last start stakes him to a big lead. Well, that's not safe. That's not good for anybody. Current Kalshi market, because we love our prediction market, it's not heavy volume, only about $500,000. But the Dodgers are at 40%, Milwaukee at 29 now, went up from 26 to 29, literally as I was talking and bringing this up. And then Tampa at 10%. So those are your three leaders in the clubhouse. Staying in Detroit is actually up to 8%. It was 5% when we checked on it. Yesterday, Atlanta sitting, and they've gone up a little bit to 9% as well. So a little bit of potential chaos theory to it all. But yeah, I'm surprised we didn't get some more big swings here, especially when we're looking at the calendar and you're trying to steal every extra start you can, right? If you're going to acquire a guy and you can change the math to get one more start out of him, particularly if you're knowing you're fighting for the back end of your division or solidifying a wild card spot, that you'd want that heavyweight back into your rotation. But here we are, Friday into Saturday morning, and I'm just twiddling my thumbs.
0: You know, and here's the thing about Skubal, and this is going to upset a lot of people, because it's all more about why the Dodgers are going to get him. The Dodgers don't necessarily need to go get Paul to go get Skubal, but
1: you wanted Paul Skenes with him.
0: Paul Skenes, yeah, they're going to get Skubal and Skenes. Every player who begins with his name SK.

0: they're going to get.
1: Yeah, give it time. Give it time.
0: Yeah, they're going to get all those guys. I'm trying to think of another guy, SK. They're going to get Skeeter.
1: Scatamoo.
0: Hey, Scatamoo, Scatamoo. Do that backflip. No, don't do that backflip. But we talked about it last night. Look, the Dodgers have a need in their rotation because when the playoffs come, you don't know if you're going to have Ohtani. You're hoping you have Blake Snell. Robleski's going to hit his innings limit. You don't know about Tyler Glass. Now, you have questions. So you need a pitcher. Okay, great. You want to keep him away from the Brewers or the Phillies. If the Rays go over the top, yeah, okay. But the Dodgers don't just make trades for guys that we're going to rent and then just let go. They trade for guys that they have a present and a future with. And sometimes that's a present and a one-year future. Sometimes it's a present and a five-year future. But with Skubal being, and the Dodgers being the team that Skubal would sign with long-term, okay, guess what? Yeah, the Dodgers, yeah, we'll go in on this guy and we'll find a way to give another guy $300 million. Why not? We're the Dodgers. But the Tigers, they look like they're going to overplay their hand, right? Because coming into this week, I thought, okay, Skubal's going to go first. Teams are going to want to keep him on his normal pitching schedule, which he would probably have to be gone by tonight to, for him to pitch, you know, 3 days from now. When you talk about a trade and meeting the media and getting used to throwing again and back into his routine. So you want to keep him on his normal schedule as possible. But now it's going to be a little bit later. So, okay. But I thought he would be the first guy to go, and then the rest of the starting pitching market would follow after, which would be Peralta, would be Casey Mize, would be a couple of other guys, right? That's what I thought it would be. But now, with the reports out that they want way more than anybody expects, the Dodgers can afford to stay in it because, again, they don't absolutely need it. Like, they need it, but they don't need it like some other teams do. So, you know what? We can stay in it till the end and be the last phone call. And this is where the Tigers are going to overplay their hand. Because if they're saying, we want the moon, you are risking other teams saying, well, we need somebody. We love Skubal. But boy, if you want that much, you know what? I'm okay giving up a hell of a lot less for Freddie Peralta, right? I'm okay giving up a hell of a lot less for Casey Mize or whatever other pitcher I want to go get. I'm more than okay with that. So what's going to happen is those teams that need starting pitchers, the Phillies, the Brewers, the Rays, all the, they're going to go get their guys next couple of days. And when Monday comes, Tigers are going to sit around going, ooh, Dodgers the only team that needs them. And all of a sudden that offer is going to come way down. And it's not going to be what they expected because they're going to play the market too long. They want it. You have to trade Skubal when his value is at his absolute highest. And his value is at its highest when nobody's come off the board. Because this is when everybody feels like they're in it and nobody changes their plans, right? You're not missing out on anybody else right now, right? You're not missing out on anybody because nobody's been traded and Skubal is out there. But if you feel like this is going to be something that goes till Monday, guess what? Teams are going to unplug. I know I would. I would say, well, everybody wants to be in on Skubal. Only one team's getting him. It might not be us. And if it's not us, boy, I'm screwed. I didn't go get anybody because I put all my eggs in the basket to go get him. Like when, you know, when LeBron would come up for free agency and the decision, all these teams went in, we're trading, we're waiting, we're going to visit LeBron and we're going to go see him and all of these things. And when that happened, I said, this is a bad strategy because you're going to miss out on other pieces that might work as well or close to as well. And if you don't get LeBron, because only one team's getting him, everybody else is coming up short. One team's getting him and there's six or seven teams in it on him. Guess what? Then you're screwed. So, you know, while he's still the top and nobody else is gone, yes, Tariq Skubal is, we can play this game now. But if you're going to tell me, hey, it costs way too much, other teams are going to go, yeah, okay, we'll call you back on Monday if he's still there. And the Tigers are going to find their suitors dropping off, and they're not going to get as much. The Dodgers are going to walk in and go, oh, this is what we have to give up? Yeah, great. Hey, awesome. Feeling great about things. Congratulations, everybody.
1: Well, the other thing is trying to figure out the legitimacy, leak, who did it, why, whatever, related to the, well, he's only interested in signing a long-term extension with the Dodgers. Now, obviously, they've got the biggest war chest, the history of winning, all the division runs, the last two World Series, all of these things there. But for all the remaining GMs that might have been looking to ante up, you're not going to spend as much time looking into this because you're going to have to give up too much short term for what we're going to get him to town and sell him that he wants to be here. It's like, all right, everybody, Don't it? I need you to brainstorm about what prospects.

0: We got to give up. But we got to sell them on the city. We got that coffee place that we really like, right? We can take them there. That'll be fun. They do those foam pictures on the top. That'll be great. And the aquarium's really nice. I mean, what are you doing? Like, you're not. If legitimately you don't think you're going to be able to land them long-term, all your scouting, all of your efforts get doubled back into Mize, Peralta, and everybody else. Like, so you're not even playing in that game, which means the Dodgers get to sit back and wait for it to come to them, which means they don't have to give up the best of the prospects. They don't have to give up the major league ready guys. Now, we talked about it yesterday. It was something I heard on our Dodgers flagship AM 570. They were talking about Lauer, who's been fantastic for them. You know, a guy that they found for some human monies. And they're 9-0 in games he's started. He becomes a luxury and a trade. Hey, we'll take Mize off your hand. Here, you got a guy that's more than serviceable. We fixed whatever the glitch was, and he can come in and he can help you out. And now you're parlaying him back into either prospects or into a Mize, Peralta, or another deal. So Dodgers, you know, the organization that does it right keeps getting stronger. But the fact that Skubal allegedly doesn't want to sign with all these other teams really changes their math and their approach as well.
1: Exit out by DeFresca, exit Swollen Dome, the Jason Smith Show with my best friend, Mike Harmon. Now, the thing is that when you look at these moves that could be made, right, we're talking so much about Skubal and where he could go in the Dodgers, like, just below this, like really, like just below this, and I, even though, you know, they won tonight, there is no team that needs to make a move for at least two big-time hitters more than the Yankees. I don't understand how this is just as big a deal as the Dodgers potentially getting Skubal where Skubal goes, because the Yankees, their pitching is phenomenal, right? Their starting pitch, they got their guys back, or their guys are almost all the way back. Mm-hmm. They have no problems right now in the pitching department, but boy, they got the lowest batting average in the league since Aaron Judge got hurt. And I know you're questioning, oh, when is Aaron Judge going to come back? Maybe a little bit later. The American League is still there for you, man. It is still there. Right. No, your record might not be what it is, but you're getting in as a wild card. You get Aaron Judge back. Yeah, you can do a lot of damage in the American League. You'll probably wind up being the co-favorites if you make a couple of moves. And oh, by the way, if you make a couple of moves and then Aaron Judge does come back, look out. And you need new hitters anyway, because what are you going to do? Just continue to trot Volpe and Dominguez and these guys out there when they've shown you for the last 3 years, hey, we're not Derek Jeter, right? We're not Mariano Rivera. Mm-hmm. We're not Andy Pettit. We're not Bernie Williams. I mean, this is not the Yankees. The Yankee fans and Brian Cashman still think it's like the 90s where, hey, we're going to bring our guys up and they're going to be great. And after like 3-4 years, it's like, dude, these guys are not that good, man. They're not. You've given them enough opportunity. It's time to go out and get what you need. And the Yankees are at a crying need for hitting. I mean, it's just, even if you don't even go crazy, but just get a couple of guys that can hit, I don't know, 250, it would look like you're getting Ted Williams. You just need to make a couple of moves like that, and maybe things get a lot better for you.
0: Suddenly you have that opportunity, and the division race is going to be fun to watch come down to the wire. We'll see what the Rays do over the weekend. But, yeah, your point about the Yankees, right? We've seen Joe Adele. His name has popped up as a potential trade prospect here out to New York. You're relying on Goldschmidt. I mean, it's really been Ben Rice. I mean, the guy that should get a bit more attention than he has, because Judge has been gone forever. Stanton, I can't remember the last game he actually played in. And go on down the line, you know, Dominguez and Volpe being the disappointments, to where you've even got Derek Jeter and A-Rod talking about them the last couple of weeks, and the failures of the youth movement. I mean, Brian Cashman, boy, you want to talk about a guy, and look, their team, the record would say, well, why would you ever talk about the hot seat for him or Boone? It's like, because you got to finish the job, man. You get, yeah, like, with that much payroll, with that much base talent, at some point you got to finish the work. And so for Cashman, I'd be very curious the next 72 hours what transpires there. You got a lot of light hitters in that lineup right now, and you're banking on guys to go 6 or 7 scoreless each and every time out. Man, that's just bad and fuzzy math when it's all said and done.
1: 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Again, we'll keep you updated throughout the rest.

0: to the show, Steve DeSager, if we do get a move before the end of the show tonight. But straight ahead, we got a big story out of the NFL. Keep it right here. Jason and Mike, this is Fox Sports Radio.
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1: You selfish bastard.
0: A triple-double tonight for Caitlin Clark. Her extended great play continues. Fever beat the Fire tonight, 112-98, another 100-point game. Sellout for Portland tonight, their biggest crowd record for them in their short existence here. Nearly 20,000 people at the game to watch Indiana win this by 14. And I mean, it's crazy that you're thinking about this with NFL teams in camp and baseball trade deadline coming up. But tell you what, Mike Harmon, that Fever Lynx game on Sunday, that's getting a lot of run. That's going to be the big must-see sporting event of this weekend, seeing the two first-place teams. And Caitlin Clark has been red hot. Now, you know, the top of MVP, got Olivia Miles as well, and Collier is back from Minnesota. Like, all of a sudden, like, Minnesota and Indiana, you see ESPN is running the promo for this. You're like, yeah, that's the big sporting event of the weekend. It's crazy, but it's happening.
2: Well, big time opportunity. Last week was a lot of flag football on my television, which was kind of entertaining. Okay. Well, I mean, look, you had some of the high school championships, some great dimes being thrown to the back of the end zone. We were highlighting it a little bit on Sunday morning, but
0: did you bet it? You bet it, didn't you? You bet the flag football.
2: I found a couple of markets. I'm not going to
0: lie. Did you really bet flag football?
2: No. God, no.
0: Come on, man. You just said you found a couple of markets. I don't know. What'd you bet?
2: It's theater of the mind. And the answer is no.
0: I bet that the flag will be pulled on the left side of this guy's body instead of the right side of this guy's body.
2: I have not placed a wager on anything outside of horse racing and trading cards in quite some time. But the reality is you're looking at the baseball trade deadline is all fine and good. And the market does what it does on a daily basis. There's not a lot of fluctuations. We talked with Todd Furman earlier until we start getting right towards the end of the regular season and into the playoffs. No juice there. You're not doing much more than looking at some over-under totals and kind of really looking at some of the unders if you're looking into the NFL futures. But here, you've got live action. I mean, some big-time games, big output, and certainly for the WNBA, I would be curious to see what percentage of games have hit the over.

0: because defense at a premium. You need some defensive specialists out there. But I will tell you this, for Sunday's game at the Target Center in Minneapolis, Minnesota, you're getting $140.
1: Oof,
0: and it looks like you're in the parking lot.
1: Oh, wow. Okay.
0: You want to sit more towards center court, but still in the second level, you're talking about $200. You want to get down into the first level. Not the greatest of sight lines, but you're getting closer to $300 for that. If you want to sit closer towards center court down there, now we start getting into the $2,000 range.
1: So we'll have more WNBA continuing on throughout. Look, again, big weekend for them, big marquee game on Sunday. But the big NFL story of the day involves the fact that you won't see Tony Romo on your television for quite a while. CBS has announced, and it's deeper than just, well, look at this. CBS has announced that Tony Romo has been placed on leave by the network. And in the wake of his OWI arrest the other day, we saw the video come out, the body cam video, suspected of driving under the influence, three citations in the Milwaukee County Sheriff's Office following his traffic stop. And he's been placed on leave. And the quote is, Tony Romo is on leave from his role at CBS until further notice. Don't be surprised if you have seen the last of Tony Romo on CBS, because as soon as this story broke that they placed him on leave, and right away they announced JJ Watt is promoted to the A team. Whoa. Okay, I get it, because I like the fact that there are still standards where you embarrass the shield, you don't protect the shield, there's going to be consequences, right? Like if you get a DUI or an OWI, I like that. But I did not think that at all for CBS when they announce it. And they announced that he's on leave and that J.J. Watt's promoted to the top team. It's not like Romo had a game on Sunday. Their next game is not until August 28th. And then their game after that is September 13th, which is the opening week for them of the regular season in the NFL. So it's not like, hey, Romo's got a bunch of games coming up. They had to make a decision. You had a whole month to wait to see how things go with Romo and where things are at. But you have decided right away to say, yep, till further notice. And not only that, we're naming our replacement for a game that's not going to take place for a month. Okay. When I saw this, I said, okay, how many years and how much money is left on Tony Romo's contract? And it's 4 years and about $75 million. When I saw this, I said CBS is trying to find a way to get out of the Tony Romo business. They're done with him for whatever reason, and they want to move on, and they're trying to find a way to say, well, do we still have to pay him? Can we move on? What does this do? Let's take a look at the fine print, because when Romo came into the league as a broadcaster, he was incredible, right? It's been a decade for Romo now.
0: That's crazy to think about.
1: Right? I mean, it feels like it's up, but he's been around a decade, and he shows up, and his penchant for being able to predict plays, what's going to happen. This is going to be a deep out here. This is going to be a post pattern. This is going to be an off tackle run, and the precision with which he's able to do that was incredible. And you know that it's not just something nobody ever tried before, because there's other quarterbacks who are analysts. They can do it, right? So, okay, this is something that he could do, and he was a huge star, but he's a big star right away, and just like it is in sports, sometimes you're a big star right away. Do you work as hard as you need to? Do you still keep up the work ethic? The last few years, Tony Romo's been a punchline, right? Every time you look, when Tony Romo was trending on social media, it's because he says something that people scratch their head, and you're like, what is Tony Romo saying? There's reports he doesn't work as hard. He just kind of shows up. You can see it in his back and forth with Jim Nantz. He's quite not the same, not quite the same broadcaster that he was. Supposedly CBS had a conversation with him about what he needs to do when working, and you don't know. And maybe they're done with him, but what can you do? The guy's got a contract. He shows up. He's professional. He does the job. Just because we don't like it doesn't mean we can find a way to get rid of him. But this absolutely smacks of executives who don't really know social media, and when they see Tony Romo trending, go, oh man, if I have to go on my social media account and see people making fun of Tony Romo anymore, we can't have this. Well, okay, it's not like Tony Romo's going on social media and embarrassing you. You don't like his takes on the NFL. He's saying this, all right, but he's still bringing attention to the games. But that doesn't matter, because you see places like ESPN or CBS,

0: they pay a lot of attention to what people say about people on social media, certain people that they want to pay attention to. And the fact that Romo is not quite the same broadcaster, who knows what things are going on behind closed doors, but now the fact that so quickly they have decided to put him on leave, and when there's no game for a month and name a replacement until further notice, yeah, I'm thinking they want out of the Tony Romo business. They want out of paying him the rest of his contract, or they'll have a settlement of some kind where, okay, what if we pay Tony Romo half his contract? Can we say goodbye? Can we pay him $36 million, everything goes away, he's done, can we do that? Like, can we get out of this now and have our new guys come in, right? Whether it's going to be J.J. Watt or somebody else. Like, I look at this and I go, I'm not going to be surprised if we've seen the last of Romo on CBS.
1: Yeah, I mean, a lot of contracts have the morality clause or some derivation of it. You know, don't embarrass us, yourself, and here's all the means and venues by which you're prohibited from doing so, disparagement commentary, all of those things, right, that you go through. And with Tony Romo's contract, it gave them the open. We talk about it from a performance standpoint.
0: I mean, his performance.
1: Again, it's a decade, which is just insane. But the last couple of years, and you talk about turnover within the league and the coaches that you knew and players that you knew and you evaluated how they scheme things up, you know, while you're still playing for the Cowboys and then you're done and they all cycle out of the league. Well, you've got to adjust and you got to put in the work for the new guys, the new coordinators, the new head coaches.

0: Okay. And then you got several weeks before their opener. What is it, the 13th, right? I mean, it's about as late as it could be. All of that, that you didn't need to make a move here. So you're getting out in front of whatever other PR part of it. You're taking the opportunity to look into the particulars of the contract and try to hit that settlement, try to get out of it altogether somewhere in there. Or you just pay it off and just say, hey, that agreement, that relationship is done. But the fact that it was handled so quickly, and look, and the videos went viral of the sobriety tests and everything else. So, you know, that's certainly in certain rooms is not going to play. And CBS has always been regarded as, you know, the mature, more conservative when it comes to news and reporting. I'm thinking of Andy Rooney at the end of my 60 Minutes all those years ago. But you know what I mean? Like even, you know, the programming, you know, yeah, you had some irreverent comedies along the way, but for the most part, what were the demographics? Here's Murder, She Wrote, you know, and all of that. So for CBS to make this move, I'm curious what the pressures were, right? When you're talking about sponsors, you're talking about internal discussions about where your product was heading anyway, because you've got more competitors in the space. When you talk about Netflix, you talk about Prime, talk about the other competition for seats at the table, that, you know, wherever you can get lean in one party, and I don't know what J.J. Watt's going to make, but if he makes, say, 2/3 of what Tony Romo does or whatever the math is, that's a couple of million dollars that can be spent on bidding for one more game or rounding out the rest of your crew.
1: Well, the thing is that's why this strikes me as they're seeing this as an opportunity to move on from Romo, because again, this game is something that's a month away, right? Like, it's not like, are you really worried about sponsors? Because all they would say is, hey man, it's the end of July. We don't have it. This game isn't until the end of August. What are you worried about? Don't worry. Everything's going to be fine. People will forget about this. And honestly, if Tony Romo was back on the air at the end of August, right? If he had a game on Sunday and CBS put him on, okay, I could see it where, man, you really put him right on the air after this? Like, you didn't anything? Mm-hmm. Like, I understand that. But if he went back on the air at the end of August, is there going to be a big uproar of, oh, Tony Romo can't do this game?
0: No.
1: Right? No, of course not. Not at all. Or let's just say, let's say you took him off the preseason game, because what does it really matter, right? You take him off the preseason game and you say he comes back on September 13th. Would it really be that big a deal? Of course not.
0: Only to those that their business is to be the loud.
1: Yeah. And his court date isn't until September 21st. I'm wondering if they're going to say, you're out until your court date. Whoa, whoa, whoa. You're talking about 2 weeks into the regular season now. And this is where they can see, well, what was the reaction to J.J. Watt? What were the mm-hmm. ratings of the game? What, you know, whatever, and whatever inner polls they want to take or inner.
0: I'm sorry, did you say inner poll? I don't think international policing's part of this.
1: Whatever type of inside CBS info they could take about J.J. Watt, how he works with Jim Nantz. Hey, do you like J.J.? All this, like, I'm wondering if that's going to be it. Like, he's going to be out until his court appearance. And like, again, this looks like just, oh, okay. And again, I love the fact that there are still standards that when something like this happens, you could do this. But at the same time, I don't see it that way. I see it as, hey, this is an opportunity for us to see if we can get out of the Tony Romo business. Right? That's kind of what this looks like.
0: No, that's it. That seize that opportunity.
1: Time now to find out what's trending in the wide world of sports from a guy who keeps hitting refresh on the phrase Scooball and Dodgers. It's special delivery, Steve DeSager.
2: Yeah, this is not a trade deadline night, ladies and gentlemen. MLB trade deadline is Monday, which is August the 3rd already, by the way, Monday. But Tigers pitcher Casey Mize was scratched from his start. Detroit led 2-1 at the A's going to the 8th. 13-1 Tigers the final. The Mets scratched starting pitcher Freddy Peralta from his game tonight. He'll likely be traded. Miami beat the Mets 5-2 in New York. The Rangers activated shortstop Corey Seager. He'd missed a month with a bad back, had two hits, but Houston at home beat up Texas 11-2. Houston is the first place team in the AL West now, half game ahead of the Rangers. Colorado and Milwaukee with wins. San Diego shut out the Giants 7-0, holding San Francisco to 2-for-29 at the plate. All bullpen games.

0: For the Dodgers in L.A., Boston got 5 in the 7th to beat the Dodgers 9-4. Shohei Ohtani, the DH, returned after missing one game with a sore knee. He, for L.A., had a two-run homer in the 5th for a lead. Minnesota won at Seattle in a comeback 5-3. The Twins got pitcher Dean Kramer from Baltimore. By the way, I mentioned Boston with a road win starting the weekend series. This ends the month of July. The Red Sox finished 21-4 this month. Their best winning percentage in a full month in franchise history. Toronto got two runs in the bottom of the 8th and beat St. Louis 3-1. Atlanta over Washington 6-2, beating Foster Gribben, who had been 12-2 this year. Baltimore with four runs bottom of the 8th beat Philadelphia 6-4. Phil slugger Kyle Schwarber returned, went 0-2 with two walks. He'd been out with an illness this week. Cincinnati 8, Pittsburgh 7. Each team scored three runs in the 8th. The starter for the Pirates, Paul Skeens, went 4 innings, 5 runs allowed, no decision. Cleveland lost at home 4-1 to Arizona, just 3 hits for the Guardians. And the White Sox now have a 3-game lead in the AL Central. White Sox won 6-1 at Tampa Bay, despite a 30th homer this year for the Rays' Junior Caminero. The loss to Nick Martinez, who gave up 4 homers to the White Sox in his 6 innings. He had been 10-2. The Yankees, with 2 solo homers today, beat the Cubs at Wrigley Field 2-0. Yankees are second in the AL East, 2.5 back of the Rays. Yes, NFL analyst Tony Romo was placed on leave by CBS after his DUI arrest last week. Falcons quarterback Tua Tagovailoa again only participated in individual drills due to his back tightness. Packers tight end Tucker Kraft was activated off the PUP list. Ex-wide receiver DeAndre Hopkins was hired as an assistant at Georgia Tech. Cameron Young shot a second round 61 to tie for the lead in Detroit. WNBA wins for Atlanta and Washington. Indiana took the late game at Portland 112-98. Caitlin Clark, a triple-double, 26 points, 10 rebounds, 10 assists. Back to you.
1: Thank you, Steve-O. The Jason Smith Show with my best friend, Mike Harmon. Well, with the MLB trade deadline fast approaching on Monday, the most alarming performance of the night coming up next right here. Jason to Mike, Fox Sports Radio.
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0: Tigers fans right now, hey, we got a Tigers fan on the line. Can you play a what are Tigers fans hoping happens with Tariq Skubal? What are they hoping he does?
1: Stay!
0: All right. I mean, there you go. That's what Tigers fans want. They want him. They want him.
2: I like that scream, though. I think I might try to do that in the streets and see how people respond.
0: I think you'll get. You know what? Here's what I want you to do. I want you to record that with your phone and then send it to me.
2: Okay.
0: I want to see it.
2: We'll see if we can pull that off.
0: So ahead of the trade deadline, all the talk is about Tariq Skubal, right? And obviously, so best pitcher in Major League Baseball. Look, the last 3 years, the two best pitchers that everybody is foaming at the mouth to get on their team, Skubal and Paul Skeens. And these are two guys going in absolutely different directions this year, right? Skubal, we're waiting to see how that goes. Tonight, Paul Skeens gets lit up again, and his ERA now for the year stands near 4. It is not a great year for Skeens. He is getting hit, and if you want to get on social media, you've seen a lot of people talking about, well, here's where his arm slot is, his mechanics are a little off. Okay, that happens to pitchers. All the best, once in a while, they get into some sort of groove, and before you know it, your mechanics are out of whack. Like, I remember Jacob deGrom was always that kind of guy, going every couple of starts, he goes back and look to make sure he's repeating his motion. But the biggest thing, and this is a huge concern after tonight, this sucks because the Pirates are competing for the playoffs, sitting around 500. But you look at the number of times that Paul Skeens has thrown a pitch at 98 miles an hour this season compared to his 50-some-odd starts up until this year. It is mind-boggling. He, up until this year, he averaged about 30 pitches a game over 98 miles an hour, right? Like sometimes up in the high 40s, sometimes, about 27, 28, but he was able to throw that kind of gas. This year, he hasn't hit 10 since his second start of the year. His last 4 starts, he has not thrown one pitch at 98 miles an hour. His near 100 mile an hour fastball is now coming in about 94. This is the biggest of red flags. And it could be as simple as a little bit of a dead arm. But man, I'll tell you, Mike, after tonight, this scheme story, which started to spread big time tonight, I think if you're the Pirates, you definitely have to look into shutting him down maybe the next couple of times during the rotation, figuring out his mechanics, and giving his arm some time to bounce back. Maybe it's as simple as a dead arm. You don't want it to be something even worse because he's just not been good. He's been so hittable this year.
2: Right.
0: And you want to fix him for the stretch run, but you also want to fix him for next year. But that's the biggest thing. You get hit, you have a bad year, you don't locate, you drop an arm slot. That's something that can get fixed. But when you see someone lose this kind of miles an hour off their fastball, that's a big deal. And at the very least, I expect him to sit him the next time through the rotation, maybe the next 2 times, where he throws a little bit off the field and they let him rest and see if his arm bounces back, because this is a really big red flag.
2: Yeah, no, a difficult season, 9-9, right? He's only 1 win off of what he had all last year, but the ERA double at this point. We're looking at a 4. The hit rate is up. Strikeout to walk, still fine, but leaving the ball in the zone and getting hammered with more regularity. You're not seeing a lot of zeros being put up on the board. I don't think he's gone a start without at least 2 earned runs in about 2 months. So, I mean, it's been a stretch. And the Pirates, and that's one of the more compelling, fun, a why not us kind of moments, but also you need your ace. Right, he's under control through 29, so still plenty of outings as a member of the Pirates before we start looking at the inevitability, as some would say, of him being in another uniform. But you got to go figure it out. Structurally, is something, is he tipping? Is dead arm, as you alluded to? What's gone in the mechanics and in where he's at mentally at this point, because he's not hitting those upper registers. We're seeing guys do it routinely, right? How effortlessly, I got that word out too. Mizorowski's doing it there in Milwaukee. We've seen Sasaki turn the corner for the Dodgers after a rough start to the season. So to see Paul Skeens struggling, it's a huge loss, right? Because he's one of the faces that's kind of broken through on, Livy Dunn certainly helping through that. But

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1: Hey, Tyshirt, scarier movie, Obsession or Primate?
2: Oh, Primate.
0: Ty.

0: But to have an ace for the Pirates, you know, it's a little bit of a breakthrough. And now he's dare I say, just a guy.
1: Yeah. I mean, he's giving you, this year has been what an average team would expect or a below average team would expect out of their third or fourth starter.
0: Yeah.
1: Right? Like wins and losses, forget. Like I can't really count those for pitchers anymore just because how much things have changed. But he's not the same guy. I mean, you look at his ERA, you look at how he's getting hit, you look at the earned runs he's giving up. It's really something, man. I hope, cross my fingers, hope everything is okay. But man, you got to sit him for a while. Like you got to get him back going. Exit Albata Fresca, exit Swollen Dome. From Mike, I'm Jason. Coming up next, it's FNA on FSR. So please
2: stay.
1: Box. We are.
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6: The Houston Astros moved a half game ahead of Texas in the AL West standings. Houston ripped the Rangers 11-2. Milwaukee won again 6-2 at the Angels. Boston over the Dodgers 9-4 in LA with 5 runs in the 7th. San Diego shut out the Giants 7-0. Minnesota came back to win at Seattle 5-3. The Twins got pitcher Dean Kramer from Baltimore. By the way, Tigers pitcher Casey Mize was scratched from his start Friday night with the trade deadline coming Monday. Tigers led 2-1 at the A's going to the 8th, 13-1 Detroit the final. White Sox won, Cleveland lost, Yankees shut out the Cubs 2-0. Ex-wide receiver DeAndre Hopkins was hired as an assistant at Georgia Tech. NFL analyst Tony Romo was placed on leave by CBS after his DUI arrest last week. WNBA Indiana won at Portland, Caitlin Clark a triple-double. I'm Steve DeSager.
7: Begin, shall we?
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21: That's right, another edition of FNA on FSR. It is me, Kevin Figures, and he, Adam Oslin. At KFig1 is where you can find me on X. Adam is at Follow Adam A on X.
22: Good to be back. Another Friday night, taking you into early Saturday morning. Maybe it's already there for you on the East Coast, right. But we got a good show for you. Are you surprised? You shouldn't be, okay?
23: Surprise, mother...
22: This is what we do here, and we got good guests, and we got a lot of NFL talk coming your way this week because right. We are creeping closer to kick off of the 2026 NFL season.
21: I feel like this is around the time of year where everything is like, it's a slow crawl. You get excited for the start of training camp, but then you're like, okay, when did the first preseason game start? Then after about the first series and a half of the preseason game, you're like, all right, well, I'm done with this crap. When does the regular season start?
22: Yeah, especially because, what, we're down to 3 preseason games now.
21: Right.
22: So we don't even get 4. But does that mean we get more from the starters or less from the starters in preseason?
21: It depends on how you look at it. Well, what's happening now, Adam, too, and it's only going to get worse or better depending on how you choose to look at it. When the NFL, not if, when the NFL goes to an 18-game regular season, we're going to end up going down to 2 preseason games. But what teams are doing now to account for the fact that they've lost a game is they're doing inter-squad scrimmages. So a lot of these inter-squad scrimmages that happen, this is when a lot of your ones face the other ones. But it's not full contact. You're not tackling to the ground. At least you're not supposed to.
22: Yeah.
21: You're not pissing off somebody like Aaron Donald who comes out of a pile and starts swinging helmets at people and stuff like that.
22: That'll happen. Kyle Turley, too.
21: Right, exactly. Well, Kyle Turley, that's all the roid rage in the world.
22: A little bit.
21: So what's going to end up happening is we're going to get rid of another preseason game, and they're just going to start televising and throwing sponsorships around these inter-squad scrimmages. That's probably what's going to end up happening here in the next 5 years whenever the 18th game gets implemented.
22: Who told you that? Mike Florio? Who had that? Was that NFL talk or whatever?
21: Basically, Pro Football Talk, sure. Yeah. Just kind of connecting dots. Well, look, they're going to try to make money however they can.
22: Yeah.
21: They open training camp practices, and it's sponsored by somebody, and they're selling concessions, and they got cheerleaders out there. So they're treating these practices as if they're games.
22: Spaceballs 2, The Search for More Money. Is that what the
21: Is
22: new
21: that
22: one's
21: what
22: being
21: called?
22: Well, that's what they teased it from the original.
21: All of a sudden last week, and it might have been even been last week during the show, I just see all these videos of Rick Moranis floating around. I'm like, what the hell is this about?
22: He's back.
21: First of all, I had no idea that he, thankfully, he's still alive, but it's like,

0: he's been off the grid for 25 years.
1: Well, like, I guess sadly his wife died from cancer, and he became a stay-at-home dad, and felt that was more fulfillment than working in the movie industry, which was hell.
0: I would say so. Talk about priorities, my God.
1: But yeah, I haven't seen him since Little Giants outside of one episode. Yeah. No, not even an episode. A commercial with Ryan Reynolds for like some Mint Mobile app thing, or I don't know.
0: Was it like a leaf in there? Was it like a Honey, I Shrunk the Kids spoof kind of thing that they were doing or something?
1: They at least were being comedic, because it's Ryan Reynolds and he's being somewhat sarcastic and snarky.
0: Take these guys and try to reprise like old roles from old films or something like that. So that would make the most sense. But yeah, I see Rick Moranis and all of a sudden, 50 years later, here comes Spaceballs 2.
2: So which, be it.
0: Adam knows my favorite is when we have sequels that are done decades after the original.
1: Always works out.
0: Doesn't it?
1: Okay, maybe just one time, and that would be the new Blade Runner, and that's about it.
0: Okay, so you were not... I haven't seen Maverick. Obviously, I'm late to the game on a lot of films, but I mean...
1: I'm late to the game on that one.
0: Oh, so you haven't seen it?
1: Here's the problem.
0: Because a lot of people loved it.
1: Well, I wanted to go see it. I missed the boat, because once it was out of theaters, I'm like, well, I got to go to the theater to see a movie like this. I don't have the 7.1 surround sound or the 8.1 where they got sound on your ceiling now.
0: Just do a rent-a-center. Is that still a thing? You just do a rent-a-center and do it for the movie and then take it all back?
1: I can't afford rent-a-center, Kevin. That's where I'm at in life right now. But no, I'll wait for it to come back in the theaters when the next Maverick comes out, which is probably not that far away.
0: In 2050 at that point. So then at that point, it'll just be straight up AI Tom Cruise.
1: It shouldn't take that long. You know? Danger Zone.
0: Yeah, exactly.
1: Rip Iceman. Yeah, R.I.P. Val Kilmer.
0: Yeah, we have a big show, as Adam mentioned tonight. We have Vinny Bonsignor from the California Post. He is their senior NFL columnist, covering all the California teams. So we'll talk a little bit of Raiders, about the 49ers. Kyle Shanahan's situation gets more and more bizarre. So we'll talk.
1: Ask Rob Parker.
0: Yeah, we'll talk more about that. We have our continuing previews of the NFL divisions. This week we will do the NFC North after doing the NFC West last week.
1: This is a great series. I'm surprised we're staying in the NFC. What type of NFC bias is this, Kevin? I'm surprised you didn't make me talk about the NFC South, considering the Panthers are dropping like flies in training camp right now and our season is already over.
0: Well, I mean, you could have argued that before the injuries, but yeah, losing one of their key receivers who was going to compete for a spot this year, he's out for the season. It's been rough.
1: Yeah,
0: training camp literally just started like last week.
1: You don't know what it's like rooting for a team that sucks, Kevin. You only root for the Raiders.
0: Absolutely don't. The team that Vinny Bonsignor covered for the past seven seasons. So we'll talk about the Raiders extending out of California and into Las Vegas with a quarterback situation there, with Kirk Cousins being announced, at least as of now, being the starting quarterback. So we'll get into that coming up as well. We will talk about the players in the NFL that have the most pressure, the heaviest weight on their shoulders going into this season coming up on the final hour, and we'll get you guys' take on that coming up as well.
1: All right, let's get to first stuff.
3: Make it go.
4: It's go time.
5: Let's run.
6: First off,
1: is it true? Did Haley's Comet pass tonight? The Dodgers lost a game?
0: They lost to the white-hot Boston Red Sox, who, they have a 21-4 month, I think it was.
1: Are they stealing signs again?
0: The month of July.
1: Are they cheating again? Is Alex Cora still there?
0: Yeah, I mean, Carlos Beltran, I was like, hey, I'm in the Hall of Fame now. It doesn't matter. You can't do anything to me. I'm already in. I'll steal whatever the hell I want.
1: Yeah. Well, the Dodgers may be stealing a pitcher coming up.
0: If you want to call it that. I mean, obviously, Tarek Skubal is the prize here at the trade deadline coming up on Monday. And the Dodgers, pretty much consensus by all the insiders and executives around the league, believe the Dodgers are going to be the ones to end up landing him, mainly because they just have the most amount of resources.
1: Yeah.
0: And the least to lose.
1: That's how it's been for some time now. And the rest of baseball is crying out to the baseball gods asking why. Why have you forsaken us for the Dodgers here?
0: Yeah.
1: Who, the rich are getting richer?
0: Yeah. I mean, I will say, like, people are pointing to the Dodgers as the favorites, but not because, like, they're the evil empire that just buys championships, because this is different. It's like, they're so well run and they devote so many resources to their minor league system. So they can have a lot of guys. They have, I think, 9 outfielders who are in their top like 50 prospects or something like that.
1: Seems good.
0: They have such a glut of top outfield prospects that they were talking about trading some of these guys for other prospects from other organizations just so that they don't lose them in the Rule 5 draft. It's like, we don't even have enough room on our 40-man roster to accommodate some of these guys who are so talented, and we don't want to lose them from nothing. So we might just go ahead and trade them for somebody else, whether it's Skubal or minor leaguers in another system. That's how deep their minor league system is.
1: Our cup runneth over. And, yeah, baseball players still wear cups, at least a catcher, right? Is that the cup that's running over right now? Like, I got to say this, though. We talked about it a little bit earlier.

0: earlier in the week with Rogan and Rodney. We were in for Fred, both of us together.
1: Our local affiliate, AM 570 LA Sports, yes.
0: And I got to say, I get it. If you're a Dodger fan, you love this. You're fine with this. Everything's great. But I also understand how everybody else is upset. And they're going to be. And it's not going to stop anytime soon, especially if this all leads to a strike for the 2027 season.
1: Lockout, by the way, not a strike.
0: Lockout. Yeah.
1: This is initiated by the owners, not the players. The players are good.
0: Well, can I just say this? We talk about super teams a lot lately.
1: We sure have.
0: With LeBron going to Philly. And I know Lakers fans who are Dodger fans that are not LeBron fans that are accusing him of joining a super team. It's like, wait.
1: Shaq and Kobe, Malone and Peyton, what happened to that?
0: And you're also a Dodger fan. Are they not a super team?
1: Yeah.
0: Did they not get Ohtani?
1: How many MVPs?
0: Freddie Freeman, Mookie.
1: Cy Youngs.
0: Aside from all the great, you know, youth development and the farm system, they are special with their international scouting, their development, all of that. They deserve a ton of credit for it. But they also go out there and they get the best guys on the market typically. And they have this embarrassment of riches that is...
2: He's embarrassing.
0: It's getting to the point where, you know, when I played video games back in the day, I didn't get a lot of fulfillment when I was playing Wolfenstein 3D. And I put the God mode code in, which I think was just G-O-D on the keyboard. And
1: wow,
0: I had
1: very
0: all...
1: complex.
0: It was 1991. Okay, it was a tough code to crack.
1: Yeah, sure.
0: And then we got the machine gun. We got the bazooka or whatever it was. Okay, that was Doom. But we had everything, including God mode. You're immune to the German shepherds that are trying to kill you and the Nazis that are trying to kill you. Hate those guys.
1: You cracked the code. The equivalent for me is when I got to a point where I was in franchise mode on all Madden and I was still beating people 75 to nothing.
0: Right.
1: There's nowhere else to go.
0: What were your goals during that time? Because I was like, I have to score 28 points every quarter. If I score 28 in a quarter, I feel like I've done something. I'm playing against myself and other scores I put up.
1: Yeah. And for Madden, for me, it was nothing. I was done. I kind of felt like Aaron Rodgers after he won the Super Bowl, where I was like, well, is this it? Is this what it feels like?
0: Yeah.
1: I cannot go any higher up the mountain than I already have.
0: Is this it?
1: I've won, say, 7 Super Bowls in a row, and I've lost 2 games in the regular season along the way. This is the apex.
0: I'm just saying, I don't know if there is much fulfillment like there wasn't for me. When it was a guarantee that I was going to win I won those games.
1: Yeah.
0: And I think anybody that's being honest with themselves would say the same thing. But Dodger fans would not admit to this. They just want to lap the league and destroy everyone in their path. And I can understand
1: any fan would, by the way. You want your team to win.
0: You do.
1: I don't know if I've ever experienced someone who said my team is winning too much or doing too much to try to win. I've never, maybe somebody out there that exists. I don't know. I can see somebody altruistically saying, you know, for the betterment of the sport, it really isn't good. Even though I like the fact that my team is winning, this probably isn't good for the health of the sport. And I would understand that argument if the Major League Baseball, out of any of the professional league, has more parity in terms of how many champions have won the title over the past 20 years. That's the thing. I will say this, Adam, when it comes to this trade deadline, there's probably more owners than not who would actually prefer the Dodgers trade for Tarek Skubal because it would prove their points going into the CBA negotiations.
0: Yes.
1: If the Tampa Bay Rays trade for Tarek Skubal or the Milwaukee Brewers and they beat the Dodgers and end up winning the World Series, that actually is a notch in the player's belt. It's like, well, see, small market team, won a championship. What happened to the big bad Dodgers with the $200 and $300 million payroll?
0: I keep hearing... that the Dodgers almost lost the last World Series. Yes, it's true.
1: Are people saying that they almost lost as like a...
0: They are using that as the excuse of, we're not a superpower team. We're not a super team. We're not too overpowered. We almost lost to the Blue Jays.
1: Yeah.
0: Do you know what the Dodgers hit in that series against the Blue Jays?
1: I think it was under 200.
0: Yeah. It was right around 200. The Blue Jays hit 270, and the Dodgers still won that series. Like, that is an anomaly. That stuff's not supposed to happen.
1: You can play that terribly on the biggest stage and still find a way to win.
0: If your team can play at a C-plus level and still win the World Series, it's kind of like, what are we doing here a little bit?

0: yes, you are right. Now, you mentioned that that's an anomaly. And look, they have been one of the better teams in Major League Baseball for the past, what, 15 years? How many times have they made it to the NLCS? How many times they've made it to the World Series?
1: Not one. We know how much better they've gotten though the last 3-4 years.
0: Yes, yes, but they have not won it literally every year. Like they were the overwhelming favorites, won over 100 games. Was it in 22 or 23? And got swept by the Arizona Diamondbacks of all teams.
1: They did.
0: And then the very next year or the year before that, actually, it was the San Diego Padres that got them. I think.
1: But you know why? Because they didn't play to their potential. Now when
0: that
1: they
0: happens.
1: Don't, now when they don't play to their potential, they still win. They well, can hit 200 in a series and still win.
0: That happened last year. I mean, look, if the
1: in 2024 they didn't have starting pitching and they still won.
0: Philadelphia Phillies don't, you know, throw up all over themselves and make a terrible play at the end of that series last year, they might not make it out of the NLDS. Like the margin is so thin when it comes, especially in the postseason. In Major League Baseball especially, because you get a hot pitcher or two. This is why people are talking about Milwaukee. Like, if Milwaukee finds a way to get Tarek Skubal and put him together with the Miz and have that 1-2, with as awful as the Dodger offense at times has been in the postseason, like, who's to say that they can't beat them?
1: I think the point of winning a championship is to face adversity and to play your best when your best is required. And I think you can make the argument the Dodgers have not even come close to peaking with this team yet. And they still have won back-to-back World Series.
0: That's fair.
1: And that is saying something. It goes back to Kevin Durant joining the super team, the Golden State Warriors. What do we always talk about? Now with LeBron, it's, well, is he really joining a super team? Could they win without him? No. I don't believe so. I don't know if they can win with him. They aren't the odds-on favorite. The Golden State Warriors could win without KD. That's why I was looked at as it's a poor decision. When I use the Game Genie or put in cheat codes on my video games and won, it didn't feel the same. I have to be honest about that. I am not saying the Dodgers are cheating. They are playing within the parameters and the bounds of Major League Baseball. They're doing everything right.
0: Right.
1: The question is, and what a lot of people are asking is this good for the game if it's a foregone conclusion they're going to win? Now, you might be able to argue that if you got a big bad Dodgers team and they're the new evil empire like the Yankees in the late 90s, that it could be good for the game. That everybody is rooting against this particular team. And there's even more at stake because we could have a lockout next year. And the center issue could be this super team that is, quote unquote, ruining baseball. I don't think they're ruining baseball. I'd like to see other billionaires actually pony up and spend like the Dodgers are. But I do have some issues with some of the false equivalency stuff. Like saying, well, look at the Mets payroll. It's like, dude, those payroll graphics you're putting up do not include all the deferred money that the Dodgers have. That is not showing there. It's not the same. Everybody can do it. Great. Well, the Dodgers are the ones that have done it.
0: Okay, but that's not their fault.
1: I'm just saying, like, they obviously
0: Steve Cohen can do it. The Phillies could do it. Like, there's a lot of major. The Yankees could do it.
1: Well, I wish
0: choosing not to.
1: They aren't super teams. They're not. They aren't on the same level as the Dodgers. Is the overall point here? Should the Dodgers be punished for that? No. I'm just saying, if we get to a point and there's a lockout, they're going to face a ton of criticism from every other sports fan outside of Los Angeles.
0: Yeah. I mean, they already have to this point in time. But to the point that you brought up a second ago, they are playing within the rules and within the parameters. They're not doing anything wrong. Like, I can understand, too, because for the people that argue in favor of the Dodgers and say, like, well, look, you know, they have all this major league talent, but the reason why they're in the Skubal sweepstakes and seen as one of the favorites is because they have all this minor league talent that they can trade away. Well, my push against that would be they have all of this minor league talent because if they were any other team, these guys like Emmett Sheehan and Justin Robleski, River Ryan, who's not even on the major league roster right now, would be playing. If you were in Milwaukee or Tampa Bay, you wouldn't have the money to be able to have Ohtani and Glasnow and Snell and Yamamoto. You wouldn't have the resources to have all those guys.
1: This is the dream of Andrew Friedman. It has happened.
0: Yeah. You're able to go down in the pecking order, and guys who would be contributing for you on your major league roster are actually now in AAA waiting their turn because there's no room for them. No, that's what it is. So when you say they have an embarrassment of riches to be able to trade away, it's like, yeah, of course they do, because if they trade away Robleski or Sheehan and a couple of outfielders, that's fine. They got all these major league guys who are fine, and they got a stockpile of other minor leaguers who are coming up 4 or 5 years from now to replenish it. So you mentioned they have the ultimate cheat code. They've perfected. You mentioned Andrew Friedman's dream to be able to use his mastermind, his ability as a scout, to be able to build the minor leagues and then have the actual financial resources

0: to pump in as much money as necessary into the major league roster too. When you marry those together, you know, you have everything. Imagine Sam Presti if he was the general manager of the New York Knicks. One of the best general manager in the league, with one of the owners who was willing to spend hand over fist, or Steve Ballmer, hand over fist, if there wasn't a tax apron situation.
1: That's
0: basically what you have.
2: They took away that ability. It's not there in the NBA. It's not there in the NFL. There's no comparison to Major League Baseball. And so to have a level playing field, it's much tougher. I just don't like the idea of, like, every time the Dodgers lose now, it's, oh, I guess we need a Scooble. Oh, I guess we need...
0: You look for reasons as to why you lost and try to improve. First of all, what team that does... Whether they win or not, you look to improve. The Dodgers won the World Series last year, and they went out and got Edwin Diaz, the best closer on the market.
2: Yes.
0: Like, you're doing a disservice to yourself and to your fan base if you're not trying to improve and win. So I can't blame them for that.
2: I am just saying, at some point, when does it get to that tipping point, as everybody accepted with KD going to the Golden State Warriors, where those rings did not mean as much? I don't know how to evaluate Kevin Durant as a damn basketball player because of that stuff.
0: It's a little different in basketball, too, when there's, you know, fewer players.
2: Not a perfect parallel.
0: But I understand it.
2: But at some point, like, you're going to get Scooble, too, just in case Snell comes back and he's not right, or Tyler Glasnow, and it's like, they have all these injuries and they're still lapping the field.
0: Right. It's pretty embarrassing.
2: It's nuts to watch, but hey, more power to them.
0: I don't see it changing. I literally can't believe, and I know we got to run here, but I believe that players will be willing to sit out an entire season if the owners want to lock them out. They do not want a salary cap. Will there be reforms potentially to the tax apron system? And maybe they incorporate a tax apron system similar to the NBA where it's more punitive. Maybe they do something like that, but a salary cap is absolutely not happening. We lost a full season over that already.
2: What I want to see, what would impress me from the Dodgers, if they go out and get Scooble, or even if they don't, you know what would impress me? Because it's one thing to complain about, oh, okay, they're supposed to win, they're obviously the best team. But it goes back to Madden for me. It's like, well, at least if I perfected everything I could do out there, there was some challenge to that still. Like, they're playing against themselves. I want to see them, not just three-peat, I want to see them go buzzsaw through the playoffs. I want to see them lose one or two games total in the playoffs.
0: Well, that'll prove your point even more.
2: But just cement the fact that this is at least the greatest team ever assembled. Give us that.
0: You know, we have a plausible deniability if they have to grind their way through the NLDS and grind their way through the World Series yet again.
2: They're going to intentionally throw some games to save the league for next season.
0: I'm not saying anything. What are those Kalshi odds right now? It is FNA on FSR. Coming up a little bit later, we mentioned Vinny Bonciero come on at the top of the next hour to talk some NFL. But speaking of NFL, quarterback headlines, and specifically one quarterback who is not too pleased with his contract negotiations with his team. We'll talk about that coming up next. FNA on FSR.
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0: Hey folks, it's Joe, and you have heard me talk several times about my time in the classroom here in Lafayette Parish being a teacher, and throughout those years had come across students who had been experiencing or had experienced homelessness. And I'm here with David Owens of Gifting Grace Project to talk a little bit about the work they do assisting kids in Lafayette who are experiencing the same thing.
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16: Coming up in Stranger Than Fiction, got some cat news for you.
9: Oh, shocker.
16: It's not about the Carolina Panthers losing all their players or anything like that.
9: You got the cat man over here, the crazy cat lady, Adam Oslin.
16: I'm not a crazy cat lady. I'm a crazy cat gentleman.
9: Oh, excuse me.
16: All right? Maybe we'll get some cat sounds, some rares from Mark a little bit later. But some people thought there was a wild cat in the neighborhood recently.
9: Oh, God.
16: We'll talk about that.
9: Nope.
16: Was it wild? Was it feral? Was it a house cat? Who identified this thing? How wild was it? Yeah, we'll tell you. But right now, I don't think he'd ever run the Wildcat. He's too little as a quarterback.
9: No, I've been being short as a quarterback in a situation like that can actually work to your advantage. You just sneak behind the big asses of the offensive line, they'll never see you.
16: That's true.
9: It's all good, you know?
16: Who was the Soprano guy that used to run that in Miami that died young?
9: Tony Sperano. Tony Sperano.
16: Soprano
9: guy? I'm trying to think of, I'm thinking of Marv from Home Alone. When he went Soprano. Oh, was that when
17: I feel the conflict within you.
9: Did we got hit in the nuts with a crowbar? Is that what happened to him?
16: I think that was the spider on the face.
9: Oh, gotcha. Yeah, it makes sense. I would probably react the exact same way.
16: Yeah, that's fair enough. Tarantula, sorry.
9: Tony Sperano, the head coach, the past former head coach of the Miami Dolphins, who was the pioneer of the Wildcat with Ronnie Brown and Ricky Williams back in the day, which we talked about Ricky Williams a few weeks ago.
16: Was that his second stint with Miami when they were running that Wildcat?
9: Oh, Ricky?
16: Yeah.
9: His second, third, or fourth? I don't even remember. How many times did he get suspended and come back for smoking too much weed?
16: Puff, puff, no pass. All right. What are we talking about here? Baker Mayfield actually said, I thought, some pretty smart stuff earlier today.

0: Or was it yesterday?
1: It was yesterday, but Smart, yes, although people are calling out whether or not he should have. It's one of those things where it's true, but should you say it publicly? I personally don't have a problem with it. Because you look at the way this negotiation has happened. You know, Mayfield and the Bucks unable to reach an agreement. They're looking for a contract extension. Now, Jeremy Fowler of ESPN said that they offered him a two-year deal worth over $100 million. Baker wanted a long-term deal that was commensurate with other franchise quarterbacks that are kind of within his same ballpark. Your Brock Purdy's, your Trevor Lawrence's, your Jordan Love's, all those guys are making about $55 million per season. Now, Baker obviously had a laundry list of injuries last season. He played in every game, but he played hurt the majority of the season and didn't come close to matching his production from the previous year.
0: No, he went from 41 touchdown passes to 26.
1: Exactly. And his yards went down from about 4,500 to, I think, about 3,600, 3,700. So, significant drop-off, but again, a bicep issue, an oblique issue, a shoulder issue, name any sort of injury that would hinder your ability to throw the football effectively, he basically had last season.
0: And he probably played through it,
1: yeah,
0: thinking, I'm going to get paid at the end of this, and I'm going to prove I am the franchise guy. Come hell or high water, I'm going to be out there on the field.
1: Yeah, you know what the Bucks said? No.
2: No!
1: Not the case at all. They say it's not because we don't value you, but we don't value you enough to give you 4 or 5 year contract extension. Because maybe because he's so small, maybe because he had these injury issues. I don't know.
0: He's had a circuitous route to finally being a legitimate starting quarterback in the NFL, too, which probably still leaves some like residual doubt.
1: Yeah.
0: Residual doubt from the journey that he has taken in his NFL career.
1: Because there's an argument to be made that, like, you know, he led the Browns to a playoff win over the Steelers. People forget that that happened, but the Browns actually did win a playoff game in this millennium.
0: That was a huge deal.
1: It was, and that was under Baker Mayfield. The next year came back. Had some injury issues. And so there's always been questions about his durability, although he's played in 17 games the last 3 seasons, I think.
0: Mm.
1: Like, even last year, we talked about the injuries, played through them, thinking I'm going to be a gamer, I'm going to be a team leader, I'm going to fight through and try to give our team the best chance to win. By the way, offensive line was in tatters. You know, they didn't have their starting five offensive line for one snap the entire season, not for a single snap. Mike Evans missed 90% of the season. He's now gone completely, obviously. So
0: he's going to miss 100% of their season this year.
1: He had a lot of things working against him last year. And so for him, I'm sure his outlook is, with all that working against me, play my ass off, play through injury, you guys can't give me more than a two-year contract?
0: Yeah.
1: Don't I owe you, or don't you owe me a little bit more than that?
0: Well, he set a timeline or a deadline on when they negotiate the deal, and they never met him halfway. And he said in that interview, well, that's it. That was not performative. That was not posturing. We'll wait till after this season then. I'm putting that behind me. It's all about winning football games right now. That's the part I respect most.
2: Respect!
0: That's not an easy thing to do.
1: He doesn't want to be a distraction during the season or having to constantly talk to his agent about contract extensions and all that. He wants to focus on football.
0: He believes in this team, as you have to as the leader, but like, he is showing it. He's putting his money where his mouth is, or putting money that he doesn't have where his mouth is right now.
1: The money they won't give him?
0: Yeah, that money. The money they're being withholding with. I like it, honestly. I listened to, it was like 3 minutes or something like that.
1: About a 4-minute rant, yes.
0: I didn't listen to the questions afterwards, but I listened to his initial statement. I thought it was thoughtful and mature of him to go about it like that, and then just move on. Turn the page. Get to the regular season. Don't become a distraction.
1: Well, look, I mean, look, I guess I can understand from a certain aspect how the Buccaneers are looking at it. They want to make sure they're not overpaying a guy when he's over the hill,

0: all great prospects. But who the hell knows what they're going to be when they come to the pros?
1: Right.
0: This is a proven commodity who, at his best, is throwing 5,000 yards and 40 touchdowns.
1: You don't have better options.
2: Not an option, Smalls.
1: You don't get to get greedy like that.
0: Right.
1: That's the problem. And that is his leverage in the end.
0: Right.
1: But if he needs one more season where he doesn't got to throw for 41 touchdowns, but give him 35, keep the picks low, have a winning season where hopefully you make the playoffs, and you can do that in the NFC South.
0: Absolutely.
1: Let me tell you, it's very possible. 8-9, they almost made it last year.
0: Yeah.
1: So get back to being 10-7 and play with that chip on your shoulder like you have basically since he came out of Oklahoma. He's just one of those guys.
0: Even as the top overall pick, he had a chip on his shoulder.
1: Yeah, he's fiery, and I like that about him, which is kind of why I felt like the interview was so good, because he was measured and reserved, and he didn't lash out and he didn't take things too far. And I don't think he was unfair with what he said.
0: No.
1: To your point, should he have said all of that? No, but if you're not doing that as a negotiation tactic, which most people would, to get them to come to the negotiating table, and that's really just speaking from your heart, I can get with that.
0: Yeah. Because you're giving your side of the story when it comes to it, as opposed to just the nebulous, we'll see what happens. I can understand both sides of it. Look, there's guys who have handled holdouts and contract negotiations quietly and professionally, but that's not in Baker's personality. And if you're the Buccaneers, part of you probably had to expect that he might have some sort of reaction like that a press conference in a situation like that.
1: He's committed to his guys.
0: Yeah.
1: He is a good leader. I like the way he speaks, the way he talks. He gets it. I would want that type of guy leading my football team. I think the Carolina Panthers actually had him at one point.
0: No, did they?
1: They had Sam Darnold also.
0: Yeah, okay. Anybody else that was a good quarterback that they cast off?
1: It's all right. They weren't going to thrive there anyways. No, it wasn't going to work there anyways.
0: That's true. This place is dead anyway, man. That's what they said on their way out the door.
1: Yeah, it's swinger style.
0: But even if they were able to extend Baker Mayfield's contract, save some of that money, all of a sudden they have more money to actually fortify their roster right now and be more competitive. Like, maybe pay Vita Vea so he's not requesting a trade as one of the best defensive tackles in the league. If money's an issue, you can assign him to an extension, him being Baker Mayfield, and use some of the money that you're saving against the cap this year to bring back Vita Vea.
1: Well, and it would he only help you. For him.
0: Yeah,
1: he campaigned for his teammate.
0: He did.
1: This ain't about me. My contract situation is over. I said this was the deadline. I meant it. I'm a man of my word in that way. And more power to him. I like that. So if he's now taking, more of that leadership position to where he can rally guys around the fact that he's not getting paid right now, mm-hmm. and he's trying to be as selfless to get other guys on the team paid, that can go a long way in that locker room.
0: 1,000%. Now, here's the issue. He doesn't hold any cards, because if he plays well, he's a free agent, the Buccaneers have the franchise tag. So
1: a damn franchise tag.
0: All he can do,
1: it's like the restricted free agent in NBA.
0: That's 100% what it is. And I'm kind of surprised that the players still sign off on that.
1: Yeah, talk to CJ McCollum. He signed off on the second apron, too.
0: Probably not the best move for a pretty smart guy.
1: That was not Samuel L. Jackson in the negotiator.
0: No, it wasn't.
1: That was rough.
0: He plays.
1: Now, take it to the cleaners.
0: What he could do is he can tell them, don't franchise me. He says, you can franchise me, but I'm not reporting to camp. I want to be traded. Which usually when guys request a trade in a situation like that, it does end up happening. That's something that if I'm the Buccaneers, something I really don't want to risk. Because this guy now is playing with a chip on the shoulder. And he's playing for, not that he wouldn't play for his guys anyway, but it's almost like, I'm going to go and ball my ass off just to prove to you guys what you potentially could be missing out on. I'm going to play my tail off. I'm going to have, I'm just talking, an MVP type season. I don't think it's going to be an MVP or anything like that.
1: The year before, there was MVP talk. You remember that?
0: Absolutely.
1: The first half of the season?
0: What were they, 5-0 or 5-1, and they were running roughshod over teams?
1: He was unbelievable.
0: It was great. He was great.
1: So he does have that high-level potential there, but I would think this is almost extending an olive branch, or at least going above and beyond, playing this season, not making an issue out of it.
0: Yeah.
1: And if he plays well, that's the type of guy you should take care of.
0: 1,000%. And if he doesn't, I guess if you're the Buccaneers, you can say you dodged a bullet. And then at that point, you can let him be a free agent and you can move on.
1: And then we get him in Carolina second time around.
0: You're welcome. Oh, Bryce Young has turned a corner. What do you mean?
1: Not after losing his receiver and everybody else.
0: Okay. All right. With all due respect, this guy was not like his number one receiver.
1: No. He was the rookie.
0: Yes. It's devastating and it's awful. You never want to see that happen to anybody, but let's not act like this guy was the difference between them winning the division and not making the playoffs.
1: Who's that guy?

0: We always had in the comments Gunther, who was a Carolina Panthers fan from Minnesota.
1: Yes.
0: Was a big Gunther. I think that was his name.
1: Yeah.
0: I haven't seen him for a while, and there may be a reason. The Panthers have already lost this year. They're not just behind the eight ball. The season is over. They've been eliminated from the playoffs, and we haven't even gotten to preseason yet.
1: See what Adam's trying to do? You're trying to do the reverse psychology thing. Oh, we've already lost. We're terrible. Whatever. And then come week eight.
0: Is that going to make his ACL heal?
1: I already know how this is playing out, or how you're attempting to play this out.
0: I haven't gone, I told y'all, like Paul Pierce holding the finals MVP in 2008 after they beat the Lakers in the championship since, I don't know, 2015 with the Panthers over 10 years ago.
1: Okay, you're wrestling with the Panthers. I was like, you say I told y'all all the time. You pull receipts from the old FNA podcast about stuff that you said 5 years ago.
0: That's because I told you all.
1: Yeah, exactly. All right, what's coming up next?
0: We got some Stranger Than Fiction cat news. Forget your dogs. We're focusing on cats and panthers and felines in show. Oh, wait, excuse me?
1: Cats, tigers, felines, oh my.
0: Oh, okay, pretty good. I know you don't like the cats. So
1: no,
0: that,
1: not
0: that
1: a
0: tracks.
1: Fan.
0: And we're not just talking about tigers.
1: I mean,
0: I like
1: Thundercat, but cats in general, no.
0: You're going to like my cats. Wait till you meet them. I'm going to introduce you to a different type of cat maybe you haven't heard of before. A Savannah cat is coming up next here in Stranger Than Fiction on FNA on Fox Sports Radio.
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17: 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Vinny Bonsignor, senior NFL columnist for the California Post, is going to come on and talk about NFL training camps that have opened up around the country. But right now, Adam, what do we have?
18: A fast food customer defending her decision to call 911 after her McDonald's ran out of McNuggets.
19: You can't give a drunk man riding a horse a DWI because, unlike cars, horses don't have motors. They have a mind of their own.
20: Strange things began to happen.
21: A 24-year-old man accused of throwing an alligator through a drive-thru window.
22: 911, what is your emergency?
23: It's too hard.
24: Stranger than fiction.
25: So yesterday in Lorain, Ohio, police got a call of a wildcat on the loose. And this cat was wild.
17: Okay.
25: But it's not what you think. Or maybe it is.
17: Okay.
25: It wasn't a mountain lion like we've talked about in Pasadena as of late. And there was one in Santa Monica. We had back-to-back or three stories in a row on Friday nights talking about mountain lions in the area.
17: Okay. So it wasn't DeMarcus Cousins, an old Kentucky wildcat.
25: No.
17: No? Okay.
25: It wasn't Sandra Bullock wearing her Arizona garb being called the wildcat by Dennis Hopper in Speed.
26: Quiz, hot shot.
25: Tell that wildcat behind the wheel.
17: It wasn't Salim Stoudemire, former great Arizona wildcat.
25: No, Jamal Mashburn in Kentucky. Nothing like that. Ashley Judd.
17: Mm-hmm. Yep.
25: It was a Savannah cat.
17: Now, what's a Savannah cat?
25: A Savannah cat is a hybrid of a domestic cat and African serval cat. An African serval cat kind of looks like a lynx.

0: Oh.
1: It looks kind of like a bobcat, but with a tail, I should say. Without the bob, with a tail.
0: So basically, this wild bobcat is mating with like a regular house cat?
1: This was somebody's house cat.
0: What?
1: Okay. The Savannah cat.
0: Now I'm putting things together. So the Savannah cat, which I'm assuming is not legal to own?
1: Apparently they are.
0: Okay.
1: But if they get out, people are going to think, that's not your regular house cat. That's not a tabby cat. That's not
0: Garfield, man.
1: Aristocat. It's nothing like that. It doesn't eat lasagna like Garfield or anything. It'll definitely scratch an odie, though.
0: Will it eat your cat? That's the thing.
1: My cat?
0: How vicious are these? Yeah.
1: Well, my cats are soft. They've been indoors their entire life.
0: Will the Savannah cat, like, actually attack regular cats?
1: Oh, I'm sure it would.
0: Okay.
1: They are... I once thought a buddy of mine had a Savannah cat. We weren't sure. They got a DNA test on it because it was so aggressive.
0: You did the 23andMe on the cat. All right. I guess I could have assumed that this existed.
1: They got his family tree and everything, and it didn't lead back to being part of an African serval cat. But the cops said upon further investigation...
0: Yeah, that's about 0.1% Russian, though, so there you go.
1: The cops said upon further investigation...
2: 8-year-olds, dude.
1: After getting called in for a wildcat, the animal was a domesticated Savannah cat that had escaped from its owner. Okay. Now, this is the part that's interesting to me. And you tell me how you interpret this quote. Because I think this cat would be probably pretty tough to catch. It's smaller than a mountain lion, but it's quick, it's fast, it's climbing trees all over the place, it's evasive. They said, quote, multiple attempts were made to safely capture the animal using a snare. However, those efforts were unsuccessful. And then there's something vague here. The animal was finally captured and returned to its owner for veterinary care. I'm thinking tranquilizer.
0: Probably. This is like, what game was that earlier this week? Was it a Detroit Tigers game where there was a squirrel on the field?
1: Oh, I missed that one.
0: And the entire, like literally like 12 grounds crewmen are running around trying to catch this squirrel.
1: Okay,
0: and
1: that's nobody could catch it.
0: Yeah, it was pretty bad.
1: I didn't see that. It's just a squirrel, though.
0: Yeah, you just turn on like the Benny Hill music or whatever. You know. Yeah, it was pretty entertaining.
1: I mean, the Keystone Cops were definitely chasing the Savannah cat around, and I'm thinking, you know, they didn't say how they got it. They didn't say how they eventually caught it.
0: There you go. There you go, Mark. That's what it is.
1: I could see him with a tranquilizer gun.
0: They'd almost have to.
1: Or just maybe not the gun. Maybe just like the dart that
0: you
1: shoot.
0: Oh, the boat you blow through your... Yeah, okay.
1: The cat's fine, by the way, Peter. Relax. So it's fine because the police saved it and maybe tranquilized it and brought it back into the home.
0: Right. So we know for a fact that the police gave the cat back to its owner.
1: That's what they said.
0: Okay. Just want to make sure. I was this thing running around wild and say, hey, man, you got to protect your cat. This is not some regular, like I said, this isn't Garfield or Heathcliff running around out there. This thing can do some major damage.
1: No.
0: And nobody can catch it. It's so damn fast.
1: And the owner wasn't like a saber-toothed tiger or anything like that. It was an actual person. But... I got some crazy cats, but Savannah cats are next level and rare. But it's almost like you can get like those little sharks at the pet store,
0: yeah,
1: at the aquarium. Yeah. Say you have a shark. This is like, you could say I got a wild cat. It's a Savannah cat, but it's kind of like a wild cat. A Savannah cat's basically the husky that looks like a wolf of cats.
0: Oh, okay. I got you. Also, you can get one of these things for $20,000.
1: Oh, that's it?
0: I'll say rare.
1: Wait a second.
0: My God.
1: If I'm a cop, I may be smuggling that cat home and putting it on Craigslist or something.
0: That's a nice cat we got, playa. What you mean we? Yeah, I mean me. A cat that we love is Vinny Bonsignore of the California Post. He's going to come up next here on FNA on FSR talking some NFL.
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21: The White Sox now have a three-game lead in the AL Central after winning 6-1 at Tampa Bay, hitting four home runs off losing pitcher Nick Martinez. Cleveland was beaten at home 4-1 by Arizona, who scored four runs in the eighth. The Yankees shut out the Cubs 2-0 with two solo homers. Cincinnati edged Pittsburgh 8-7. Houston 11-2 over Texas, so the Astros are a half game ahead of the Rangers in the AL West. Milwaukee won again 6-2 at the Angels. Detroit

0: 13-1 over the A's. Tigers pitcher Casey Mize scratched from his start with the trade deadline coming up on Monday. Wins for Boston and Minnesota. NFL analyst Tony Romo was placed on leave by CBS after his DUI arrest last week. In the WNBA, Indiana won 112-98 at Portland. Caitlin Clark with a triple-double. Wins for Atlanta and Washington. I'm Steve DeSager.
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8: That is right. Hour two of FNA on FSR. Hit us up on X at KFig1 is where you can find me. You can find Adam at Follow Adam A. We are also at FNA Show and at Fox Sports Radio as well. Coming up in about 15 minutes or so, we will continue our preview of the NFL's divisions. We did the NFC West last week. We will do the NFC North coming up this week. And speaking of the NFL, Adam, we have a special guest joining us.
9: Phone's ringing, dude.
10: Thank you, Donnie.
9: Well, cats have been the theme, whether we're talking about the Carolina Panthers or the big cat who played for them in Chris Jenkins or the actual Savannah Cats going on in Stranger Than Fiction that we mentioned last segment. But this guy, the cat's meow. It's Vinny Bonsignore, our friend from the California Post. You hear him talk about the Raiders. You hear him talking about the NFL nationally. Vinny, thanks for doing this late night here on FNA on Fox Sports Radio.
11: Thank you guys very much. Always a pleasure to talk to you guys. It's football season, so I think everybody's pretty happy with that. Get through training camp, get to the games, but a vital step at this point and as teams open training camp and get going.
9: We were just talking about Baker Mayfield and his press conference heading into training camp and the negotiations being put on hold now, at least from his side. Did you like the way he handled that, and how do you think this plays out for he and the Bucs this year?
11: In terms of putting the contract talks on hold or kind of expressing what...
9: putting it on hold, his tact, the way he went about his demeanor there, not being too fiery or not pushing back against the organization, I guess?
11: Yeah, I mean, one thing that I've always respected about Baker Mayfield was, the honesty. Sometimes you agree with it, sometimes you don't, or what's coming, what he's saying. I think he's gotten a little bit more mature over the years and what's actually being said, but I felt like he expressed some honest thoughts about feeling a little bit disrespected, and he's going to put this thing on hold, and the price I'm sure is only going to go up from this point, and maybe he's going to hit free agency. My thing is, like, if I'm the Tampa Bay Buccaneers, I'm not sure that I have mixed feelings about giving him a, let's just say, a 5-year deal. 50 some plus million dollars a year over those 4 or 5 years. I don't know if he's worth that, to be honest with you. I think teams sometimes, almost not out of obligation, but out of fear of what might be behind Baker Mayfield. Right now, obviously, that would be uncertainty at quarterback, that they kind of get locked into quarterbacks that at high rates of pay that aren't really capable necessarily of delivering Super Bowls or the highest goals. And I don't know that he is, to be honest with you. And so if you're the Tampa Bay Buccaneers, do you do that just because you're scared because there's something that's not as good directly behind him? And it might take a few years to find somebody as good, if not better. That's just a hard question for me. So I don't know if I am the Tampa Bay Buccaneers, if that's an investment that I'm really, really willing to make.
8: Well, since we're talking quarterbacks, we know the Raiders invested in selecting Fernando Mendoza first overall in the draft. And from everything that's coming out of their camp early on, Clint Kubiak says Kirk Cousins is going to be the starter. I guess the question is, Vinny, is he going to be the starter for now? Is he going to start all the way through the entire season? What is the plan for Fernando Mendoza? Do they plan to redshirt him the entire year, or is the plan in place for him to come in at some point during the regular season?
11: I think it's more the latter, that he would come in during the at some point during the season. A couple things. I was talking to somebody in the organization a little earlier this evening, and Fernando Mendoza has looked better than advertised. He's looked really good, and everybody in the building is happy with that and impressed. I guess the good news, maybe the bad news for Fernando, or the good news for the organization is that Kirk Cousins has looked really good as well over the first.

0: first, you know, 3-4 days of training camp. So, and I think that they're very happy about that. They feel like Kirk Cousins can help steady the ship for a little while, buy them time until Fernando Mendoza is ready, and maybe, you know, help them be competitive this year. The question is going to be how competitive and for how long. And I think that's going to determine if Kirk Cousins does start the season, when we'll see Fernando Mendoza. My thought and my feeling is that he's going to play extensively, Fernando. But the only thing that would hold that back is something that would be good for the Raiders and the long-suffering fans, and that is they get off to a good start. There's a little bit of magic in the air, and they're winning games, and they're competitive, and they're in the playoff hunt. And if that is the case, then they're going to ride that out as long as possible, and that would be the one thing I think that would make this a potential redshirt season for Fernando Mendoza. Short of that, I think he's going to get out there at some point and play a lot.
1: Vinny Bonsi, your NFL columnist for the California Post, joining us here, FNA on FSR. Vinny covers all of the California teams for the Post as well as the Raiders. So we're talking about competitiveness. I want to talk about Kyle Shanahan in a little bit, but first just the 49ers in general, because it seems like they kind of get lost in the shuffle. You have the Seattle Seahawks, who are the defending Super Bowl champions. The Rams make all the noise in the offseason, bringing in the cornerbacks from Kansas City, bringing in potentially Aaron Donald out of retirement, and obviously trading for Myles Garrett. It seems as if the 49ers have kind of gotten lost in the shuffle a little bit. What is your expectation for the San Francisco 49ers headed into this season?
0: Yeah, it's a great question, and I actually think that I feel like they got better bringing in Mike Evans and bringing in some defensive help and making some changes along the offensive line. So I actually think that they did get better, or they have the potential to get better. Plus, they're going to get all their guys back. Nick Bosa is going to be back. Fred Warner's coming back. At some point, George Kittle will be back. Michael Williams, who missed all of last year's rookie year with a knee injury. They had a whole the quarterback played what, 9-11 games or so. So just the fact that they're going to get some of their stud players back, that's going to make them better. But and here's the key thing and crazy thing, really, you can make the case that the 49ers are a better team than they were this year than they were last year, but they may have actually fallen back a little bit when it comes to the Rams, who flex their muscles big time this year with the moves that you just talked about, and the fact that I don't even think at this point it's a question of if Aaron Donald's coming back. It's only going to be it's when, barring some kind of a surprise. I think he is coming back. So that's going to be really frustrating for the 49ers, that you get better but that you fall back further in your division. So obviously there's a lot that could happen between now and February 14th when the Super Bowl is played at SoFi Stadium. But as we sit here today, 49ers are a good team, a very good team, and maybe even a better team than they were last year. But I don't know that they're, anywhere closer to closing the gap on the Rams and maybe even the Seattle Seahawks.
2: Vinny, what's your best guess as to why this Kyle Shanahan car accident seemingly got swept under the rug?
0: I feel like there's good people up there, and I don't know that they were doing anything nefariously in how their actions, for holding this out for, what, 11 days or so. But then it's hard to sit here and say that there's only good intentions in that. It just doesn't pass the smell test necessarily. And I guess my question is why. You know, what was it that, once the accident happened, everybody, it was okay, thankfully, and that is the most important part of the story, that, that he and whoever was in the other car are okay. Once that was all established, why wait 11 days for it to come out? I think you deal with it and you move on, and everyone says, okay, it's a car accident. Things like that happen every day. Fortunately, everybody's okay. We can all move on with our lives, kind of figure out what happened and all that. But now, with the police not allowing anything to come out, any of the body cam footage, et cetera, it's hard not to sit here right now and think, all right, what exactly is going on and why, and is there something that you're trying to hide?
1: Yeah, and the weird part about it is the fact that they said it was a clerical error when they said that it was the woman's fault. And then Kyle Shanahan basically had to come out publicly and say, no, it was my fault.
2: Can't keep the story straight.
1: And if he hadn't said that, will we still be assuming that it was her fault this entire time? Just a lot of weird

0: stuff happening in that story. Vinny Bonsignor from the California Post joining us here on FNA on Fox Sports Radio. You know, the Cowboys get talked about every year in terms of whether or not they can make a run. They have a deeper revamped defense, new coordinator, and an offense that Dak Prescott called on Friday. I think the greatest offense there is, the Gaudy or Goaty or whatever. Anyway, are you buying the Dallas Cowboys and their hype this season, Vinny?
1: I'm buying the offense. I do think the offense is really good. And you know, and I like Dak, and I like the weapons. And I have to see on defense because they were so bad last year defensively that I got to see that one to believe it. But I will say this, if the defense is improved, then they're going to be in a lot of football games just because the offense is so good, and maybe that defense can give them an opportunity. And then I look at the NFC East, and, you know, I feel pretty good about Jackson Dart, but I don't know. You know, he was pretty good last year. Is that going to carry over, and is the league going to make an adjustment to him? Can he make the adjustments to the league? And then also, can he stay healthy? Can he stop playing, you know, kind of reckless football that puts his availability into question? And, you know, the Commanders, you know, I'm a big believer in Jaden Daniels, but I'm not quite sure the rest of that mix works in Washington. And I just felt like something was amiss in Philadelphia. So maybe there's an opportunity for the Cowboys that we aren't necessarily paying attention to. It's not the best division, and Philadelphia to me is a big question mark. Right now, they usually have a tendency of, you know, of shutting people up, but they're going to have to shut me up because I have some questions about them. And so for those reasons, and the fact that the Dallas Cowboys can play the best offense in that division, if they get a little bit of help defensively, they could be a problem in that division.
2: They should get a guy like Aaron Donald. I wish he'd shut us up from having to ask these questions and just be transparent. Or you're coming back or you're not. I guess it's a big decision. Earlier today, Sean McVay said things are trending upwards. Mm-hmm. What's your percentage of optimism of him coming out of retirement, playing for the Rams this season? What chance would you give that percentage-wise here, Vinny?
1: I've been in the 70-30 range all along. The 30% for me is all about – I mean, I know Aaron Donald. I covered Aaron Donald, and I know what Aaron Donald you know, how he's wired in terms of the obsessive, maniacal work that he put into being Aaron Donald. And it wasn't just what you saw on Sundays. Heck, it wasn't even just what you saw in practice during the week or in the weight room during the week. It was 24/7, 365 days of the year. And it's a obsessive place to be in for that kind of time. And that's a commitment. And he didn't, he wouldn't stand for anything else. That's how much pride he has in being Aaron Donald. And so the question that I had that I'm sure he had for himself and had to find out is one, first of all, do I even want to do that? You know, that's a lot. That's a lot of commitment. I know what it took. I've been away from it for 2 years. It's a pretty good life not having to live in that kind of world. But man, I kind of do really want to come back. Those Sundays are pretty fun, and it'll be really fun with Myles Garrett. But I know what I got to put my body through and my mind through to get me to be Aaron Donald, because I'm not going to settle for anything less. So that was always the question for me, is was he going to be willing to walk back into that world, number one? And when he did, which he's been doing, I do know that he's gone back into Aaron Donald, mantra. And if he did, how is the body going to respond to that? So he was going to give that an honest opportunity, you know, and this is exactly what he's doing right now behind the scenes. He's getting after it, and he's trying to figure out, all right, is the body saying yes, or is the body saying, whoa, you promised me we weren't doing this anymore. What are we doing here? You know? And so I think it sounds like, talking to Sean today, it sounds like the body is cooperating thus far. And for that reason, I think that Aaron Donald is closing in on, you know what, I think I can handle this. I think I can handle being Aaron Donald again. I think my body can handle being Aaron Donald again. And I believe that I've got something to give you. That's the other part of it. If he doesn't feel like he could give the Rams anything, and nobody's thinking that he's going to be, you know, 31-year-old, 29-year-old Aaron Donald. He is 35 years old. He's been away from the game for 2 years. But if he earnestly believe that there's something that he can offer the Rams, maybe in 25-30 plays per game, and we'll see down the road in the playoffs if that

0: increases. If he feels like he could be of value and the body's saying, okay, you walk me back up, I'm good with it, I'll sign off on it, then yeah, I think he's definitely going to come back.
1: Vinny, the Kansas City Chiefs at this point seem to be pretty polarizing. There's a camp of people who say Mahomes is going to be back healthy. He's trending towards playing in week one. It's still Andy Reid. It's still Spags. They'll find a way to figure it out. And then there's people on the other side saying, yeah, he's coming back from a pretty major injury. Who knows how mobile he'll be? His weapons are not that great. You did upgrade at the running back position with Kenneth Walker, but it's not as if Andy Reid loves to run the ball that much. And Spags has done a great job, you know, churning over rosters and producing good defenses. But he's lost a lot this offseason to try to cover all that up. So your take on the Kansas City Chiefs and what you think the outlook is for them going into this season.
0: Yeah, and you're right about Andy Reid in the run game. But it does sound like he has been, his heart is a flutter with the whole run game concept. Mm-hmm. You know, bringing in Kenneth Walker, they paid him a pretty penny to bring him in too. So there's a financial commitment that the Chiefs made, and they don't do that unless they believe or that they have a strong feeling we're going to utilize this asset. If they do, the way they should, then it's going to look different, but it might be better. And it might be better for a Patrick Mahomes that's coming off the kind of injury that he is. It might also be better for what you just described. I'm skeptical about the weapons as well. So they got to figure out a kind of different way to do it. And obviously Travis Kelce is not Travis Kelce anymore. So they got to account for that. And it sounds like that's another reason why they may try to be way more balanced or even, you know, be more of a run team than a pass team, or at least 50-50. So if they can pull that part of it off, the run game part of it off, and Andy can stay committed to it, then it might look a little bit different. But I think that they'll be able, with Patrick Mahomes getting better as the year goes on, I don't think he's going to be Patrick Mahomes to start the season. I know that they feel good about, you know, where he is health wise, but it's going to take a little while to shake off the rust and to get his feet back under him. But I've thrown dirt on the Philadelphia Eagles and, you know, did the last rites way prematurely over the years, only for them to pop back up and say, here I am, and go win another Super Bowl. So I'm not ready to write them off yet. It might look a little bit different, but that doesn't mean that they're not going to still be able to be effective.
2: Vinny, if you had to choose between going to Atlanta or Minnesota to cover one of these quarterback battles, where would you go?
0: Are we talking August or like December? Because August, Minnesota for sure.
2: Okay.
0: Not as much humidity, not as much heat. Yeah, a lot of humidity could get really bad. But then December, January, it's freezing. So
2: which battle intrigues you more, though?
1: Do you believe there's actually even a battle in Minnesota? I mean, it's Kyler's job to lose, right?
0: I don't. Yeah. I don't. I think I truly believe that that's Kyler Murray's job to lose. And I'm kind of curious, man. I have to be honest with you. You know, I've seen, like we've seen bad Kyler Murray, but it was also bad Kyler Murray on a very bad Arizona Cardinal team. He's got weapons that he never really had in Arizona, and I think he's got a great coach and a great support system, you know, and Kevin O'Connell and his staff. And they did wonders with Sam Darnold, so who knows? Maybe we're seeing the second coming of that. So, yes, I believe that barring J.J. McCarthy just going off and Kyler Murray just going in the other direction, I do think that that's going to be Kyler Murray's team. The one down in Atlanta is pretty interesting. Michael Penix, Tua Tagovailoa.
2: It's late.
0: That one's pretty interesting to me, you know. And I'm kind of rooting for Tua a little bit. I like Michael though that as well. I was really a big fan of him when he was at Washington. But it's hard not to be in Tua's corner after everything that he went through, all the injuries that he went through. If he can kind of have a second life in Atlanta, that would be pretty cool for him. So a lot to like from both of those guys, a lot to root for both of those guys. It'll be interesting to see how it all plays out.
1: He is Vinny Bonsignore, senior NFL columnist for the California Post. You can follow him on X at Vinny Bonsignore. Vinny, once again, thanks for staying up late with us, brother. We appreciate it. We'll talk to you here in a few weeks, hopefully.
2: Thanks, Vinny.
0: 1,000%. Thank you very much.
1: All right, take care. There he is, Vinny Bonsignore. Scratching the NFL itch a little bit.
2: Yeah, like when a cat gets an itch and it brings up its hind leg. Why do we keep talking about cats?
1: Way to bring it back together.
2: Did you know how the cat got his tongue? Did you hear that there for a second? Like it happens to the best of us. It's late at night.
1: When you try to say Tua Tagovailoa.

0: Kualoa. That's not the easiest name. Doesn't Tua, roll off the tongue.
1: It's not even. That's not even his name.
0: It's kind of like Jairus Altalamacchia, you know?
1: Tua turn the ball over. Coming up next, speaking of the NFC North, we got your division preview next.
0: We the North.
1: We'll talk about Kings of the North, Minnesota, and Kyler Murray and everybody else. Maybe the best division in the NFL? Or is it still the NFC West? They got the champs. We'll tell you next. 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
19: Thanks again to our friend Vinny Bonsignor from the California Post, who joined us last segment talking all things NFL and training camps. Coming up later this hour, we'll go back to the NBA a little bit. We know the big Jaylen Brown trade was sent to the 76ers, which got the ball rolling on LeBron James eventually signing there. But was there a potential different destination for Jaylen Brown?
20: Boom, shakalaka!
19: With one of the all-time greats that he could have potentially played with.
18: Could have just played on NBA Jam.
20: Boom, shakalaka!
18: Taking my talents to NBA Jam.
19: He'd actually be the perfect NBA Jam type of player.
18: He wasn't a dunk contest.
19: ISO guy, can attack the rim relentlessly. Yeah.
18: That's a two-on-two player I've ever seen one.
19: Yeah, well, yeah, absolutely. Jaylen Brown will fit perfectly in that.
18: You could be finals MVP there.
19: I'll be all for it.
18: Tournament edition.
19: But speaking of the NFL, yes, thank you, Mark. Ooh. We continue our previews of the NFL divisions. We did the NFC West last week. I believe we each had the Rams, not surprisingly, winning the NFC West last week.
18: That was a casual take. Could have thrown a dart at the board.
19: Yeah, pretty much. Could we have? Well, if it lands on the Arizona Cardinals, I would have been like, you know, running up and see if I could knock that dart off really fast. That was practice. I was just practicing real fast.
18: Arizona, that's not a real state.
19: This week, we head on over to the NFC North. Probably, we talked about the NFC West potentially being the best division in the NFL. I don't know. From a top to bottom standpoint, people argued about like the SEC and the Big Ten. Like, well, the SEC is better top to bottom. I was like, all right, great. Your 14th best team is better than my 14th best team. But anyway, I digress.
18: There's that meaty spot in the middle, though. Yeah. You know what I'm saying?
21: That's not sexual?
19: Well, I mean, the meaty spot in the middle, I think
18: deep.
19: I get the leg up to the Big Ten on that. But anyway, different conversation for a different show. Maybe we can do that at some point in the future. But top to bottom, I think the NFC North might have everybody beat.
18: Well, how about this? Last season was only the second year since the

0: merger,
1: mm-hmm.
0: that all four teams, every team in a division, finished above 500.
1: Right.
0: That would be the NFC North.
1: There is a path, and I think I said this to Anthony Gargano here on FSR a couple of weeks ago when I did a show with him. There is a path for every single team in this division to win between 9 and 11 games.
0: Yeah.
1: I can absolutely see it. Now, obviously, that can't happen. But that just tells you how good or how potentially good all of these teams can be.
0: Why can't it happen?
2: Oh, so, you can count.
0: Oh, it's
2: good
0: math?
2: For you.
0: It's
2: yeah,
0: math?
1: It's math.
0: The math ain't mathin'?
1: Yeah. So just based on the pure numbers, somebody has to end up finishing last. But just because you finish last doesn't mean you're terrible.
0: It's just like the NFC South. Somebody has to finish first.
1: Right. Just because you finish first doesn't mean you're good. You know?
0: Perfectly yeah, put.
1: They're the best of the worst. Here, potentially the worst of the best. So my worst of the best, I'm going to go in reverse order. So from worst to first in the division.
0: Okay.
1: I actually have the Green Bay Packers. And I am picking them last because I think they have the most question marks and really didn't improve their roster much at all this offseason. Now, they'll get Tucker Kraft back, who was on his way to a monster season before he ended up getting hurt midway through the year last year.
3: Somebody get a body bag!
1: Yeah, that was bad. But he was just taken off of the physically unable to perform list earlier on Friday. So he's back to practicing. He'll be fine.
0: ACL?
1: Yeah.
0: MCL?
1: I think both.
0: LCL?
1: Now, I don't know if he got the LCL or not.
0: YCL?
1: PCL? Jaden Reed and Christian Watson, two talented young receivers, both got contract extensions. Neither of them can stay on the field.
0: Yeah, these guys, some ACLs flying around there.
1: These guys stay hurt.
3: And my name!
1: Matthew Golden, solid rookie season. Probably not as good as they thought he would be, but going to be a second-year player. You expect him to take a step up and play better, so fine. You're hoping for some internal improvement there, but it's a hope and a prayer for Jaden Reed and Christian Watson because those guys just literally never stay on the field.
0: Well, plus, you got the guy with the biggest ACL probably of them who's still out.
3: Oh, my name!
1: Which takes me to the defense.
0: Micah Parsons.
1: Yeah. So, got worse on defense. Now, granted, Rashawn Gary was nothing special, had regressed his last couple of years. So, you trade him away, but you don't necessarily do anything to upgrade that position either. Micah Parsons is probably not going to be back before week 4 or 5. If he starts the season on the PUP list, he's going to be out, has to be out for at least 4 weeks.
0: That PUP needs to become a dog.
1: Yeah. And I don't think that's going to happen. The defense just has not really made any improvements at all through the draft or free agency or otherwise.
0: Well, you say they're relying way too much on Jordan Love elevating this team, more so than we've ever seen from him so far. Like, this is the point where his full potential has to be met.
1: That's a problem. That's a problem. Because I don't know if I can, and it's not that I don't like Jordan Love. I think Jordan Love is a good starting level quarterback.
0: You see how the music went out for dramatic effect?
1: Exactly right.
0: Jordan, you better get it together.
1: He just needs a little bit of help. And Josh Jacobs, who knows what the legal situation is with him, with the domestic violence thing that's kind of hanging over their heads, he'll probably end up playing at some point, but he might miss some games on the front end. And this is a run-heavy offense that's going to be reliant on him or somebody else in that backfield. So there's uncertainty there, too. Look, I think Matt LaFleur is a good coach. I like Jordan Love. They are capable at starting. Jordan Love is a capable starting quarterback. He's shown that. It would not surprise me if they lost 10 games, won 10 games, but it also wouldn't surprise me if they finished under 500. There's just a lot of questions that need to be answered with this Packer team that doesn't make me all that confident in them in this division. So that's why I'm picking them last.
0: This division is going to be one on the margins. There's going to be a lot of tight, close games, divisional games going on, and it is not going to be easy. And they also, speaking of not easy, they have the 29th easiest schedule, which means like the second toughest schedule in the NFL, the Packers. Okay, not the second because of 32 teams.
1: No.
0: So 30, 31, 32. Like the fourth toughest schedule. I can count.
2: Oh, you can count. Good for you.
0: All right, where are we going next? Who's not quite at the bottom, but just has the Packers nipping at their heels?
1: I'm going with the Minnesota Vikings.
0: Ooh.
1: Yeah. So,
0: is this because the uncertainty?
1: To a certain degree, yes. Although the uncertainty is not with what you would think. We talked about this with Vinny Bonsignor about 20 minutes ago, the quarterback competition, where I don't believe there is a competition at all. Kyler Murray is going to be the starter because I've seen, you know, what the alternatives are, and it ain't that great. And a lot of people say when McCarthy came out that he shouldn't have been a first-round pick. I know I said that on Fox Sports Radio multiple times. And they wouldn't did it anyway.
0: Kevin, you sound like me now. Come on.
2: You're a smart motherfucker. That's right.
1: Now, granted, it wasn't like the most, you know, the best take or craziest take. I think it was a fairly obvious one. J.J. McCarthy was winning games at Michigan where he was completing 3 passes, 3 out of 9 for 60 yards.
0: Yeah, but he had those winning intangibles.
1: Yeah, and he was meditating under the stanchion and all that.

0: Great. Good for him.
1: Those Tebow intangibles. Come on.
0: And I got nothing against him, but I don't think he has it to be a starting quarterback at this level. Kyler Murray, like Vinny said, does. He has shown flashes of being a very, very good quarterback. Now, he also has had some very, very negative plays, too. But this
1: he has
0: is
1: the tools.
0: Yeah. And now he has no excuse. He has all the weapons in the world.
1: Well,
0: Jordan Addison, Justin Jefferson, T.J. Hockenson, Juwan Jennings. I mean, it's a who's who of guys who can make plays.
1: Until you tell me video games have been made illegal, I don't know if he has no excuse, Kevin. Like, until video games are eradicated by like Thanos snapping his fingers and they just all disappear, he's always got a built-in excuse.
0: Yeah, you try stopping and playing a Crash Bandicoot, man. That's addictive.
1: Well, it's one of the early ones. I can't blame him. CTR, Crash Team Racing was my thing.
0: That was a good one. I am concerned by the

0: can out-scheme you.
1: Yeah, so Jordan Mason could actually be an asset, and it would not surprise me if he actually surpasses Aaron Jones and becomes a bell cow at some point. Defensively, it's one of those units where it's like the whole is better than the sum of its parts. Like, outside of Van Ginkle, it's pretty much a no-name defense. You have no idea who these guys are, and they're riding, or they're trying to ride their backs on the fact that Brian Flores is a defensive guru, and he's going to be able to scheme these guys to success. Maybe he can do that. I'm not so sure, but I do think they're going to be so good offensively. Even if they take a half step back on defense and are just decent, they'll be good enough to win between 9 and 11 games this year. So that's why I have them finishing third. There are some question marks about Minnesota, but my question marks for Minnesota are more defensively than offensively. I actually have a lot of confidence in Kyler Murray because this is his last chance, his last dance, so to speak, with Kevin O'Connell, one of the better offensive minds in the league.
0: Well, he can definitely dance.
1: Yeah, so I think the offense is going to hum. My question is going to be about Brian Flores and that defense.
0: Yeah, if the defense is just going to get by on 11 guys on a string where they're elevating each other because they don't have the name brand stars out there, maybe it works out for them. But considering if you got question marks on defense and then under center as well, sure, that is not a recipe for success.
1: No.
0: I might have to drop them below the Packers,
1: okay,
0: honestly.
1: So I was going to say, are we chalk on our rankings here, or did you have the Vikings and Packers flip-flop?
0: I think I got to flip them now.
1: Okay.
0: Because I don't trust J.J. McCarthy. I already know that. I don't care if he got offensive player or whatever it was of the week because of one good quarter against the Bears in week one last season. He was player of the week.
1: His Tim Tebow moment.
0: That
1: maybe
0: was
1: god awful for 3.5 quarters.
0: Yes.
1: Yeah, right.
2: I wish you weren't a liar.
0: They did lie, the voters, in that one. He had one good quarter in that game. He was part of the reason they were down. And the Bears still had to
1: crap over themselves.
0: Up. Yeah, make some mental errors. But yeah, I agree. It's close. You could say any of these teams could win 9 games or 11 games, but I will put the Packers slightly higher on the tier for me above the Vikings right now in the NFC North.
1: I can see that. And it's like I said, these teams are so close together. I can ask me tomorrow and my opinion might change. I might flip them myself.
0: See, we got the music back because we're getting to the good teams now.
1: Absolutely. Well, I don't know, because I've never subscribed to this theory touted by the likes of Adam Oslin and Rob Parker here on Fox Sports Radio.
0: Huh?
1: That the Detroit Lions window to win a Super Bowl has officially closed.
0: That's the one time me and Rob Parker ever agreed on anything. I was wondering why you were putting me in his boat.
1: Mark that tape, exactly.
0: That was weird.
1: Now look, obviously, they're not the Rams, they're not Seattle. But when it comes to other teams in the NFC, it's not like I look at them and say, damn, there's no way I can see them not beating Dallas. Or there's no way they can beat the Eagles. Or there's no way they beat the 49ers. There's just too much talent on this roster on both sides of the ball. Their issue, there's a couple. They need to be able to stay healthy, which they haven't done, especially at the end of the season these last 2 years.
0: Yeah.
1: And find consistency on offense, particularly with their offensive coordinator. So they have a revamped offensive line, by the way. They're moving Penei Sewell from the right side to the left side, which is not always a seamless transition, even for some of the greats like he is. They drafted Blake Miller to play the right side. They bring in a couple of veterans for the interior, so they've revamped their offensive line. And they bring in a new offensive coordinator from Arizona, who you say, well, that doesn't really do a whole lot for you, does it? Well,
0: imagine. It's like, you know, going from the poorhouse to having all these weapons to use now with the Detroit Lions. What's this mastermind going to be able to do with that?
1: Well, Drew Petzing is known as a run-heavy guy. And so they have Jahmyr Gibbs. Obviously, they traded away David Montgomery, but they brought in Isaiah Pacheco to be the backup change of pace guy to fill in David Montgomery's shoes. Not that the Detroit Lions didn't run the ball at all before anyway, but even more so, I think there's going to be a huge emphasis on them being able to run the ball and control the clock.
0: I like that with Jared Goff as your quarterback.
1: Yeah.
0: And I know statistically he's had some really good years for them, and he was their favorite son.
1: Yeah.
0: Up until a bad playoff game against the Commanders the year before, then not making the playoffs last year, but
1: not all
0: I think
1: fault,
0: without Ben Johnson, like, get back to basics a little bit more, maybe a little bit more play action, some stuff to throw off the defense to elevate Jared Goff into looking like a better quarterback, because they got the defense off balance with that run game.
1: Yeah, so I think it might be a little bit more ball control. Take some shots when you have the opportunity to, because defensively, especially in the defensive backfield, they're a little light. Now, they cut Terry and Arnold, who had obvious offseason issues. So they cut him, the former first-round pick. But if you ask any Detroit Lion fan that actually watched him, it's probably addition by subtraction because he wasn't playing that well anyway. So

0: There's a chance that even as a first round pick, he was not going to be in line to start this season. But they do have to, they did have to kind of patchwork together, especially their cornerback room, and their two starting safeties are both injured, Kirby Joseph and Brian Branch, excuse me. And those guys might not be ready for the start of the season. So there are question marks on the back end. Their front line looks solid. They obviously have Aiden Hutchinson. Jack Campbell is coming back as well. So the front seven, I'm not as concerned about with Detroit. The issue with them is going to be the defensive backfield. But the reason why I have them in second in the division, because I do believe the offensive line has improved, better play calling offensively, more ball control. The offense is going to be back to scoring a lot of points, but also controlling the ball more to keep their defense off the field. So I think they're going to be able to win games just by playing with that strategy.
1: You know why I got them second?
2: Pop quiz, hot shot.
1: Sixth easiest schedule in the league.
0: That
1: and
0: helps.
1: By far the easiest in the NFC North. The Vikings have the 26th toughest schedule. The Packers the 29th, and or easiest, I should say.
0: Yep.
1: And the Bears have the toughest schedule in the league.
0: Yes, they do.
1: And yet you have them at the top of the NFC North again?
0: Yeah, and so this is hard too. And this is one of those, give me Bears, give me Lions. It might depend.
1: Oh my.
0: I did find this funny on Friday too. You know, you love how coaches always say, I don't read the press clippings way back in the Stone Ages. Now it's like, I guess I don't look at social media or I don't watch all the TV shows.
1: Some do call Dan Campbell Fred Flintstone when you go to the Stone Ages.
0: That is true. Ben Johnson watches because he basically admitted it on Friday. He was like, I see talking heads talking about how the Bears are the biggest regression candidate in the league, and we're using that as motivation.
1: Oh, he got time today?
0: Yeah.
3: Do you believe in time travel?
0: Good on you, Ben. As you should use it for motivation. But you do have some things working against you. One, you had, I don't know if it was the best of all time, but one of the best turnover margins in the history of the sport. Plus 22.
1: That's
0: you realize how insane that is?
1: That's an outlier.
0: They forced 33 turnovers.
1: Not repeatable.
0: The New York Jets didn't get one interception, and the Chicago Bears forced 33 turnovers.
1: That's not an outlier. The Jets being that bad is not an outlier.
0: Obviously, as the great philosopher Charles Barkley once said, that's not going to happen.
4: I'm a dumbass.
0: Well, that too. But that's not going to happen again.
1: Now, they can't rely on that.
4: That's not going to happen.
0: Now, the way that you can fight against that or compensate for that is improvement on the offense. Now, we had our back and forths throughout the season, Adam, about on the six pack, especially talking about Caleb Williams. You're like, well, his numbers aren't that great. He completed less than 60% of his passes.
1: Did I say that?
0: But we saw some flashes here and there. And I was like, hey, he's been pretty clutch. He's been able to make some plays.
1: No doubt.
0: He's only going to end up getting better. And I think that's what we're all banking on, that in year two under Ben Johnson. Now, they did end up losing DJ Moore, but you're expecting young guys like Roma Dunze and Luther Burton to step up offensively. Colston Loveland had a good rookie year, so you expect more out of him along with Cole Kmet. They have the talent offensively, a little improved on the offensive line, so you're expecting the offense to take the next step. Defensively, there is a little bit of a question because they really didn't do a whole lot to improve their defense. And again, it's going to be really, really difficult to rely on forcing 33 turnovers. That's not going to happen again.
1: Yeah, they need more consistency from Caleb Williams. It's not like he can't make the tough throws.
0: Yeah.
1: It's that sometimes he makes the easy throws look tough.
0: Yeah.
1: Sometimes he takes chances when he doesn't need to out there. If you can do away with that and really just focus in on your bread and butter stuff, and Ben Johnson's going to scheme things up to where you're finding guys that are wide open anyways.
0: Right.
1: That's all you got to do. And a lot of that feels like maturity, at least. Like bad habits that you can get rid of as he progresses as a young quarterback turning into a veteran.
0: No doubt. No doubt. So I understand the issues that people would have picking the Bears to win this division. I understand for all the reasons I just gave you. But I see Caleb Williams being able to turn the corner. I have that much belief in Ben Johnson. And even defensively, if they're not that good at turning the ball over, if they're just normal, you know, if they finish the season with a plus 8 turnover margin, if the offense turns the corner, that's going to be more than good enough to be able to be competitive. Now, the schedule issue is an important one, Adam.
1: Toughest schedule in the league.
0: Yeah, that definitely means something. We talked about this last year with the San Francisco 49ers, you know, the fact that they were so banged up. But because they had the easiest schedule in the NFL, or was it the second easiest? It was one of the easiest schedules in the league.
1: It kept them afloat.
0: It didn't matter as much.
1: Yeah.
0: You know, they were talented enough at the coaching staff and had enough depth to be able to weather that storm.
1: It's one thing to have a tough schedule when you're already in the NFC North and you don't get any easy divisional games. But you put not just tough schedule, toughest schedule in the league on top of all this while you're in the NFC North. I'm not saying that's insurmountable. Somebody's got to win the division. and three of or two of the other teams.

0: also have really tough schedules. It's really just Detroit that doesn't, because they were the team that didn't make the playoffs last year. But yeah, I think Big Ben Johnson is the difference. He's the ace in the hole for them.
1: Yeah.
0: Like, he's the one that honestly I trust most, because you saw what happened to Detroit last season without him. It's not that they were miserable, but they lost a step.
1: Yeah.
0: That's what it felt like. And it was gained by the Bears. And I only expect him to get better in his second season. Sometimes these things can be cyclical. A guy can have a philosophy where he gets the jump on the league, and then eventually he regresses a little bit. And that mastermind was really just, you know, on top of an evolution that other teams weren't picking up on in time, but they caught up eventually.
1: Yeah.
0: Sean McVay, though, that hasn't happened to him.
1: No.
0: Is Ben Johnson going to be like that?
1: Well, because Sean McVay has also continued to evolve. Like, last year, before all the talk about Devontae Adams and Puka Nacua, like, the Rams ran more three tight end sets than anybody in the league. And they started doing that in, like, week 11. I think Greg Cosell came on the show and told us, like, their offense looked almost completely different from, like, week 4 to, like, week 12.
0: Yeah.
1: They changed in season with how they did things, and were still just as dominant, but they did it differently within the season. That's difficult. So you have to be able to stay ahead of the curve.
0: There are certain young innovators that transcend, that aren't a flash in the pan, that don't just have a one-off good season. I think Kyle Shanahan is still one of them.
1: Yeah.
0: He hasn't gotten over the top, but he's been to multiple Super Bowls, and really his team and player personnel-wise, you can get mad at him for some of the stuff there, I guess, working so closely with John Lynch, and their drafting's been poor at times. But in terms of coaching, schematics, he's still really good and maximizes his talent that's out there on the field, other than when you're up late in the fourth quarter.
1: Yeah, well, there's that. Had his share of issues going back to his days as an offensive coordinator when it comes to that.
0: Yeah, that will always curse him. But there's certain guys, you mentioned evolving with the times. Evolve or die has to be the philosophy, but you got to know what you don't know. Like, you got to adjust in those areas and not to have so much hubris that you just ignore, like, what could be a current trend or where things are trending towards in the NFL. And you can't just be so stubborn and say, well, my way has got me this far and I'm not going to adjust.
1: Yeah, that's a quick way to get your ass fired, you know, which is why.
2: You're out.
1: I think it was Adam Schefter that reported on Friday that Sean McDermott, the now ex-head coach of the Buffalo Bills, actually was at Rams camp this week to spend time with them to see how Sean McVay runs his practices and runs his programs and how he thinks. Sean McVay's younger than Sean McDermott. So,
0: you know who did some of that stuff?
1: Who's that?
0: Belichick did some of that.
1: Absolutely did.
0: He would go to the college level.
1: Yep.
0: He wasn't just hanging out with Saban. There were other guys that he would check out too, right?
1: Absolutely. I think he would even go to, like, basketball programs and check out some of those guys. I think he and Coach K had a decent relationship and bounced things off of each other. Yeah.
0: He wasn't just spying on the opposing teams he was playing that week. He was spying on some teams in other leagues that he could take and learn something from.
1: But that's how the best of the best do it. Even, like, you know, Kobe Bryant, even at the height of his powers, would talk about going over and meeting Ronaldo and talking about his process of getting ready for games when he was playing soccer, or talking to Serena and Venus Williams about their preparation. Learning different things about different players and their preparation and their mindset going into their sport can actually help you, even though it's a completely different craft.
0: Well, and sometimes Kobe had the muse cage and stuff. You're looking for inspiration.
1: Yeah.
0: You're looking for something to keep you going, making you feel like, you know, I'm still young, I'm still learning, I'm still young in my journey, and I can still become a better player and every day get a little bit better. And that has to be the key, even if it's not true, because progress isn't linear.
1: Right.
0: It doesn't matter. You still have to have that mindset, because it instills a work ethic in you, which obviously Kobe, one of the best ever in that area. I think he passed by Michael. I don't know if anybody worked harder than him, because he didn't have other hobbies.
1: Right.
0: Like, Michael would gamble and play golf.
1: Yeah.
0: Kobe played basketball. I remember one time, I think it was Rome, said he saw Kobe at like 4 a.m. in Vegas or something like that, staying up late. And he was wondering if he was going out partying too. He's like, no, I'm going to the gym. What are you talking about? Like, that's basketball was
1: that's
0: his passion.
1: Insane.
0: That's what he had to have. But especially in the NFL, when so much of it is a chess match out there.
1: Right.
0: you have to stay current with the way things are going. And if you found one of those coaches, and if Ben Johnson turned out to be one of those guys, and it's not like AOC can't be on that list either.
1: Sure.
0: When it comes to maximizing your talent, he just hasn't been able to find his quarterback, or they let one go in Sam Darnold, unfortunately.

0: actually.
1: Yeah, that was that's going to be a hard one to live down.
0: It will be. But a lot of these guys, it's because of work ethic. It's because of never getting complacent out there.
2: My name is
1: it's also a level
2: Barber.
1: Of humility that comes
2: United
1: with
2: States
1: it, too.
2: Navy,
1: the fact that I don't have it all figured out. I mean, Bill Belichick, if there's anybody
2: early on
1: who
2: in
1: put
2: my
1: up,
2: career,
1: now granted, things there are not going very swimmingly right now in
2: training,
1: North Carolina.
2: And the very next day, he took his own life. 90% of suicide attempts involving a gun are fatal. My way of continuing my service is to help protect my family.
1: He's on paid administrative leave at this moment in time.
0: Like and he's on the Tony Romo status?
1: And I do believe once when he first got hired, he told, I don't know if it was McAfee or who it was, but he was like, we're going to be the 33rd NFL
3: really
1: team.
3: Not even that much nicotine.
1: That's how talented our roster is going to be.
4: One vape pod has as much nicotine as one pack of cigarettes.
3: My kid?
0: It sounded like somebody else that worked for
4: 5.4 million American kids vape, and most think it's harmless.
0: We're going to be an NFL team. Nobody's going to be smarter than us. Nobody's going to have an advantage over us. His best win,
4: brought to you by the American Association and the Ad Council.
1: Yeah, if I could be, yeah, but to have the humility to say, yeah, I'm a Hall of Fame head coach. You have won multiple Super Bowls, but I'm still going to go talk to Gino Auriemma, who's coaching women's basketball, and pick his brain about things that I can do to improve.
0: Why not? Honestly, and for some, I even do that sometimes with shows I hate.
1: We yeah. can
0: and there's a lot of shows.
3: Learn how to deal with conflict within you. Let go of your
1: people hate as much as that. This is true.
0: A lot of people who I think are undeserving of certain slots and things like that.
5: Adoption
0: but I'll still listen
5: care is a topic
0: and try to
5: not
0: take something
5: about,
0: from what they do
5: that. I'm
0: and add it to my game
5: the new podcast,
0: and be a chameleon
5: Navigating
0: like
5: adoption,
0: that or be that huge
5: Adopt
0: ball
5: USK.
0: Of wax like
5: Each
0: in Pee Wee Herman's house or whatever it was. Was it the tinfoil ball that he had?
1: I think it was.
0: They kept adding to over the years? Like you can always figure something out
5: or subscribe to
0: get
5: Navigate Adoption presented
0: if that is your intent.
5: Brought to you by the U.S. Department of Health and Human Services Ministry for Children and Families.
0: You can consume it. And then you can turn to the dark
6: Hear
0: side.
6: That?
1: Absolutely. Did you see this? So Logan Murdoch writes for The Ringer.
6: Perfect.
1: And earlier this week, he reported that the Golden State Warriors
6: beating in
1: had a chance to trade,
6: created.
1: Or at least talked about trading
6: but
1: for Jaylen Brown
6: drive after
1: before he was sent to the 76ers.
0: Oh, but I heard something about this, yes.
1: But there was not a consensus in the Golden State Warriors
6: great.
1: Building
6: Don't
1: that Jaylen Brown would be the guy
6: buzz
1: to
6: driving
1: lead them
6: is drunk
1: into the future
6: Don't
1: as their number one
6: bust.
1: Guy.
6: A message from this Indiana Council.
1: I don't know what Logan's connections are. Well,
7: that's why AARP
1: sure,
7: created
1: thisisretirement.org. First of all, Brown
7: because
1: is the antithesis of how the Warriors play.
7: You're in pre-retirement,
1: he does issue well from three.
7: You still have time to
1: he's
7: plan.
1: Great defensively.
7: Learn
1: I'll give you that. He's one of the best perimeter
7: options,
1: defenders. All I know his numbers slipped last year, but he had a higher offensive burden last year, so that makes sense.
7: thisisretirement.org.
1: If it goes back to baseline, he's one of the best perimeter defenders in the league.
7: To help you customize your action plan.
0: He's like a high-level
1: Kaminga. Yeah, he's a high ISO player.
6: He
1: doesn't shoot
6: cool,
1: three well,
6: which
1: just
6: led
1: have been
6: you to
1: a bad
6: smoking,
1: fit.
6: Which led to a pack a day.
8: Too many families face a widening
6: someone,
8: gap between what they can afford
6: life with them,
8: and what they need
6: which led to
8: thrive.
6: Wanting to live longer.
8: More than half of families in the U.S. today
6: you
8: are one
6: risk
8: paycheck
6: lung cancer,
8: away from financial
6: which led you
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6: To getting a low-dose CT scan.
8: At Good 360,
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8: Put
2: my name is Teresa
8: within
2: Barber.
8: Reach.
2: I was in the United
8: learn
2: States
8: Learn more
2: Navy,
8: at good360.org.
2: The Middle East and Africa.
9: And early teens,
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9: when I lost my mom, she was only 46,
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9: and
2: next
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2: 90%
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1: Oh, boy.
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21: This is Covino and Rich.
1: Ashton Gentry is in the news today. He says he gave up sugar, right? 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
0: Azúcar?
1: 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Gentry is going to be...
23: And he's going to have a better O-line,
1: he's
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1: He's going to be more legit with that O-line.
0: He's got Linderbaum.
1: Danny, you got new coaching, new offensive line. Like, Gentry could tear it up.
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21: 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We got what you want.
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21: Got the goods.
1: Final hour, FNA on FSR. Kevin Figures, Adam Austin with you guys. At KFig1 is where you can find me on X. Adam is at follow Adam A. Thank you guys for joining us as you do each and every week. Vinny Bonsi, you are the California Post, joined us last hour talking some NFL training camps. We talked about feral cats in the first hour as well.
0: Well, yeah.
1: Is that what it was?
0: We're cat people here, Kevin. We like those pussy cats.
1: You are the cat person.
0: You're an aspiring cat person.
1: Mm.

0: I don't know if I go that far.
1: You're still in the closet for now.
0: Well,
1: but trust me, when I buy you that kitten for your birthday, I should have gotten you that for your birthday.
0: You probably shouldn't have.
1: We went to the pizza place in Santa Monica for Ninja Turtles instead.
0: That was pretty good pizza.
1: it was pretty expensive pizza, let me tell you.
0: And it was a pretty long wait.
1: Yeah, well, you can bitch about good things.
0: Yes, we can. But coming up this hour, something interesting. With the NFL starting up, training camps obviously underway for all 32 teams. Got us to thinking, the players who have the most pressure on their shoulders entering into this season.
1: Okay.
0: Yeah, whether or not it's a contract year or they didn't play well last year, playing for a new deal. Like, who knows what their situation might be. But we both compiled ourselves a list of the players who have the most pressure on themselves coming into the year. They're coming up in the very next segment, 877-99 on Fox. We'll get your thoughts on who you believe has the most pressure on their shoulders heading into the 26-27 NFL season.
1: And you know who I'm going to start with?
0: Who's that?
1: A guy named Bryce Young, a pussycat himself. Who?
0: Well, he has a Panther, so sure.
1: That's all I meant by that.
0: Sure, of course it is. Yeah.
1: I do know he's only 25 still.
0: Yeah.
1: I didn't realize he was that young.
0: That's right. It's in his name.
1: I've been hard on him in the past, you could say.
0: To say the least.
1: Of course.
0: Adam went on a 25-minute rant on our old FNA podcast about why Bryce Young sucks, why the Panthers suck, and why they're going to end up regretting this for decades to come.
1: I may have said they're the new Browns or the new Lions back when they were bad, or the new Raiders, they're still bad.
0: No. Like the Browns and Raiders, that aged perfectly. The Lions, not so much.
1: They're entering their Browns-Raiders era with Bryce Young. That's what I said.
2: You guys were just in the playoffs. Like, it definitely could be a lot worse.
0: Right?
2: I'm a Commanders fan. Like, I'm sorry. Teams have it worse. And I know we had a good year 2 years ago, but...
1: You won a playoff game.
2: We won two.
1: You upset
0: the NFC Championship game.
1: The number one seed in the Detroit Lions.
2: But look at the rest of my life. I'm about to be 24.
1: Well, I don't want
2: to
1: do that.
2: I've seen two playoff wins in 24 years of life.
1: Well, at least you changed the name. At least you got
2: three
1: that
2: times,
1: straight finally.
2: Three times.
1: The Washington football team is out. I thought they were going to be the Red Tails at one point. Wasn't that one of the names that was
2: Red, about? Red Wolves was the one that all the fans wanted, but they couldn't get the rights to it.
1: Oh. Who had the rights to Red Wolves?
0: That would have been pretty cool, actually.
1: Is that some
2: Arkansas
1: like minor
2: State.
1: League baseball team?
0: Arkansas State. They could have worked something out with Arkansas State. Come on.
2: I think that when they changed it, it was still under the Snyders.
1: So he was going on the
0: Chief? Yes. Yeah, basically, yes.
1: Yeah, he's a real POS. Yeah,
0: he's too busy staring at the cheerleaders.
1: You got good ownership now. If you got good ownership and a good quarterback, you're not in the terrible situation. Now, the Panthers, meanwhile, ownership.
0: Do you have any of those?
1: Bad quarterback. Okay.
0: Well,
1: he was good last year.
0: You got stadium turf that everybody loves playing on.
1: Just because I can't forget about 2024 and Bryce Young being replaced by a ginger and Andy Dalton. Like, I'm sorry, I can't get over that, guys. I will never get over that. I'm not sure he will either.
0: Yeah, you know what? Who else won't get over it? Me. Because you know who Andy Dalton's first start with the Panthers was against? The Raiders. You know what happened? The Raiders lost. I remember that.
1: You would lose to Andy Dalton.
0: Yeah, yes, they would.
1: I'm just saying, last season could have been a fluke. And by the way, winning the NFC South does not mean you're a great team. Oh, you made the playoffs and you won the NFC South. Way to go. What did they have? 9 wins. Weren't there 3 teams that had a chance at winning that division in week 18 last season? Or was it 19? How many weeks are we playing now? They each play 17 games.
0: So there's
1: 18.
0: There's 18 weeks.
1: 18
0: weeks, yeah.
1: Like, it was close. It was very close.
0: I mean, you know what else was close? That playoff game against the Rams.
1: Well, the Rams obviously underestimated them. Hearing my rants over the years about the Carolina Panthers and talking about how bad they are and will continue to be. But Bryce Young, he has to be under some pressure here. He has to be. You have to take that next step. Win a playoff game now.
0: Okay, well, look, he has progressively gotten better. This is his last year, his third season. He did lead them to the postseason. His completion percentage was up. His touchdowns were up. His interceptions were down.
1: It took a ginger to light a fire under his ass with that red hair to get him to play harder. Is Andy Dalton still on the team, by the way?
0: I don't know.
1: Can we use that as motivation? His head is the poker to the ass of Bryce Young to make sure he motivates him.
2: He's an Eagle. He is the Philadelphia Eagles' third-string quarterback behind Tanner McKee.
1: Third string seems a little too high for him still.
0: That's quite a fall from grace from a guy that was a perennial starter for a playoff team in Cincinnati to being third string.

0: Yeah.
1: But hey, I'll collect the check. What's veteran minimum for him? Like 1.5? I'll take it.
0: He did real great in those playoff games. Yep. He and Marvin Lewis, let me tell you.
1: Speaking of not winning a playoff game.
0: What do you got?
1: Not a single one. I'm actually going to go with Dexter Lawrence. And it's probably a little off the radar. You would usually think quarterbacks in situations like this.
0: Yes, you would.
1: And it's probably unfair, but he is now the face and hopeful savior of the Cincinnati Bengals defense. Because you talk about god-awful units.
0: Would they give up 31 a game last year?
1: Yes. They were terrible. I don't know if they were historically bad, but man, they were bad. So one of the best run stuffers in the league, one of the best leaders defensively in the league, he is going to be the task with being the head of the snake on a defensive front that really hasn't done much else but bring him in. They did bring in a couple of guys on the back end to help with the defensive backfield. We know what they can do offensively. The offense is going to be totally fine.
0: If Joe Burrow's healthy.
1: Yeah, well, if Joe Burrow's able to stay upright.
0: And still likes playing football.
1: Sounds like he does. You know, from all the comments I've heard the last couple of days at training camp. So he says, you know, if you're not motivated and out here to play hard, then you shouldn't be playing football. He sounds like he's motivated and he's ready to go.
0: Look, everyone feels like they can win the Super Bowl this time of the year. Even your guys. Even the Raiders.
1: Well, let's not get crazy.
0: I'm sure Kirk Cousins
1: Well, look, if I were him, uh-huh, and I had Ja'Marr Chase and Higgins and all these weapons around me, I would feel pretty confident that I can win the Super Bowl too if I just had a smidge of help.
0: I just need a little bit. Average defense.
1: Yes. You're going to be a top five offense if everybody stays healthy. I just need to be – I could be 20th. Give me number 20 out of 32.
0: How good was their defense when they lost the Rams in the Super Bowl?
1: Better than that.
0: Very close game.
1: They were better than that.
0: Were they top 10, though?
1: They had some really good talent on the defense. I don't know if they were top 10, but they were probably top 15, and I believe they were in the top 10 in sacks.
0: So in the top half of the league.
1: Yes, they were in the top half, indeed. They were actually a very solid defensive unit that year.
0: Yeah, all right.
1: So off the beaten path a little bit, but I do think Dexter Lawrence has a lot of pressure on his shoulders to be the defensive savior for one of the worst defensive units in the league last year. And again, all he has to do is raise the floor a little bit, and it'll make a huge impact.
0: I'm going to go with a guy who's already had a Hall of Fame career. You wouldn't think there'd be much pressure on him, but sometimes people will remember you for what happened at the very end. It could leave a mark, especially with the way things have gone off the field the last few years. He's become very divisive. I'm talking about Aaron Rodgers in his swan
1: the last few years
0: song season.
1: I feel like he's been divisive his entire career.
0: I mean,
1: it's gotten worse. Yes.
0: I don't remember him being this polarizing.
1: Yeah.
0: To where it's political.
1: It's gotten worse. Yeah.
0: Yeah. And the documentary, he's an enigma, but it seems pretentious and he's putting it on an act. At least that's what some people feel like.
1: I mean, people are saying that his wife doesn't even exist. I don't know if that's true or not.
0: It's all an act.
1: I don't know.
0: He's got the blow up doll under his bed like Bud Bundy. That's what it is.
1: So when he says he talked to his wife and he says he's definitely not coming out of retirement, is like, that's what it was? You had to blow her up and talk to her and say, like, hey, this isn't going to work?
0: He squished her and that made her it made her whisper that in his ear or squeal or, yeah, whatever.
1: Can we get a celebrity death match between Manti Te'o's ex-girlfriend and Aaron Rodgers' wife? Can we make that happen?
0: Yeah.
1: Can we get a Netflix boxing match for that?
0: Plus the Invisible Woman?
1: Yeah.
0: Fantastic Four. Is she going to be in Doomsday? I'm sure she is. Aaron Rodgers.
1: It's not Jessica Alba, so I don't care.
0: Is in his final season.
1: Yep.
0: Right?
1: Yes.
0: It's official.
1: That's what he says. Yes.
0: Okay.
1: That's what he said.
0: I don't know if I trust a guy like this.
1: No.
0: Because what if he has a really good year?
1: Sure.
0: What if they make the playoffs? What if they win a couple of games?
1: I don't necessarily see that happening, but
0: okay, you're right.
1: I'll reserve judgment on that when we do our AFC North preview. But
0: you don't trust Mike McCarthy as a head coach? Yeah. But with Aaron Rodgers, they've made magic before. Now, I think a lot of that was just Aaron Rodgers. And I think they had a really good defense.
1: And that was also many years ago, many moons ago, Aaron Rodgers.
0: Yeah, it might have been like
1: not 40-plus-year-old Aaron Rodgers with a, you know, recovering from an ACL injury from a few years back.
0: Our friend Brady Papinka was still in the league.
1: Yes, he was.
0: Kicking ass. Clay Matthews was the best defensive player in the league during that time.
1: Charles Woodson was still playing.
0: He broke his collarbone in the Super Bowl in the first half.
1: Defensive player of the year that year.
0: Who was Dom Capers was the defensive coordinator.
1: Was the DC.
0: My guy from the Carolina Panthers, Kevin Green, RIP, was I think the linebackers coach, something like that.
1: Was he? Okay.
0: He was in there. Hey, right. He was in there.
1: Okay. I'll take your word for it.
0: Aaron Rodgers, I would love for him to get one more shot at it. And I'm not sure that's going to happen. This team may be closer to the level of talent Jordan's Wizards had. I'm just...

0: just look, hoping it doesn't go disastrous.
1: I mean, you traded for the receiver from
0: DK.
1: Well, you still have DK. You have the receiver from the Colts who went to USC. His name is slipping my mind right now. So you have some offensive talent. You've raised the ceiling there. Thank you, Michael Pittman. Thank you. And TJ Watt is still there defensively. So it's not like you don't have talent.
2: No.
1: You don't have the depth of talent you used to have. I think that's the part of the issue. I don't like the offensive line. So
0: is it a coaching upgrade to get off of Mike Tomlin for Mike McCarthy? I'm just wondering.
1: I would not say so.
0: It ran its course.
1: That's the narrative people run with, is like he was there forever. It kind of ran its course. It wasn't getting worse, but it wasn't getting better. You just kind of were living, just existing, and existing wasn't enough.
0: Middle of the pack.
1: Now,
0: team.
1: I'll say this. I mean, Mike McCarthy has a pretty – I don't know what his record is off the top of my head, but I know it's pretty damn good.
0: Oh, yeah.
1: He doesn't have a lot of losing seasons under his belt.
0: Hardly any.
1: He has not been a losing coach. Now, the postseason is different in decision-making and whether or not his teams are prepared.
0: He can't win on the margins.
1: I mean, that
0: – he's going to make a fatal mistake.
1: I mean, I'm still – that home game between the Packers and the Cowboys from a couple of years ago when the Packers were up like 28-0 by the end of the first quarter and the Cowboys were at home, I still don't understand how that happens. How a team can come out that unprepared, that flat at home in a playoff game. I guess a team with no experience. That was Jordan Love's first start.
0: More round with the way he looks and then flat.
1: No, that wasn't necessary.
0: I'm sorry. What do you got?
1: I'm going to move on and talk about and stay in the AFC North and go with Lamar Jackson. We talked about him a little bit last week. In a contract situation, it's not necessarily the last year of his contract, but his number, his cap number next year is like 80-something million dollars. He's not going to play on that. There's going to have to be some sort of resolution when it comes to Lamar Jackson and that contract. Either he signs an extension to stay with Baltimore, or they find a way to work out a way that he gets traded. Now, he does have a no-trade clause, so that complicates it a little bit. And look, he's been productive. He was kind of down last year. His numbers were fine, but if you watched him play, wasn't his best. But a couple years before that, played amazingly. And I still think he has amazing years ahead of him. One thing he has working against him, talking about the postseason, he has not performed well on the biggest stage.
0: No.
1: And that is something that he's had to fight against. I think he's made the postseason four times, and he has not performed well in closeout games in any of those situations.
0: Well, one time, didn't he have to go to the bathroom? Like, he had a Paul Pierce situation.
1: Did he crap on himself on the field?
0: I thought, no, like,
1: literally, or did he just crap himself on the field because he played so poorly?
0: Well, it could have been mud. I don't know.
1: I don't necessarily recall that happening. But I can see the Ravens potentially cutting bait. It's like, look, if we win 10, 11 games again, make it to the playoffs, and then it's a dud for you once again with you having this big cap number, it might be smart or prudent for us to maybe cut bait early as opposed to late.
0: Jesse Minter gets his own guy.
1: Yeah, trade you away, get some assets, because somebody's going to trade for him. He's that talented, and see if we can move in a different direction. I'm not the biggest fan of that. If I have a guy who's that productive in the regular season, I try to stick with him and just fortify the roster around him to see if I can just kind of raise his level a little bit in the postseason. But I can certainly see, depending on how the season ends, the Baltimore Ravens potentially deciding to move on from Lamar Jackson and trading him away for assets and moving on with the quarterback position.
0: All right,
1: there's
0: like
1: a lot
0: one.
1: Of pressure on his shoulders.
0: There probably shouldn't be as much pressure as I think there is from the outside, maybe internally too, because he's such a competitor. Patrick Mahomes, you asked Vinny about it earlier. I think you look at the last two seasons, last couple of years, the narrative is starting to be, is he washed at 30? And then you have the knee injury on top of it, and you're starting to wonder, like, are his best years already behind him? They shouldn't be typically as a quarterback, but he's also somebody that can move around a lot. All the escapability he showed in that Super Bowl against the Bucks, where he was like running for his life the entire time.
1: Quite literally.
0: Is he still capable of things like that?
1: Yeah.
0: He's had enough injuries at this point where he might have to stay within the pocket more and show a different side of him, which could elevate his status in my mind. Like, if he can change his game because he doesn't have the athletic ability anymore and still be an elite quarterback, that would be impressive to me.
1: Yeah.
0: That would actually enhance his legacy.
1: Reinvent himself to a certain degree. Michael Vick did that when he came back from his suspension and became more of a pocket guy and was tearing teams apart. Something he didn't even have the ability to do when he was in Atlanta.
0: Did he finish top three or five in MVP that one year with the Eagles?
1: Well, I think even before Chip, when Andy was still there, I think. Because remember, they signed him to be a backup to McNabb, and McNabb got hurt, and Vic came in there, and they were gangbusters on offense and never missed a beat.
0: That was a fun team.
1: It was. It was great to watch. He had a phenomenal Monday night game, I think.
0: Sean Jackson.
1: Against the Commanders or the Redskins back at the time.
0: Yeah.
1: Yeah, so he had an amazing resurgence and kind of reinvented himself the second half of his career.
0: You remember that game, Julian? You remember what he did to you? You remember Michael Vick? What do you know about Michael Vick? You don't know about Madden 2005. You're too young.
1: Yeah, you're

0: So you're a youngster.
1: I know the throw to D-Jax, like, what was it, the 80-yard touchdown on one of the first plays of the game. I've gone back and lived through the tortured history of my team. Like,
2: study
1: I
2: feel up.
1: Like it's a rite of passage as a fan, but, I mean, I got the blinders on from before. It's all looking ahead.
2: At some point, they'll just make sure you check out the Doug Williams stuff, and you'll be good. And Joe Theismann.
0: Yeah.
1: The good stuff.
0: John Riggins, you know, the good old days, you know?
2: There's some positives. You know,
0: all the stuff that happened before I was born, and I'm an old man. So there you go.
1: I was like negative 10 when Doug Williams.
0: All right, you don't have to make me feel that old, Julian.
2: F you, Julian.
0: All right, another quarterback. A lot on his shoulders coming into this season. C.J. Stroud. All indications are the Texans do plan to extend him. But if he has another season like the previous two that he's had.
2: Oh, you don't want to extend that.
0: How can you? You know, I'd rather go out and get if Baker Mayfield's available, let me go grab him and sign him to a contract.
2: He's looked straight shell-shocked in the playoffs now. He looks, with how good their defense is, like that team is ready to win, and he's holding them back.
0: A disservice to the remainder, to the rest of that team if C.J. Stroud is going to go out and perform that way. Now, look. This is going to be year two with Nick Caley as his offensive coordinator. I think he's had a different offensive coordinator a couple of times in his short tenure. So we'll give him that. But they trade for David Montgomery, a legit running back. So they're hopefully, I believe, going to run the ball a little bit more this season. But it's put up or shut up time for C.J. Stroud. You have a quality receiver, Nico Collins, who's back healthy for you again this year. Hopefully, like I mentioned, you're going to be able to run the ball. You had a defense so dominant that despite the fact that C.J. Stroud had 15 interceptions in that playoff game against New England, it was like a one-possession game early in the fourth quarter of that game. That's how good their defense is.
2: Oh, they're dominant. They're one of the better defenses in the modern era, and they're not getting the credit because their offense and their quarterback is holding them back.
0: I do think if C.J. Stroud does not take a next step and he struggles again throughout the regular season and into the postseason, it would not surprise me one bit if the Houston Texans try to find a way to move on. Or at the very least, do not sign him to an extension and maybe just pick up his fifth-year option.
2: I could see that. And especially when you make quotes like, I feel old at 23 or 24, whatever it is. I can't run like I used to. Why would you say that out loud, even if it's true? You're trying to get them not to pay you. That's what it feels like here.
1: Can I ask you guys something about C.J. Stroud? Do you think if he was just competent, like not even good, but just solid enough that they could have won the Super Bowl this year?
0: Yes. Look, you don't have to be the 2007 Tom Brady breaking records, but you can't be like 1999 Sean King either. Just be somewhere. Be Brad Johnson for the Buccaneers.
2: You didn't have to do Sean like
0: that. Be Trent Dilfer. Well, be Trent Dilfer, who gets used as the example all the time with the Baltimore Ravens.
2: You know they called him Sean Queen?
0: Yeah. I didn't say that. I wasn't going to
1: call
0: him.
1: I don't even know who that is.
0: Yeah. Yeah, Sean King was a quarterback for a dominant Buccaneer team. They lost to the greatest show on turf, Rams, and the final score was like 11-8 or something. It was a baseball score.
2: Yeah, but anyway, some dominant teams there.
0: Yes, he just needs to be half decent. Just be okay.
2: Game manager.
0: Yeah, be a
2: Don't
0: game manager.
2: Don't make major mistakes out there.
0: Right.
2: The defense will take care of the rest.
0: Get some completions. Make a play here or there. Be a caretaker.
2: Do what Sam Darnold did in the Super Bowl. He wasn't the Super Bowl MVP.
0: No, and Sam actually was disappointed with the way he performed. He says, I should have played better. We would have won in more of a landslide. Do what Peyton Manning did against the Carolina Panthers, not to bring up bad memories for Adam.
2: Or the Bears. I wouldn't even give him that much credit for the Bears. Like, who? Dominic Rhodes won the MVP
0: in
2: the Super
0: Bowl. I
2: believe
0: it was Dominic Rhodes, yes.
2: Sam Darnold is my final guy here.
0: Yeah.
2: Sam Darnold, to me, it's not that you can take anything away from what they did last season, and I still think they're going to be really good this season.
0: Got to show me again, right?
2: But Sam Darnold has had so many doubters, and the talent is there. Like, it's always been between the ears. This is it. You're a Super Bowl champion. You had an incredible season. Just keep going because you can rewrite the whole entire damn career of yours right now.
0: No doubt.
2: Like, you could fulfill the potential that you had coming out of USC. You go on like a 5-year run where you're a competitive team and you're putting up big numbers every week as the quarterback.
0: If you win another Super Bowl, people are going to talk about you being a Hall of Famer.
2: Yeah. And Russell Wilson didn't win two of Seattle.
0: Damn straight.
2: I mean.
0: Sure didn't.
2: I think Sam Darnold, no matter what happens, like it's gravy at this point, of course, but he has the potential to really have a meteoric rise like he could have had if he didn't have to go to the Jets to start things off and was seeing ghosts and all those things. He can do anything out there on the field. He can make all the throws. And now he has this reservoir of confidence, at least he should, because of what happened last season. So, unlike

0: leash and just keep going. Keep yourself in the conversation of being close to a top five quarterback in this league year in and year out.
1: I'm seeing the irony of all ironies that Dante Moore allegedly went back to Oregon so he didn't have to play for the Jets. What if the Jets suck again and are the first overall pick? Well, excuse me.
0: You have to ask that question?
1: The Jets are going to suck again. It's just a question of how bad. And he finds himself in that exact same situation this coming year.
0: There is no escape.
1: Yeah. 877-99 on Fox is the telephone number. Call in. Let us know who you believe has the most pressure on their shoulders. Player, list of players, you let us know. 877-99 on Fox. Players with the most pressure on their shoulders this upcoming NFL season. It is FNA on FSR.
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19: 877-99 on Fox is the telephone number if you want to chime in on our discussion. The NFL player with the most pressure on their shoulders this upcoming season. I do have a couple more before we move on.
20: Give them to me.
19: We talked to him about him a little bit earlier in the show. Caleb Williams. Got to get that completion percentage up. We talked about the fact that our defense is going to take a little bit of a step back this year from forcing all those turnovers, which means more of a burden is going to be placed on the offense.
20: Make the easy play.
19: Yes.
20: You don't have to hit the home run all the time. Get some singles and doubles in there, Caleb.
19: Yeah, the throw to DJ Moore in the postseason last year, phenomenal.
20: Ooh.
19: Can you complete a 5-yard in route? Can you do that? That's the thing. I'd rather you hit 15 of those than one of those, you know, oh my God plays.
20: Right.
19: Tom Brady made a career out of doing that.
20: Dinking and dunking and taking what the defense gives them. That's
19: it. You can win championships doing that.
20: Yeah.
19: You know?
20: Just be efficient.
19: And so I think there's a lot of pressure on the shoulders because he has to be better. The offense has to be better because they're just not going to get the boost from the defense they had last season. And look, there's a lot of expectations. First overall pick, playing with Ben Johnson, an offensive guru in year two. So there's going to be a lot of pressure on Caleb Williams to take that next step this year.
20: We've already gotten to that place with Ben Johnson where it's like, if you're not stepping up and putting up numbers in this offense, you're the problem. It's not Ben. Like, that's the level of respect giving him already. And I guess he's earned it.
19: It's like, you're basically Shanahan level.
20: Yeah.
19: You know, you're Shanahan McVay. You know, Sean McVay can bring, you know, Baker Mayfield off the street and in practice for 2 days, and he can lead a win over the Raiders on Monday Night Football, Thursday Night Football.
20: after Jared Goff left McVay and went to the Lions that he would have a drastic regression.
19: Yeah.
20: The reason he didn't, Ben Johnson, I guess.
19: 1,000%.
20: He's a quarterback Absolutely. Whisperer out there, too. He knows how to maximize his guys.
19: No doubt. Another one that I have that is interesting, A.J. Brown.
20: Ooh.
19: Reunited with Mike Vrabel in New England. Talented young quarterback, but inexperienced. Can he keep his head on straight and not turn into a locker room cancer or distraction again? Now, you would think he knows Mike
20: from his days in Tennessee. Can he out-distract Mike Vrabel?
19: That's a good question.
20: Mike Vrabel's got his own built-in distractions now. Can he... That's tough to compete with the head coach and what he's got going on.
19: That's a lot for a team that's really young to have to deal with. You're dealing with your head coach and the situation he has put himself in, and now you're dealing with A.J. Brown, who has put himself in the situation that he is in, getting traded off from one of the best organizations in sports because he had a power struggle with the quarterback, head coach, or whoever else.
20: Is that the most obvious, I'm not saying first to worst in the division, but obvious regression team? Like, the Patriots had everything line up for them last season.
19: Easy schedule.
20: Yeah.
19: Yeah.
20: And now they have distractions all over the place. They're still talented. They have young guys who should be getting better. I don't see how the offensive line could be much worse than they were last year, and they still got to the Super Bowl.
19: Right. Yeah. Them, along with the Chicago Bears, I think are the two. But I think the Patriots, more than anybody else, are the team that seemed is going to take a giant step back, even with the acquisition of A.J. Brown, to help raise their offensive ceiling a little bit.
20: At least they're in somewhat of an easier division.
19: Yeah.
20: The AFC least.
19: Oh, and it shouldn't be this way, because Josh Allen is not the reason why the Buffalo Bills lose 90% of the time.
20: That game against Denver, though.
19: Sure. I will give you that. I will give you that. But generally speaking, that game against Kansas City, you know, he basically let them on what would have been a game-winning drive. The onside kick, you know, instead of kicking it out of bounds, you know.
20: They changed the rules in overtime because Josh Allen didn't get another chance with the football. Like, that's how good he's been in some of these moments.
19: And that game doesn't even go into overtime if they squib it instead of kicking it off. But I digress. Josh Allen's going to have a level of pressure on him because he has a new head coach who is his offensive coordinator and Joe Brady. He does have DJ Moore, so that is another weapon that he has been missing. We talked about last year he put up good numbers but didn't have a true number one receiver. Now he does. So there's going to be a little pressure on his shoulders. I don't necessarily put the blame most of the time on when they lose on the shoulders of Josh Allen, but he's a starting quarterback for a perennial playoff contender. The pressure is always going to be on him.
20: DJ Moore, it sounds familiar. I can't remember who drafted that guy. It looks like he's still having a pretty solid career away from the Carolina Panthers.
19: I'm sorry, Adam.
20: Sorry. I'm having an aneurysm live on air. All right. That's pretty good NFL talk. I mean, we got to a lot of guys with pressure on them. We got to the NFC North. What about going back to something we kind of teased out earlier, you may not have heard. The NBA and the Golden State Warriors here had an opportunity, maybe not just to get Jaylen Brown, because as we have seen now, if that potential was really there, and I'm sure it was because Boston was dangling him out there. Now, the report was saying for Jaylen Brown at that time, at least, and maybe this is spin from Golden State because they don't want to think he was that attainable to their fans, and we blew it. Mm-hmm. The report was 4 first-round picks for him. Now, they only ended up getting
19: a couple plus Paul George, right?
20: 2 plus Paul George?
19: I think it was 2, right?
20: It almost feels like 1 at this point because it feels like so little for him. One of them is the 2028, which I think is actually coming from the Clippers. Julian, it was 2? Utah.
0: Yeah.
19: It was two first round picks, right? 2 picks and Paul George. Yeah.
20: Which seemed low. 4 feels too much. That feels steep. I don't know if I believe it, though, since in the end it ended up being 2. Now, would they have taken 2 and Jimmy Butler, though, who's not coming back off the ACL injury, to make the money match till February if you're Boston?
19: You'd probably
20: rather have Paul George.
19: Yeah, that's the thing. Like, what's in this for the Boston Celtics? Like, even first-round picks from the Golden State Warriors, I mean, maybe it ends up paying off, I guess, in the future. You have no idea where those picks are going to end up landing. They're going to be in a rebuild at some point. You just don't know exactly how soon into the future that's going to be. And Jimmy Butler is essentially a giant expiring contract.
20: Yeah.
19: The Celtics are competing now. Jason Tatum's coming off of injury. You know, you want to be able to maximize this window of time for him. You're not in a quasi-rebuild.
20: You can make the argument that they're just flipping out Jaylen Brown for Jason Tatum during this

0: Jaylen Brown's 33 or 34.
1: Making $67 million a year. That doesn't do a lot for you.
0: I have expressed my concerns about him, not just the analytics, but him wanting the new contract. I think that's a lot of what happened with Boston. We don't want to deal with him asking for this next contract extension when he's already getting paid this much.
1: We probably don't want to pay him this much right now, be honest with you.
0: He's overpaid. He should probably be making like $40, $45 million, not $60 million. That's nuts. Okay, it's not nuts. He is a finals MVP, but it's too much in today's era with the salary cap situation with the second apron.
1: Shea's making, 61 or something like that? So
0: he'll hit 70 at the end of this.
1: At the very end of his contract, he'll hit 70.
0: He's also 28. Yeah. He got it when he was 27, I think.
1: There's no, as great as Jaylen Brown is, he's not at the level of Shea Gilgeous-Alexander. Shea Gilgeous-Alexander is the number one MVP, face of a franchise, unquestionably, top three player in the league.
0: Yeah.
1: Jaylen Brown is not that.
0: I will say this. The two timeline things screwed things up for Golden State when they didn't draft correctly.
1: Yep.
0: When they missed on so many guys.
1: Or should have traded those picks when they could have. Trade the Kuminga pick, trade the Wiseman pick, as opposed to taking them and trying to do the transition from the old guys to the new guys.
0: It's
1: that
0: fair.
1: Almost never works.
0: Yeah. Nobody's been able to figure it out yet. I said this on a solo show earlier this year. I think they owe it to the rest of the NBA to let Steph Curry go.
1: Mm.
0: Stop hoarding Steph Curry. Give him to a team where he can compete because he's one of the greatest players in NBA history. And not just that, he's one of the greatest entertainers and unique players that we want to see on the biggest stage.
1: And he's not going to ask for a trade. That's not going to happen.
0: He ain't asking out.
1: You got to push him out the door like Kevin McHale did to Kevin Garnett in Minnesota.
0: He's San Francisco's favorite son.
1: Yeah.
0: You're going to have to make the move. You can still get a lot for him.
1: Oh, absolutely.
0: You can replenish the war chest by doing this. It could benefit both of you. He could still come back for his final season, whatever. Do that whole song and dance. I just want to see Steph Curry in a playoff series with a team that has a chance to win a championship. And Golden State, they're like ninth seed at best in the Western Conference.
1: And even if they had signed LeBron, they were not going to be a legit championship contender. Now that obviously LeBron is not going to be there, why not just blow it up?
0: The question is, if they had gotten Jaylen Brown, are you not just trading for Jaylen Brown? Are you trading for Jaylen Brown and LeBron James, and should they have considered that?
1: I don't know. Because even within that, it raises their ceiling more because obviously Jaylen Brown is younger and the impact that LeBron can make. But again, that's still a clunky fit.
0: It is. So's Philly.
1: It is.
0: But there's enough talent where you just take that chance.
1: That's the thing.
0: Especially young talent that can carry.
1: LeBron, Steph, Jaylen Brown. Knowing that LeBron and Steph are both going to miss a number of games throughout the regular season, there's a great combination of youth and a veteran experience in Philadelphia. Embiid and LeBron James, manage some minutes, make sure those guys are ready to go when they need to. Edgecombe can play all 82, assuming he's healthy. So can Maxey.
0: Philadelphia.
1: So can Jaylen.
0: Might be pulling off the two timelines in a roundabout way.
1: Not intentionally so. It's just kind of working out that way.
0: It's not organic. It's not like they drafted they drafted the guys, but they got an old guy that wasn't originally with this team. And they got a guy in a trade that most people think they swindled the Boston Celtics for. It is a damn shame that Steph Curry, who is still, he's closer to a top five player probably when healthy than the 10th best player.
1: I would agree with that.
0: He's closer to the 5th best player than the 10th best player. He's that good still.
1: He just hasn't been healthy these last couple of years. And you want to put him in a situation, like you said, where he can have a chance to be able to win and not just peter out. I don't want his career to end like Kobe Bryant's did, scoring 50 points for an 18-win team.
0: It would have been one thing if Klay was still there and they kept the entire group together
1: for nostalgia purposes, even though they're not good.
0: And they're going out like that and they're still fighting and they're trying to hold on. But Klay's gone. Draymond isn't the same player. Steph, that romanticizing the Golden State Warriors in that era, that's already ended to me. So why not just send Steph someplace where he can compete for a title right now? Because what we saw in the Olympics in 2024, I don't want to be the last big moment for Steph Curry on the big stage. I want to see it at the NBA level.
1: Yeah, that would be nice. We'll have to see how this ends up playing out. I know what's coming up next here on FNA on FSR.
0: Oh, our guy.
1: Julian's Jam. You don't have to tease what's happening, Julian. Just spring it up on us. Let us know.

0: It out coming up next, FNA on FSR with Julian's Jam. Don't go anywhere.
1: Everything football, right?
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2: 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Stu Gotts and Company. 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Covino and Rich. The Odd Couple with Rob Parker and Kelvin Washington. 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
26: 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Oh.
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17: It's Julian's jam.
28: Boom, shakalaka.
29: Adam, what do all three of our NFL teams have in common?
30: A lot of ass. Oh, bad quarterbacks? No, you got a good one.
29: We're all bottom three or bottom 10 in wins over the past 20 years.
30: Oh, did you have to go by that far?
29: Jeez, yeah, man. I tried to do a good window for my segment, for my question. So with that said, I want us each, including Mark, the Bears are like 14th, so it's not as bad. But I want each of us to go around naming our favorite and least favorite memory of the last 20 years. Oh, and I'll start. We touched on it a little bit. 2 years ago was magic. I think we had an over-under of 6.5 wins, and you end up in the NFC Championship with the best rookie quarterback season of all time. That Bengals game on Monday Night Football, it was all like, I thought I was going to die. I thought I was dreaming the entire time. So I don't really need to go too deep on that one. My least favorite, I feel like most would think I'd say RG3 getting hurt against Seattle.
24: Yeah, that's a bad one.
29: But I was 11, so I don't really remember that too well.
30: That
29: so
30: don't count.
29: I'm going to two draft moments.
24: Okay.
29: First, Kyle Hamilton and Chris Olave were on the board, and I was beaming with excitement. You trade down and you take Jahan Dotson.
24: Yeah.
29: That was painful.
24: That didn't age well.
29: Not very good at all. And then the second one, even worse. Christian Gonzalez is falling. I'm calling my friends. I'm screaming, oh, my God, we're going to get Gonzo. We're going to get Gonzo. The Washington Commanders select Emmanuel Forbes. And we know how that went. And then the social media team posts a video of Ron Rivera that day or the next day. And he's like, he's in the car going to the draft room, whatever. And he's like, if Emmanuel Forbes is there, we're taking him. On to you guys.
24: Yikes.
30: All right. Best moment last 20 years for the Carolina Panthers. It's probably beating

0: the Arizona Cardinals in the NFC Championship game in 2015 and getting to the Super Bowl and feeling like we were the favorites.
1: Yep.
0: We're going to win it. This is it.
1: What happened?
0: We're doing this for Jake Delhomme. We're doing this for Kerry Collins. Wesley Walls. What happened?
1: Yeah, what happened?
0: Cam Newton, in the biggest game he ever played in his life, didn't care enough to jump on the football and retain possession because he thought he'd get back to that point. He didn't want to risk injury.
1: Got to protect himself.
0: Yeah.
2: Sad.
1: You can't wear a giant Elmer Fudd hat if you don't have a head. So you got to make sure he protects himself, you know?
0: Worst moment. Maybe that was it. Best and worst moment. Probably goes back to being replaced by a ginger.
1: Oh.
0: No. That's real. You got ginger at quarterback? That's your worst moment.
3: The ginger gene is a curse.
0: That's rock bottom. That's it. Andy Dalton is my quarterback. Although that might lead to Kevin's worst moment, losing to a ginger.
1: No, not necessarily. My best moment was probably a full season in 2016 when the Raiders actually made the playoffs for the first time in God knows how long. And probably, I think it was 2002, the year they lost to the Bucs in the Super Bowl.
0: Okay,
1: and that was a crazy, magical year. Yes, Adam.
0: That's not 20 years ago anymore.
1: Well, it's 2016 is within a 20-year window.
0: Oh, I thought you were going back to the Bucs Super Bowl.
2: 02 goes a little further out.
1: I said 2016, which was the first time they made the playoffs since 2002.
0: I'll take the L.
1: So in 2016, a lot of crazy comeback victories. Khalil Mack won a game, a couple of different games, even against your Carolina Panthers, where he sacked Cam Newton.
0: Sack
1: fumble for a touchdown return. And
0: you guys should have held on to him.
1: The worst moment was in that exact same season where on Christmas Eve, the Indianapolis Colts broke Derek Carr's leg. We even used to have the sound in the system where you said, "It's broke!" That was Derek Carr yelling to the sideline that his leg was broken. And they had to go to, I don't even remember the guy's name now, from the Michigan State, who was their backup quarterback.
0: Oh.
1: Cook. Was it Connor Cook? Who had to start the playoff game for them?
0: It's like an Irishman?
1: Against Houston. It was Connor Cook, and he was awful. So my best and worst were all in the same season, Mark.
4: So I guess in the past 20 years, I could just go back like 2 years ago when the Bears were horrible. And then I guess the best was the last time that the Bears beat the Cheeseheads. That's the best moments.
1: Anytime they beat the Green Bay Packers. Oh, that works for me. I feel the same way when I beat the Chiefs, you know? The Raiders had a Thursday night game against Kansas City a couple of years ago, and they ran them off the field with a backup running back. That was a nice moment. Not my favorite, but it was a nice one.
0: Yeah. I just have given up on the Panthers in general.
1: Yeah.
0: So there aren't going to be any more nice moments for me.
1: Well, when they win the division this year and win a playoff game, you're not going to be walking up in here with some sort of, you know, with your Lathan jersey again.
0: Lamar Lathan?
1: Yeah, exactly.
0: My guy?
1: Yeah, puffing out your chest with your Jake Delhomme throwback jersey. Talking about my Panthers.
0: I'll wear a John Casey kicker jersey. Sure, I got that still.
1: I'm sure you would. A lot of those guys on the 2003 team wouldn't.
0: I feel.
1: Good stuff, Julian. Thank you. Thanks to Mark. Thanks to Julian. Thank you, Adam. Thank you for listening. Project NIL is next on Fox Sports Radio.
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15: The White Sox now have a three-game lead in the AL Central after winning 6-1 at Tampa Bay, hitting four home runs off losing pitcher Nick Martinez. Cleveland was beaten at home 4-1 by Arizona, who scored four runs in the eighth. The Yankees shut out the Cubs 2-0 with two solo homers. Cincinnati edged Pittsburgh 8-7. Houston 11-2 over Texas, so the Astros are a half game ahead of the Rangers in the AL West. Milwaukee won again.

0: 6-2 at the Angels. Detroit 13-1 over the A's. Tigers pitcher Casey Mize scratched from his start with the trade deadline coming up on Monday. Wins for Boston and Minnesota. NFL analyst Tony Romo was placed on leave by CBS after his DUI arrest last week. In the WNBA, Indiana won 112-98 at Portland. Caitlin Clark with a triple-double. Wins for Atlanta and Washington. I'm Steve DeSager.
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2: Let's go.
1: Project NIL is right now, live from the Fox Sports Radio studios. Let's go. Here's Anthony Gargano and William Penn Charter School Director of Athletics, Daniel DeBernardinis.
4: Well, good morning, good morning, good morning. Happy August. Yeah. This is Project NIL. Anthony Gargano, Danny DeBernardinis, as we each week dive into everything from college sports, high schools, preps, all around the NIL world. And, It is August, and my giddiness is, of course, because now it's on, right? Like, camps underway all across the NFL, college, it's on, right down to high schools doing the workouts and get ready. So, football, see, August means welcome back football month. Good morning, Danny D, the AD.
5: How we doing, cuz?
4: Well, we're doing great because it's here. I can smell it, man.
5: Yeah, I know. You got a little bit more pep in your step. That camp's back.
4: And I love practice. I love camp. I do love training camp. I love to go to practice.
5: You love the game. You love to dissect what's going on. You like to see the process. You're a true football man, so I understand why you get so excited about it. But yeah, I could see it in you. I saw you. You know, I get to see, and, you know, the energy is just, you can feel it. You're back. You got to go.
4: Yeah, June, July, I go downhill. You know what I mean?
5: You're back, brother.
4: Yeah, it's by the time we get August back, you know, the end of the month, it's on, man. Like, we got real games. It's the whole thing. It's fantastic. And I do love, we've had a couple workouts and, for the kids, and I love that stuff. When you guys kick off full camp?
5: Yeah, so we're in Interact. We're a little delayed. We go off of Labor Day is like our barometer when we start. So it's a couple weeks before because that's when we start games. So we don't. This is the latest I've ever had it in my high school career, but we won't start until August 16th, which is really
4: late. Wow. Yeah, that's interesting. August 16th. So, do you foresee? I want to kind of talk about high school football today, because it's that time of the year and everybody's excited, and I kind of want to get into it. There's a lot to get into, including all the conferences and what's happening and everything else. But to talk high school football, do you see the trickle down? You know, the big. So we've seen college football and the drastic changes in college football. Do you see a trickle down of change in high school? Now they've already started with some of the bigger teams in the country, the national powerhouse teams that are playing a national schedule and travel for three or four games. But do you see anything changing, like a national tournament? Like, could you see that ever happening?
5: Well, I think they're trying to peek through, right? At my previous stop, I was at a top 15 in the country football program every year. And last year it was coming and it's still coming. They try these national events are trying to take place. However, the state associations are, you know, the rules in those associations say, hey, when our season's done, you're done. So they haven't been able to find a way around it unless these teams break off. But you need these state associations. It's too much money to play just a national schedule for you to leave and just play. Because

0: because you're traveling so much, and the travel budget, you know, most of these teams have, you know, 80 to 100 kids. It becomes too much money to sustain. And these tournaments would help you, but not to the level that you need. So it's not sustainable right now. And until these state associations say, hey, okay, you can play after we're done, then it opens up the door to have those type of tournaments. It works in basketball. Basketball, there's like the big national tournaments at the end of the year. There's the Dick's Sporting Goods and, you know, all these different tournaments that happen in the postseason. And it's easier to play a more of a national schedule in basketball because of the size of the roster and how you travel. You know, the money makes more sense.
1: Right, because if it's football, you know, you got way more kids, staff,
0: equipment. You're bringing.
1: I mean, everything.
0: All the technology you got to bring. Like, you need to drive a truck. You know,
1: right?
0: For all the pads and the technology you need to bring through. So it becomes a lot. It's evolving though. Like, the money's starting to trickle down. There's not. People think, you know, these kids are getting paid crazy money in high school. It's very limited. It does happen in some states, but it's not to the level that people might think right now with these numbers that colleges are putting out. But it's starting to trickle down. They're signing earlier. And a lot of these schools now, like, when if they really want you, if you're, you know, this is for the top, you know, 50 kids in the country. But they'll start paying you in high school because that kind of binds you. You know, these letters of intent you can get out of. But if you're paying them, it binds them a little harder. And so that senior year, if you're committed, schools will start paying you as a senior.
1: So do you ever see, you ever foresee, why are the state associations so hard line about the season?
0: Yeah, I think they haven't come into this new world. I think they've fought it, and I don't think they really want to adapt. It's kind of, you know, they're, you know, think of NCAA, how hard they fought it, and then they crumbled, right? So it can happen. I think it could happen. I think lawsuits obviously are at the forefront of all this, and it's obviously changing weekly, right? There's always something, new topic that someone's suing about once you start opening the door to get paid, right? So I think it could eventually trickle down, but right now they're trying to hold fast to their rules and what they've had, you know, for however long. And yeah, I don't know. And it could happen. I think the future, again, we say it each week, we're in the middle of history right now. So things are changing, man. And that could be next.
1: Yeah, it's so fascinating because you keep waiting. Like, it's starting to trickle down and you're going, well, what's, you know, we reimagined Saturdays, but reimagining Friday Night Lights, right? Like, what is it about Friday Night Lights now? Right, like reimagining what that could be, and you know, it's such a big deal. But you know what's weird about it? It's never been bigger, but the amount of kids playing is smaller.
0: Yeah. Well, I think with it, again, specialization is hurting it. Right? There used to be, like, you know, a kid that played basketball played football, right? Or a kid that played lacrosse played football. Those days are not as prevalent, right? They're kind of fading with the specialization. Injury, you know, this, you know, the information coming out about injuries, people are a little bit more hesitant to keep pushing through to that. And yeah, the game has changed, man. And it's evolving, but people are, you know, there's a lot of other options. Other sports are becoming more popular. And yeah, it's starting to thin out. Numbers are starting to thin out.
1: Do you see it at your school?
0: Yeah. Well, specialization, like, we make you have a sport plus something. So we still get a lot of two-sport athletes, and we're a smaller school as far as, you know, we only take 120 kids a class, and that's 60 boys, 60 girls. So, but the roster used to be much bigger. It's tough. The specialization, you know, kids might say, oh, well, track might help me better, or, you know, this might help me better, opposed to, like, playing the sport that they might have a better passion for. So, again, specialization, they say, oh, just run. Keep your body healthy. Just run, you know. And that's something that we're trying to combat so we can get more kids on the football roster. Because we have about 50 kids. I would like to be at, like, 60, 65.
1: Yeah, man. It's interesting how that it's kind of

0: happening. And you know, you got some schools that kind of dissuade that. And when you were at the prep, and Danny D, the AD, was at St. Joe's Prep. It was a national football powerhouse. Marvin Harrison, I mean, this goes on, list goes on and on and on of NFL guys, you know.
1: Congrats that were there. To Jet Harrison. He committed, he's a junior now, but he committed to Ohio State last week.
0: Dude, we got to talk about this, but Ohio State, when it comes to receiver, it's receiver you.
1: I mean, and they're all getting paid in the NFL. They showed like the last.
0: It's unbelievable. I mean, one after the other after the other. I mean, look at this year, right? So, Jeremiah Smith is maybe a top three pick in the draft. He is incredibly good. Like, he is ridiculous. He may be the perfect wide receiver, right? Like, he's that good, that kid.
1: Yeah, man.
0: And then you add Chris Henry.
1: 17-year-old.
0: Yeah. And Chris Henry Jr.
1: He was ranked number one. We did a membrane last year in the top 10. He was number three.
0: Yeah. And then you go end up getting another Harrison. Pretty wild. Pretty incredible. They are wide receiver you every which way. But when you were there, did you allow other kids to play other sports besides football?
1: Yeah, I would try to push, especially as AD, I would try to push them to do other things. The problem was, the issues we came into was season length. We went to state championship all 6 years of my tenure, which meant they went into late December. So winter sports start in the end of November. So they would come in a month late. So that was always a hurdle to get them to play basketball, wrestle, you know, indoor track. That was always a hurdle. And then spring, they want to start, you know, they want to start revving up. They want to be in the weight room. So, and at that school where football was so, you know, big and prevalent, it was difficult. You know, there's a lot of competition. So kids have been like, I can't play baseball because I'm going to miss weight room. And if I don't get the kid behind me, could come take my spot.
0: Right.
1: So I had to try to combat that and find ways to, you know, work with coaches to say, hey, this kid really wants to play baseball. Is it okay if one day a week he goes to lift for football and misses one practice? Right. And like try to find that.
0: Yeah, that's smart.
1: With
0: that's
1: the
0: a good AD right there.
1: Yeah, man.
0: That's the athletic director that steps in and goes, listen, you know, for the betterment of the kid, let's.
1: For the school, for all our programs, for the kid, you know, like I want the kid to, you know, have every opportunity, but I also understand where he's coming from, right? So we got to find a compromise. I think a good athletic director is someone that finds that middle ground, right? There's always going to be people that are left, right, and they have, you know, their stance here, stance there, this is what they want, and just saying, all right, let's try to come to the middle. Let's think outside the box and find the solution so we can, you know, have the best program and we're doing the best for our student athletes. So find that middle ground.
0: It really is an interesting thing. We just got a question from one of our listeners. Southside Chuck, one of the best. Southside Chuck, can you ask Danny D for me? Can high schools offer NIL deals to kids, or is that a state by state case, or is that even an option anywhere?
1: State by state, and it does happen. I've seen it at lower levels where kids are getting $50,000 to $100,000. I've seen that type of level, mostly in basketball. I know it's happening in other sports. I don't have any personal experience with it, or I don't know any personal families that have had those experiences, so I don't know numbers, but I do know families that got some in basketball and was depending on the state where the school was actually allowed to give them some money.
0: And it wow. Is,
1: yeah. So I've seen it with a few kids in basketball that were in our area that transferred out, and they were getting $50,000 to about $100,000.
0: Well, like, who's paying that NIL?
1: Yeah, so it's these schools that are kind of, like, based on, like, the factory model that's like, hey, we're the performance school. Maybe they're doing school online, but they have these big sports teams. They're the ones that potentially can pay a little bit. And that model is because those schools who charge the full pay kids $90,000, you know, like, so maybe in their model, they say, hey, we have to be this national program to say we want to charge $80,000, $90,000 for, you know, the international.

0: student or the other student to come for this performance enhancing school that we're claiming to be. Yes, or maybe, you know, just like college or some rich alums who are like, hey, we really want to support the team. We're willing to give some money towards this every year.
1: Do you think it, because that whole world of where it's going is so interesting to me, but do you think the academy model comes into play, or do you think like the IMG thing where they do every sport? So in other words, you see an academy where it's just like in Europe, obviously it's soccer, right? So they'll have their academies and kids go to school there and, you know, they play soccer three times a day. And you start to see some of the academies in soccer pop up. Do you see that basketball academy, football academy, or do you see it more like an IMG that's already out there? I guess there's about a handful of schools like IMG out there. Do you see that where it's all the athletics?
0: Yeah, I think it's rare. I think IMG model is very unique, and it's, you know, you need up front, there was a massive investment of like hundreds of millions of dollars to build that, right? So I don't think that happens very often where you have that type of money behind it to build what they built. And IMG's biggest struggle these days is turnover, because their model is, you know, I've known people who've coached there, and they have a new coach in football and basketball every couple of years, and it's because of the burnout. Their model is, you come coach for us. We have this national program. We also have different tiers. We have local teams, and, you know, our price, we get international students, and we have, you know, state-of-the-art facilities. But those coaches have to run camps all year round. There's camps there all year round. So that is basically their model. Like, we're going to bring and generate so much money from camps, but the coaches are also responsible for being a part of that. And there comes fatigue with it, right? Like, if you look, their basketball program, football program, there's a new coach every 2 to 3 years, and there's no stability. And I think that's part of, you know, you got to build culture. You need some stability in the high school ranks. You need someone at the helm. And if you're getting a new coach every 2 to 3 years, I think it waters down the product. Now, obviously, they get,
1: yeah,
0: you know, they
1: get stability. The coaching stability is everything. You just, that one singular voice, I believe. And I know, you know, I think professionally it's different. Guys can get stale at times. But, geez, I think when you're in college and in high school, certainly, the idea of a singular voice that transcends classes, right, graduating classes.
0: For sure.
1: I think is so important.
0: Yeah, and that, they struggle with that there. And then, you know, obviously their model allows them to, they have boarding and they can, you know, wait till you're proven and come for a year or two. They rarely have 4-year kids, right, that go there for 4 years. That doesn't really happen unless you're paying. Their model is let's go find the best junior in the country every year and try to get them to come transfer in for a year or two, right? So also then, like, culturally it's tough. But look, they've produced some great, you know, great athletes who've come through the ranks and have done really well in college. But to the numbers aren't what people might think, that, you know, how many pros are producing coming out of there. And again, they're getting them after a lot of people have done their work and really developed the kids. And they say, okay, now you can come here. We'll play a national schedule. And they struggle to find games now, right? They're playing 8 games, 9 games a season because they struggle because you have to travel every week. You're not part of a state association. You're not part of a league. How do you get games?
1: Yeah, and who are you playing?
0: Yeah, and you need select teams that want to play you, right? So it becomes a little difficult. But, Ann, right before we get the break, I pulled it up. So Ohio State receivers in the last 4 years have accrued $527 million in signings. Jackson Smith and Jigba, 4 years, $168. Chris Olave, 4 years, $132. Jeez. Garrett Wilson, 4 years, $130. Terry McLaurin, 3 years, $97. And then Marvin will get paid next year. So, yeah, I mean, it's crazy. Wide receiver, if you're a top guy, you got to go there.
1: It's unbelievable how they just own that position.
0: It's crazy. 528
1: million. I mean, look at the names you just said.
0: And that's just the last, you know, 4 years of the draft.
1: Right. I mean, when you think back to just –

0: just the last 5 years, the best receivers in the league have all gone there.
1: Yeah, it's hard to debate.
0: And it's only going to get even better because
1: they got Marvin and Emeka coming up to get paid next.
0: Yeah, yeah.
1: They're called another couple hundred million dollar
0: Jeremiah Smith
1: guys.
0: May be better than all of them.
1: I know. I think he's probably – he has the most physical gifted of all those guys we just listed.
0: I mean, he's fast. He got great hands. He's so explosive. And he's one of the real kids. We were talking about this, but every other kid – every in the age of the reclass.
1: He was 17, Ant.
0: Right.
1: Started in college at 17.
0: Yeah. He was the young one.
1: He's a special.
0: Now, you could do that at receiver. Like, if you're a gifted receiver and you have that kind of speed, because he can run through a cover, too. Especially in college. He can run right through a cover, too.
1: No, he's a 4.3, 4.4 guy, and he's has the size. He's got the ability to be shifty at the line of scrimmage, and he's phenomenal hands. He's got it all.
0: Yeah, he's ridiculous. All right, coming up, we dive into the SEC. But the SEC, you think football. Well, you might need to think basketball, too. We'll explain. This is Project NIL, Danny DeBernardinis, the AD. I'm Anthony Gargano, your sports dad, as we hang out right here on Fox Sports Radio.
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I'm Anthony Gargano. 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But first, Jules, our producer, wanted to challenge Ohio State as the wide receiver U by giving

0: than us.
1: LSU. I mean, you mentioned the SEC.
0: The Tigers.
1: You mentioned the SEC anyway. So I was like, LSU makes sense here. Ohio State is ridiculous. Don't get me wrong. They also had Carnell Tate just go fourth to the Titans, and he was their wide receiver too. Like, that is ridiculous. But LSU's top five, they might have the best two guys in the game. They have Justin Jefferson, Ja'Marr Chase, Malik Nabers, Brian Thomas Jr., and Kayshon Boutte, who's also an awesome player. So I pose the question to you two. Are you taking the guys you listed before from Ohio State? Or are you taking LSU's five?
2: That's a great question. And I think LSU is top heavy. I don't think they have the depth in my eye.
0: He's not great. Like, he's not good.
2: Nabers still has to prove himself. Right? He had a great year, then got hurt. The depth is better at Ohio State, but the top, to me, LSU.
0: Agree, Jules. When you roll in Chase and Jefferson, who was only hamstrung because of the quarterback, you have the two best. I mean, Smith and Jigba, it's close.
2: We didn't really talk about Emeka. We didn't talk about Tate. We didn't really talk about Marv. Like, the numbers.
0: We were just kind of throwing it out. Yeah.
2: We threw out, like, the top four that have been paid. I think the depth is Ohio State. The elite talent, the top tier talent is LSU.
0: And don't sleep on Bama. You know, Bama's
2: For sure. They got some guys in there.
0: They're probably third. You know, when you think about it. All right. Good stuff, Jules.
1: No problem. Right.
0: Good stuff, buddy. All right. So this is interesting. So Judge Charlotte Sweeney in the U.S. District of Colorado yesterday has granted a class-wide preliminary injunction that requires the NCAA to declare all high school class of 2022 athletes who exhausted 4 years of eligibility this spring, so they get eligibility.
2: So what's going to happen here, and this is, again, we're in history, right? They're going to have to open another portal in August, if this sticks, which it looks like it will, for these student athletes who just graduated, because they're doing this 5-for-5 rule, right? So they were left out of it.
0: Oh, my God.
2: So these kids are now, they filed an injunction, said, why does everyone get the fifth year besides us, right? We're the first class not getting the 5 years. This isn't fair. Went to court. They've been, you know, they've been petitioning and fighting. This judge in Colorado said they're all in. So it looks like, I've done some research, it looks like there could be a potential portal in the next few days.
0: Oh, my God.
2: For these student athletes to come back. Now, what does this mean? Budgets have been spent, right? Where's the money going to come from? I'm sure teams will figure it out. But rosters, you know, they look solidified. Now you have, hey, we want to bring these guys back in. There's going to be people who probably signed professional contracts elsewhere. They'd be like, I want to go back to college. I can make more money.
0: Oh, my God. Like, if you're a quarterback, you can't if you were drafted. If you're in an NFL.
2: Well, if you're in the NFL, but, like, you know, you may be. I mean, I'm sure if you get an extra year, if you're, like, going to be a practice squad or cut guy, you might be able to throw your hand back in the mix, no?
0: I know.
2: Guys who are signing professional contracts overseas or might want to be a G League guy.
0: Like, the basketball guys I get, like, and here's the thing. It's not too late for football. Now, you got to be in shape.
2: Yeah, for sure. But, I mean, every sport. I mean, and then there's, again,
0: I'm thinking, my mind's on football only because we're about to start, you know, camp is begun. It's wild that, like, this thing, all of a sudden, all those kids, because of the 5-for-5, are going to get another year.
2: Yeah. Imagine, you know, someone who didn't get drafted and, you know, has been fighting at camps. They might just say, I want to go back. Like, I want to get my stock higher. Maybe if I dominate college, I can get drafted higher next year. Right? So it opens up this box. Again, we have no clue what this is going to look like. But from all I've read, it looks like and the next coming, you know,

0: next week there's going to be a brief portal for these 2022 grads.
1: Oh my God.
0: Or 2026 grads. High school class of 22.
1: Crazy.
0: Yeah. It's again, like we talk about, we're living in history here, and every day, and that's why it's so hard to navigate, because there's so much change right now. And every week it's something new. There's a different lawsuit. There's a different injunction. There's, you know, the rules are changing. So hopefully with this 5 for 5 and what's going through Congress right now, we can get some stability and put some, you know, guardrails around this. Because like I always say as an athletic director, like if I know the rules, I'll find a way to make it work, right? But the rules are constantly changing. It's really hard to get your footing and to know what you can do and how to get creative within them, right?
1: All right, so bear with me here, because all right, you got. I'm trying to think. Now these kids have to be in class of 2022 high school.
0: Yes.
1: All right, so that takes out. Then forget Mendoza and Ty Simpson. That takes out Beck.
0: Yeah,
1: Aller,
0: 6 year guys. Yeah, they're all gone.
1: Aller's like a 5 year guy, right?
0: Yep.
1: Klubnik, no. Cole Payton. I don't think he's 2022.
0: Yeah, I'd have to do more research on who was actually in that high school class.
1: Yeah, because you got
0: that is on the fringe guy that might not have been drafted that could, you know, help a team.
1: Yeah,
0: it could be at camp right now.
1: Yeah, that is interesting. That is interesting. I'm going to kind of look up.
0: We're going to have to do some. I know it literally just happened last night.
1: I know, man. It's wild. It's freaking wild, isn't it? It's unbelievable.
0: Crazy.
1: Oh, my God. I'm trying to
0: run through the draft sheet.
1: Look up the draft.

0: game, you stay.
1: Oh, for sure. For sure.
0: Right?
1: If he had eligibility, he would have stayed.
0: I mean, even Allard, jeez. He would have got paid. Like, big money.
1: But for those guys, they took money, and I think they're locked in, right? They made signing bonuses. They made, you know, they've locked in. So they can't. But I'm talking about, like, the guys who weren't drafted that could probably come back and, you know, help a team.
0: Wow, man. That's unbelievable. Let me do a little quick research on a break, and we'll talk about it. I'm just fascinated by it. And then we're not even counting all the basketball guys, because the basketball guys.
1: Oh, it's going to be huge in basketball.
0: Yeah.
1: Huge. I think that's the sport that is the biggest impact on.
0: Yeah, totally. Listen, I can hear it in your voice, Mr. Round Ball. So the way I am with football, and I love basketball, but Danny D loves basketball. You're a hooper today. You're deep down, your favorite sport is basketball. You love them all.
1: Yeah, I do. I love them all, but yes, basketball would be number one for me. It was the one I kind of focused on in high school. I love it, but...
0: And it's kind of like me. Like, I love, like, you know, listen, I love baseball, right?
1: Same.
0: I love it. I love basketball. Like, love it. Like, the way you love football. But, you know, there's just that little time. I hate even comparing. I hate even talking about it because you kind of, cheap. It feels cheap to do that.
1: Yeah.
0: Right? Like, you love them all. Like I always use the example of I have two sons, right? And I love them with all my heart equally. And it's kind of how I view sports. Like, there's really no favorite, right?
1: I just sent you, and for basketball, some big names that there was five guys who were drafted 2026 draft. There were second rounders that met the eligibility to come back with this injunction who are unsigned. And one is Braden Smith, the PG.
0: Wow.
1: From Purdue.
0: Wow, dude.
1: Would he come back?
0: Wow, that's a big deal.
1: Richie Saunders, Tyler Nickel, Braden Smith, Dylan Mitchell, and Lajay Jones are some that, like, just pop off that I just read that were, like, second-round picks who haven't been signed yet, and they meet the requirements that fall in this injunction.
0: Wow,
1: he was one of the top point guards in college basketball last year.
0: I know.
1: If he could have came back, right, he was a four-year starter. If he would have been able to come back, he's probably looking at $4 and $5 million. Now he's a second-round pick, not getting paid. Now, who has the money to pay him, and how does that work?
0: Well,
1: since he was drafted.
0: Of, like, if
1: he...
0: you're like a Texas Tech with an endless supply.
1: Yeah, come on down.
0: You know, your money supply is like an oil well.
1: Yeah.
0: It just keeps rolling, man.
1: I mean, that could really shake up college basketball, right? Like, one of the top point guards in the country.
0: Well, yeah.
1: Could now be eligible.
0: That's interesting. All right, we're going to take a quick deal. We'll come right back. This is Project NIL on Fox Sports Radio.
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35: All right, this is wild because the judge just ruled last night, the Colorado judge ruling all of a sudden the eligibility. And this is wild. I have the football. You have the basketball. So Thomas Castellanos, if you remember, the quarterback from BC and UCF, yep. Right? Yeah. So Castellanos said he's already open to returning to college. He's trying out as a receiver to make the NFL. Yeah. But he said, yo, listen, I'll come back and play quarterback. So he's open. Miller Moss, who was at Louisville, he went on draft. He signed with the Bears. He could pull out. Haynes King from Georgia Tech, who's at camp with the Panthers. Remember, these are undrafted guys. Haynes King could go back. Luke Altmyer from Illinois, same thing, undrafted free agent with the Lions. He can go back.
0: It's crazy.
35: And you already got guys thinking about it. And then you got the basketball guys.
0: Yeah, I mean, you look at Donovan Dent, one of the best players in the country, point guard, UCLA, undrafted. He's already back in the portal. Grand Canyon guard, Jaden Henley. He averaged, was like Mountain West Player of the Year, averaged, 18 points, 8 rebounds. He's back, right? Now, it all sounds great, but this is the issue, Ant. There's roster limits. There's scholarships. These people have built rosters. What happens to these rosters? Now, the high school kid or, someone that worked their way up, they might get kicked to the curb. You have, there's limits with scholarships and how you can, figure this out. So how are they going to get creative and hopefully not cut players, but find ways to add these guys without affecting kids who have put work in and are, been in the building. And the other side is coaches that might have struck out and guys who did really well in the portal, those guys who didn't do a great job are being rewarded and are going to be able to capitalize on this because now they this late push, this late window that's opening up is going to be their saving grace. Wow. Like Kentucky missed out a lot in basketball. They thought they were in on every top kid. They didn't get them. I'm sure they're going to get one of these guys now.
35: Yeah, because you have the money to spend now.
0: You got the money to spend, right?
35: But here's my question. What happens to the kids that are already there?
0: That's what we got to figure out, right? I mean, they push kids out. I've seen it. I hope it isn't the case. I don't, with this injunction, like, can they get an exception to add a roster spot? Like, how does that work? Like, are the roster limits, can they...
35: Wait, again, so you know what's crazy? Let me just think like an attorney right here. So if I'm an attorney and I go and I got one of these kids that's a 2023 or whatever, I don't care, like whatever it is this year, and I go, well, wait a second, because of this injunction and the return of these other players, that's now affected my ability to play college sports.
0: Yeah, well, they're going to say the roster already set. You guys already got your money for this year. You guys are good. This is just a one-off. That's the rebuttal. But my thing is, if the rosters are full, right, and we have roster limits, right?
35: Well,
0: we have scholarship
35: limits.
0: How does that work?
35: Well, can they rescind scholarship? Will they rescind scholarships?
0: I don't know. Like, right? Like,
35: well,
0: how
35: that's,
0: is that?
35: That's kind of where I was thinking. Thinking like an attorney. Like, can you?
0: Yeah.
35: Do that?
0: Or they might say we might not have a scholarship. They might just be paying kids tuition because you're limited on scholarships, right? Like in sports, there's a certain amount of scholarships you're allowed to offer at schools, right? Like they have limits. So say all their scholarships are spoken for, so he'll get accepted to the school. But he owes tuition. Are they just going to find ways to hide the, an athletic scholarship and give him different type of money to figure that out? Or, their rentals in some sports are only going to be there for 4 months.
35: Right.
0: The rentals. Well, they already graduated college, Ed.
35: But half these kids aren't even going to, they're not even taking classes.
0: I know. So with their rentals. So like the football side of things, they only got to figure it out for 3 months.
35: Right.
0: The basketball thing, they got, 6 months. But
35: is incredible. I mean, this whole thing is wild.
0: Yeah, and, like, it seems like this is pretty steadfast, this injunction, and the wheels are moving. So I don't know how, if there's an appeal, how fast does it happen? Because these kids are going to be signing with school.

0: rules. So, like, if they're going to be an appeal, it has to happen, like, ASAP. And, yes. Again, this is why Congress has to get involved, because these things keep popping up. So we have to make it. And that's the whole – we'll talk about that next week in Congress and when it's, why it's been being pushed back and some of the issues with the bill. But if it will pass, I have some information on that. We'll dive into it. I mean, I know we got sidetracked, but – This is it. We're in history, Ant. We say it all the time. This is it, brother.
1: It is absolutely incredible. It's absolutely incredible when you think about it. Like, the whole landscape just changes. Once something happens, there is, like, this, the domino effect, right? Like, so the domino effect happens in court, and now you have this judge going, yeah, no, you know what, everybody, so all of a sudden those guys at camps are going, I'm back, Castellanos, I'm back. Hey, Texas Tech. Hey, Mr. Billionaire. Yeah. All right, I'm here. Yeah. I want to play quarterback for the Red Raiders.
0: Oh, man. Yeah, I mean, they might end up the sores beat.
1: Thanks for everything. We love you guys. Stay tuned, fellas. Coming up next. We are.
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8: The Houston Astros moved a half game ahead of Texas in the AL West standings. Houston ripped the Rangers 11-2. Milwaukee won again 6-2 at the Angels. Boston over the Dodgers 9-4 in LA with 5 runs in the 7th. San Diego shut out the Giants 7-0. Minnesota came back to win at Seattle 5-3. The Twins got pitcher Dean Kramer from Baltimore. By the way, Tigers pitcher Casey Mize was scratched from his start Friday night with the trade deadline coming Monday. Tigers led 2-1 at the A's going to the 8th, 13-1 Detroit the final. White Sox won, Cleveland lost, Yankees shut out the Cubs 2-0. Ex-wide receiver DeAndre Hopkins was hired as an assistant at Georgia Tech. NFL analyst Tony Romo was placed on leave by CBS after his DUI arrest last week. WNBA Indiana won at Portland, Caitlin Clark a triple-double. I'm Steve DeSager.
9: 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Anthony Gargano with the fellas.
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10: Ah, good morning, good morning, good morning, good morning. Happy, happy Fox Sports Saturday, fellas. Jeff Schwartz, Anthony Gargano, and if you can notice the joy that will be, it's in my voice and soon to be in Jeff's, it's because August is here. In August, we welcome back football. Camps are active, alive, and soon there'll be preseason games. We have a game Thursday night. There's going to be preseason games, and then all of a sudden, there's week zero will be upon us, and we'll be mercifully back playing the sport that we love. Good morning, Jeffrey. Happy August.
12: Happy August. It's a great time if you are a fan who's waiting for football. I just spent 3 days it was at Big Ten Media Days. So, you know, you get that football feel for just, you know, we did 7 hours of radio 3 days in a row talking football. So, got that football itch a little bit. And you're right. We got games this weekend. We have training camps, game Thursday. We have training camps starting for college football this week. We obviously are deep into training camp in the NFL. There's quarterback battles and talk about, you know, where guys stand on depth charts and video surfacing of practices. It is fantastic.
10: So tell me, give me the lay of the land. I want to hear about your trip. I love that stuff. I wish I could have been with you.
12: Yeah, it was good. It's really good. I've covered the conference for a couple of years now, you know, as an Oregon guy. Obviously learning the conference the last couple of years because it's a conference I'm new to. And, the confidence that this group has after winning 3 championships in a row has been fun, right? Michigan, Ohio State, now Indiana. And you get a sense that, you know, Oregon, who feels like they're next.

0: on that list, right? Talking to Coach Lanning, who I know the program obviously very
1: boy,
0: well.
1: You're in heaven.
0: And
1: you saw Coach. You were big boy.
0: Yeah, but my setup where we were at doing radio was not great for like catching up with people. Like, I didn't really get to talk to coaches. Like we were down in the very bottom of the convention center at the Hilton, and then the coaches comes in and out. Like, I wish I had more time to talk to coaches and players, but the sense you get from Oregon players and coaches is that, like, they know this is their time to win a championship.
2: Yeah.
0: And they're openly talking about it, which I appreciate, because they should. It's that good of a team this season.
2: Yeah, you need to embrace that.
0: And I love that they are embracing that. So that was fun to hear as an Oregon fan. And then I think just sort of, you know, it's interesting when you, you do this long enough and you talk to some of the coaches long enough, you can sort of feel when they think their team is good and bad, you know, and it's interesting to hear from like the coaches, and where their vibe is before camp. And some of it is just that the unknown. I mean, look, I know there's a lot of talk about how good UCLA can be under Bob Chesney there now, but he has 63 transfers, man.
2: I know.
0: He doesn't know.
2: Yeah.
0: Like,
2: yes, yeah.
0: We talked to Kyle Whittingham at the very, he was our last guy. I've known Kyle for many years now, covering him in the Pac-12 and whatnot. And, you know, you listen to him talk, and, you know, he's a guy who's done it a long, long time. I know he made that comment about not hating Ohio State yet. I mean, why would he hate Ohio State yet? He's barely even been on the job.
1: Right.
0: And you can just say, like, you know, he just doesn't know what his team is going to be yet. I mean, I don't know. He doesn't know. It's like he's just got there. They haven't even done a training camp practice yet. He thinks he might know what his team is going to be. So there's a lot of that where, like, I think there are certain coaches have a sense of what their team is going to be. Others don't. Others really, you know, that you can tell their team might not be very good this year. So it's a fun little 3 days. It's a lot of radio. We did 18 coaches and 54 players on the radio. So, but in the end, really, you know, a lot of fun.
2: Wait, did you see my boy?
0: I did. Yeah, I got to see him. I think he said you guys were at the shore together recently. Maybe.
2: Yeah.
0: Yeah, I got to see Rhule. You know, we asked him, like, what is the identity of this team right now, right? I think he's a coach, like, sort of like Luke Fickell at Wisconsin, trying to figure out sometimes exactly what his team needs to be, right? Obviously, quarterback change there. You know, they made a change at defensive coordinator as well, and just trying to sort of figure out what his identity of his team is going to be. And it changes over time, right? But that feels like the biggest Nebraska question. It's like, what's your identity supposed to be this year?
2: I know. That piece of it is a real fascinating kind of thing. You can see about like who you're going to be and that sort of thing. They're going to be, and I know he's trying to build that, like because he talks to Dr. Tom Osborne all the time, and he really wants that program to kind of pick back off where it was right at the end of the, you know, early 2000s. You know, yeah, right? Like at the end of the 90s, like it was still Nebraska.
0: Sure.
2: Still Nebraska time, right? And like, you know, these programs are interesting that these legacy places that had incredible success and are still trying to find their way back.
0: Correct. And, you know, we can point to, I'm not sure it's program complacency is, but there are a lot of programs like that, right? That, and even just like, look at like USC and Texas, right? Like they are trying to get back to what they were, you know, in 2005, essentially, right? What Texas was when they won a championship with Vince Young, what USC was with Reggie Bush and Matt Leinart, and they just are not there. And it's a lot of pressure. You know, Lincoln Riley's in year five now, and he loves his team this year. I think he thinks it's the best team he's had, but, you know, they got a tough schedule. It's a lot of pressure, and a lot of success in this sport we know is just who you play. And USC's schedule is just freaking brutal, man. Versus like Penn State, who's got a cakewalk of a schedule,
2: right?
0: But
2: they need it with, you know, you got a coach coming in that late, and he brings everybody with him.
0: Yeah, 23 transfers from Iowa State. It's basically Iowa State North. You know, if you think about, you know, what he did.

0: there. But I did. I did. My heart was heavy though at Big Ten Media Days. I just was like, really. I was just, you know, the poor SEC, man, having to play a ninth conference game. I just, it really bothers me that they have to do something everyone else does now, and you know, they're whining, complaining about it is really breaking my heart. What happened to the conference that
1: you broke it up
0: to brag about how good they were and how they're better than everyone else? It just, it breaks my heart to see how sad they are now. And just, you know, it's just, it's so, we're pre-whining about a ninth. You haven't played a ninth game yet. We're pre-whining about it. We're getting on TV and we're saying they might be gassed after a 9-game season. Sorry. Like, it's football. What do you want from the rest of us? Everyone else is playing 9 games. Why can't you get 9? Yeah. When I was in, you know, the Pac-12, covering the Pac-12, buddy, there was a 9th game, conference game we had, and it crushed our conference every year because it's one more loss for 5-year teams, right?
2: Right.
0: Right. Right. And I made that argument every single year. Do you think I got sympathy from anyone? No. And now all of a sudden we're supposed to feel sad for the SEC because they have an extra conference game. I'm just tired of whining. Like, what are we doing, SEC? Why are we whining so much? You're supposed to be like this big, bad SEC conference, and we're just whining on the on TV all the time, and your coaches are talking about it, your pundits are talking about it. Like, come on, guys. Have a little backbone here. Just tired of whining.
2: Shots fired.
0: Stop whining. You know, the goalpost have moved, right? It used to be forever. The conference that wins a championship is typically the best conference, right? No, I know there's given years when, like, maybe Clemson wins, ACC is not great. I get it. But, you know, that used to be the barometer for the SEC. They used to talk about how deep their conference was, who won a championship. Now, all of a sudden, did you hear that it doesn't matter if you win the championship anymore? It matters about your depth in the middle. That's what matters now. Like, just come on, guys. Like, do you think we're stupid? What are we doing, SEC? What are we doing? And the thing about depth is that it gets driven by preseason rankings, right? Yeah. It gets driven by these power rankings. I'll tell you this. I left the Big Ten Media Days really excited to see who the next quarterback that will pop in the Big Ten is. This is where the Big Ten is different than the SEC. Is, A, their coaching staffs, I think, are better. They just have better coaches top to bottom. But B, their quarterback depth is really, really special, right?
2: Yeah.
0: There's a lot of young quarterbacks in that conference off their first year starting that might really be special. And it's not guys you think. It's guys like Drake Lindsey, who plays a true freshman for Minnesota last season, right? It's guys like Malik Washington, who people might not pay attention to Maryland because they lost, you know, they lost all these games.
2: Yeah.
0: Like it's Bryce Underwood, obviously. It's even, you know, Dante Moore is going into year two as a starter. Like, you know,
2: you forget that, you know, how young he is.
0: Correct. But, you know, so it's stuff like that, right? Where it's, you know, even like Maiava's really into, like, you know, he did start a bunch the year before, but, you know, he's really in year two as a starter as well. Like, there's just a lot of great quarterback and coach play in this conference. And one of those, DeMond Williams, I should say, Washington as well, one of those is going to pop. And that's going to be the fourth best team in this conference. And, you know, who that is, I can't predict now. But that's, to me, a really important subplot to the season. There's going to be one who does it. I don't know who it's going to be. There's going to be one that pops. And that'll make a potential playoff team.
2: Yeah, who would you bet? Who would you look at?
0: So the fourth playoff team in the Big Ten, I think on paper would be USC, but their schedule is really tough. Like, they're going to have to really prove that they're physical in the trenches this year. They have Oregon, Washington early in conference play, and they have to go to Indiana. They get Ohio State. They got UCLA. They have to travel to Penn State as well. Like, it's not an easy schedule. Washington, based on their schedule, they might end up with 10 wins. Penn State might end up with 10 wins on their schedule. I mean,
2: just the schedule alone gives you
0: the schedule. Yeah.
2: I know.
0: Michigan, you know, the sense I got from Kyle Whittingham, again, this is just my sense. I didn't talk to him off the air, and not that he would tell me any of this stuff off the air, but, like, I get a sense he doesn't quite know yet if his team is good or not. You know, like, it just, that's my sense I get from him. Like, you know, it's interesting because when you talk to these coaches,

0: It's interesting which coaches like talk about specific players on their team versus which coaches talk in sort of generalities, right?
1: Yeah.
0: And a lot of the generalities are the guys that are new at their job, right? And that makes a lot of sense. So you listen to, you know, you ask, you know, Kyle Whittingham about so-and-so. It's just more of a general topic, you know, discussion about his team. You talk to a coach who's been there, PJ Fleck, right, forever. And he's talking about just specific players, right? Because he knows what his team is going to be. Kyle Whittingham doesn't know yet. He doesn't know. Bob Chesney does not know what his team's going to look like yet. And so, you know, Michigan, if Bryce Underwood takes the next step, watch out, man. Like, watch out.
1: Oh, yeah, dude. But are you kidding me?
0: Again, I don't
1: expect it, but who are they around him is the bigger question.
0: Who are they what?
1: Around him.
0: Correct. Well, they have, so their offensive line, you know, with Kyle Whittingham at Utah has been really, really good over the years. I think that's going to be good. Andrew Marsh, maybe the best wide receiver Kyle Whittingham has ever had. He didn't have wide receiver at Utah. Obviously, defense is going to be like, but the, you know, week 2 they play Oklahoma. Like, it's a good test for them. Week 2, we'll see what they are pretty early in the season.
1: Yeah, and early on, you know how that works, right? Like, that's got to be a building block for.
0: I mean, look at Texas last year. Look at how they ended versus how they started.
1: Yeah, I mean, well, as we morph into NFL light schedule, you're going to see college football mimic that, right? Like, you're going to see the whole idea of teams that come together, and there's never been more, especially with the portal. It's free agency, right? And sometimes massive free agency. So you got to give your team a chance to gel and to get the system and to get everything down. Just so the way it's done, we're done.
0: It is. And you know, it's just, that's sort of the, well, coaches, you know, feel about it. Even interesting talking to Coach Kirk Cignetti, who I love, Sig, always the best. You know, people look at Sig and see what he says, and they're like, that's some, you know, some confidence, which he's a very confident coach, but like that's he's very braggadocious, right? He's very
1: he's the best. Here's the thing.
0: I don't think he views that as being a braggart. I think that's just who he is, right?
1: Yeah.
0: Like, he doesn't view that as taking a shot at the SEC. He just views that as like, that's just who I am as a coach. But even talking to him about where they are in their preparation, he feels behind. Because they had to, you know, they spent 3 weeks in the playoff, right? And then, so that's 3 weeks later to start your offseason program. And then he had a bunch of guys, you know, that were hurt that had to have surgery in the offseason. So spring ball for him was limited because he didn't have as many players as he would have liked. And then, so like he feels like behind a little bit, which is kind of interesting to hear him talk about that. And just the fact that, you know, he knows his team is good again, but he also knows that he's behind his normal preparation. I thought it was interesting. It's true, though. I mean, you know, teams that win the Super Bowl.
1: Oh, dude.
0: I don't feel super behind.
1: I hear it all the time. Andy Reid. Andy's the best at it. Well, and I get it because he's such a creature of habit. Every time I was talking to him after it was like a March, right? Yeah. It was early March back when, you remember when like the March 1st free agency?
0: Yeah, when it used to be in March, yeah.
1: Yeah, so actually, what am I saying? This was end of combine. It was like right around that week, last week of February, leading into the March free agents. And I was down in his office, and he's complaining about being in the Super Bowl. I was like, yeah, but, you know, I mean, you got the Super Bowl. He's like, nah, but you don't understand. Like, I'm 3 weeks behind. I'm behind. I got to catch up. There's so much to do. You know, it hurts us. You know, all that stuff. It's such a big disadvantage. You know, it's fine. I go, all right, like, I get it, and you're right, but you were in the Super Bowl. Like,
0: correct. Yeah. But that's how coaches feel, right? Because they're creatures of habit. So it was.
1: It's amazing. They look at things so. What's the word? They are so tunnel visioned when it comes. There's like, they're taskmasters, right? So it's, they can't look at 50,000 foot views. They are task driven. So that means they're daily driven. So they never take time to look at things from above.
0: Correct. That's just how you have to.

0: you wired to be a coach.
1: Yeah.
0: You listen to like Pat Fitzgerald now at Michigan State. Like he's like, my family hasn't even been with me yet, so I just wake up at 5:30 and watch film from 5:30 to 9 p.m. Like I just, it's like, it's what these guys do, man.
1: And by the way, he loves every second of that.
0: Oh, of course he does.
1: Loves every second of watching, because watching film is fun for them. I mean, yeah, they're for us too, but
0: they're at a pretty big disadvantage. He is with roster building because he didn't have a portal. He couldn't portal a team because he didn't have a team last year. Where you go from JMU to UCLA, you bring your JMU players. You go from Iowa State to Penn State, you bring your Penn State. He didn't have the benefit of doing that. He has to build an entire team off of guys he's in a relationship with.
1: Yeah, no, dude, it's a big gig. It really is.
0: I took their win total under, by the way. I just think it's a really tough year for Michigan State as they build with Fitzgerald. Nothing against Fitzgerald. They just are a little behind, I think, when it comes to the roster building and player evaluation, because he got that job like right before all that opened up, like all the portal stuff opened up, and it's difficult, man. And it appears that they're going to get a vote at least on this Protect Sports Act, which I thought was completely dead. It feels a little more open after the reporting last night, but I don't think it's going to pass. I don't even know if that brings much stability.
1: Well, did you see the judge in Colorado?
0: That is the biggest story in sports. I don't know if people are really talking about.
1: Well, publicly. We're waking up to it. We talked about it on Project NIL because that's what we talk about. But
0: I cannot believe that ruling.
1: Hold the thought. All right, because we're gonna take a quick TO. We'll come back because it's a huge story. It happened last night, and if you're on the East Coast, it happened in Colorado. So, and Friday's a tough news day. So we'll talk about it. It's pretty impactful for college sports. It's pretty impactful. We'll discuss it. We're the Fellas, Jeff Schwartz, Anthony Gargano, right here every week on Fox Sports Radio.
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0: So while you were sleeping last night, or actually just before you're enjoying your Friday night, a big story, because a judge in Colorado, it's very interesting. Judge Charlotte Sweeney of the U.S. District Court of Colorado was granted class-wide preliminary injunction that requires the NCAA to declare eligible all high school class of 2022 athletes who exhausted their 4 years of eligibility. So what that means is a guy like Thomas Castellanos from Boston College and Central Florida, a quarterback trying to make the NFL as a receiver, can now go back to college with his eligibility restored. He's already saying he's open to returning. So Texas Tech, how about it? Miller Moss, who went undrafted, signed with the Bears, could pull out of camp, use a fifth year. Haynes King from Georgia Tech, who's at training camp with the Panthers, can do it. Luke Altmyer from Illinois, who signed with the Lions as a free agent, now can return to college football. Jeff?
1: I wonder if the judge thought about the chaos this would create. Obviously, that's not, I don't know if that is considered in the ruling, but like, no, geez, not. Man, this is just what chaos this is going to create for college sports. Jeez, man. I mean, look, I just generally don't agree with like the retroactiveness of some of these decisions, right? Like, do I get a fifth year? I play as a true freshman. I played 80 snaps as a true freshman.
0: You could go back and play.
1: I played 80 snaps as a true freshman. Obviously, back then you played one snap, you blew your redshirt year. Do I get to go back? Like what? Why the retroactiveness? Like, this is a ruling that impacts moving forward, in my opinion, where they allowed the 5 for 5, right? 5 years to play five.
0: Well, no,
1: and just like, because that's like, that's
0: impacted by it.
1: What?
0: It's because if you're impacted by it, technically those players. Well,
1: but technically the ruling is for like now, like the players playing now. So that's it's moving forward from today. So why go back and change it?
0: Well,
1: I mean, look, if you're Georgia Tech right now.
0: I mean, like, you know, listen, I think there's an argument for those kids. Like, there's an argument. Like, now you do that after you're months away from where the draft just happened in April.
1: So,
0: right? so you screwed me.
1: Well, no, they had the same opportunity to go to the NFL everyone else did. Like, they just weren't drafted.
0: Well, no, Dom, there's a 5 for 5 league.
1: Well,
0: right?
1: Yeah, but
0: like my stock wouldn't be up if I played another year.
1: I'm saying now there is. Like, that's my point. Now the rule has changed. So now moving forward, that's the new rule. Going back to me, I've never understood. I get your argument. I think we're in the same calendar year.
0: Like, I have to side with the players with the that class of 2022.
1: Do I get to have NIL? Do I get to get back paid on my NIL money? Like, now that everyone's getting paid, what's my claim for that?
0: Sure, you got it. Yes,
1: like, you got it. Like, what, but so if you're a Georgia Tech, all right, I believe you have Mendoza's brother as your quarterback right now. Does Haynes King come back for one more year? I imagine, yeah. Brent Key would be open to that, right?
0: Of course.
1: This is going to cause a lot. It's going to be a wreck like everything else in college sports. I think there's just no thought about what any of this stuff actually practically means.
0: Well,
1: sometimes.
0: I mean, it's not the judge's responsibility to do.
1: Oh, I know. I do wonder. I mean, this is a preliminary ruling, right? I mean, this is going to go through many versions of rulings as people appeal this and goes up the court system. And I'm sure, you know, it'll change, decisions will change as they go up to, a state Supreme Court or even federal court.
0: Bro. I mean, honestly, I don't think that this thing's going to get kicked out.
1: Why not?
0: I don't see.

0: This is just a
1: preliminary injunction, right? It's just like a, while we figure this case out, I've granted them temporary relief.
0: Like, that doesn't happen Monday, right? Like, all of a sudden, it's free market. Like, it's like, all right. I mean, Castellanos, within minutes, said, I'm open. Yeah, I guess so. You're trying to play receiver. You were a quarterback in college. Now you go back. Let's go. Another year.
1: Does anyone want him is the question, I guess.
0: I mean, listen. I mean,
1: because Will Hammond is better. Will Hammond, I think, is better than him. So he's not Texas Tech. It's not the right. I mean, it depends on
0: you know what I'm saying.
1: It depends on you know, do teams want these players back? Is the question. You know, what do you do about, like, what if you're in NFL training camp right now, but you're not really like a starter? Like, do you? Can you leave? Go back? Like,
0: I mean, Luke Altmaier. I mean.
1: Yeah, I mean, yeah, if Illinois, I mean, it doesn't have to be Illinois, obviously. Like,
0: you could go anywhere. That's the whole point of this, is that you're free to go anywhere. Like, if you're a team that flubbed the portal and you're still like, you're like, I don't like what I got. Jeez. Hey, man, get that billionaire alum to write me a check so I can get a quarterback.
1: Yeah, and then obviously last night we saw too, like, the Big Ten SEC agreed to vote yes on the new Protect College Sports Act, which I just still think it has no chance to actually become any sort of law. But the original part of the bill had a cap at like $21 million that can be spent on athletics, and now it's $48 million. It's just an unserious group of people, but it's this basically the idea of this act is to make sure that the NCAA can't be sued. That's the only reason they want this. And
0: of course
1: they might get their wishes if it passed. I don't know if it's going to pass. I really don't. But it does feel like, obviously, last night was a big step in that being a possibility.
0: Yeah. No, I mean, listen, I mean, everybody's fatigued from the court system. Like, that's a big deal. Like, you know, that every 5 seconds you're just going to court, you know?
1: Yes.
0: I mean, until my biggest fear is I just don't know when it all ends. I don't know. I just think it's
1: I mean, I think that they hope that this bill ends this, right? That, like, this passes and
0: they
1: ends
0: do,
1: everything.
0: But
1: they're
0: going to
1: keep suing because what ends this? We know what ends this, right? What ends this is a collective bargaining agreement. That's
0: correct.
1: What ends it. But and we're seeing,
0: correct,
1: you know, this week Stanford decided to form some sort of. They're not calling it a union, but like a fraternity.
0: Yes.
1: I forget what the word they use, but like, people are trying to start the process of that.
0: Yeah. Which is the only way it's the only remedy for it. So
1: correct. In my argument, even though the cap is now at $48 million in this bill, my argument has been the same thing that I've said for weeks now, is that our government, right, does not cap the wages of any private business. Like, imagine if they said, you're listening right now to your, like, the government wrote a bill saying, you know, HVAC people can only make a certain amount of money. You'd be like, what? No, right. No, that's not, no, we don't do that in this country. And yet they're doing it for college athletes, which is not American. Like, I don't know if this is going to hold up in court. There's no collective bargaining. The players, the employees in this situation, the players are not at the table to bargain for their money that they should be earning or their earning potential. So I just don't know if this will hold up in court. You know, like, that's the question I have. Like, you basically have collectively bargained a salary cap, or not collectively because you didn't do it collectively, but you bargained for a salary cap without the employees at the table. That's, yeah. I don't know how that works. Right? I don't know how that works. I don't know practically how that works. So I just don't think this bill would survive any courtroom. Certainly not. I don't know, man. NCAA had their opportunity for years to basically do this, get this right.

0: wait a second, because football and volleyball are different animals.
1: You have to have a football union and break away from whatever.
0: And I don't know how you do that and have, like, there's got to be something that's...
1: Look, if someone part of a union I guess I was part of a union, the NFLPA. You know, it was hard with 1,700 voices in the NFL to come up with a CBA that we all wanted to sign. You know, last CBA, very famously, right? Like 30 votes. I can't imagine what it looks like with 100,000 players in a collective bargaining, you know, union. Like, who's in charge of it?
0: Jimmy Hoffa.
1: A player at a Pac-12 school now probably has different wants than a player at a SEC school, right? Like, how does that work? Everyone's protected?
0: Start between the lacrosse player and the basketball player. You know.
1: Yeah. I don't know how that all turns out. I mean, it's going to be years, man. And till we get to, I think, to some semblance of uniformity, but it's got to be collectively bargained. There's no way around that, in my opinion.
0: Yep. Yep. All right. We got to take a quick TO. We'll come back and deadline's coming up, buddy. The trade deadline. And is the best pitcher on the planet on the move? With all due respect to Miz. We'll talk about that. Fellas, we got a lot of football ahead, so don't go anywhere. Fox Sports Radio.
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0: NFL is, hey, before we get everything, because the deadline's come up, trade deadline is Monday, so we're expecting some big moves in MLB, all kinds of stuff. We're going to do our football news and notes around the league beginning next hour. Can you explain to me, because you are, like, you're a WNBA person.
1: Yes.
0: And I'm not. I don't follow the league. All I know is, like, there's drama all the time with that league. Is it part of, like, the marketing campaign?
1: No.
0: How much time do you want to spend? How much time do you want to spend on this? What's that?
1: How much time do you want to spend on this?
0: I was just curious. Okay. Like, in Seattle last night, people are beefing over Sophie Cunningham.
1: This is the easiest way to explain it.
0: It's like Love Island.
1: Well, there's also that part of it, too. Here's the easiest way to explain it, is that the WNBA, their fan base, and a lot of the media that cover it want all the perks of the money and attention that they get without the things that come with the money and attention that happens, right? They're just not, like, prepared to deal with the attention they get now, right? Where Sophie Cunningham makes comments about, whether or not men should be in the locker room, right? Whether it's, and those comments, I think her comments are generally how most people feel, right? And there was a 7-person protest outside the Seattle stadium, and it was there were 7 people there. They're just not.
0: Wait, what are they protesting? I'm confused.
1: So Sophie Cunningham basically said that that men should not be in women's locker rooms, right? That was her
0: reporters,
1: general,
0: male reporters.
1: Trans.
0: Oh, okay, right.
1: That's what she was talking about, and so that created a storm. It's funny, I don't know why I use storm. And then the Seattle Storm were playing the Fever, and there was a big deal. There was there's a protest outside, or really not a protest, a rally for Sophie Cunningham. And there were 10 people out there. Like, it's like you wouldn't even notice if it was an NFL game that there was a rally happening. It's just that the league is not ready mentally for the attention that they're getting for everything. It's not just like Sophie Cunningham. It's for Caitlin Clark. It's for anything that happens in the league. They're just not prepared to deal with it. Like, the things that they get talked about from that league would be laughed about if they were talked about from the NFL or from the NBA. You'd be like, what? We're having this discussion? Like, what? What? Because they're new to the attention. They're new to everyone scrutinizing or not things that are said. Even the other day, Angel Reese plays for the Dream, played great last night. Paige Beckers, we know Paige, plays for the Wings. They had a wager, $400 wager, that they filmed on camera for their next game after the All-Star break, which happened to be like Wednesday or Thursday. So they filmed themselves, Paige was less, it was more Angel Reese wanted to bet Paige Beckers, okay?
0: Okay.
1: At $400, it's like inconsequential. But then the WNBA social media page posted the video, like the official page of the WNBA.
0: Right.
1: Like, what? Why are we doing this? Why are you posting? It's stuff like that. They're just like so far behind everyone else. Like, the NFL would never post anything like that. The NFL players would not make videos of themselves talking about betting each other on the outcome of a game. Did it matter to the game? No, it's $400. It's nothing for them. It's stuff like that. They're just not ready for the big time, man. The Sophie Cunningham stuff, again, everyone has their opinion on it. But they made a big deal of this, like, protest or rally. And, like, no one showed up. I get why it's a story, right? But we're talking about everything but the basketball. And that's what Caitlin Clark said the other day. She's like, can we just talk about the basketball? She had a triple-double last night.
0: Nobody wants to talk about the basketball, that league.
1: Correct. Because the other stories are maybe juicier, more exciting. But that's also because they get amplified. And Caitlin Clark's a lightning rod for everyone, whether you like her, you don't like her.
0: Yeah, unfortunately, I don't even understand either why she's such a lightning rod.
1: Well, the reason why is because she's being co-opted by people to push political agendas. And while she is not at all discussed anything of that nature, like, the people are using her for those discussions, and she's not personally. And the crazy part is she herself has said nothing about any of these topics ever, except being supportive of her teammates and of her league and of people of different races and genders and sexualities. And she's only been supportive, and yet she's been co-opted, I don't know how, into these political discussions without her own doing. It is nonstop, man.
0: It interrupts my feed, right? Like, whatever it is. And listen, I it's great. People are into it. That's awesome. I just don't have enough time to be into it.
1: No, I get sport. It.
0: Like, I got enough.
1: I get it.
0: You know what I mean? So you're into it. Great. Like, enjoy it. But. Like,
1: I'll stop watching as soon as football starts. Don't worry.
0: Like, all the noise. It's crazy.
1: It's a lot. And I think, again,
0: my niece played at Catholic University.
1: Yeah.
0: And, like, I was with her the other night and we were talking about it. And she's like, cause I wanted to, I was like, tell me about, cause she loves Paige. She's a big Paige.
1: Yeah. Paige is great.
0: She played ball. You know, she's a great basketball player. So, we were talking about Paige and the whole thing. And then I brought up Sophie. I was like, I like Sophie, right? She's like, she's not even that good. And she was giving me this whole thing.
1: I mean,

0: Sophie could win Sixth Man of the Year. Like, she's not bad. She's like, she's 44% from three. I don't like, she's not terrible. She's not as good as other superstars. They get attention. That's
1: right.
0: Fair.
1: That's right. That was her
0: close
1: point.
0: To as good as those other players.
1: Yeah. Yeah. Her point was that. All right. Football around the league come up next, fellas, on Fox. We are Fox Sports.
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16: The White Sox now have a three-game lead in the AL Central after winning 6-1 at Tampa Bay, hitting four home runs off losing pitcher Nick Martinez. Cleveland was beaten at home 4-1 by Arizona, who scored four runs in the eighth. The Yankees shut out the Cubs 2-0 with two solo homers. Cincinnati edged Pittsburgh 8-7. Houston 11-2 over Texas, so the Astros are a half game ahead of the Rangers in the AL West. Milwaukee won again 6-2 at the Angels. Detroit 13-1 over the A's. Tigers pitcher Casey Mize scratched from his start, with the trade deadline coming up on Monday. Wins for Boston and Minnesota. NFL analyst Tony Romo was placed on leave by CBS after his DUI.

0: by arrest last week. In the WNBA, Indiana won 112-98 at Portland. Caitlin Clark with a triple-double wins for Atlanta and Washington. I'm Steve DeSager.
1: Attention! 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Anthony Gargano with the fellas.
2: Happy Sports Saturday!
1: 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Now, live from the Fox Sports Radio studios, it's the fellas with Anthony Gargano and Jeff Schwartz.
2: Well, good morning. Good morning. Good morning. Good morning. Happy, happy Fox Sports. Really, it's a Fox Football Saturday, baby. It's August 1st. That means it's all football.
3: Thursday. We have our first game Thursday.
2: I know. It's great, isn't it? Isn't it amazing?
3: I'm going to Panthers camp for NFL radio on Monday. I'm looking forward to catching up with the Panthers as they get ready for their first game of the year Thursday.
2: Nice, dude. Nice, nice.
3: The injury bug is killing them already, man. The injury bug in the NFL. Brutal, man.
2: There's nothing worse than the first week injury of camp.
3: Oof. Dude, the Panthers had first day injury. They lost Nick Scorton, their young defensive end, first day. Their third round wide receiver like the next day for the season. Like legitimately, like really, really bad injury so far for them.
2: Yeah, I know. It's pretty
3: their right
2: wild,
3: tackle.
2: Man.
3: They lost to blood clots before this, like 2 days before training camp. He might be back, obviously, but like that. You lose a defensive end, a wide receiver, and an offensive tackle in your first 3 days of camp.
2: Isn't it crazy? They got all kinds of drama at NFC South. You got Baker upset about his deal.
3: All right. I was surprised that Baker Mayfield was so public with his disappointment.
2: Yeah.
3: Because I'm not going to argue that you have to be loyal to your team to where you can't voice frustration. You have to be just a company man. I mean, players want to get paid what they think they're worth. But, like, Tampa's done him a pretty good solid over the years. I understand he wants more money. We all want more money. He's definitely worth more money than he's being paid. But I just was surprised on the eve of the season he was so vocal about that, right? Like, definitely an off-season thing to voice your opinion about. And then Tampa Bay was like, we were caught off guard. He did this so publicly before training camp started.
2: I know.
3: It's not a conversation you often have.
2: I'm a franchise quarterback.
3: It's not a conversation you often have, like, right at training camp. Before training camp, OTAs, like, that feels very natural. But to have it, like, now in training camp was unusual. And I get his frustration. He should be making more money. But I think Tampa Bay is looking at it as like, this is our last year with this group, with Bowles and with Baker Mayfield. I get it from their perspective. As it does feel like Tampa Bay, sort of, they're at the end of this little run of this current roster, and they just don't want to commit to Baker long term. Baker Mayfield last year, if you recall, did not play as well. Especially back half the season, he got beat up. He's a year older. I've really enjoyed him on the quarterback show on Netflix. Like, I've enjoyed, you know, his journey.
2: Well, he's good. He's
3: as a player or as a personality?
2: Nah, as a personality, he's good.
3: Yeah, he'll like do the podcasting thing as soon as he's done, like like the rest of them do. But
2: maybe he could be on CBS.
3: Yeah, and CBS needs a new guy to call some games, so maybe he can join CBS.
2: Did you see that real quick? I hate to divert, but did you see the video of him warming up?
3: The AI video?
2: Yeah. Yes, of course. My God. It was hysterical.
3: There's a video for Tony Romo. For those who aren't aware, Tony Romo got arrested on suspicion of DUI. And there was an AI video that showed him in the parking lot, I think, of the police station doing Dak Prescott's hip mobility warm-up drills as like a DUI field test.
2: Yeah, oh, my God. Some people are crazy. Like, Twitter's wild. It's just
3: the AI stuff. So, dude, I got the other day. So there's a picture of Jaden Daniels carrying his mom off the field like a piggyback ride. okay? And it looks very real. And I

0: it to my Washi Commander friends. I'm like, bro, what is this? He goes, yeah, that's AI. I can't believe you got. I'm like, that looked pretty real to me. It's scary, man. Some of the
1: it's terrible. Like you, the AI piece. I mean, it's funny, but people are just. It's just
0: the thing about it is like
1: Tower of Babel.
0: But for harmless stuff like that, it's fine. The problem with AI is like the stuff, like the political stuff that these videos that people make that are not real. Yeah. Like
1: it's scary because anything, you can do anything.
0: You're influencing like policy.
1: Yeah.
0: Right. Yeah. I'm curious.
1: It's frightening.
0: Nonetheless.
1: No.
0: We got a little NFL drama. We got quarterback battles. We got, you know, position battles, which are less than you think. I want to make that point quickly, okay? As we get into training camp, all right? You're going to hear your favorite team talk about position battles, okay? And I want to make this point. So there's a 53-man roster. It might be 55 now. They change every year, I feel like, how many people are on the roster. Out of the 53 guys, okay, entering training camp, 40 are in Sharpie on the roster. And that's for a plethora of reasons, right? One is draft picks, right? You're drafted around 1 through 5 in the last 3 years, you're on the roster, right? They're very rarely cutting any of those guys. You're on the roster if you're on a big contract, right? We know that. You're on the roster if you have guaranteed money. You're on the roster if you are a high priority backup and do multiple things. Like, you know this already. So the competition is really about like a sixth linebacker, right? A ninth offensive lineman. It's not as fierce as you think. Now, it might feel that way as a player. It's pretty fierce, but in the front office, it's really not. And then the other part of this that you pay attention to, okay, just pay attention to this part, is that a lot of times you can tell about a competition based off of who's getting the reps and where, right? So, you know, Minnesota, there's a quarterback competition between Kyler Murray and J.J. McCarthy. The reports are that Kyler Murray is getting a little bit more of the first team reps, right? That tells you where he sits in the hierarchy. In Vegas, there's a competition between Mendoza and Cousins. I think Mendoza is going to play more than Cousins this year, but right now Cousins getting the first team reps. As soon as Mendoza gets first team reps, that's a wrap. He's the starting quarterback. And that's what you have to look for. Now, there are times that guys get cut. They're taking first team reps. Maybe the offensive lineman is, you know, the first team and whatnot. And he gets cut because they're trying to work out. But this is not a lot of competition. There really is not in the grand scheme of things. Just be aware of that. You know, I'll give you one more example. So right now, there's a Chiefs rookie wide receiver who's playing really well, Cyrus Allen. And Chiefs fans are like, oh my God. I'm like, but guys, Rashee Rice is going to start. Right, Xavier Worthy is going to start. Like, those are guys that are first, second round draft picks. Like, they're going to play over this kid. Like, you understand that, right? Like, I'm just like, sometimes I might play. He's not starting over anybody. Like,
1: right.
0: You know, it's just that's the way the league works, right? There's contractual reasons why guys play and don't play. And I feel like as we approach this time of year, it's always a good reminder about how it actually works.
1: Yeah, that's good. That's good. All right, let me run through quickly things, and you can react to all the stuff. Debo returns to the Niners. So Debo, man, Ricky Pearsall, just snake bitten, dude.
0: Yeah. I mean, yeah, you think he got shot as a rookie.
1: Right? I know. But now he's got a PCL issue again. The knee problem's been flaring up. The Niners, man, wow.
0: Yeah, they're
1: what a mess. Kittle's on the pup, and then, then there's a Kyle Shanahan thing. Why did that thing, why was that oddly, weirdly reported? Like, it was not.
0: Well, they never made news. That's why. I mean, serious car accident and doesn't make news.
1: Yeah. That was that was weird.
0: The part that I think is frustrating for a lot of people is that it appears the Niners, some of the media knew about it and just didn't report it. And, being choosy about what to report is kind of not your job. Your job is to report what you learn. No. I know you have to have relationships with the team and you don't want to betray those relationships. But, I mean, a head coach got in a serious car accident where he has a concussion, a black eye, broken ribs. I think he had a hand or wrist injury. And he might not be able to come training camp at 100%.

0: big story. And
1: oh, yeah.
0: It wasn't reported for 11, 12 days. Kyle Shanahan had, you know, said to reporters that it was my fault and whatnot, which is great to hear. But still a pretty big story that didn't get reported for 11 days and sound like people knew about it. So that, you know, there's a distrust of the media sometimes, which is earned. I think sometimes it's a little overblown, but it's earned at times. And this goes to that, right? Like, you had a story of a coach who got a major car accident and you sat on it.
1: I know. Some extensions around the league. Chris Olave gets extended. Denzel Ward gets extended. Jalen Carter gets extended. 4 years, $152 million. The highest paid tackle in NFL history. Now, all that said, there's more outs in that contract than in a baseball game.
0: That's funny. I like that. My favorite part of all these contracts, and congrats to these guys, it's really fantastic, is it's just, you know, the next guy up is typically the highest paid guy, right? So the highest paid guy, I'm like, well, yeah, I mean, sure, that's the way it works. Like, the next big contract up, the next D tackle will get paid, will get more than Jalen Carter, right? The next wide receiver will get more than Chris Olave. But it's such a, you know, an incredible moment for these players. And I know those are first round picks, so they've got some money already in their pockets, and maybe I guess they missed the NIL era, so they might not have money from NIL, but, you know, it's such a really, you know, as a player, I got that one time in my seventh year. I finally got that elusive second contract, man. It's such a feeling of accomplishment. There's still work to be done, of course. And that's one thing about these players, I'll tell you. There's a common misconception about these contracts, and that a player gets these contracts and all of a sudden they don't care as much and don't want to try as hard. And that's just not true, man. There is a fire that you have when you get a contract like this, a responsibility that is bestowed upon you as a leader, right? And as someone who has to earn the contract now. That is way more how players feel. I know I felt that way when the Giants paid me. I know that I've had teammates that felt the immense pressure of the responsibility now. Yes, there's an Albert Haynesworth every 20 years. Guy gets paid and just shuts it down. Like, that certainly happens. But way more players feel a sense of responsibility to live up to the contract and feel the pressure of that than the other way around. So, you know, Jalen Carter and Olave, they're now looked upon as leaders. If they weren't, they are now. They're looked upon as guys that are, you know, responsible for making big plays for their teams, helping them win. And, you know, it's just a great feeling to sort of know your team, you know, feels about you in such a positive way that you get, you know, big paycheck.
1: Yeah, well, two guys seeking the big paycheck are the two best running backs in football, Jahmyr Gibbs and Bijan Robinson, both kind of like doing sit-ins.
0: If I were the Falcons, I would trade Bijan.
1: Would you say Bijan?
0: Yeah. So here's why.
1: I just had Stefanski on the other day.
0: You what?
1: I just had Kevin on the other day.
0: Okay, so here's my thought process here. I believe that you should only pay a running back a second contract if you have the pieces around him to make it successful. So I'll give you a couple examples, right? The Eagles had a great offensive line and pieces around around their offense before the quarterback as well, before they paid Jalen Hurts. The Niners had a good deal around Christian McCaffrey before they went and got Christian McCaffrey. You look at even the Lions with Jahmyr Gibbs, right? The offensive line was there, Goff was there, they just had a lot around him, and they're able to use, you know, what they had around him to build success. Because, you know, look, running backs typically have a shorter shelf life, right? You have to get the most out of those players as soon as you can. Right now in Atlanta, who's playing quarterback for the Falcons right now? I don't know.
1: Well, with Tua's back, it looks like it's now Panic's coming back.
0: They're both my point up. Is Panic's still coming back from the knee. Paying Bijan Robinson. I think that's a waste of money as the Falcons are currently constructed, because they don't have the pieces

0: in place to make it work as well as other teams do. And getting a return of a couple first-round picks,
1: yeah,
0: I think makes the Falcons...
1: makes that
0: makes more long-term sense. We're like, let's just say the Bears. Like, the Bears could use a Bijan Robinson. They have the offensive line. They have the quarterback. They have the coach. They have the wide receivers. They have the tight end.
1: No, like, I mean, like, he would be... You put him in Chicago. Wow.
0: So, that's my running back. That's my running back belief. Or Jahmyr Gibbs, if you think Goff is there long term, then it makes sense to pay him.
1: No, you have to pay Jahmyr Gibbs.
0: I think you have to as well. I mean, you're competing, they have
1: an easy schedule. You got to go for it. I get your Bijan point. But Jahmyr Gibbs, you got to pay your lines.
0: I agree. So. It does feel like
1: if I was the Falcons, it would kill me to have to trade him. Like, I get your point, which is, you're going to really stock the cupboard, but man, I love that kid.
0: He's a great player, but sometimes those are decisions hard decisions you have to make to be a winning franchise. So, that's where I'm at with those two. I think Gibbs does get paid. Bijan's a question mark still.
1: It really is. It's pretty fascinating. Pretty crazy. What do you make of Crosby to the Cowboys? Because those rumors are heating up.
0: It's so funny that the Cowboys, man, like, you could have had Parsons, this like young superstar, and then they just decided to get rid of him and then just add a bunch of defensive linemen that are older.
1: Right.
0: Look, I'm high on the Cowboys this year, and I'm sure you hate to hear that, which actually might be good for you because the Cowboys win me $0 ever.
1: I told you, as much as I despise them,
0: it's a good team.
1: I think they're good, man.
0: Yeah, they're really good.
1: I think they're good. I think they're your year. And I like Prescott. I think Prescott gets, in a sport where everybody gets adulation, he gets none.
0: Yeah.
1: And he gets unduly criticized.
0: You know what's
1: interesting? He just puts up numbers. It drives me nuts when people say that. And I go, dude, like, you got to watch a guy play. Like, the ball's out in 3 seconds. Like,
0: so
1: and it's on the money.
0: Doesn't it feel like he
1: makes the right reads. He's a terrific quarterback. Yeah.
0: It does feel like this offseason, though, he finally got the love. Like, he was ranked 6th in one of the quarterback polls, which I think is where he's about at. Like, it does feel like there's a little bit of, maybe this guy's actually good kind of thought,
1: right,
0: which is nice because I think he is. So,
1: well, I live in town that, I hate them too. So, I was going to say, if I'm going to put my fan hat on, the Cowboys were always the enemy. They were always, they sucked up all the oxygen in the room. And they had the traveling circus of fans until they didn't win for 30
0: Which
1: years.
0: Which fans do you not like the most, Cowboys or Knicks?
1: Well, the Knicks is recent. Right? Cowboys was forever in my life, but the Knicks fans are, that was the last year's phenomenon.
0: How do I feel about your boy LeBron taking a helicopter every day? I don't like it.
1: I don't care. Why don't you like it?
0: It feels like it's a lot. Like, just live in Philly. Like, what's wrong with living in Philly?
1: I don't know. I could care less. To me, it's one of the biggest non-stories is LeBron living in New York. Like, I heard people going, he don't even want to live in your town.
0: Seems like he's not committed to being a Sixer. I don't know. Sounds like to me.
1: What do you got, Jules? Jules wants to chime in.
2: I was just going to say, I feel like everyone's just so traumatized after what happened to Kobe that I feel like that's the helicopter fear,
0: yeah, but you,
2: I guess.
0: Sure, but you can't live your life scared. But I know that's why people feel that way. But that still feels like, unlikely to happen, I would imagine. But
1: Jeff's saying it like that he's adverse to Philadelphia.
0: I mean, who wants to live in Philly? I get it.
1: You really taking a shot.
0: You got a problem with some cheesesteaks, man. You got to get some cheesesteaks.
1: The city is one of the greatest cities in the country, and it's more than just a sandwich, all right?

0: I know you came here for your food network thing, I told and you made a seitan cheesesteak.
1: I made a vegan cheesesteak. I did, yeah.
0: Yeah.
1: I didn't make it. The show made it for me.
0: Right.
1: I said meat only.
0: Good. Because I'm anti.
1: It was actually pretty good. I want to give him credit, but like,
0: it's not good. It's a seitan cheesesteak.
1: Not my jam.
0: No. I'm anti that. Eat cheesesteak. Eat cheesesteak. You don't eat meat, then don't eat cheesesteak.
1: I agree.
0: All right. You're like, yeah, man, I'm with you. I'm with you. All right. But you, Max Crosby to the Cowboys.
1: It'd be a great time.
0: I mean, are you kidding me? Like, they're already really good. So
1: it would be legitimately a great pickup for them if that happens. And I mean, mm-hmm. Jerry's going to screw this up. Is he going to get this to work? That would be a great pickup for them.
0: Absolutely. I mean, if I'm them, I mean, that's it. Like, you're going all in.
1: How many? You giving up multiple first round picks? One first round pick? I'm curious I think you can get away with
0: a one and a two.
1: Yeah. I'm curious what happens. Like, does the price go down because they couldn't get, you know, they couldn't trade him this offseason? You know, I think it does.
0: Yeah.
1: That would be I like the Cowboys already to win the division. That would be big. It would be big.
0: Yeah, buddy. It would be, you want to talk about challenging the Rams. And that is what I want to do on the other side. I want to look at the Rams because we all agree that the Rams, as they wait for Aaron Donald, are the class of the NFC and maybe the NFL. Well, class of the NFL because the NFC is better than the AFC. Who are the biggest challengers in the NFC? I want you to rank them. All right? 1, 2, 3, the biggest challengers.
1: Okay.
0: All right. We're going to mess around with that. Fellas, Aunt Jeff hanging right here, Fox Sports Radio.
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0: 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All right, we're talking about everybody's crowning the Rams, and we all get it, right? Like Aaron Donald, there's not a at some point in probably last week of August, maybe like I'll say August 22nd.
1: Yeah,
0: Aaron Donald will show up in Los Angeles with the Rams.
1: Yeah, he will.
0: Right, yeah. And you know that. And so, listen, the Rams are stacked, right? Like they are. They're the best team in the NFL on paper. Now, again, you're a Matthew Stafford, you know, back tweak from, you know, falling, right? Like, you know, that's very real. And I hope that doesn't happen because he's a great player and they deserve to be healthy. But they're going to be a tough beat. NFC is a great conference. Let's rank the contenders that who can unseat the Rams. Like if the Cowboys get Max Crosby, I think they vault to one. Like the top challenger.
1: They might be one already. Right? Without Max Crosby?
0: No, I mean, I don't have him win the East, but, you know.
1: So Max Crosby, is that big of a difference for them winning the division?
0: Yeah, I just think they still need their edge.
1: Yeah. I mean, obviously, they're hoping some of the young guys that they drafted.
0: Well, it's going to take some time. Like, listen, like, you know, I mean, I think they're really good. I mean, I think they have – I still like Chicago. I like the North. The Lions are going to be interesting. I think you can see how their line works out if they could stay healthy. And I'm very high on the Bears, and then you got Seattle too, like, and the Eagles, like you got.
1: Yeah, I think Seattle. I think losing Kubiak's a big deal for Seattle.
0: I agree with that. I do.
1: Right, The Lions are. I think the Lions win the NFC North. So that obviously will be interesting to track throughout the season. I think the Bears are going to be maybe better, but the record won't be as good as last season. That just it feels impossible with all the things that sort of went their way last season. But I think when you get to playoffs, if you think about that team, you feel pretty good about your playoff chances, right? When you look at Caleb Williams and the offensive line, the skill guys,
0: they go toe to toe.
1: Are they good enough on defense yet? Is the question. The pass rush for them is still a concern. Last year, remember, that defense was really held together with turnovers, right? They were analytically a pretty bad defense, but forced the most turnovers in the NFL. If they force, 12 turnovers this season, are they going to be as good on defense? I don't think so. I'm just curious about the Bears. You know, they won 6 games regular season last season where they were losing with under 2 minutes left. Not going to happen like that this year. You can make the argument they're going to be winning more games this season. We don't have to worry about that. Certainly fair, but they had a lot of things go their way last season.
0: Yeah. Yep. But I love them. I do. I love that team. I think that team is really good. I just, I fear you on the regression piece of it. And that's, it's always been, people always talk about that, the way you win games and I get it, but I still think they're really good. Where are you at? So if you're going to rank them, you have Cowboys 1 or do you have Lions 1? And what about the Eagles? Because you have the Cowboys 1 in the East?
1: Yeah, I do. The Eagles are – we've talked about this 1,000 times, not that I haven't said. I'm just really curious about Philly offensive coordinator for me. I know the defense is going to be really good. I'm not disagreeing there. I get that. But you have a new play caller who hasn't done this before with a quarterback that I don't know if he's going to be able to handle that offense. And again, it's an offense that's been really good for so many years. I mean, he should be able to do it, but never played this offense before. It's a very different offense than what he's played for in the past. What are reports so far of camp? I mean, he's barely started, of course.
0: Yeah. So... You're going to kick out of this. So early on, it's a happy Jalen. Jalen Hurts all.

0: in on the new offense. Jalen acting, in fact, somebody told me, he's like, he's really normal. He's acting normal. Sometimes he would be a little aloof. Like, that was, if there was a criticism before, it was he was a little of aloof. He's been a little aloof and a little odd. But he's been very normal, very down to earth. Also, there's the thought process that no A.J. Brown has lightened the mood for Jalen around practice.
1: Okay.
0: So, and it, you know, listen, I think Magnus is going to be good. Now, I don't know. I can't tell you how he's going to be as a play caller because he hadn't done it. But, you know, from what I hear and it's kind of, you know, I mean, I think he's going to be a pretty good OC. They listen, they needed to go to that offense. They needed to morph into that offense. I mean, they were behind. Everybody else is doing it. They needed to do it. I mean, like, they're moving the pocket. Like, just a couple, just watching practice, right? A couple things just that I was screaming for. Just move the pocket. Give me some boots. The one thing with Hurts is if you get him on a boot, he'll make the throw. Like, you're going to get those, you know, all those, you know, people say, well, it's a quarterback-friendly offense. Yeah, because if you get the quarterback and you move the pocket and you run him on a boot, you know, you got to play that in the flat. Like, you'll be able to get some easy throws.
1: Right. I agree. And so I think I just, you know, again, but I'm still just curious how it looks for them this year.
0: Well, I tell you, dude, I completely agree, and I'm not going to, I don't do Joe fan thing. I mean, you know, I mean, obviously I'm from Philadelphia, but the Eagles defense is like really good.
1: Yeah.
0: Really, really good. Now, Jonathan Grenard has a peck. He'll be back in a couple of weeks. So they were worried at one point, but now he's apparently going to be back. That would have been big because that's an edge. Reek Woolen, getting Vic Fangio working with Reek is a big deal. They already have a great secondary with Cooper DeJean and Quinyon Mitchell. So, like, that defense is – I love that defense. It moves to the ball. It's got all three levels. Like, it's a great defense.
1: Oh, I don't disagree, man.
0: That would be my argument as to when we're talking about when you and I are talking about like who comes

0: all these like impactful players, right? The Packers. Who are the dudes like you? When you play the Packers, who are the guys you got to worry about? Michael Parsons, right? Like Michael Parsons, of course. He's not healthy right now, though.
1: Right.
0: What is Jordan Love a guy your team's playing Jordan Love? Are you terrified of Jordan Love? No.
1: No.
0: Josh Jacobs? No.
1: I mean, I like Josh Jacobs. I do. Am I afraid? No, but he's legit, right?
0: Correct. So I just think that's the problem with that team.
1: I would agree. I mean, I'm curious to see what Matthew Golden is. If he started to come all, I guess, in the playoff, he had a decent playoff game. I don't know. I mean, you know, Tucker Kraft is back. He's healthy. Their receivers, I mean, you know, can Watson stay healthy?
0: I don't know. Hasn't been able to do that so far.
1: No. And then defensively, you're right. I mean, you know, I like Cooper. You love Parsons. You know, Van Ness. All right. When you get Javon Hargrave, I don't know. I mean, their defense okay.
0: Yeah.
1: But to your point, like, you know, I like McKinney, right? There's pieces I like, but I think that they're third, maybe fourth behind the Vikings if Kyler Murray is ready to go.
0: So the Vikings might be a wild card in all of this, right? Because they have a very, very good roster and very good coaches, right? We know how good their coaching staff is. We know that the roster is. The problem is quarterback, of course, right? Where you have a competition between Kyler Murray, who's, I think, underachieved relative to what was expected of him, right? And JJ McCarthy, who's shown really nothing in the NFL. And they're in the competition right now. And it depends who you listen to about who's winning the competition, right? which is like...
1: I know.
0: You know, and right now, it appears that Murray has gotten more of the first team reps, but not all of them, of course. It sounds like so far, this is just going off of like just reports, right? That Kyler Murray is more of the boomer bust type player, right? Where the big throws, you know, have happened with him, but you know the sort of other stuff isn't great. Where McCarthy is much better in the sort of taking what's there and sort of the easy stuff. Which again, I think that you brought in Kyler Murray to do the other stuff, right? You know what you might get from McCarthy.
1: Yeah, Murray's got it. Murray's the wild card. He's the unknown. Like, he'll get the offense and he can make all the throws. Hey, bro, let's take a quick TO. We'll come right back where the fellas right here on Fox Sports Radio.
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0: Fellas, Jeff Schwartz, Anthony Gargano. You know, I was chuckling because, you know, as I go through all my notes and we get all the football stuff that we just were talking about, the NFL and then college, looking at all the news stories, the most bizarre is how this Infantino, Gianni Infantino, tried to hijack the World Cup by using private equity. It's unbelievable, man. Like, I never saw anything like it. It was like they, you know, he tried to just own the World Cup.
1: Are you surprised that FIFA might not be in the up and up?
0: No, it's like a crime family. Anything like it. I mean, it's outrageous. But the fact that, I mean, that's wild. It's completely wild. Yeah, well, we're going to buy the voting rights and we're going to turn it over to private equity. And, yeah, I'm going to be the king of FIFA forever. It's crazy. Like, that sport, like, you wonder why that sport, it suffers or languishes at a time here because it's so corrupt. It's unbelievable. Like, how could you have a sport like where you go, yeah, we're just going to the biggest tournament in the world.

0: world. Yeah, we're just going to like co-op it. Like, what?
1: Well, it went well. It went well in America. We were good hosts.
0: Yeah. Bizarre, though. I mean, that thing is...
1: We're just... You made this point, and it's so true. Like, America is uniquely qualified to be a host of these events because yes. we do sports very well, and we have all the resources already in place.
0: Right. We have the stadium structure. You don't have to build anything.
1: Everything's already ready.
0: Yeah, it's nuts. It just... It's crazy. That, did you see they're going to expand the field to 64 teams?
1: Yeah, ridiculous.
0: Dude, that tournament will go on for all summer.
1: What are we going to watch next summer? Is it Women's World Cup, I think? Like that, because we just spent all summer watching this World Cup. It caught us through the summer months. Because we're not going to have baseball next year, so we need to make sure.
0: Oh, dude, you want to see me out of my mind? Yeah. You take away baseball from me next year.
1: Buddy, there ain't no chance the season starts on time next season.
0: Well, it's not going to start on time, but as long as it starts by June. Like, as long as the NBA, I can deal with, like, as soon as the middle of June when the NBA is starting to wind down with the finals, I got baseball.
1: After the Sixers win the championship?
0: Yeah, I was thinking that.
1: There's just going to be, especially the Dodgers end up with Tarek Skubal, there's just going to be such a backlash to the whole system. The owners are going to want a full hard salary cap. The players are not going to agree to that. And all the momentum that baseball has built up over the last couple of years with, you know, I was at the Yankees White Sox game on Wednesday. In Chicago, we went to Comiskey or Wright Field.
0: Did you? Nice.
1: Yeah, it was like 15 minutes away. It was perfect. It was
0: so Morikami.
1: Yeah, Morikami. I actually left before then, but yes, he did hit a game time. I actually had him to hit a home run. It was awesome, but I left. That's not the point of the story. The point is that...
0: Wait, you left the ball game?
1: Yeah, because I was tired and didn't want to wait in an hour Uber line after the game was over.
0: That's a bit of a violation, my brother.
1: Buddy, I don't care about the White Sox or the Yankees.
0: You go to a game, you finish the game.
1: No chance. I have no obligation to do that.
0: Yes, you do. As a sportsman.
1: Buddy, as a sportsman, I spent 7 hours on the radio, and I was doing 7 hours the next day. I was not staying 12 innings to watch a game I don't care about. That's out of control. I'm not waiting an hour Uber line to watch
0: it's a violation on my boy.
1: Yankees White Sox play. The Giants, okay, I'd stay for watch my crummy team play baseball. But right, the point
0: speaking
1: is that,
0: of the sellers, man, you guys. Oh, wait, we're up against it. So hold the thought. We'll talk about a little MLB, and the brain is back next hour. Yeah, fellas. We are.
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15: The Houston Astros moved a half game ahead of Texas in the AL West standings. Houston ripped the Rangers 11-2. Milwaukee won again 6-2 at the Angels. Boston over the Dodgers 9-4 in LA with 5 runs in the 7th. San Diego shut out the Giants 7-0. Minnesota came back to win at Seattle 5-3. The Twins got pitcher Dean Kramer from Baltimore. By the way, Tigers pitcher Casey Mize was scratched from his start Friday night, with the trade deadline coming Monday. Tigers led 2-1 at the A's going to the 8th, 13-1 Detroit the final. White Sox won, Cleveland lost, Yankees shut out the Cubs 2-0. Ex-wide receiver DeAndre Hopkins was hired as an assistant at Georgia Tech. NFL analyst Tony Romo was placed on leave by CBS after his DUI arrest last week. WNBA Indiana won at Portland, Caitlin Clark a triple-double. I'm Steve DeSager.
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0: Now, live from the Fox Sports Radio studios, it's The Fellas with Anthony Gargano and Jeff Schwartz.
1: Well, good morning, good morning. Happy Fox Sports Saturday. Happy August, because it is August, baby. How about it, man? We're here. This is the birth month of football, August. We have a game Thursday night. It's Jeff Schwartz. It's Anthony Gargano together with the fellas every week. And kind of let's look at it. I want to give you just a little snippet of what to look up, look forward to. Thursday night, Hall of Fame game, Carolina and the Panthers. Carolina and the Cardinals, excuse me. And then next week is a full slate of preseason. You got to love that. We got games Thursday and Friday, Saturday. You even got a couple Saturday night games. You know, we always love all that stuff when they start to do it. And then all of a sudden, college football. Week zero starts the end of the month. Carolina, TCU, San Jose State, USC, NC State, Virginia. Yeah. Like, here you go, buddy.
2: Yes, it is back. I will watch every snap of the Hall of Fame on Thursday. Here's a quick thing, folks. If you say out loud or like on the internet, some version of like of the Hall of Fame game stinks, then don't watch it. I'm gonna tell you, just don't watch it. Like, don't complain about football being back. If you don't want to watch it, don't watch it. Some of us are gonna watch every snap. I'm watching every snap unless I fall asleep Thursday. The plan is to watch all of it Thursday because football's back.
1: Exactly. I watched the Hall of Fame game because I want to see the sport being played. All right?
2: Correct.
1: And like just the idea of helmets makes me feel happy. All right? And then the other thing is I treat the broadcast like a show, all right, where it's an excuse to talk football. Because all during the Hall of Fame game, it's a celebration of the sport being back.
2: Yes.
1: You know, when people go, "Ah, it stinks. Oh, it doesn't count. Oh, it's nobody. You don't know any of the players. Oh, it's all undrafted guys that aren't going to make the team." So what? Like to your point, which I completely agree with, don't watch it. Like, why you got to complain about it?
2: Correct. And the other thing, too, that I know we're going to get is, why do you bet on the preseason? I'm not sure I'm going to have a bet on Hall of Fame game, but like, it's a very profitable time of year. Well, if you get the right information and you follow the right people, you make a lot of money in the preseason, buddy.
1: Really?
2: Oh, dude. Bill Krakenberger, who I'm doing the show with tomorrow on Countdown, has made us so much money the last 2 years in the NFL preseason. I don't know how he does it, but he's got dudes in basements and dungeons that read all the reports and whatnot and know who's playing and who's not playing. And he crushes it. He gives me the information, or us the information, but like, we crush it, dude.
1: Wow. Good. Yeah.
2: NBA Summer League and preseason football, just money makers.
1: All right. Good.
2: Hey, man, whatever. You got to build that bankroll to bet on TCU North Carolina first week of the season.
1: No, listen, you're right, man. No, that's great. That's great. But the idea of it of just coming back, like, I'm so with you. I don't understand the complaint. Like, I don't understand why people rip it.
2: People want, look, if you have not noticed this yet, people want to be angry on the internet. The internet and social media are not real life. I say this all the time. Like, I've never been, and no one has ever told me anything.

0: that I hear on the internet about myself into my face. Never been talked to that way, treated that way. The internet is not real life. This is why, you know, we talked earlier about the all the WNBA drama, which I know you barely follow. Part of it is that they're way too online as a league. Like, they're way too focused on what the internet says about them and how the internet responds to things that happen in the league. And I do think that all sports leagues for a period of time the NFL was one of them, that were way too focused on the internet and what's happening on social media. And I think they've pulled back a little bit. I think TV networks have been so focused on what happens on the internet and what people are saying on the internet that they pulled back a little bit on that, because real life and the internet, not the same thing, dude. Not the same thing. A small majority of people are on the internet interacting with tweets and Instagram and Facebook, and they're just not. And so I think we pivoted. The leagues have, the networks have, of programming and talking about internet topics. The WNBA is very consumed with what the internet thinks about them.
1: Okay. I guess that makes sense.
0: No, I'm saying like I think the NFL, I think the NFL, the NBA, I think that the NBA is a little bit too online, but the NFL is just sort of stopped caring about that. I mean, they did for a little bit and they've stopped now.
1: Yeah, well, when you're as big as the NFL, like, you
0: correct.
1: Know,
0: oh yeah,
1: that's it. Let me ask you a question.
0: Yeah.
1: So, are you into MLB deadline, because this is going to be a big time. It's coming up Monday, the trade deadline. There's tons of rumors and,
0: yeah,
1: you know, the whole thing. Like, does it get you? Because I'm all invested. I'm a baseball fan. I know you are too. And you're going to be sellers. Your squad is going to be.
0: Oh, my team stinks. So I don't care as much about the deadline because they stink. But I understand if school ball and some of these big names move, how important it is for baseball. And I think that, you know, everything that I think about the deadline, it's an eye towards how does this affect the CBA negotiations this offseason, right? Does the Dodgers getting Scooble, adding them to the roster, does that fuel the fire to want a hard salary cap, right? Like, that's how I view some of these moves. And, you know, in baseball, you know, if you trade players for prospects, which is likely what the Giants are going to do, you know, those guys are not ready to play baseball for years, you know, like, so I, you know, it's hard to care as much, but I'm going to view a lot of the moves, if Scooble happens, as how does this affect the discussion around a CBA next year and a hard cap?
1: I got to tell you, that's one of the biggest problems, is that Tarik Scooble would leave a market like Detroit. Detroit's not a small market. Like,
0: yeah,
1: the idea that they can't afford to keep Tarik Scooble is a problem.
0: Well, is it they can't afford to, or he doesn't want to be there, or both?
1: Well, it's a little bit of both, and the fact that I think he would be willing to stay, but, you know, he's just looking to get paid. Like, you got to be all in and want to pay him. And I still think they're a good team. I like the Tigers. I know they were scuffling recently, but I like that team. I love McGonagall, who is their young shortstop. He's a rookie. He's really, really good. But, like, Riley Green, you got Torkelson. Dingler's having one of the great years. He's the catcher who's got a ton of power. It's a good team. I don't understand why, you know, you'd want to tear it up. And the other thing I don't get, and this is what's wrong with baseball, and as all the improvements that it made, and look, it's great, and pitch clock and everything else, you got too many, like, dead franchises. Like, the Washington Nationals should be criminally charged if they traded Abrams,
0: Woods?
1: Who's their
0: their
1: great
0: Woods,
1: shortstop.
0: Right?
1: What's that?
0: They're not trading Woods. I thought you meant Woods. I need Abrams. Okay.
1: Yeah, C.J. Abrams is the best power hitting shortstop in baseball.
0: The Nationals were supposed to be terrible this year too. they've played much better than people thought.
1: They're like two games out of the wild card.
0: Yeah.
1: I mean, like, what are we doing? Isn't that what it's about?
0: Yeah. You know, they just didn't, you know, they

0: didn't think they'd be here probably, you know, and now they are, obviously. So, you know, you have to weigh like the future versus now, right? Do you want to?
1: Yeah, but CJ Abrams is young.
0: Dude, I agree. I'm telling you what they're thinking.
1: What are they thinking? Like, they're only thinking, the only thinking should be, I got to lock him up. That's it. Think your way to a contract with your best shortstop. I mean, you want to go get prospects so they can become CJ Abrams. What sense does that make?
0: No sense. I would keep CJ Abrams.
1: It drives me nuts.
0: And the money's there. They just don't want to spend it.
1: Right.
0: And there's a weird, there's like, I don't think there's a salary floor either, right? Like there is in the NFL. They don't have to spend a certain, do you have to spend a certain amount of money?
1: Yeah, they do, but okay. It doesn't matter because the escalators for the teams in the luxury tax, the problem is it the luxury tax makes teams not wanting to spend because they're making money off it.
0: I don't even know how structurally baseball can go to a hard salary cap. Does that mean that like the Dodgers have to then like redo everyone's contract? Like how do you go from?
1: I don't know, dude. I honestly don't know. I mean, the NHL did it. We lived. That was the most recent one, right? Because the NFL did it earlier. The NBA did it earlier, and the NHL was recently, right? Like,
0: oh, I realize the NHL did it so recently.
1: Well, when I say recently, I mean, you know, early 2000s, maybe. Okay. Maybe it was. Let me find out exactly when, because now I'm interested. I don't know what they do.
0: Yeah. You do agree that Scooble's going to be a Dodger, right?
1: I hope not.
0: The Dodgers, besides being the best team in baseball, also have like the best farm system.
1: The NFL did it in 94.
0: 94, yeah.
1: NHL, right.
0: What's crazy is the Dodgers have the best team and also the best farm system at the same time.
1: Yeah, they have the best outfield right-handed. Nobody's got right-handed hitting outfield prospects, but they do. Yeah. 2005-2006 season, the NHL went to a cap. So that's what's going to have to happen. But, I mean, I don't know. These players are so dead against it. I don't know how you, in this day and age, have a league without one.
0: Are you create, you know, the what the, you know, basketball does, right? Different levels of a cap and charge more if you go over a certain
1: number. Whatever you want to do in that way, that's fine. But there's got to be some sort of competitive balance.
0: Dude, I agree.
1: It's crazy. I can't even comprehend it sometimes.
0: Anything to make the Dodgers worse, that's fine with me.
1: No, I listen, knowing you as a Giants fan, it would drive me nuts. And the fact that they're going to get Scooble. I mean, I'm a Phillies guy. I almost hope he goes to the Brewers just so he doesn't go to the Dodgers.
0: The thing about baseball, though, is that it doesn't guarantee you're going to win, right? Like the Dodgers last year were one out away from losing the World Series to the Blue Jays. And, like, their least likely hitter tied the game up. So, you know, it doesn't guarantee they're going to win. It gives them a great opportunity to win, especially if they have the starting pitching that it was a little deeper than last postseason for them. But baseball's weird, man. You know, it doesn't, like in football, if I were to say that the Cowboys get Max Crosby, you know, you're in the boat of like, they're winning the division now. Like it's that big of a difference, right? It puts them in a trajectory to win the Super Bowl where the Dodgers are probably going to the World Series anyways, with or without Scooble. Scooble adding him makes them more powerful, but it doesn't guarantee them anything. Like that's the weird part about baseball.
1: Yeah, because baseball is the only sport where baseball and hockey are can be random, right? Where, you know, it comes down to if a pitcher is hot or if something happens and he's not, like a Scooble all of a sudden is not hittable. I mean, is hittable, and you scrape a couple of runs off him, and your guy's life lights out, you win. Or the bullpen. Like, you know, it's just the
0: it
1: randomness
0: does feel like
1: of
0: hockey,
1: baseball.
0: Though, has been less random recently, where just the better teams are winning now.
1: Yeah. Yeah.
0: Wait. You know, like there's no St. Louis Blues, right? Coming out of nowhere anymore. Like that feels.
1: But that's
0: like
1: still
0: not
1: kind of
0: sport.
1: Recent history, right? I mean, you know.
0: Yeah. So

0: But the point is that this is all leading to a big adjustment in the CBA, it feels like. Whether or not Scooba goes to the Dodgers or not, there's going to just be a big talk about, okay, well, what's the next step for us as a league? How do we create competitive balance? You know, part of it is that, you know, just like every sport, outside the NFL, there's some cheap owners, man. And
1: I know. And like, don't want to spend your franchises appreciate. That's where you're going to make your money. Yet they're all trying, you know, not all of them, but you got the ones that are looking to turn a profit every year. And you go, yo, dude, like, you know, you're appreciating, your assets appreciating. That's where your value's coming from.
0: Correct.
1: Hey, Jules wants to say something. What's up, Jules?
2: Yeah, so you guys are talking about this, and it had me thinking also about the NIL stuff. What do you think is in a worse state right now? NIL in college sports or MLB with the salary cap stuff and obviously the Dodgers abusing that?
0: College sports. Like, there's at least like some semblance of a structure to a sport of baseball. There's none for college sports. like there's at least like some structure to baseball. There's zero. I mean, college sports is just a free-for-all right now. And again, I mean, look, I don't hate it, because so many years that wasn't the case, right? So many years, you know, these players were not getting paid. So many years they weren't getting what they deserve. But it's a lawless, I mean, even there was even talk about, so the Protect Sports Act, which appears to be a little bit closer to actually happening, there was talk about this, you know, they have a hard cap of $48 million. And there's even people that are like, yeah, but they could probably do third party deals and like, you know, they're $48 million, but you know, there's probably ways around it. Like even this bill, people are like, I don't even know if this is going to work. It depends on how you feel about the sport, you know, where your team is at, where your team's competing. The one thing about college football and college sports is that, like, there's always been haves and have nots, and they're trying to pretend like there haven't been in this sport, which I find interesting when it comes to this discussion. Like, there's always been haves and have nots. They're trying to make it more even. I get it, but you're still going to have the teams that can do it, that can pay, the teams that cannot, the teams that care, the teams that don't care. That's not going to change because of a bill.
1: No, that won't change.
0: Which I think is your thought about baseball too. Where like a salary cap's not going to change who wants to spend, who doesn't want to spend. It just would not allow the Dodgers to spend as much money on players. It would allow them to defer payments.
1: There also needs to be a floor. It also needs to be certain players need to be protected. Like, again, I keep going back to the Scooba thing. The fact that he's leaving Detroit kills me. He should not be leaving Detroit. I hate that. I hate the fact that he's leaving the Tigers.
0: Yeah.
1: Anyway, we got lots to get to. Brain is back, buddy.
0: Oh, okay.
1: The Brain is back. So he's back from his whirlwind Asian travels. He is back, and we are going to go into all kinds of stuff with him, including college football win totals.
0: Great. Love it.
1: That I will throw by you guys, and the three of us will bat them around. All right? That's coming up next. We're the Fellas, Ant and Jeff, right here, Fox Sports Radio.
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0: Happy August. Happy August. Happy birthplace of or birth month for football. Pretty cool. And guess what? It is August, and now all of a sudden, Jeff, coming back from his lengthy honeymoon where he did all of Asia, our dear friend, we missed him terribly. The Brain. I know you missed him. Hello, Brain.
1: Great to hear your voice. Both of you guys.
0: We missed you, Brain.
1: We missed you too.
0: Tell us about the whirlwind travel tour throughout
1: the
0: Asia.
1: The whirlwind travel tour was great. We went to Bali, Indonesia, Thailand, wow. Singapore, Japan. My favorite was Japan, in case anyone cares. That to me was my favorite part of the trip, but it was a great experience. Also great to be back again. I love the United States, obviously, but it was an incredible trip. I love seeing new cultures. I could do it all the time. I never get tired of it.
2: That's the best.
0: I'm
2: curious.
1: Yeah. Yeah.
2: When you landed back in the States, what was the first wager you placed?
0: I knew that was happening.
1: Well, first of all, you should know me well enough to know.
2: I know you still place wagers overseas, but I get that.
1: I'm doing it I just never stops. It's kind of like drinking water. Like, you know, unless you're in the desert, I guess then maybe. But I don't know what the first one was because it never ended. I mean, I just had to change around my schedule where I was basically 12 hours. You know, and I would set the again.
0: So wait, real quick. I need the scene here.
1: Yeah.
0: You're in Bali, and you're with your bride, and you're betting baseball and World Cup, right?
1: Yes.
0: Now, what's the

0: time difference to where you're betting?
1: Like, yeah, 12 hours. It was like 12. It was like 12 hours. And we would. I'd set the alarms a few times at like 3 a.m. to wake up to do some stuff sometimes. But listen, when you're dedicated, right? I mean, Jeff, listen, you've been on an NFL with great teams. I mean, dedication. And that's what it is. But I actually
0: real quick, are you logging on your phone? Like, is she yelling at you because you're on your phone looking at scores? Well, I mean, or you're staying up while, you know?
1: I mean, I wouldn't say, look, my wife's great. She understands what the deal was, like, when she married me, like, no false advertising. Like, that's part of what I do. I'm not going to say she's married to Rhett and doing cartwheels about it. That would be a little disingenuous. But she accepts it as part of me, and, you know, it is, you know, so, no, it was no issues with that. But as I said, I actually had a good month. I did have a bet on Spain at plus 650 to win the World Cup, which was a really nice hit. And, yeah, so it was good. I did well when I was there. So
0: maybe that
1: didn't win that much better.
0: For yeah. people who don't know, the brain is a professional sports bettor.
2: I could just see you watching something in bed late at night, 4 o'clock in the morning. And she's like, "What are you watching?" "I'm watching the Seattle Storm play the Indiana Fever." Okay,
1: yeah,
2: like, I'm trying
1: yeah.
2: to win some money here. Okay, let's go.
1: Exactly. I got to pay for those handbags somehow, Jeff.
2: Look, I definitely keep that away from her. So I don't know. I mean, I told my wife the other day, I go, look, just letting you know, it's NFL future season. There's going to be some withdrawals from the account. And she just looked at me like, I don't know what you're talking about. I said, it was better when you could use credit cards.
1: I can put it this way, Jeff. I thought the store HERMES was called Hermes before I met my wife. I'm now extremely familiar about Hermes to the point it's like should be my middle name.
2: Not that people care about this, but I'm on standby if she ever gets offered a Birkin. Like I am ready to go.
1: Standby for Birkin.
2: She's never gonna get one, but like so and basically if you go to Hermes enough, there's these bags that are very exclusive and they cost like 30 grand and you have to like buy enough at Hermes, which my wife doesn't do. We don't have one in Charlotte to like, you have to be offered the bag. And so I've been told that like, I have to be ready if she ever gets offered a Birkin to she's going to take it essentially. So
1: it's like
2: that's
1: like
2: a little backstory.
1: You're a liver transplant on the waiting list.
2: Yes. Yes. I'm prepared. I'm prepared if, yeah, she doesn't spend enough.
0: And so they like, offer it to you. So you have the right to pay $30,000 for this bag. Is that correct?
2: Yeah, but the point is, though, like you have to spend a certain amount at Hermes before someone who works there will offer you the bag.
1: Correct. We don't have Hermes in Charlotte.
2: We don't have Hermes here, so like, we don't spend enough at Hermes to like. It takes years to get one. Like we've gone into the stores before and asked. Like we went in Vegas, we asked one time, like, can we get a bag? And they like looked at us like we were insane.
0: Yeah. Oh my god, that's crazy. That's nuts.
1: Yeah.
0: All right,
2: back to football.
0: I want to start off. Here we go. We're going to do college football win totals.
2: Okay.
0: This segment. All right. So yeah. I will give a team, and we will talk about it. I will go to Brain, then Jeff, then me. All right. So here we go. Let's start off with the non-conference. Let's start off with the Irish. Notre Dame. 11.5. Brain.
1: And look, I have Notre Dame ranked incredibly high this year. I think they're number. Yeah. I think I do have number one actually in my rate. Number two. I have number two. Again, but will they be able to win 12 games? Again, not something I'm personally touching, but I do have some money on them to win the national championship. Because it's juiced. What's the juice on the under right now, Anthony, to the under on Notre Dame 11.5?
0: It's even.
1: Oh, okay. It's okay.
0: 110.
1: Okay, yeah. I look, it's just to win 12 games. It's in this landscape. I think there's a chance they will. Schedule was not that bad, but not something I'm personally touching.
2: Yeah.

0: I mean, it's just a one game season for them, right? Do they beat Miami?
1: Correct.
0: Or do they not? So I the only play I would make on it would be under. I'm not playing this on Notre Dame though. I'm just not. I actually think the number is way too high at the moment for their game against Miami. They're favored by like almost a touchdown, which I think is an insane number.
1: I think Miami can be good too.
2: Well, wouldn't you bet it though? I'm curious, is what you guys, because if you think Notre Dame's going to beat Miami, well, they're not going to lose anywhere else.
0: I mean, still, but the thing is, they could.
1: You never know. Because you got to look at it like this thing. I mean, it's like if they're like a 250 favorite in that game, let's just say, or whatever, every other game combined, the other 11 games all add up. It's not like 100-0. You know, there's. It, even if you think there's an 86% chance here, an 88 here, a 91 here, or 79 here, all those games combined can add up to a potential loss.
2: I got you. No. That makes sense. All right. Let's go. This is the best, isn't it? Isn't it the greatest, like, all this stuff? Like, just looking at win totals and everything else. It's so much fun. Alabama. How about 8.5? Brain.
1: Yeah, I lean over for Alabama. I do. It's funny. When is the last time Alabama's had an 8.5 win total? Like, personally don't remember. When I did their numbers based off of, again, kind of the way I said, to this game they have an 86% chance, this game they have a 91% chance. I came up with 9 on the nose. I have a small bet on their over, nothing big. But I do have a small bet on their over, and I think that they will make the college football playoffs. I have them ranked around like number 12 or so in my power ratings. You know, we'll see. I think Russell will be okay, quarterback.
0: I would take over before I took under.
2: Yeah.
0: They all have a play.
1: And they avoid Texas and Ole Miss and Georgia. I'm sorry, I get Georgia at home, I'm sorry. But they avoid Texas and Ole Miss, and they get Georgia at home at least. And that to me is like a pretty big thing.
0: Yeah.
2: Georgia is, where are we at here? 9.5.
1: 9.5.
0: Yeah.
1: Yeah. I bet.
2: Heavy juice to the over.
1: This is my biggest bet. I didn't have to lay heavy juice, fortunately, but I think Georgia, I think Stockton is solid at quarterback. A very experienced team. I like Georgia to win the SEC. I bet Georgia won the national championship. I bet over 9.5 wins for Georgia. Georgia is my kind of that. This is my de facto team this year. And look, when you look at the schedule, look, they're going to be favored in every single game. Okay.
2: Oh, yeah.
1: The two games that'll be the hardest theoretically are at Alabama. They'll probably be between a 2 and a 3, and at Ole Miss, they'll probably be around a 3. But I think this team wins 10 plus games. I really do.
0: I have Georgia over. It's in my account. I think that their schedule, we're kind of just not talking about them, which is like the sort of under the radar, it feels like, as well. I'm not, also not as high on Ole Miss as others are, so I don't really see that.
1: I agree with you.
0: As being like as tough as
2: people
0: want.
2: Well, that's the Trinidad effect. Yeah.
0: Trinidad is great, but like Lane Kiffin and Weiss Jr. are big losses for them offensively.
1: Big losses. Yep.
0: So, okay. I have Georgia over.
2: All right, Stadia and the SEC, LSU 8.5
0: under.
1: Yeah, under. You know, it's interesting. I know they're getting like all the crazy hype. I understand it, but this opened at 9.5, which that was the nuts. Like Jeff, that was the really great play. But again, when I did their numbers, I had them less than 8 when I did their thing. I mean, when I did their schedule, I mean, they're going to be a dog at Ole Miss. They're probably going to be a slight dog at Tennessee. They're going to be a dog to Texas. They're going to be around pick 'em with Alabama. At Auburn's going to be around a pick. A&M at home is going to be around a pick. They have a lot of games they can lose. A lot. I think it's too high.
0: There's a lot of noise around them, right? How good is Levitt, right? And there's a lot of noise around this program. I feel more comfortable taking the under than the over here.
2: All right.
1: Yeah.
2: Texas. 9.5 with plus to the over.
1: Yeah. Again, for me, the problem here is, again, like I think the schedule is they have Ohio State right off the bat. That's just like a, an extremely tough game.

0: at A&M, at LSU. Ole Miss is still a tough game. Oklahoma is a tough game. At Tennessee is a tough game. There's so many potential landmines there, Anthony. Like, I lean under. And again, Manning to me, I know people just think he's going to flip that switch and be great. I just am going to need him to prove it to me. I just don't think he's as good as everyone else seems to think he is. For me, it's under or pass.
1: I'm very curious about this team this year. A lot of pressure on them. I think Arch is better than that we give him credit for. But I mean, if he's as good as people think he can be, then they're going to go over.
0: Yeah.
1: I don't love it though. It's not a favorite of mine to take this year. I would stay away from Texas.
0: I had him closer to 9. Again, I didn't bet it. Just a lean, but I did.

0: really just don't see how I'm not going to get there. I like Ohio State's over.
1: So what it comes down to with a lot of these elite teams is they're not getting upset anymore, right?
0: Like, correct.
2: Yeah.
1: They're just not. They're too good. So Ohio State has Texas, Indiana, USC, Oregon. They go 2-2 in those games and they win 10, right? Like, they're not losing to Michigan this season, in my opinion.
2: Right.
1: And there's no other team on their schedule that they're losing to. I mean, at Iowa's going to be hard, but they're better than Iowa. They should win that game. It's that stretch. It's Indiana, bye week, USC, Oregon, right?
0: And they'll be close to touchdown favorites in those games, Jeff.
1: I think Oregon, Ohio State probably closes a little bit less, but I think that 10 is better option than 8, right? Or 9. They're not going 9-3.
0: I agree.
2: All right. Let's take a quick TO. We'll come back. We'll do some other Big Ten. We'll see what Brain has in store for baseball today. Lots to get to. Fellas, right here, always, Fox Sports Radio.
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0: is from the Fox Sports Radio studios with our man, the Brain. Our good buddy is back, the Brain. All right. Before we get real quick, who do you like today in baseball? Who's on your card?
1: You know, Anthony, not a card I really like today at all. I did only two things. Look, it's interesting. Phillies, as you know, Anthony, it's a big Philly guy. This is, I dare I say, a pretty big regular season game for them. They've just been absolutely in the tank. Sometimes I thought it was a bad number. I thought the number would come in around 140. I lead, I think, $1.30. So it wasn't like crazy edge, but I did take fans to stay over Baz. I think Baz is okay, and I think this is a game where the Phillies ace will carry them. I think they really need this game. I thought $1.30 was reasonable. I took the Phillies. And I bullpen game for the White Sox are starting Jordan Hicks. Rays hurt my feelings yesterday and lost. I think they get it back today. I laid a half run. He's basically a five-inning pitcher. Rasmussen laying a half run, even money. Rays have a really good offense. Rasmussen's really good. Doesn't pitch many innings. Those were the two things I did. That was it. Small card.
0: All right. Like it. All right. Back to our college football win totals 2026, because college football is close. We are here, baby. Let's go and let's talk about Cignetti, the Fighting Cignettis in Indiana. The total, 10.5, boys, plus 105. That's your number, Brain.
1: Yeah, I lean under here. Now, I mean, here's the thing. I mean, they're going to be favored in basically every game except the Ohio State game, where that's probably going to be theoretically close to a round of pick. But I have them closer to 10 wins. Again, Cignetti to me is the best coach, but they just lose a lot. Lean under, didn't bet it.
2: So Jeffrey? Here's my thing about Indiana this season. Is what made them special last year was many factors, but one of them was that everything just went their way every single time they needed to go their way. Now, that's also them making the plays, of course, right? I don't think everything will go their way this season. I would lean under more than I would lean over, but that's not like a great football take. It's more just like, I don't think things are going to go, you know, every time they need to play, Penn State, Iowa, Oregon, like they just got it. They just got it. Every time they asked for a play to be made by someone, they got it done. I just don't expect it to happen every game this season. Although their schedule does support potentially 11 wins, I would stay away or take the under.
0: All right. 10.5 is the number as well for the Oregon Ducks, the Fighting Jeff Schwartzes. Brain, what do you have to say about the Jeff Oregon Ducks?
1: The Fighting Jeff Schwartzes. Look, I mean, I was shocked that Moore decided to come back. Good for him. Very good defensive line. When I look at the schedule, I say, okay, at Ohio State's obviously going to be tough. And if they do lose that, which they should, that takes them to 11. And then they're going to have to sweep every other game. They'll be favored at USC, probably by about 4 or so. To me, the schedule, though, was kind of very doable in that, you know, outside of that Ohio State game and the USC game, I do think they could be favored by double digits in virtually every one of the other games. Not something I'm personally playing in. This is a hard one. I do think it's a hard one because I don't think they're going to win at Ohio State. Will they slip up in one of the other games? 50-50 to me.
2: So Oregon has lost one game they shouldn't in 4 years under Dan Lanning. That was his first year they lost to Oregon State. The last 5 losses have all been to teams that either won the championship or played the championship game. So they're not losing to anyone but Ohio State this season. That's how I look at the team. So I would bet over before I bet under. I have not made a play on this one, but that's what I would do.
0: All right. Let's go to the ACC. Miami, 10.5.
2: Over.
1: Yeah, it's interesting. Yeah, I think Miami, I like Miami this year. I happen to like the quarterback a lot. My daughter went to Duke, so I watched him. I think he's really the real

0: deal. I think he's going to be a great, like, coming off of back. I think Mensah is going to be really, really good. Again,
1: yeah, he's very accurate.
0: These numbers are always really tough. I mean, when I look at their schedule at Notre Dame, they're, like I said, about a touchdown underdog or so. But every other game, they're going to be favored. This is very similar to the Oregon thing. But it's funny, like Jeff said, I probably trust Oregon a little bit more to win all their other games. I trust Miami. But look at the schedule. There is no other game here, honestly, at Clemson maybe, where you say this is potentially a losing game. Like, I like Miami. I do think that they're the clear favorites in the ACC. Again, I think it's the right number, but I think it's going to be hard for this team to lose two at most. But, you know, I really do like this team.
1: My largest preseason position, I think, is Miami to win the ACC. I just don't see much competition there for them.
2: All right, we got 10 seconds. So there you go. All right. Boys, have a great weekend. Everybody, we love you. Fellas are out.
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25: The White Sox now have a three-game lead in the AL Central after winning 6-1 at Tampa Bay, hitting four home runs off losing pitcher Nick Martinez. Cleveland was beaten at home 4-1 by Arizona, who scored four runs in the eighth. The Yankees shut out the Cubs 2-0 with two solo homers. Cincinnati edged Pittsburgh 8-7. Houston 11-2 over Texas, so the Astros are a half game ahead of the Rangers in the AL West. Milwaukee won again, 6-2 at the Angels. Detroit 13-1 over the A's. Tigers pitcher Casey Mize scratched from his start, with the trade deadline coming up on Monday. Wins for Boston and Minnesota. NFL analyst Tony Romo was placed on leave by CBS after his DUI arrest last week. In the WNBA, Indiana won 112-98 at Portland. Caitlin Clark with a triple-double. Wins for Atlanta and Washington. I'm Steve DeSager.
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28: Oh, what is going on? Welcome in. Happy Saturday to you. Hope all is well. Good morning, Rich. Good morning, Jared. Let's just start with the pleasantries immediately. How are you guys doing? Everything good?
29: Oh, everything is excellent. We are weeks away from college football kicking off, and really less than 2 months away from the NFL kicking off. So you can't really have too many complaints, and I have a feeling we're going to be talking a lot more ball coming up here on the show as we edge closer to those timelines.
30: I'm jacked up, man. I honestly, football season comes at you in waves. It's like the draft. You get this like wave of excitement, and then you get this lull, and then you get this other wave right around this time when you start seeing balls in the air. Like, people are throwing and catching and tackling, and there's fighting and there's news, and then the real fun begins. I think is it 3 weeks or 4 weeks from today is week zero in college football? I think it's four Saturdays.
29: I believe you're right.
30: Four Saturdays. So one hand, Brian. One hand.
28: There you go. Absolutely.
30: Four fingers.
28: It's funny, when week zero rolls around, I'll watch, you know, Northwest McGillicuddy State against, you know, Roast Beef Tech, and it's just like, why do we do this every single year? And then the real football season begins the next week. It's like clockwork. That's how it goes every single year. So I'm normally like awaken out of a deep sleep. And it's like, is this week zero? Like, is football on right now? You know, and then I crank it up next week. So, you know, we're in full ball mode here pretty soon.
31: I'm going to read some week zero games.
28: Yeah.
31: Jacksonville State, North Dakota State. What do you think?
28: All right.
31: Well, it's a good one, right? San Jose State, USC. I mean, I am interested in watching USC. I think they're going to be good this year. And then the game I think that is the legit game, like North Carolina, TCU. I know North Carolina is not world beaters,
28: mm-hmm.
31: but you still get the angle of Belichick and all the fun stuff going on there, right?
28: Yeah, I mean, we could do a whole lot better than the games you rattled off. Right.
31: Yes. It's not the sexiest of slates, no doubt.
28: Yeah, I don't get it. But by the way, not to do a full cannonball into the Aztec waters here, Rich, but How are your Aztecs looking here? San Diego State back in the Pac-12. Well, going to the Pac-12. The Pac-12

0: 12 is we got the new neutered version here, but what are we thinking here? Like more wins than losses first year in the Pac-12? What are we thinking here with the Aztecs?
1: Yeah, new look Pac-12, new look San Diego State. It's year three for Sean Lewis, their coach who, you know, his introduction was rocky, like a lot of coaches trying to install his system. Three-win season followed by a nine-win season. So year two was light years better record wise, and also from the standpoint of personnel wise, they really did a nice job filling the roster with guys who understood what they're trying to do both offensively and different defensively. Now they'll have a different defensive coordinator this upcoming season. Sean Lewis, the head coach, is the offensive coordinator, so that really helps them in terms of attrition. You know, you'll never really lose your offensive coordinator as long as your head coach is there when your head coach is calling the offensive plays, so that's good. But the bad news is, yeah, they lost a talented defensive coordinator who really helped them last year and helped one of their secondary players get drafted in the high in the first round by the Dolphins. So you look at State and you say they're kind of set to have a nice little season here. They return their quarterback Jaden Daigle. So that helps. They have a couple explosive receivers around a very pass-happy offense that come back. That helps. Yeah, I'm excited for this year, man. I've been on the call for San Diego State Aztecs games for the past decade, and it's funny. You know, I've commentated games during week zero. I've commentated bowl games. I've yet to commentate a playoff game. And one of these days, man, I'm really hopeful. And the only reason why I'll cheer on playoff expansion is because
0: that's where it comes from.
2: You need to get to what, 64, you think?
1: Yeah.
2: What do you think? You get to 64? I might get the Aztecs in there.
1: Just give me one roll of the dice, baby.
0: Man. Well, we'll stick with ball over here because I want to go to the NFL. Baker Mayfield. He did not get a contract extension that he was seeking. He didn't get the terms. He didn't get the years. He didn't get the guarantees. He just didn't get a great offer. And so he says, I will be saying no to that and no more negotiations. All about ball now that we're here in training camp. And it's strange, right? If you look at this last week has been Jalen Carter, you get a deal and you get an extension and you get a deal. And it's just like, okay, cool. And it's time for Baker Mayfield to get paid. And Tampa offers him a 2-year contract extension. This is a bit of what Baker had to say to ESPN's Jeremy Fowler.
3: Probably the most disappointing is years. Didn't get offered anything over two. And so when you're told you're a franchise quarterback and they handle it otherwise, that's disappointing.
0: A 2-year contract extension is unbelievable from Tampa. So I guess the biggest question is why? If you look at what Baker has done with Tampa, you start with availability. 17 starts, 17 starts, 17 starts. He started every game these last 3 years for Tampa, and his production's been good. He's thrown 95 touchdown passes and only 37 interceptions in the last three seasons. His best season was two seasons ago in 2024. 41 touchdown passes and 16 picks. He's played well. Like, what's up with the 2-year extension? I don't understand what Tampa is doing. That to me is an offer of a young quarterback. If this was literally going into year four with Baker Mayfield and a team was like, we've seen some good stuff. We just want to see a little bit more before we back up the Brinks truck. Yet Baker's been around for a lot longer than 3 years. It's an 8-year career so far. And they only offer him a 2-year contract extension. To me, it's just like reluctancy. And I don't know why they'd be reluctant if they're viewing what he did in Cleveland or Carolina. What he's done in Tampa has been really good. I think he deserves much more than a 2-year contract extension offer. What do you make of this, Rich?
1: So Tampa Bay has said repeatedly that it values Mayfield, but paying a quarterback $50-plus million per year requires another year of elite production. They've said it pretty much directly the entire time there's been news about a Mayfield extension here. The Bucs aren't saying Baker isn't the guy. They're just saying to Baker, show us one more time, and that's financial discipline. However, there is another side of this story, and it's Mayfield. If Mayfield goes out there,

0: Aaron produces, every touchdown Baker throws this season could add another zero to that contract. So you're taking a real risk that could cost you millions of dollars. Yeah, it hurts to pay a guy who you're somewhat unsure of right now, $50+ million. But taking risks at signing quarterbacks is sort of part and parcel of the job of being a pro personnel director or a general manager or, hell, an owner in the NFL. That's just a part of the walk you walk. So it is financially disciplined of Tampa Bay to kind of stick to their guns here. But don't forget, nobody in today's NFL has cashed in on self-belief like Baker Mayfield. If this guy feels like you did him dirty enough, he could also set himself up in a situation where he signs the shortest contract possible, or he allows his contract to expire and he goes out there and puts himself out as a free agent and says, you know what, anybody can have me because Tampa Bay didn't want me. You know, so they better be careful, because this isn't your average Joe quarterback who you're negotiating with. It's Baker Mayfield, who I think he's a little bit of a different cat. He has a little bit of a different history here, and this could really bite Tampa Bay in their asses.
1: Yeah, it absolutely. And this is the same franchise that let Mike Evans walk this offseason. And I know Baker's had a great run with the Bucs, but Mike Evans' run with the Bucs is like legendary. I mean, it's like a Hall of Fame type run. And they let him walk for $16 million a year. Like, not a ton of guaranteed money. Sorry, $16 million guaranteed, $60 million over 3 years. Like, in terms of like a franchise receiver that has been with the team forever and is, I'm assuming he's the leading receiver in franchise history. He's been there for so long. That's a relatively modest, you know, walk deal. So I think this is kind of a history that we're building with the Glazer family and kind of how they treat a lot of their star players. Vita Vea is going through it right now too.
2: Mm-hmm.
1: And I don't know if it's as much of an indictment on Baker and just more of the way that the Bucks do business, which is a little bit more cautiously, a little bit more conservatively, and a little bit more short-term focused. I see why they don't want to give him the extra year. The injury last year to the shoulder, it impacted his production. He tailed off in the second half, and they didn't win the division. So I think there is a valid reason why they are kind of being frugal in this situation. And what they're doing is they're rolling the dice. Baker could explode this year, and then all of a sudden they've got to pay 10, 20% premium next year. Or it could go the other way. It's basically gambling. I mean, essentially, that's what it is. It's not like he's not under contract this year. It's essentially the Bucs saying, we don't think you're worth what you want yourself to be worth. We think it's a little lower, and we're willing to roll the dice this year to see where the chips fall.
3: Yeah, it's a really interesting back and forth. This is something more that Baker had to say. Now, this is a press conference setting. And this is, again, beginning training camp, and it's like disappointed, disrespectful, you know, like undervalued, all this type of stuff. It's like, holy cow, this is how we're starting camp. But I understand how he feels. Here's a little bit of Baker Mayfield.
2: That's really the disappointing part, to feel undervalued after, you know, thinking you've earned it. This is not a poor me thing. There's a lot of other people that have it way worse off. But I can sit here and look at other quarterbacks and peers and evaluate myself based on that and put myself in certain categories that I deserve to be compensated for that. And I think I'm a franchise quarterback. I've been told I'm a franchise quarterback. It's been said publicly from ownership down here. And so to not have a deal done is very disappointing.
3: Man, it's the ultimate example of actions speak louder than words. You know, it's one thing for the organization to say, oh yeah, no, you're legit a franchise quarterback. And then when it comes time to give a franchise quarterback type deal, they're like, how about 2 years? How does that sound? I just don't understand why they're so reluctant. Now, what you guys brought up makes a lot of sense, where Tampa's sort of, they're resetting. No more Mike Evans, the Vita Vea contract, you know, back and forth. Levante David, he retired, a stud linebacker for a long time. So it's a little bit of a changing of the guard, if you will, with Tampa. So I'm just surprised they don't want some more continuity with Baker Mayfield, get him signed, sealed, delivered.

0: delivered, get a contract extension. I think his production has been really good over the last 3 years, and they view it differently. So I just don't understand why they're so – it's almost like, you know, we make everything dating. But if you're dating for 3 years and everything's going well, and, man, this partner has really shown – she's proven herself. And it's like, well, then what are you waiting for? Why the cold feet? Why the cold feet with Tampa? And that's a hard thing to figure out here because – while he's been with Tampa, it's been really good. I don't know if they're evaluating more than that, or I just don't understand why they're so reluctant to say, ugh, franchise quarterback, you know, elite money. Ugh. And he made it clear he's not trying to reset the market or anything like that. He says he knows where he's at. He's slided somewhere in the top 10, top 15-ish, you know, financially. So I don't think his expectations and demands were unrealistic. I'm just surprised that Tampa went this route.
1: Yeah, I don't think the relationship comparison is, you know, unfortunately, I guess it fits really well, even though, you know, oh, it's such a manly sport and it's a guy's game and, you know, these are gladiators in the arena. But, you know, there are serious emotions involved in these contract negotiations. And so it is an apt comparison saying it's like, you know, the girlfriend, the long-term girlfriend who's moved across the country for her boyfriend and is now living with him, and she's getting pressure from all of her friends and her family members saying, when is he going to ask you to marry him? Well, I don't know. I mean, well, he's really busy at work and he's a great guy. It's just, you know, timing. He's waiting for that promotion, but then he gets the promotion and then, well, you still don't get a ring, but then the excuses continue. So it's like, when is this going to happen? Baker Mayfield right now is that girlfriend who's moved across the country, who's calling back to all of her peeps at home saying, yeah, I mean, the Buccaneers are great. They're just, you know, they're just still a little bit unsure. And everybody else looks at what he's done with the Buccaneers and goes, yeah, why are they unsure? Because there are other quarterbacks who are getting paid at the level you're talking about being paid at, who aren't as talented as you, haven't fought through as much as you have for their organization. So what is their concern here? Hasn't every box been checked? Trust me when I tell you that emotional, very human aspect is being observed by the rest of the locker room. Now, here's the part of this that people don't think about that have never been in an NFL locker room or have never been at a post-practice press conference. Well, I have. Do you know where those are set up? They're set up in the facility that you're having practices at. They're set up on the grounds of the place that you're hosting practices. So whether Tampa Bay goes and they have training camp practices at a different location or they're doing it in Tampa Bay, Baker Mayfield is footsteps away from his locker room saying all these things. Heck, Jason Light, the general manager, could be next to the podium. For all I know, Todd Bowles, when you have a situation like this, you have people who he is directly negotiating with or his agent is negotiating with who are standing by waiting in the wings. Potentially the chief marketing officer of the Tampa Bay Buccaneers could be standing just off to the right. You don't think he's going to go back and be like, oh, my gosh, do you guys have any idea what Baker just said to the media? Oh, you know, we're going to have news stories tomorrow. I can promise you that. We're going to have to deal with questions. This will become a distraction in the locker room because you're not paying one of the best quarterbacks in the league statistically, a quarterback who has revived the franchise. And so it either means you're setting your bar of expectation extraordinarily high for retaining talent, which again, trust me, the rest of the locker room is watching, or you don't value loyalty. And trust me, the rest of the locker room is watching. So you better not screw this up, Tampa Bay.
2: I hate to bring this up because it's going to bring up some tough memories for Brian. But in July of 2024, the Dolphins gave Tua 4 years, $212 million. Oof, with an AAV of around $53 million. So, I don't want to say Baker's better than Tua in the prime, but I feel like I can say that. I feel like maybe they're in their at their peak, they're both kind of on that same level.

0: And that was 2024 salary cap rules, right? The cap goes up like 10% every year, and it's going to keep going up. So that could be another factor here. Yeah. I mean, the Bucks might say, hey, listen, we can't afford it this year, but next year we can afford this deal because the cap will go up another 10% and there'll be more money flowing in, you would think. But the Glazer family, I tell you what, their investment in Manchester United, that's another thing that'll be interesting to see going forward and just how frugal they get. They could be one of the teams that is one of the more frugal teams in the NFL over the next decade. You already saw it with Evans. Like, that's the shot across the bow. Mike Evans, and again, take nothing away from Baker, but Mike Evans is like a staple. He is like a staple. So I don't understand how you let Evans walk. And then the Baker thing becomes now part of the discussion. I think this is I don't know if it's going to be a distraction. I don't know if I fully agree with Rich. I think these guys are pros at the end of the day. To be fair, though, I've never been in this type of situation, so it's kind of hard for me to speak. But I think Baker is enough of a gunslinger and enough of a vet to overcome it. And then hopefully next year they figure it out. But the question that I'll throw back to you guys, I always say this when we're firing coaches, like, who are you hiring? Like who are you bringing in to play quarterback if it's not Baker? Like, that's always the question. It's Jake Browning, Connor Bazelak, Jalen Daniels. That's the quarterbacks behind Baker right now. So you got to make a significant, you don't have a young quarterback that you're grooming right now that's the next guy. So that's the other question. If you're going to move on from Baker, there has to be a succession plan. And so I think the Bucs are kind of in this weird, it's like a situationship. They're not ready to commit, but they still really like Baker. And it's kind of this weird back and forth that we're seeing right now.
1: Yeah, it's Baker's like, I'm tired of this friends with benefits relationship, man. Like, let's commit over here in Tampa. Like, for whatever reason, maybe it has something to do with what you said, Jared. You look at quarterbacks where they're like, ooh, remember Broncos giving Russell Wilson all that money? And
0: yeah,
1: remember Tagovailoa with the Dolphins? I don't know what it is, but they're reluctant for some reason. I'm surprised. I think they're overly reluctant. They're probably going to have to franchise him next offseason. And if they do give him a contract extension, it's going to be more expensive, most likely, than it was right now. So, interesting stuff. All right, we're off and running. Feels good to talk ball, doesn't it?
2: Oh, yeah.
1: Beautiful thing. We've got Rich Ornberger, Penn State All-American, Jared Smith, FSR betting analyst. 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All right, coming up next, we're going to have a little bit of fun. Which league is screwing up worse? Just when you think it's one league for sure, this other league comes up and is like, we got a strong argument ourselves. So we'll compare notes. A little tale of the tape coming up next. It is Fox Sports Radio's countdown, presented by BetMGM.
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1: 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The Odd Couple with Rob Parker and Kelvin Washington. 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
2: 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All right, so, man, we get to this. I love this. Which league is screwing up worse? And also, which league looks worse right now? So we start off with the WNBA. In this quarter, the WNBA. So what's going on with them? Oh, what a story. What a story. Rich over here. We've got Angel Reese and Paige Beckers.
3: Yeah.
2: They're betting on a game they're going to play on Wednesday. So this is during All-Star Weekend. They make a bet. They were playing on Wednesday this week. The Atlanta Dream were at the Dallas Wings, and the Atlanta Dream pulled out a miracle win, man. Like, just miracle win. They're trailing by double digits toward the end of the game. I won't bore you with all the details, but there was a reckless closeout on a three-point shot, Arike Ogunbowale, as her team is up by four late. We're talking like the final 20-ish seconds or so. Reckless closeout. Atlanta shoots three free throws, gets the ball, scores. It's like a five-point trip. They win by 1 point. It's a whole thing. So anyway, Angel Reese, Team Reese, wins $400. It was a $400 bet between Angel Reese and Paige Beckers. And the WNBA and all their brilliance, they shared the video. There's a video of them making this wager. They shared it on their TikTok, their Threads, their X, their Facebook. They're blasting this like, hey, check it out. It's Angel and Paige making a bet. And then they realized, oh, we shouldn't be posting this at all. It was a quick retreat. Everything comes down like Miami Heat, LeBron introductory press conference style. Like, whoa, pull it off the shelves, like no more. And this was after the game Wednesday. Here's Angel Reese talking about, you know, I need some cash over here, Paige Beckers.
4: Yeah, I'll be requesting my Apple Pay after this.
2: That's in the post-game press conference. I'll be requesting my Apple Pay. You owe me $400. She also tweeted this, Angel Reese. She put a hashtag, Cuatrocientos, which means $400. She's asking for her $400. No punishments at all. No fines, no suspensions. Players openly betting. And the WNBA is like, you know what, it's kind of on us for posting that. We're handling it internally. And meanwhile, after the game, Angel Reese talks about it in a post-game press conference, tweets about it. This is a wreck. You can't have players betting on their own games. We've seen all these scandals in the NBA. The WNBA doesn't get it at all. They look like a total joke right here for just giving both players a total free pass. I can't believe this is happening, but here we are.
3: Bets between players is a tale as old as time, though, and we all know it. You know, we're not naive enough to believe that when you're playing basketball for, you know, 82, I don't know how many games are played in the W, but 80 plus games for the NBA, you know, 60 plus maybe for the W. It's a long season. Boredom creeps in. There's constant betting between teammates, and occasionally there's bets made, especially at the free throw line, between opponents. You know, Michael Jordan and Kobe apparently were famous for these side bets that happened in game. And look, I mean, whether or not you collect on those bets, I guess it depends on the opponent you're betting against, and never has it been so public before. But I think what allowed the toothpaste out of the tube for this one was the WNBA's social media page being the one that posted this clip. And so when you're a parent and you tell your kids, hey, no ice cream before dinner, but you got an ice cream cone, you know, hidden behind your back, and they go, well, what's behind your back?

0: and then you reveal it and you go, well, it's an ice cream cone. They go, well, if you can have an ice cream cone, why can't we have ice cream cones? And they go, well, you kind of got us there. The reason why Angel Reese and Paige Beckers isn't being punished is because the WNBA broke the rules first, kind of. If this was an independent video shot from a fan perspective and it went viral organically aside from the league's knowledge, and then the players were asked about this independently and they corroborated that, yes, in fact, what you saw in this fan video is true. We were making a bet between us and I'm waiting for payment. Well, then maybe the W can step in and make the, and put, lay the hammer down on these players for betting on court. But because they're guilty too, it's hard for them to be the heavies here, you know. So, I mean, don't get me wrong. Don't get me wrong. They screwed up. The WNBA screwed up. Right. But
1: Rich, Angel is she's tweeting about it. She's talking about it in a post game press conference. This is not just the WNBA. You can't have that. You cannot have that as a league.
0: Oh, I'm not saying you can or should or player discipline shouldn't still be levied. But the problem they have is then you have a player who goes, wait a second, you guys literally posted a clip of this and promoted this. So if you guys are going to sit there promoting that your players are on court exchanging words like this, how in the world are you? So basically what they did is they chose the path of least resistance. They go out and they say, hey, you know, that video missed the mark. And then they look at the players and they say, hey, by the way, we got to make an example of this. This is a teachable moment. We can't have this. And then they probably will send, I guarantee it, as a matter of fact, they'll send a league-wide memo to all the teams and all the players saying, hey, if you are caught betting, even if it's as little as a dollar on any on-court activity, you are going to be fined the maximum amount we can possibly fine you. And that's how they're going to handle this problem. Is it a beautifully handled problem? No. It's the ham-handed WNBA screwing things up again. But what should we expect from a league that seemingly only screws things up?
2: Yeah, I don't even know what to say anymore. I honestly, when it happened, I thought it was AI. That was my first, and that's my gut instinct a lot these days, because so much, and if you're living on the internet, and so many people live on the internet, like it is just everything that happens online is like the end of the world. And that is, to me, one of the reasons why I was very skeptical of this. I was like, there's no way that they could be this dumb. And they were. Yeah. And to Rich's point, like, I'm sure this has happened so many times over the years, probably more times with high profile athletes than anyone is willing to admit.
1: Point one publicly.
2: I can't. One. You know why? Because there isn't one instance where the league that player plays for was stupid enough to post it. Right. That's the part about this that goes beyond any reasonable, like gotcha moment. There is no accusation. They told on themselves. Right. Like it's one thing if it's like, yeah, you know, I heard Angel and Paige, they were talking about this in the locker room and all right, like, okay, they're chatting. Like, you know, they're like, there's so much talk. Like, people talk so much. Like, it's really hard to prove anything. But when you recorded it. You recorded yourself doing it. And then the league posted it. That is just, I don't understand what person in the content world, and I work in the content world. I know I'm a radio host, but I would consider myself more of a content provider these days than a radio host. I do a lot more content than I do shows. Like, there's a process here. It's like you get the video, you edit the video, you write the script. It's not like instinctual. It's not like instant. It's like layers. Like, there's multiple layers of the assembly line of how you create content. How the heck did this get past every single editorial check? Like, it's completely mind-blowing. It's almost like Paige and Angel were the ones posting it themselves to the WNBA page. I'm assuming that's not the case. I'm assuming there is some buffer, between the video and the content and how it gets produced and then posted.

0: tested. Like, I just, when I saw this, like, this has to be AI. There's no way the WNBA from their own account posted this. But they did. And then they deleted it very shortly after that. But the internet is forever, everyone. It is forever.
1: Forever. And it violates their own CBA. This is the thing. Like, you can't gamble. I want to read, like, it's very, you know, legalese type stuff.
0: Oh, yeah.
1: But it violates their own CBA. It says any player found by the commissioner after a hearing to have been guilty of wagering directly or indirectly, or of offering or attempting to wager money or anything of value. Like, that's the thing. Money or anything in value. If they're like, we're betting 400, whatever, you know, like I bet chicken wings with Rob Parker all the time, you know, like anything of value. You can't, money or anything of value on the outcome, score, or any other aspect of a WNBA competition shall, in the sole discretion of the commissioner, be subject to a fine, suspension, and or dismissal and disqualification from any further association with the WNBA. That's how serious it is. Not even a parking ticket over here. They didn't even get, you know, like parking on the pavement. Didn't even get reduced to that. Like nothing. No suspension, no fine, no nothing. It's unbelievable, man. Think about this in NFL terms. Like, just walk down this road for a second. Let's say week one, Chiefs are hosting the Broncos. Patrick Mahomes and Bo Nix, they have a bet on the game. Like, just walk down this world for a second. And someone has a video. One, the NFL wouldn't be dumb enough like the WNBA to post this and be like, hey, check this out. They're betting. They wouldn't do that. But let's just say they did. And then in the post-game press conference, you've got Patrick Mahomes, like, I'm going to request my Apple Pay, you know, from Bo Nix here. And then he's tweeting, like, hashtag Quattro Cientos. No punishment at all? There's no way the NFL would do each step the way the WNBA did it. They wouldn't post the video initially. But let's say there's some 22-year-old. He doesn't know any better. He posts it. It gets

0: not.
1: That's all there is, Tom. What it looks like. What everybody sees. You know that.
2: That's what it applies here. What it looks like is, hey, you're betting. So maybe you're kind of tempted to take a dive and get a paycheck. You know, maybe that could happen. Whether that's true or not, it opens the door to that perception. You cannot have that as a league. And that's what the WNBA has here. And you set a precedent for the next time someone gets busted tweeting or making a reference at a post-game press conference about paying me. And obviously, you didn't do anything with Angel or Paige. You can't do anything with me either. It's a horrible precedent. This is just a calamity by the WNBA, man.
3: It's constant. It's clown shoes. And I don't know if it ever ends. And I'll tell you what, the only thing that they should hope, and hope beyond hope, is that they don't have another reoccurrence of something like this anytime soon. Because, look, like we know with the way the media works now, everybody washes their hands of a story after just about a week, you know, give it a couple of months, and it's like nothing's ever happened. But they better get through the rest of this season without having another issue revolving around gambling or the inference of gambling between players or on one of these sports betting apps, because it's only going to ignite what just occurred. And there's going to have to be some major retribution. And Angel Reese and Paige Becker's names are going to be brought up with it. It's just the way it's going to work. And you're right. It's another misstep by this league that people are trying to root for, but having a hard time.
2: That's right. That's right. All right. We've got Rich Ornberger, Penn State All-American, Jared Smith, FSR betting analyst. I'm Brian Noe. Coming up next, we got the parlay platter. We each have one selection for you. We pool it together for a greater payout. We'll compare notes and give you a couple of picks coming up. It's Fox Sports Radio's Countdown, presented by BetMGM.
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2: I'll be honest, this is a tough day in baseball, but I'll give you Twins money line. I'll give you a plus money little underdog here. I've been watching this Mariners team lately. I was on them last night, and I thought they were going to win, and this Mariners team right now is really struggling. Twins have Connor Prelip on the mound today, youngster. I really like his stuff. Logan Gilbert's been great. Don't get me wrong. He's been great for Seattle. But it's more about the Seattle offense and the bullpen, which gave up two big home runs to the Twins last night. They were able to steal one late. And I just think Seattle is kind of like the Titanic. And they're kind of rearranging the deck chairs right now. Kyle Raleigh just, I don't know what happened to him. He was an MVP candidate last year. He can't hit the broadside of a barn this year. So Twins money line, a little plus money. I didn't see it. There were no first inning bets, no markets yet up Yerfy Nerfy on MGM. So I had to go with a little something different. Twins money line, plus 135, first leg of the platter.
3: All right, if you're looking for a bat-to-back, so to speak, check out Matt Olson on hits, runs, RBIs. I'm going with the over on 3+. He's been one of Atlanta's most consistent run producers this season. He's carrying an OPS of 858, 66 RBIs through 109 games. He's coming off a huge night against the Nats where he homered, collected two hits, and drove in a run. He'll once again hit plenty of RBI and run scoring, or he should be in plenty of run scoring opportunities here in this matchup again. So yeah, I like Matt Olson, the over on the her stat, hits, runs, RBIs.
0: Okay. All right, I'm going to go with baseball over here because the first quarter WNBA lines are not posted just yet. So we'll go with baseball. I'm going to go with the Cardinals and Blue Jays. Give me under 8.5 runs. A couple of reasons here. My Cardinals, they can't score. So that's a big reason to take the under. They cannot score right now.
2: It's a good reason to bet the under.
0: Right, yeah. And they've got their guy, Quinn Matthews, making his MLB debut. Highly anticipated lefty for the Cardinals here. So sometimes when you get those debuts, it goes in your favor in terms of, you know, the other team hadn't seen him at all. The Blue Jays score the least amount of runs in all of baseball. They're tied with the Cleveland Guardians. Least runs in all of baseball all season long. So we got the Blue Jays who can't score. We've got the Cardinals who can't score. We've got two pitchers that are, you know, we're making a debut. Quinn Matthews, there's, you know, it could go either way. But Kevin Gausman has been a bit rough. I still like under 8.5. Even though it's not some stellar pitching matchup, and you're like, all right, it's got 3-1 written all over it. I just think that little of the Cardinals offense and that little of the Blue Jays offense. So I'll take the under 8.5 in that one.
2: I actually like that was on my Nerfy list today. Saturdays are weird for me with Nerfies. I'm on the yes side. But that's in the here or there. I do like that play a lot. So Twins money line plus money. Matt Olson, 3 her plus money. Cardinals, Blue Jays,

0: under 8.5, minus $1.10. This is a juicy one, guys. Plus 819.
1: Oh, wow.
0: Over at BetMGM.
2: Sounds like a boosted parlay right there.
0: It's not. Yeah, and I think I don't know if I have any boosts. I haven't logged in yet. I got to check. I might have one cooking. But I hope that by the time we get to Rapid Fire, we have the first inning bets posted, because I do like some of them today. But unfortunately, they're not up yet. And I don't want to give you numbers that are not BetMGM related. But this is a fun one.
2: All right. Hopefully it comes through. Like the payout right there. Very nice. All right, coming up next, a fiasco that didn't need to be a fiasco at all. We are Fox
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11: The Houston Astros moved a half game ahead of Texas in the AL West standings. Houston ripped the Rangers 11-2. Milwaukee won again 6-2 at the Angels. Boston over the Dodgers 9-4 in LA with five runs in the seventh. San Diego shut out the Giants 7-0. Minnesota came back to win at Seattle 5-3. The Twins got pitcher Dean Kramer from Baltimore. By the way, Tigers pitcher Casey Mize was scratched from his start Friday night with the trade deadline coming Monday. Tigers led 2-1 at the A's going to the 8th, 13-1 Detroit the final. White Sox won, Cleveland lost, Yankees shut out the Cubs 2-0. Ex-wide receiver DeAndre Hopkins was hired as an assistant at Georgia Tech. NFL analyst Tony Romo was placed on leave by CBS after his DUI arrest last week. WNBA Indiana won at Portland, Caitlin Clark a triple-double. I'm Steve DeSager.
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12: 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Here's Brian Noe, Rich Hornberger, and Jared Smith.
15: Oh, what is going on? Happy Saturday to you. Hope all is well. All right, we get to the fiasco that didn't need to be a fiasco whatsoever. That would be 49ers head coach Kyle Shanahan. He was involved in a fender bender over here.

0: which, you know, broke a couple of his ribs, facial laceration, needed 40 stitches. He said that he was fumbling for his phone, and then he looked up, and then all of a sudden, head-on collision. He was going about 20 miles per hour. The weird part about this whole story is that it wasn't reported on for 2 weeks. No one said anything. We didn't know anything about this. And then, lo and behold, Kyle Shanahan sort of breaks the news, has a mini press conference, and gives us all these details. And it's like, whoa, wait a minute. What's going on here? Then we come to find out Chris Sims, who is good friends with Kyle Shanahan, he knew about this hours after it happening. Never mentioned anything publicly whatsoever in terms of Pro Football Talk, anything media-wise. You had Adam Schefter, who had some details, didn't uncover anything whatsoever. Tim Kawakami, who has covered the 49ers for four decades, had some information released, none of it. Like, this is an NFL head coach who is not going to be at full capacity for training camp. That's a big deal. And so I'm just surprised that nothing was reported on for two full weeks. And then there are layers upon layers on this one where Kyle Shanahan wasn't even given a citation. Like, he caused a head-on accident fumbling for his phone, and they're like, yeah, we'll let you walk on this one. Just odd. And then ESPN reached out to the 49ers for more details, and they're like, yeah, no. And we don't want to release the name of the girl who was involved in the accident. And ESPN's like, all right, fine. How about a redacted version so we get everything? Just don't have her name. No. So the 49ers kept this more than buttoned up. It was just such an odd sequence of events and makes it look way more sinister than it ever was. I just don't understand why the 49ers and the media handled it the way they did.
1: Yeah, the only thing I can think of after seeing how all of this was handled is, look, as an NFL player or an NFL coach, you'll have brushes up against celebrity and politics. You know, there are occasions where, you know, you are, you know, because of, you know, who the New England Patriots are and who Robert Kraft is, you know, Donald Trump would land his helicopter on the practice fields at, you know, the stadium there in Foxborough, and he would be sitting in the owner's booth at Gillette taking in a Patriots game. You know, I remember one time when I was playing for New England, Bon Jovi stopped by. You know, we would have country music acts sometimes out at practice. Like, you just have these brush-ups against celebrity that you don't typically, or you wouldn't have really in any other line of work. What this sounds like to me, and I'm not sure why it's being covered up, but what it sounds like to me is somehow a politician is involved. Like, celebrities get dimed out on constantly. Athletes, coaches, they get dimed out on constantly. This feels, again, there is no information to support this. There is literally zero mention that anybody else was involved in this car accident. But it just feels to me like, why would there be so much secrecy around this unless there was something else that happened here? You know, and so it feels like, was Kyle Shanahan in the car with a politician? Was a politician driving? Did a politician have a little too much to drink and slam into Kyle Shanahan? And I mean, it just sort of feels like there's another step we're missing here. Because if he's cruising at 20 miles per hour, everybody in this conversation and many people who are listening have driven 20 miles per hour. It would be very difficult to inflict the level of damage that Kyle Shanahan inflicted on himself, traveling at 20 miles an hour, 40 stitches on his face and broken ribs, 20 miles per hour. I literally got into car accidents that would register at 20 miles per hour, you know, running into a tree or a lamppost on the football field numerous times a game.
0: Yeah.
1: I mean, so I'm having a hard time buying all of this. So something else happened here, and I'm not sure what did, but something else happened here.
2: I like when Rich, for a change, is the one with the tinfoil hat on. Usually it's me. Usually I've got that thing squarely planted on my head, and I'm bringing up all these conspiracies. I agree. It definitely on its face looks a little bit sus

0: as the kids say.
1: Yeah.
0: but the part that makes it suck, and this is the part that bothers me the most. So we are now in an era of reporting where the people who have access to the highest levels of information are bought and paid for. And it's unfortunate because I grew up in a time before the internet, you know, before real, you know, social media, and everything was publicized and everything was politicized and everything was meant to divide and everything was monetized. Hate and negativity is monetized now, where real reporting actually took place. You made calls, you reached out to people, you talked to them, and then you reported on the facts that you received. Everyone had this information the day it happened. Like it was public knowledge, essentially. I don't know how public, because California's laws are a little bit murkier than other states, but reporters in the NFL circles had this information 11 days before it was made public. And the pushback is, well, it's a personal incident, car accident. I get it. I get that it has nothing to do with any football-related activities. But when a prominent figure, an NFL head coach, I would say one of the most notable NFL head coaches, gets into a car accident that is maybe going to impair his ability to coach at some capacity. I'm not saying it's going to, but there is some trauma, obviously, a lot of guilt for Shanahan to come clean. So there's obviously some guilt was weighing on him. And then, of course, the physical things, right? Concussion, broken nose, like, you know, that impairs your judgment and your sight. You almost lost an eye. Imagine an NFL head coach that relies on seeing the field and the defense, losing an eye or having his vision impaired. It is a new, my point being, it is a newsworthy event that any reporter, if they're really a reporter, that gets that information needs to file it. Maybe they don't directly file it themselves, but they need to report it to their publication or their network so that someone else can do digging and file it. Like if Chris Sims was close to Shanahan and felt a conflict of interest, fine, report it. He works for NBC, right? Report it to your NBC producers and they will find a reporter to go dig on it. Right. The era of journalism we live in now is completely gone. The NFL and the Niners did not want this coming out, so it didn't come out until they wanted it to come out. George Orwell had a famous quote: journalism is something that someone else doesn't want you to report. Everything else is public relations. I butchered the quote a little bit, but that's the gist of it. We are in an era of football now, especially in the NFL. If they don't want it to be reported, they're going to figure out a way to keep it behind closed doors. So it's a minor story in the grand scheme of things, right, Brian? Like, it's this car accident. Just report it.
1: Yeah.
0: And we wouldn't be talking about it today. If they reported it the day that it happened, it wouldn't be a story today. The reason why it's a story is because of the 11-day delay in reporting the information. And that, as we say, makes it a little more sus.
1: Right. If it came out the day of, like, hey, details soon to come, but this is what we know. Kyle Shanahan, head coach of the Niners, was involved in a serious car accident, blah, blah, blah. That's all we know right now. You know, maybe 40 stitches, maybe there are a couple of details of the injuries and more details to come. That's all we know right now. I mean, if that's the way it went down immediately, the perception is completely different. It's like, man, I hope he's okay. You know, it sucks he got into a car accident. I hope everything's all right. But after 11 days and then it's reported on, you're like, what's going on here? What's the deal? Like, is this all there is to it? Am I missing something here? And it leads to, who is the media serving? That's the question in this whole thing. Are you serving your friendship with Kyle Shanahan, your business relationship, depending if it's Schefter or Chris Sims or Kawakami, or are you serving the fans? You're supposed to be serving the fans and the public. This is information that should be getting out that you know eventually will get out. So it's just strange it was kept under wraps for so long. And the other thing it makes me think of is we just saw the World Cup in Argentina, right? Argentina got a couple of calls where you're like, is Egypt getting that call? You know what I mean? Like, Egypt gets a goal taken away because they go to VAR with a foul that happened at the very other end of the field right there. It's like, are they doing that the other way around? You can't help but think about this in this situation. Shanahan doesn't receive a ticket even though he caused an accident, totally

0: his fault. He admits it. And also, the Palo Alto police, they indicated the other driver was at fault, not Shanahan. Shanahan had to come out and like, no, it's my fault. Like, and they said it was a clerical error. And it's like, so if Joe Blow does the same exact thing, does he not get a citation? And more importantly, if the roles are reversed, if the girl hits Kyle Shanahan, does it play out the exact same way? There's no way it does. So this is a calamity all across the board, and it doesn't need to be. I don't think there's anything that's truly sinister that they're really keeping under wraps. I just don't know why they went through so much trouble to do this. It makes no sense.
1: Yeah, it's a strange one. Look, nature hates a vacuum. So in the absence of facts, speculation swarms the vacuum, right? You know, so that's what's happened here. All of a sudden, there's this void, this 11-day void. There's a changing of some really important details. Who's at fault in the accident? There was like sort of an underreporting of Kyle Shanahan's injuries, and then it became apparent that he is severely injured in this accident. This could be as simple as maybe initially this felt like a boring story that, you know, all the facts aren't in yet. So we'll report on it when more facts come in. There's more important fish to fry right now. This could have been, this is going to be an insurance claim. We need to have all these details right before we put this out there into the public if you're the 49ers. And so maybe you ask a couple of the reporters that you're friendly with who have called you for comment and said, hey, if you could just keep this under wraps for a little bit, he's in pretty bad shape. We'll give you the scoop when it's time to. But in the meantime, like, we're trying to hammer out all the details because it's going to be either a civil suit or an insurance claim. You know, all of those things may be true. But the problem is, like Jared mentioned, when you're trying to control a narrative, whether or not it's for dubious intent, it makes everybody feel like it is. So this is kind of like the guy coming home at 2 o'clock in the morning without a really good excuse and no alibi, and has lipstick on his collar, and he says, no, I mean, I swear it's not what it looks like. It's like, well, what is it then? Well, I mean, I was over at Jack's house, and I had to borrow a shirt, and this is actually his shirt, and his wife has new lipstick, and it's because I spilled on mine, and we had pasta that night, and, you know, I certainly wasn't out running around gallivanting with other girls or anything like that. And then 11 days later, Jack's wife corroborates the story to your, I mean, why did this take a week and a half? Like, why? There were some odd details here. It kind of felt like one thing. Now you're showing us that it's another thing. I don't know. This feels weird. That's the problem, is this story feels weird. And it's the only reason why it's being discussed today. We would have probably had this as a one-off mention. Hey, yeah, you know, maybe just our update anchors would hit it on Fox here. Kyle Shanahan involved in an accident. Police say that it was his fault. He was distracted while searching for his phone. And we would come back from the update and go, ah, geez, you know, all the best, Kyle Shanahan. Hope he recovers soon. But since there was an 11-day delay, it feels like there's more to this story, and I don't know what it is. Honestly, at the end of the day, I hope he's okay. I hope whoever else was involved in the accident, any passengers, is okay. And I hope we can all move on from this story without there being anything nefarious happening here. But unfortunately, it feels that way.
2: It's a great point. Like, Brian, would you even put in the rundown if it was just Kyle Shanahan gets into an accident, day it was reported, and then nothing? Like, it's probably not. We're not even talking about it today, right?
0: Yeah, probably not.
2: Like, people get into car accidents. I've gotten into one really bad one in high school. It happens. It actually was my fault. I was 16 years old and I was pulling out. I was trying to turn left and I didn't see the guy coming, and he hit me in the back, and that was it. I was an NFL head coach, so nobody cared. I was 16 years old, but that's it. It's the end of the day. If that was all it was, and even if it was his fault, it's not like that's a crime. It's just like, you know, hey, buddy, let's, you know, focus on your driving here and maybe, you know, take a driving class, blah, blah, blah, blah, blah. But if it was reported the day that it happened, and to Rich's point, if there were more legal details that needed to take place, that people are pretty understanding when you give them the truth. They don't

0: to hear it, but at least they can accept it. Like, if you said to someone, hey, listen, I got into a car accident. I can't tell you all the details right now. I'm still working it out, but I'm okay. The other driver's okay. No one was seriously injured. I got to go to the hospital to get some stitches, but everything's going to be okay, and I'll give you more details when they become available. That's it. If that's what was reported the day that it happened, we are not talking about this today. I'm very confident of that. But here, and now what has taken place as well, when you add that layer of skepticism, whether there is something nefarious going on or not, it's irrelevant. When you add that layer of skepticism by withholding the truth, it activates an entire generation of online sleuths. And trust me, there are a lot of them out there that want to be the next Woodward and Bernstein. And I respect it, because obviously the people that are on the inside of the knowledge circle, the Schefters, the Sims, they're not reporting it. So what it's doing is it's empowering independent journalists who are outside of the system to dig for the truth. If you are giving them a morsel of, let's call it tinfoil cappiness, that there's something else to the story, they're going to attack. But if you just come out with the truth, it will set you free. That's it. There's nothing more to gain from it if you are on the forward side of the truth, if you are ahead of the story. That's why, like, I have a friend who works in PR, and he always tells me, because we get into things all the time when it's like, this person says this about you. Own it. Be ahead of it. Announce that this is what happened. There will be more details to come, but this is the truth of what happened. You don't have to give them the whole story. Just tell them the truth of what happened, and then there won't be all of these bees buzzing around trying to dig into, they reported this. The only reason that this is a story is because the Niners made it a story. That's the problem here. And I think it really, what it does, Brian, is it shines a light on a bigger issue in the NFL, which is the truth is guarded very closely. And when you are guarding something that closely, you are gripping onto it so tight, it's going to slip through your fingers.
1: Yeah.
0: Where if you just released it and showed your hand to everyone, that's the truth. It's going to come out eventually, and it looks worse when it comes out from someone else than when you are the one being on the front side of it.
1: I'll just say this at the end here. There's an ironic twist, I think, where there are multiple sources familiar with the 49ers thinking, and they said one of the factors that they sat on this story is because it occurred during the dead period of NFL news before training camp began. So think about this. The irony is they're like, we don't want too much focus on this story. So, and then they sit on it for as long as they did, and all of the focus is on the story. Yeah. Now it's just like, I wouldn't expect this from the Niners. That's another thing. If this was the Browns, no offense, Jared, if this is the Jets, and they just bumble.
0: None taken,
1: like,
0: trust
1: me. It's not that surprising, right? The Niners are one of the, like, pillar franchises of the NFL. Like, esteemed tradition, if you, and now they bumble it this way. I'm just surprised they screwed it up. They're acting like Kyle Shanahan's won multiple rings. He hasn't even won one. He's getting this preferential treatment. It's unbelievable here. We've got Rich Hornberger, Penn State All-American, Jared Smith, FSR betting analyst. I'm Brian Noe. Be sure to subscribe to the Fox Sports Radio YouTube channel. 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And don't stop there. Hit that thumbs up icon and comment away. Let us know whose takes you like and even whose takes you don't like. 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All right, coming up next, our main man Seamus McGee from BetMGM gets you all set for a big day of betting. 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Who knows what we do here, but Seamus, highly opinionated, got great information. We'll have some fun with him next. 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
0: All right, please welcome in Seamus McGee, team of sports trading at BetMGM. Good morning to you, Seamus. All right, so you normally get revved up for football season at this time, you know, not going into the baseball well every single day, which I totally understand, you know. So do you have any, off the top of your head, and I'm not trying to put you on the spot, but do you have any season win total bets that you like in either the NFL or college football that come to mind?
3: Great to be back, fellas, and oh, how much time do we got? I mean, I could talk all day, especially college. I've been really sinking my teeth into my prep for college this year. I like a lot of group of five win totals here. Like, I love Toledo this year. I think that's a team that could hit their win total. I like the top of the MAC, I think, is going to be pretty strong between them, Western Michigan, in Miami, Ohio. I think Liberty bounces back this year in the Conference USA. They had a down year last year, but I think they still have the most talent in the conference. We'll go maybe to some more name brand schools. I think Penn State's in for a big year. I think this is a bounce back. I like Rocco Becht a lot. I like Matt Campbell. It's pretty much essentially, do you think Iowa State last year could win 10 games in the Big Ten this year? But they don't play Indiana, Ohio State, or Oregon. So they get a big schedule break there. I kind of lean towards TCU in the Big 12. I think they're a team that might fly under the radar in the Big 12. I like the quarterback, Jaden Craig, that they got from Harvard. He threw a ton of touchdowns last year. And I like the coaching staff there. So off the top of my head, that's a few college ones. I

0: go into the NFL if you guys want.
1: Sure.
2: Yeah, by all means. I mean, I can save some questions for later, Seamus. I don't want to slow you down, brother.
0: Let's get it out of the way. I'm slowly but surely buying this Jets roster. I think they can be favored in as many as 6 games this year. I think this schedule is very manageable for them. And this defense that was god-awful last year, the floor has been raised with a lot of veteran pieces and David Bailey going second overall. And I think the offense can be capable as long as Geno Smith isn't throwing the most picks in the league. I think he's got a lot of help, more than he had last year. Love the Lions this year. Very easy schedule for them. I think there's a real world the Lions can finish as the 1 seed in the NFC. I think the Pats are just going to be really good again. I think they should be the favorite in the AFC East. I could see them going over the win total again. Even with the improved schedule, I just think they're flat out good. I think Drake May's good. The addition of A.J. Brown is really good. And this defense is legit. Trying to think of any more that I got. Jags, I'm a little low on. Bit of a luck box team last year. They won 13 games last year. The win total is sitting at what? 9.5? 8.5? So market kind of feeling some regression form there. And I got to be honest, I'm not buying a lot of the Giants hype. I'm really not. They added a lot, including Jim Harbaugh. He'll keep them competitive, but I don't know if I see playoffs on the schedule for them this year.
3: Man, you got us all fired up, Seamus. Yeah. That's pretty dang good right there.
0: Games. I'm ready to go here.
2: That was awesome. For those who are not listening, you should be taking notes. Like, go back and rewind the tape and write all those down, because I don't think there's one that I disagreed with, honestly.
3: I have one for you, Seamus. What is the college football team that you and your friends over at BetMGM are rooting against the most? Like, what would be the biggest loser from a future standpoint for you guys at this point of the season preview?
2: Good question.
0: It is the Texas Longhorns. People have been loading up on them, and I get it. This is a loaded roster. I mean, you want to talk about getting Arch Manning help. They got 2 of the best receivers you possibly could have gotten in the portal with Cam Coleman and Hollywood Smothers going there. And I think you're going to see a big improvement from Arch. I think of Joe Burrow, year 1 to year 2 at LSU. Will he put up the same season Joe Burrow did? Got to be hard to follow up. But that's the kind of progression I see, and I think he's still a pretty value bet for the Heisman. But we've just been getting hit left, right, and center with bets on Texas this year. USC, if you want a long shot, people have been hopping on, and it's the Trojans. And I think I get it as well. It's a really hard schedule. But you look at that win total, it still sits at 8.5 with some juice. I mean, this is a really talented roster. Maiava had a really good season last year. The whole offensive line's back. And Lincoln Riley does churn out a Heisman winner every now and then. So there's definitely been some attention on the Trojans this year.
4: Yeah. Well, all right, Seamus. Well, anything today? Anything like baseball, WNBA, anything on the betting docket today? Or are you just looking forward right now?
0: I'm just knee-deep in football here. I gave out a horrendous over last week on a Yankees game. I think it finished, 3-2?
2: I don't remember.
0: I can't go back to the baseball well.
2: But I love it.
0: I'll tell you what, I'll give out a future here. Penn State to make the Big Ten title game. If you shop around, I think you can get a really good number. I have this personally around 3.5, 4-1. I think you can find a 7 or 6-1. I think that's a good one. Also, bonus, USF to win the American. I think that's a good price. You can find 7 or 8-1 there.
4: Wow, look at you, man. You're knee deep in this.
2: Do we have time for another question, Brian? Or we got?
4: Yeah, go for it.
2: That's
4: good.
2: So I think because we're talking so much about win totals, right? And I know everyone has their opinions on certain teams, but win totals in general, as we get to this point in the calendar, Seamus, in my opinion, they are the most effective way to bet on a team that you like or dislike. You want to bet the under on a win total. I think that's fair game too, because it spreads out that individual game risk over a 12-game season in college football and a 17-game season in the NFL. Would you recommend that? And I know people don't like locking up their money for several months. I understand the downside to that. But would you say that the win totals in the futures market for football are the most effective and I guess low risk in terms of, you know,

0: balancing out your risk a little bit so you don't get burned on one bad beat in one game and you can spread it out for the entire season? Is that the most effective way that you would advise to bet on a football team throughout the course of the season?
1: I think I would tend to agree on that for sure. It feels like you have action every game, whether it's an under or an over, you know, more so than a playoff bet, especially in college where it's like, you know, you can still lose, you know, three games and still be in the mix. I would say, yeah, win totals is the way to go. And like, it's the case with all these sports. I think if you look across the betting catalog we have, there's, you know, player-level bets you can make. If you think, you know, Aaron Rodgers is going to plummet this year, you can bet his under passing yards for the season. So there's little bets like that across the whole season you can find. You just have, it comes down to your risk appetite and how patient you are, really.
0: Good advice.
2: All right, Seamus, we got time for the Seamus special. What do you have for us this week?
1: Oh, man, I thought I was giving up the Seamus special with those two futures I gave out.
0: There's never enough. We want an encore, dessert.
3: Insatiable appetite.
2: I know you got something else in the chamber. Yeah,
0: Brian's just he's digging deep into the well today.
3: It's going to be like Peruvian Little League baseball. It's going to be insane.
1: I'll go back to the baseball well. I'll throw a dart. Give me the Marlins money line at Citi Field today. I think this is a pretty undervalued team on the market right now, honestly. I think they're a good value bet to make the playoffs right now. Just got to see what they do at the deadline. Like, how much are they going to sell? Or even if they buy a little bit. I think they're a pretty decent team, underrated right now.
3: I love them.
2: Okay. All right, Seamus. Great stuff as always, man. Appreciate the plethora of picks by you today. Very well done. Hope you have a good day.
1: Hope
2: we'll catch you soon.
1: All those down.
0: We already got a Twitter comment from our listener David, who's a very loyal listener. He said, I need you to repeat those. So you got to go back and rewind the podcast. That's the only way to do it.
2: Yeah. All right, Seamus, we'll catch you later, buddy. Have a good day.
1: Have a good one, guys.
2: There he is, Seamus McGee, brother. Team lead of sports trading at BetMGM. Good stuff. Well, while we're talking ball, how about Kurt Cignetti? Love this. Indiana head coach. He is pumping up the Big Ten. They've won the last three national championships, right? Not just IU. So they've won the last three. So it makes sense to be a peacock right here, you know, puffing out the chest, if you will, poking it out. And he's trashing the SEC in the process. I love this soundbite. Check this out from Kurt Cignetti.
4: The Big Ten is the best league in football. And a lot of really good football teams. It's hard to win on the road. Very physical football teams, very well coached. It definitely prepares you for the playoffs. There's no doubt about it. The numbers speak for themselves. I mean, we don't run a hype machine up here in the Midwest. We believe everything's earned, not given. And when we fall short, we say we fell short. We don't cry a river, whine, and complain. All right? And that's why we're the best.
2: There you go.
3: Man, woo! I like it.
2: I love it, too. That's some legit trash talk right there. And to me, Rich and Jared, it seems like more personal than your normal standard, you know, trash talk 101. And I would connect it to last season where there was a lot made about IU's, you know, jump to prominence. Where there are a lot of people, and a lot of it was SEC fueled. Like, are they just cheating right now? Are they just outright cheating? Are they finding a way to work the system? They can't really be this good, right? So I would imagine that fuels some of this because this just isn't your run-of-the-mill trash talk here. This was personal for Kurt Cignetti. I love it. I'm here for all of it. But I think that's what kind of fueled it to get amped up the way that it was.
3: I love a company man. I really do. I think that one of my favorite scenes in cinema is when Tom Hanks in Saving Private Ryan reveals that he was a teacher, he lives in the New England area, he has a wife, and meanwhile, all of these soldiers are looking up to him like this a battlefield-hardened leader, which he was. You know, obviously, any of our WW2 vets who are listening to this show, we honor and thank your sacrifice. The army or the military is a perfect example of how you can be, you know, a milkman or a garbage man or a roofer or shoot. I mean, you could be a teacher, an accountant. You could have a white collar job. But as soon as you put on that uniform, you're different. You're different. Well, as soon as Kurt Cignetti put on a visor that had IU on,

on it, and he was officially a Big Ten man now. He really does kind of toe that Big Ten football line. Like, I want my offensive lineman big, physical, mean. I want to beat you up front on both sides of the trenches, you know, whether we're defensively getting after your offensive line or your quarterback or your running backs, or offensively we're going to punish you in the run game. Even though it's a prettier looking offense with the RPO stuff, we're still going to, there's going to be a physical hurting you're going to feel when you play against Indiana. And he really was, he indoctrinated himself quickly into that. You would be mistaken thinking that he is a 20-year veteran of the Big Ten coaching in that league for that long, but not the way he's talking. I mean, he's a company man. That's the way a Big Ten coach should sound. You know, talk a little bad about the SEC. Oh, yeah, they may have the speed and they may have the hype machine, but we're battle-tested and ready for the playoffs, and that's what Big Ten football is all about. And I 100% agree with it. It's hard not to be biased. You know, obviously I played at Penn State. Obviously I know what the rigors of playing multiple seasons in the Big Ten feels like on your body, and it is a

0: looks like he's ready for the season. But what the transfer portal, what NIL has done, it has created a diaspora of talent. It's not concentrated in those key areas anymore. And I would even argue that the Big Ten, as much as it is a top of class league, no doubt, I don't know if it quite has a personality like it did when Rich played. And I don't think the SEC does either. I think that's, unfortunately, the impact of what's happening in college football. You are removing a lot of that traditional battle lines that we draw, where it's like the SEC is the best and the Big Ten's the biggest and the toughest. Those players are everywhere now.
1: Mm.
0: And I think that's where the leagues themselves are, and we've discussed this, like they don't have as much relevancy anymore. Like the SEC name doesn't slap the same, as the kids say, as it used to. It just doesn't. And the same with the Big Ten, because these players are bouncing around all these different schools and there's no continuity. And from year to year, every league, every team changes their identity and their personality. Like Indiana's going to be a very different team this year than they were last year under Mendoza. Josh Hoover's a very different quarterback, not as big, a little more mobile. It's going to be a different vibe. So I think as much as I agree with Sigs that it's, you know, you want to be front facing and you want to, you know, don't complain and whine when things don't go your way. The narratives that we traditionally talk about with the SEC and the Big Ten, to me, they're a little more diluted because of this playing field that we're on now in college football.
2: All right, we've got Rich Orenberger, Penn State All-American, Jared Smith, FSR betting analyst. I'm Brian Noe. Coming up next, Prop It Up. We look at the prop betting market, get you some picks. We'll do that coming up. It's Fox Sports Radio's Countdown, presented by BetMGM.
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1: 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One, two, three.
2: Prop it up.
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0: Okay, prop bets galore. Jared, we start with you with something you like.
3: I found one that MGM has posted. So I was looking at outs props this morning. Those are obviously my bag. You guys have talked about it the last couple weeks. They haven't posted them yet. I'm sure they'll be up at some point. So maybe you'll follow me on the other platforms to get those later. But I found an MGM strikeout prop that just jumped out at me, and I love it so much. Miles Michaelis under 2.5 strikeouts. Who is Miles Michaelis? Pitcher for the Nationals. They are at the Braves today. And if you pull up Miles Michaelis' StatCast profile, it's a lot of blue. First percentile whiff rate, which is the lowest you could possibly be. First percentile K rate. I mean, his stuff is just falling off a cliff. He's obviously a veteran. He's been in the league a long time. His strikeout rate is below 13% this year. The Braves, I would say, are a slightly below average strikeout team. They're more of a contact team. They're like 20th in strikeout rate this year. So again, they're better than half of the league is in terms of not striking out. 2.5 is a really low number, but Miles Michaelis is bottom basement when it comes to strikeout numbers. So we'll go under 2.5 Ks for Michaelis tonight against the Braves.
4: All right, got the Astros facing the Rangers tonight. Houston hosting. Jeremy Peña, I like his run scored prop going over half a run. Peña has scored a run in 9 of his last 10 games, has reached base 12 straight times, giving him multiple opportunities across the plate if Houston's offense continues rolling the way it has. And so this is my first time betting on a batter run prop. But I saw some reporting on this, and I couldn't keep my hands off. Little plus money, just a sprinkling of plus money, plus 105 here. So Jeremy Peña over a half run scored tonight.
0: Looking at Cubs outfielder Ian Happ. So he has had 11 at-bats against Yankees starting pitcher Max Fried. Guess how many hits he has? 11 at-bats. He's got 7 hits and 11 at-bats. His average is .636. At BetMGM, you just have to get over 0.5 hits. Just get us a hit. Ian Happ, I'm going to take him to get a hit. It's minus 115 either way, over or under. I like the over there. And if you're feeling saucy, you know, a couple of these hits are extra base hits. He's got, what, 3 extra base hits, 2 home runs, 3 RBIs against Max Fried. So if you want to look at his HER stat, hits, you know, runs batted in, runs scored, just get us to 2. 2 plus is at plus 165. So if you're feeling like you're looking for some extra juice, a bigger payout, maybe the HER stat is the way to go, 2 plus there. But I like him to at least get a hit today. I'll take over 0.5 hits for Ian Happ.
4: I like it.
3: Ronel Blanco, by the way, is the guy I was looking at for the outs prop, under 15.5. I see it at some other shops. MGM has not posted it yet. Whenever they post it, Ronel Blanco, Astros pitcher, under 15.5 outs. That's your bonus prop it up.
0: There you go. All right. We love it. Channeling your inner Seamus McGee right there.
3: With oh, yeah.
0: Bonus picks there. Beautiful. All right, coming up next, this was met with the collective hell no.
5: We are Fox Sports.
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22: The White Sox now have a three-game lead in the AL Central after winning 6-1 at Tampa Bay, hitting four home runs off losing pitcher Nick Martinez. Cleveland was beaten at home 4-1 by Arizona, who scored four runs in the eighth. The Yankees shut out the Cubs 2-0 with two solo homers. Cincinnati edged Pittsburgh 8-7. Houston 11-2 over Texas, so the Astros are a half game ahead of the Rangers in the AL West. Milwaukee won again 6-2 at the Angels. Detroit 13-1 over the A's. Tigers pitcher Casey Mize scratched from his start with the trade deadline coming up on Monday. Wins for Boston and Minnesota. NFL analyst Tony Romo was placed on leave by CBS after his DUI arrest last week. In the WNBA, Indiana won 112-98 at Portland. Caitlin Clark with a triple-double. Wins for Atlanta and Washington. I'm Steve DeSager.

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0: 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Here's Brian Noe, Rich Hornberger, and Jared Smith.
2: Oh, what is going on? Happy Saturday to you. Hope all is well. All right, so I love the week that was for FIFA. What a beautiful story. So on Tuesday, you had FIFA president Gianni Infantino, and he rolls out this proposal. He's like, all right, here's what we're going to do. Maybe we're going to have a $20 billion company to run the World Cup, and we're going to have private investors. Sound good? No. Heavy pushback. UEFA, they voted to boycott World Cups if FIFA proceeded. So think about this. They represent 55 nations, including Spain, who just won the freaking thing. So come 2030, we might not have Spain. We might not have some other countries. It's like, what are we doing over here? So they went collective thumbs down. And then just yesterday, on Friday, Mr. Infantino, he was like, yeah, scrap that whole thing. We're not doing any of that. Just met with a collective thumbs down. It's like Tracy Morgan from Cop Out. This is what the rest of the soccer world said about that proposal.
3: No, no, no, no, no, hell no, no.
2: I don't know what the equivalent. I was just talking to Chris Perfett, our esteemed technical producer here on the show. I'm like, what would be the equivalent or the closest thing in American sports? And what he said was maybe March Madness. Think about this. If the NCAA wanted like private investors, and so they invest in March Madness. And the problem is they start having pull. They start calling the shots. They're like, well, we want to expand it to this many teams. We want to have it like later in the season and in the calendar year instead of March. And let's tweak this and tweak that. All of a sudden, you've got your investors calling shots. And so the soccer world wasn't feeling that at all with the World Cup. So when you make it more to what we're familiar with, it makes you, I think, at least me, understand it a lot better. But the funny thing was the soccer world gave a collective thumbs down and a collective double birds to Mr. Infantino. This idea didn't even get off the ground. And there were dudes resigning from their FIFA positions. They're like, I'm out of here in protest. I'm just gone. And it's like, you're not going to get, I don't care. I don't care about pay. I'm out of here. They were so against this. And it went from Tuesday to Friday to scrap the whole idea. Amazing.
4: Yeah, it's a rare loss for Gianni Infantino. Because as I looked into this story more like you, trying to find maybe places where I could compare it and more easily understand it, what I understand is that power is easy to exercise, which ultimately the commissioner of the league has until literally everybody pushes back. Like when a decision or a proposal is universally panned, that's when it doesn't matter how powerful you are. It's so unpopular that you can't even get it off the ground. And that's what this decision or proposal appeared to be. It just appeared to be so universally disliked that it just could not even garner enough respect to be considered seriously. And like you said, people were announcing resignations over it. So it's an interesting crossroads FIFA has placed itself at, where it feels like the quiet things are being said out loud. It feels like the emperor has no clothes. And now not only has everybody been aware of it for a long time, but that's being discussed openly. And the emperor is realizing like, oh, wow, you know, my seamstress lied to me and everybody seemed to be in on the joke. You know, it feels like FIFA has a reckoning coming at some point, because it is inarguably one of the more, and this is often discussed, corrupt organizations on the planet. You know, it is completely and pretty transparently led by its nose by money and power and greed. And there's a lot of things that happen in these transactions where World Cups or international tournaments are

0: are designated to certain countries or areas of the world because large sums of money are changing hands, whether they be, you know, under the shroud of darkness or in broad daylight on Broadway. But yeah, this appears to be one of the more unpopular decisions ever conceived of. And I football's biggest asset isn't for sale, at least not yet.
1: Not yet. I'm sure everything is for sale in life. It's all about the price tag. So the private capital debate, and to be perfectly frank, I don't have a ton of details about the FIFA situation because it's not a league that I cover a lot. I don't know how a lot of it works behind the scenes. It's not our traditional sport that we talk about. It's not the ball that we specifically like to discuss. But I do think this specific debate is becoming more prevalent in sports. And the reason is because it's getting so damn expensive to run these leagues. And the bigger they get, the more expensive they get, the more capital you need in order to continue operation. And that requires funding. And unfortunately, there's not a money print press in the back of the FIFA warehouse, as far as I'm concerned, or any of the other sporting leagues. And really, college football has been the big talk about this. You've seen this happen multiple occasions. Utah actually just did it. They just got a big influx of private capital money. I think it was, frankly, one of the reasons that Kyle Whittingham decided to leave, or at least kind of sealed his fate in terms of, I'm definitely leaving now. Because this is a very slippery slope, right? We talk about the deep state all the time. I know a lot of conspiracy theorists love the deep state. Like, the government's not really running the country. It's really the deep state. It's really money. And that's what creates influence. And when all of a sudden you have a group of people that are not affiliated with the sport in any way, I don't even know if they're fans of the sport, but they are basically buying the sport and they can run it however they see fit. It creates this weird divide where the spirit of sport is competition and I'm better than you and I'm going to prove it on the field. But then you get this like behind the scenes back alley deal making that goes on. And it has nothing to do with the sport itself. It's just literally a money press. And it's this influx of capital that needs to happen or else we can't pay your salary. We can't, you know, do all of the things that we want to do unless we get this influx of money. But then all of a sudden, the people who give you the money want control. And it creates this really weird back and forth. And I don't know what the answer is going to be with FIFA. I think in college football, you're going to keep seeing more of this where you're getting this, you know, investment capital, funding that is essentially bankrolling the sport. But then those people want to make decisions and those decisions might be very unpopular, but they're the ones signing the checks. So you really can't say no. It's kind of like when you sell your soul to the devil. At the time, you think it's great. Like, I'm getting all this money. But then the devil starts asking questions and starts making requests. And you have two choices. You either say yes or the money stops. And if the money stops, then the sport goes away. So I caution college football. I caution any entity that wants to get in bed with Wall Street because all of a sudden the decisions that you're making now become outside of your control.
2: All right, I've got another business-related item here, and full disclosure, normally my eyes start glazing over when we're talking about business and this and that and, you know, whatever. But this is important, too. If you look at the Big Ten and the SEC, this was just last night, this was yesterday, that they're now supporting a Senate bill that would seek to regulate college sports. And what we're looking at are multiple factors here. Some sort of salary cap in place. The ability to police yourself. Think about the Brendan Sorsby situation where the NCAA is like, no, you're ineligible. You're gambling on your own games. And then it was a local judge is like, no, he can play. And it's like, all right, cool. I guess we have no power over you. This would change some of those things. All I know is this. Dan Hurley, the UConn men's basketball head coach, who's won two national championships. Last night, he tweeted this. Somebody please come and fix college sports. It's a complete poop emoji show. That's what he tweeted last night. Over a million views. When you've got a coach that's like, please do something, it can't be worse than what it is right now. You have to have some.

0: some guardrails in place, and that's what this bill would seek to do. I don't know all the ins and outs of the bill, but I do know that you need some guardrails. And if you're able to police yourself, have some sort of salary cap, have some sort of structure, that's something that college sports desperately needs.
1: Yeah, I don't disagree at all. I think that guardrails at some point need to be put in place, but I don't know who's going to do it. I don't know if it's going to take, you know, one of these conferences fracturing off like the SEC or the Big Ten and doing it on their own and then having basically all the teams pledge allegiance to whatever you call the highest position in that new structure, that new governing body, whether it's an executive director or a commissioner or what have you, where it is complete unparalleled, almost religious obedience to the rules of that new conference in order to be strong, because it's going to have to be unified. It's going to take a lot of slings and arrows, right? But if it works, maybe we have a new college football model. You know, if the players feel like they're getting what they deserve, the coaches feel like they're getting what they deserve, the universities who fracture off with this new, new model feel like they're getting what they deserve, well, then maybe we have a new model. But right now, where the NCAA literally doesn't have any control or any say, and we are now rubbing up against government intervention just about at every turn when it comes to NIL or fairness or, you know, this Sorsby situation, we need a change. And I think the only change is going to be abrupt and severe. And then what may follow is a better model. But I don't think in its current standing, college football can corral this. Not in its current makeup.
2: I've read the bill. I think it has a lot of really solid points. I mean, some of it's in the weeds, but the gist of it is a lot of revenue sharing, yeah, spending limits, transfer eligibility rules. Like, I love the rule that you only can allow up to one transfer for a student athlete without penalty. Love that. Because we're bouncing around all these different schools, and it's just like it's free reign. So I like that rule. I think all of the rules and all of the regulations in this bill make a lot of sense. Here's the problem. It now has to pass through the U.S. government. It has to go specifically through the Senate chamber. And I'm not trying to get into political science or civics lessons here, but the filibuster says you need 60 votes in the Senate to get this thing through. If it was a budgetary thing, you don't have to go through that process, but this is obviously not a U.S. budget issue. It's a very separate issue. So you need 60 votes in the U.S. Senate to get this thing approved. I don't know if you guys have been paying attention to politics lately. Good luck getting 60% of the U.S. Senate to agree on anything that is not a, I'll call it, slam dunk thing. This is going to be lobbied against, I'm sure, because again, what you're doing is you're limiting the amount of money that certain people and certain entities can make. And that is going to create a lot of lobbying opportunities in Washington. So I don't know if this is going to pass the Senate. I have no idea. I'm not a political analyst. I'm a betting analyst. But 60 votes is a high threshold. Not a lot of things pass through the Senate. And the government tends to slow this stuff down to a crawl. So as much as I'm excited about the bill itself and excited that the Big Ten and the SEC last night actually finally got on board, which is a nice step forward, there is still the main boss at the end. Like, we're on, like, if this is a video game, we're on like level 4 right now. Like, we passed a couple of the early bosses, like we slayed the dragon, we got the first bow and arrow quiver, and we're moving on to the higher levels of the game now. But it gets a lot more difficult when you have to get 60 votes in the United States Senate. In my opinion, it's not going to pass. I hope it does. I hope it does pass, and I hope we get some change. But right now, we're still in the very early stages of this.
0: I'll go Mike Tyson's punch out. You know where?
2: There you go.
0: Maybe you got past Great Tiger, where he does, yeah, the weird circle thing.
2: We got past, like, Glass Joe. We're,
1: yeah,
2: good.
1: Yeah.
0: Killing,
1: yeah,
0: you. You know, and you still got to get past Mr. Sandman, who's, I haven't, yeah, seen this style before. Yeah, you've got some more levels to go here. No doubt about that. All right, we've got Rich Hornberger, Penn State All-American, Jared Smith, FSR betting analyst. I'm Brian Noe. 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

0: 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We've got the number one pick is in the news. We've got the number three pick who's in the news. We've got the number 104 pick who's in the news. Who is that? We'll tell you right around the corner. 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
1: 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The Odd Couple with Rob Parker and Kelvin Washington. 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
11: 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All right, let's talk some ball over here. So the number one pick is in the news. That would be Raiders quarterback Fernando Mendoza, who is essentially QB2. They named Kirk Cousins QB1 entering training camp. And this is what Fernando Mendoza said. I thought handling it very well, very professionally. Here's his comment.
12: I'm just trying to do my part, focus the next rep, and do everything I possibly can to prepare myself to be the best asset I can for my team. And whatever decision is made at the end, that's fantastic. And I'm all for it. I just want the team to win. So that's where I'm at.
11: Yeah, there you go. He's smart, right? Like he's called himself a goober before. I sound like such a goober over here because it's, you know, rah-rah and team and giving 110%. And he knows how he sounds sometimes, but that's genuine. And I think it's very smart. It's professional. It's a team-first attitude. He knows that he's not going to be holding a clipboard for very long. So he's smart about that. I'm just working on getting better and my time will come. That's essentially what he's saying, and that's exactly what the truth is. So smart approach by Fernando Mendoza.
13: Yeah, there's no question about it. Fernando Mendoza, I think, owns who he is better than most people his age. And I think every NFL team is searching for that level of maturity at the quarterback position. It's okay to be boring. It's okay to be kind of, Jake from State Farm. You know, you're showing up to work wearing your khakis and your red polo shirt, and you're just trying to make an honest buck for your family. Like, you don't need to step outside of yourself to be great. You just have to be great and then allow everybody else to assess that subjectively, you know, and that includes your teammates. I'm not just talking about fans and media types. Like, you know, your teammates obviously have the most access to you from a competitive standpoint. They're going to be in the huddle with you. They're going to be seeing how you react in time, good times and bad times. And that ultimately is going to probably motivate, or I guess the opposite of motivate would be to demoralize your team. And so I think having ownership over who you are and what you do and what you say is a really important aspect of leadership. And I think Fernando Mendoza is leaps ahead of where a lot of rookies are in those terms.
14: It's actually refreshing, the self-awareness he has, frankly. It's so rare in today's culture. Everyone is just so wrapped up in

0: the social media clout and getting clicks and getting attention and looking cool. He just does not care, and he completely owns it. I love it. It is almost impossible not to like him. You could think he's a nerd and a goofball. That's fine. He would agree with you. It's impossible not to appreciate his level of self-awareness. It is honestly, I think, the most rare thing in today's, just not even sports, just culture period, where everyone is just online all the time, focused on getting the clicks, getting the likes, getting all the attention, and he just could care less about all of it. And from being a number one pick and to have that level of, whatever, like, this is who I am and I'm just going to own it, is incredibly refreshing. That being said, the ball issue here is a different topic. I think the Raiders have one big problem on their hands. It was their big problem last year, and I don't know if they fixed it. They were a historically bad offensive line, arguably one of the worst in NFL history. And now you're running, for the most part, it back. You got Linderbaum, which I think will help in the center position. I pray it will help in the center position. It's one of the best centers in the league. If you can't fix the offensive line, and you are rolling out Kirk Cousins, who, I don't know if you saw the video of him doing the shuttle drills this week in practice, where he was like dead last behind the offensive lineman. He looked like me running up and down LA Fitness at the YMCA doing a local basketball game. Like, it wasn't very athletic or very mobile. And then you've got a rookie quarterback, as the number one overall pick, who obviously has a lot of growing to do in terms of his NFL situation. That, to me, is the bigger concern here. Not the maturity level of both quarterback, Cousins and Mendoza, which I would say maturity level, self-awareness, off the charts. But talent, athleticism, mobility, offensive line play, these are the questions that I have for the Raiders right now that I don't know. All the self-awareness in the world cannot save you from a double mug blitz where the center completely whiffs, and all of a sudden you got two guys right in your grill, and you got to, either eat the sack or throw the ball into the stands. I don't care how self-aware you are, you're not going to be able to overcome that if the offensive line play doesn't improve. So that's the biggest question I have with the Raiders this year.
1: Well, I just think that winning is hard enough, but when you have certain players that are just drama for no good reason, it takes a lot of energy away. And so that's Fernando Mendoza does not project to be that guy at all in his NFL career. And it goes back to, I love A.J. Brown as a player, but now with the Patriots, he goes over from the Eagles to the Patriots, new Patriots wide receiver. But Tom Brady was on with Travis and Jason Kelce recently, and he was saying, I can't have you be the happiest guy when you catch 11 and the most miserable guy when you catch 3. And he said, it's like it takes a lot of energy from a lot of people to keep that player stable. And I look at that and I compare it to a quarterback like Mendoza. He does not project to be a guy that's just sucking energy from the team. If anything, he's putting it back in, right? So I think he's got his head right, and we'll see if he can get his production right as well as the years go by. And he's eventually going to get his shot this season. We projected maybe week 8, if you give Kirk Cousins the first runway, and the first 7 games collectively are pretty challenging. So if you get Fernando Mendoza to start double-digit games, I think that's probably a really good approach for the Raiders. All right, so the number one pick's in the news. The number 3 pick is in the news. That would be Jeremiah Love, stud running back out of Notre Dame. His new offensive coordinator, Nathaniel Hackett. Listen to what he says about how Jeremiah Love is coming along. Like, what's he looking like exactly here? Check this out.
2: Where is Jeremiah at? What is his progression?
3: I mean, he's definitely a rookie. And as we've talked about, and he'll keep growing every single day. I'm very excited for him. All those guys, not just him.
1: not exactly a ringing endorsement right there from Nathaniel Hackett. I mean, he's a rookie. That's pretty obvious. Definitely a rookie. And then he's excited not just for Jeremiah Love, but the entire running back room, which has James Conner, Trey Benson, a number of guys there. They picked up Tyler Algier. So kind of an odd comment by Nathaniel Hackett. I don't know. I think the compliment sandwich is probably the best way to go. If he says something like, oh man, you can see he's got a ton of ability. He's a rookie. We're working through some things, but that's what happens with rookies. But man, his ceiling is so high. I can't wait. Blah, blah, blah, whatever. It's almost like it doesn't even register. But when you lead off with, oh, he's definitely a rookie. I mean, that's plain to see, but it's just an odd comment by Nathaniel Hackett. I don't think he handled

0: that very well. And it's been a story throughout the week, what's going on with the Arizona Cardinals. You just, man, some of these guys, you want the players to have the back of the team. Sometimes coaches, assistants, they got to have the back of their players too. It's July. It's just turned August. We're training camp now. And you don't handle a layup question properly. It's just silly, man. I don't understand why he handled it that way. Not good.
1: Yeah, it's not good, and it's not good for maybe one of a couple of different reasons, but I'll give you two that come to mind. Either A, Jeremiah Love really needs to get in his playbook, and he's not, you know, and it's showing because he's showing up for basic installs unprepared. And what I mean by that is you can tell if a guy is going home after practice and reviewing the mistakes he made, getting into the playbook to fix stuff, and building, scaffolding a higher intelligence level or ability to be trusted in the offense as, you know, OTAs and training camp moves on. And you can tell the guys who don't. So maybe Nathaniel Hackett was sending out a fairly stern warning to Jeremiah Love that, hey, just because you're a third overall pick does not guarantee you playing time this season. If we're going to have to turn to Connor Algier, we will, because we have competent NFL ready backups. If you're not our guy, so step it up. Or it could be a situation where this is just a motivator. Maybe Nathaniel Hackett realizes, you know, hey, the way to reach this guy is going to be to make it outside of this building. Now, again, this is, I'm speaking extraordinarily favorably towards the coach, you know, suggesting that maybe he didn't make a mistake here. Maybe this isn't a public relations fiasco. Maybe this is the proper way to motivate or to explain to Jeremiah Love that, hey, the expectations are a little bit higher around here. But if it's not those couple of things, and this is just a coach stepping way out of bounds, then the Cardinals need to corral this coach and say, hey, you know, Hackett, why don't you tone it down? You know, this is a guy who's brand new to the team, and we're really depending on him helping us. That's the reason why we took him third overall. So I'm very curious to see how the next press conference goes with Nathaniel Hackett when his next media opportunity comes around.
2: I bet it's going to be not for a long time.
1: Nathaniel
2: Hackett's going to get benched from doing media after this one. Listen, there's a time and a place to criticize a player or to, I don't even want to say this was criticism. I think this was an observation that the media is going to obviously take and run with. Nathaniel Hackett's been in this league a really long time. He should know better. I agree with Brian 100%. Compliment sandwich. If you want to motivate a player to study harder, which that kind of sounds like this, that's what it was. It didn't sound like it was a physical thing. It sounded like it was a, we need you to zig and you're actually zagging type of thing that I would imagine eventually will get cleaned up. You either do, I always go by two things when it comes to like public criticism. Usually it's trying to motivate or trying to denigrate. I think in this case, Hackett's trying to motivate. I think it's coming from a place of love, pun intended. But I think it's just it's the delivery. Because when I look at Jeremiah Love, I see a player, and there was a lot of questions on whether or not the Cardinals should even draft this guy because of where the Cardinals are as a franchise right now. Jeremiah Love last year, mind-blowing numbers. Like, in a light box, this dude's getting 10 yards a carry, minimum. Like, it's truly remarkable how talented he is. And I just don't know what the Cardinals expect out of him this year. And that's going to be the bigger question. Right now, it seems like the expectations are limited based off of the rhetoric that we are hearing. But I think at some point they have to, you know, take the kid gloves off. Because he really is one of the most talented players in this draft. I think, and we talked about it, Brian, before the draft. I thought maybe pound for pound, he was the most talented player in the draft class. It's just running backs kind of this like weird position right now and how the league values it. But Arizona, I don't want to say reach, but they definitely surprised some people by taking him. And now it's about how they use him. And I hope that the usage is a little bit different than what we heard from Hackett this week.
0: Yeah, to me, it's you know, it's not making a mountain out of a molehill, but I think all this little stuff matters. If you're talking about, listen, you want to have, we're just talking about not having energy suckers on your team. You know, when

0: This is Jeremiah Love. He's a Lamborghini that you just drafted at number 3 overall. It should be positive. It should be exciting. It should be like, hey, man, this guy, whatever. Yeah, he's a rookie, but the ability and positive, positive, positive.
1: Yeah,
0: we always talk, right? We talk about winning cultures. And to me, this is an energy sucking comment where the first thing you say is,
2: yeah, I mean, he's definitely a rookie.
0: He's definitely a rookie. I mean, that's plain to see. It's obvious.
1: It's the delivery.
3: I would say consider the source, though. Like, if I heard this from Andy Reid or Mike Tomlin or Bill Belichick during the prime of the Patriots, or, you know, or Bill Cowher, or, you know what I mean? Like, go back to some of the more hard-nosed coaches in the past who have had a lot of success. I think we would have taken it very differently. I think Nathaniel Hackett's a ball coach. I think he sounds like a ball coach to me. He sounds like a disappointed ball coach because he has a rookie who, for one reason or another, isn't playing up to what he believes his potential is. And do I think that a guy who's bounced around the league for as long as Nathaniel Hackett is talentless or doesn't have the ability to control his emotions at the podium? Probably not. But I think he's probably – what that shows to me is he's a little overwhelmed and is running out of ways to try to reach Jeremiah and say the same thing over and over again. And so he spoke his mind. And, again, if it came from a different source – I feel like it would have been better received, but since it's coming from Nathaniel Hackett, and you know he was the guy who got kind of ran out of town as Denver's head coach, you know he's bounced around the league and he's kind of been a little bit of a laughing stock recently, you know people are probably not giving him the credit he deserves, but again, from your guys' standpoint, we're dealing with a different generation of athlete who may not handle the negative criticism as well. So if you're trying to build a guy up early in his career, this may not be the best route. We'll see. We'll see what happens.
0: Well, yeah. That's
1: a really good point too, Rich, about the actual person that you're talking about. If it's a veteran quarterback like an Aaron Rodgers, who cares? He's been through it. It's a rookie in his first NFL training camp. Give him some positive feedback.
0: Yeah. Well, that's the thing is, compare it to another coach. So John Harbaugh, new head coach with the New York Giants. He had more than enough ammunition to call out Cam Scadaboo, right? So Cam Scadaboo, that was, going back to the tease, the 104th pick, right, in the 2025 yeah. draft. You're like, who the heck is the 104th pick? That's Cam Scadaboo. So Cam, he had a nasty ankle injury last year, open fracture of his right ankle. And he's at Fanatics Fest. And he's doing a backflip.
1: Yeah.
0: And so, like, John Harbaugh is asked about this publicly. He could be like, what is this freaking guy doing? I mean, like, seriously, you got to think about the team. Here's what he had to say after being asked about it initially.
4: My reaction was this. Dude, at least stick it. You know what I mean? Land the thing if you're going to do it. You know, that was my first reaction. So, you know, Scat's going to be ready to go. And he's been working super hard. He's really been training like crazy, and his mind is on camp. You know, he's healthy, he's ready to roll, and I can't wait to see him out there at practice.
0: He starts with a joke, positive, positive, positive, positive. It's a dose of positivity from John Harbaugh. He easily could have been hating on Cam Scadaboo, but he's smart enough to realize there's a difference between what you say publicly, which was that, you know, interview that he did, and what you say privately. He just talked to Cam Scadaboo and basically said, like, bro, you got to be smarter. Think team first. And so Cam's not doing backflips until the games roll around, right? So, like, that's what Nathaniel Hackett failed to understand, is there's a difference between what you say publicly, what you say privately, and whether you're being positive or negative. You won 3 games last season. You got to be more positive, man. Like, you got to establish a winning culture. And it starts all around the building. His situation, it's pretty obvious. It's like, dude, that stuff brings a team down even lower. And if you've seen the Arizona Cardinals roster, it's not great. Like, they need a lot more positivity because winning is hard enough. Nathaniel Hackett just doesn't understand that. It's obvious.
3: Well, you never dry your underwear on the clothing line in the front yard. You know what I mean? Like,
5: great reference. That's great. I love that.
3: The excuse that, well, I mean, they were clean. That doesn't

really fly. You know what I mean? Like, so he might be right. Nathaniel Hackett might be right. This might have been a clean comment. Jeremiah Love might know it, too. He might be sitting back listening to this clip going, yeah, coach is right, I got to try harder. And maybe the message was sent and received. But it doesn't mean that it's the right way to do it. Put the clothesline in the backyard and dry your underwear out back. You know, away from, because guess what? The results are going to be the same. You just got to find a different method to do it, a different maybe geographic location to essentially accomplish the same task. So I don't disagree with that. Going back to Harbaugh, I think that that was an excellent way to sort of tease that what he saw he didn't love, but at the same token understands that he's dealing with a player who they're really depending on this season, but also is a hard worker and has spent the offseason getting as healthy as possible for him to even attempt to do something so stupid on a stage at some sort of publicity event. So credit to John Harbaugh, Nathaniel Hackett, you know, couple demerits. But we'll wait and see how the Cardinals running back

0: passing yards. With rookies, it's also very high. So yeah. I would say under 900 yards. What do you guys think?
1: I think it's a good way to lean. You got a lot of running backs that are going to get some carries, and you're probably going to be trailing in a lot of games.
0: 100%.
1: Running the ball in the fourth quarter, right?
0: Yeah. And they want to get the most out of Brissett. They just paid him, and he was an attempts hog last year. I think under.
1: Yeah, that makes sense. All right, we've got Rich Ornberger, Penn State All-American, Jared Smith, FSR betting analyst. I'm Brian Noe. Coming up next, rapid fire. We each have a bushel of picks. We'll throw them at you frisbee style, hopefully get you some winners. We'll do that next. It is Fox Sports Radio's Countdown, presented by BetMGM.
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36: Slowly awaiting for news on Monday that Tarek Skubal is going to be a Dodger. Sorry, Chris Perfett.

0: I will hate the Dodgers and Major League Baseball as a whole even more if that happens. That's our technical producer extraordinaire, Mr. Chris Perfett.
1: Yeah, I'm resigned to it. But I do want to shout out to my man, Johnny Infantino, and the week he has had, or should we call him by his true North American name, Johnny Baby.
2: Wow. Okay.
1: That's what it means. That's what it means. Johnny Infantino.
2: Technically, it does. Okay.
0: And shout out to our guy, Zaga, on digital, posting our clips. Appreciate his hard work. 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Top of the hour, Up on Game. TJ Hushmanzada and Plaxico Burress, they have got you covered. In about 8 American minutes from now, keep it locked right here on Fox Sports Radio. All right, we got some picks to make. Let's do it.
3: Rapid fire.
0: Okay, Rich, we start with you. I'm sorry, Jared, we start. What am I doing? I'm screwing up the order over. Jared, we start with you. What are
2: hey!
0: You
2: I mean, Rich could start if he wants. I'll take a break for a minute. I'll give you the Miles Michaelis strikeout prop, under 2.5 strikeouts for Mr. Michaelis, Nats pitcher, over at BetMGM today. I like that price a lot. His stuff is just bottom basement stuff. And the Braves don't strike out a ton. Minus $1.25 is your price there. Two Yurphies. We got some Yurphie prices at BetMGM. Rangers, Astros, Yurphie. This is minus -105. Jacob DeGrom, Ronel Blanco. DeGrom, I know on the surface, like, wow, DeGrom, you're betting on a run to be scored. His first inning numbers have not been good this year, and Blanco also has been very poor in that category. And I'll also give you the Braves-Nats Yurphie, right? We talked about Michaelis' stuff not being good. You got Ronaldo Lopez on the other side. Minus $1.35. A little pricier on this Yurphie, but I do think this one is solid. Nats-Braves, yes, run in the first inning.
4: All right, all baseball, all money lines. First, we go to the Rockies at Coors Field. Colorado already grabbed the series opener, and altitude continues to create one of the biggest home field advantages in baseball when the Rockies are actually playing the sport that they're supposed to play, which is fantastic when they do, especially when you have the money line bet on them. I'm going to back the Mets. This goes against the Sheamus special. All right, I expect them to bounce back despite Friday's loss. I'm going Mets on the money line. New York still a solid favorite. I'm guessing the Marlins remain one of the weaker offensive clubs in Major League Baseball, and they prove it tonight. Milwaukee continues to win with balance, so I'm taking the Brewers on the money line. They've just been consistently pairing starting pitching with one of the National League's deepest bullpens. So give me the Brewers on the money line today as well.
0: All right, I'm going to give you a couple of unders and a parlay. How about that?
2: Wow.
0: Let's go Cardinals, Blue Jays under 8.5. Blue Jays, they are tied for the least amount of runs scored this entire season. Quinn Matthews makes his Major League debut for the Cards, and my poor Redbirds, they just cannot score runs right now. So I'll take under 8.5. Give me under 7.5 in the Twins-Mariners game. Prelip going up against Logan Gilbert. I think runs are going to be at a premium. Now here is the parlay du jour right here. Give me the New York Liberty on the money line. They need to win this game. They're 8th right now in the pecking order. They're at the Mercury, so I think they win. Give me Tigers A's adjusted over 7.5. That's plus 110 if you match the Liberty with the over. We are Sports.
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5: What you need to know.
6: Kansas City Chiefs rookie receiver Cyrus Allen left practice today with an apparent left leg injury. Allen is a fifth-round pick out of Cincinnati who'd earned rave reviews so far in training camp. Veteran Buffalo Bills safety C.J. Gardner-Johnson left practice today due to an apparent leg injury as well. In Major League Baseball on Friday night, the Boston Red Sox defeated the Dodgers in L.A. 9-4. Despite Shohei Ohtani's 24th home run, the Red Sox concluded the month of July with a 21-4 record. The Houston Astros bested the Texas Rangers 11-2 to take over sole possession of first place in the American League West. Tigers defeated the Athletics 13-1, scoring 7 runs at the top of the 8th inning, including Dylan Dingler's first career Grand Slam home run. I'm Isaac Lohengrin.
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14: 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I'm TJ Houshmandzadeh with my dog Plaxico. 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Plex, before I... Hey, man, we in a major heat wave out here, but by the water, it's 85 degrees, 86, 87 degrees in Orange County. So, man, we got clear skies and nothing but palm trees. How you doing out there?
15: Hey, man, it's a beautiful Saturday. It's probably going to get up into the 90s today. It's already 85 okay. degrees, man. So, beautiful weather. No, like I say, we don't have any palm trees, man. But it's, clear skies, a lot of sunshine, and, great way to start the weekend.
14: Yeah, this weather out here has been great. Now, the weather up north, San Francisco, from a team perspective with the Niners. I've been saying this for the last couple weeks. I felt like the Niners should have been signed Debo Samuel. I felt like just uncertainty. The only proven guy, in my opinion, that they had was Mike Evans. Obviously, Christian Kirk is a veteran that they signed in the offseason, but he had a calf injury. I'm like, you can't rely on

0: Dazon Stribling, they rookie from Ole Miss. Ricky Pearsall, who they drafted in the first round 2 years ago because, unfortunately, his rookie year, he got shot. Last year, I believe he missed 8 or 9 games with a knee injury. You just can rely on them. They end up signing Debo. 1 year, $7 million deal. What do you think this signing does for the 49ers on the field and also the leadership aspect of it that Debo brings?
1: I mean, first and foremost, he shores up the wide receiver room. You know, obviously, you have Keenan Allen. You know, he's going to be your number one, you know, option from a wide receiver standpoint. And Kyle Shanahan is going to figure out ways to, you know, to feature him and make him the number one guy. But what Debo does is, you know, back in – you forget, in 2021, man, I believe he received for over 1,400 yards. And, you know, with him coming back, Kyle Shanahan knows, you know, he knows his strengths. You know, he's going to put him in the backfield, get him some screens, get the ball in his hands quick so he can be Debo. But, you know, that was 5 years ago. So Debo's kind of slowing down a little bit. But I think that, you know, bringing him back to the familiarity of Kyle Shanahan and within his offense, he definitely adds some depth. You know, Ricky Pearsall is already out of camp with knee swelling, and Christian Kirk, like you said. But I just think, you know, adding Debo, you know, back into this offense, he gives you experience. You know, he's going to go out and make plays. But you know, I just don't know why it took Kyle Shanahan and John Lynch this long to sign Debo, because it's like you said, I thought they should have signed him months ago.
0: Yeah, I felt like if you're not going to sign him months ago, at least before training camp. But, you know, better late than never. I feel like Debo is going to bring a lot to the table. This is where I think Debo must be aware of is, and I'm not 100% certain on this, but you can kind of tell just by what I felt he got too heavy, Plex. Debo's 6 feet, maybe 6'1". Dude, playing at 230? 230 plus as a receiver?
1: No, I was 229 and I'm 6'6".
0: That's what I'm saying.
1: The boy heavy now.
0: And so I feel like if he can play at 215, he'd have so much more success. Football is a movement sport. It's not about size. It's about movement. And so I think having just less weight you got to run around with at that height will make him better, because – he's not an old dude, and it's crazy because, you know, you see it's 5 years removed from his best season. Debo is still young. I feel like him not being in camp at the outset of it with any team, that's a shot. That's a shot to our ego. And so I'm hoping he's super motivated. I feel like he can go in and contribute on the field, off the field, locker room. Leader, everybody knows that the passion he plays with, and so I'm excited to see how this takes place. How will he be utilized? We know Mike Evans is going to be the number one option. Kittle coming off an Achilles, when will he play? C-Mac, how will they manage his load to try to keep him healthy? So it will get interesting. But I want to go back to you brought up Pearsall with the knee injury. If you are the San Francisco 49ers, what are you doing with him? What are you doing with Ricky Pearsall? Because his first 2 years have just been so-so. First-round pick, like I said, first year get shot, last year knee problem. Now, here we are in August, right?
1: Yep.
0: First day of August. Was his knee bothering him? Did you ever have any knee problems when you were playing, Plex?
1: Not really.
0: Okay.
1: I had a little tweaked MCL, but I did play with an MCL sprain in the Super Bowl. But
0: oh yeah, we all had that. Well,
1: yeah, not the Super overall, Bowl, but I never really had any knee issues.
0: Me either. But my thing is this: if you finished last season, you were having knee problems, you would think as soon as you start training that you're going to push yourself to see if this knee problem is going to be persistent. Is it going to be something that's going to be a bugaboo and it's going to be worrisome?

0: so that if you have to have surgery, you had his surgery in March, you good to go for training camp. Right. I felt like you get to training camp, now you have this swelling, and had you pushed yourself in the offseason and looked at things in the offseason, you probably would have had the surgery and be ready to go by now. If you're the Niners, what are you doing with Ricky Pearsall moving forward?
1: I don't know, because it seems like to me like he got some bad medical advice along the way. Because if you have a PCL and you and they tell you that you don't need surgery, and now here we are in training camp, and now you're still having the same issue because maybe somebody told you that you did not need to have surgery for it to heal properly, and now you're looking at a potential, you know, extended amount of time away from football because you got some bad advice from the medical team.
0: Is it bad advice, or is it just because you can get bad advice? But if you push yourself to the limit in your training in off season, you know something wrong.
1: I don't know the extent of the injury, but he was just basically betting on himself, saying that I can avoid surgery and heal it up, you know, without getting the surgery and going to the new season healthy. And that has not been the case. So what do you do now if you're, you know, Ricky Pearsall in the San Francisco 49ers? You know, you're looking out the window saying, how patient can we be with this young man to him so we can get some kind of, you know, return on him being a first-round pick, you know, three or four years ago. And this just not has been able to happen because mainly because he hasn't been healthy. And so now, you know, you're going to have to deal with the situation moving forward. You know, he's going to probably end up having to have surgery, and that's going to set him back, who knows, 8-9 months. So I guess it's up to him and the team doctors to see if Ricky Pearsall is even going to be available to play this season. So it's already training camp, and so they just got to deal with the medical part of him and see if he can get back on the football field.
0: Yeah, that to me, Ricky Pearsall stribling, to me, was a big reason why I believe the Niners didn't want to sign Debo early, because listen, we draft Pearsall first round, we draft Stribling with the first pick of the second round. We want to see what these young guys can do. And so Debo was the security blanket, so to speak. And now that Pearsall's down, you still want to see if Stribling can be that guy moving forward. Can Stribling be the guy y'all wanted or expected Pearsall to be? I believe he'll be the third receiver. But for Pearsall, man, the way the league, this is third season. If he's not available to play this year, I don't know if he's a 49er moving forward after this season.
1: I don't think so.
0: And it's because you start having these lower body injuries, specifically your knees, this early in your career. It's a wrap, because our game is all about stop, start, stop, start. And it's a lot of force every time you stop. And so it will get real interesting to see how they navigate this Ricky Pearsall thing. But more than anything, as a player, you must be proactive with your health. You must be proactive with your career, because every year in April, it's a draft full of kids, young men, ready to come into the league and take your job. The same way you came into the league, Ricky Pearsall, looking to take somebody's job, every single year, it's a new batch of young men coming to do the same thing that you were trying to do. And so you got to – you really, really, really got to push yourself. You work hard in college. In the NFL, it's just a different type of work.
1: Push yourself if you're always hurt?
0: But had he pushed himself in the offseason, he would have realized, something ain't right with my knee. Let me get this fixed. You can't push yourself in training camp

0: Something not right. Because I know in OTAs, I was reading, in OTAs, he practiced, and then he practiced the first day of OTA, then he wouldn't practice the second day. So that right there tells me he knew something was up, or the team knew something was up. Yeah. Did they think rest was going to heal it? I mean, rest didn't heal it once the playoffs ended until he started working out. So
1: yeah, bad situation, man.
0: But on the bright side of it, Deebo Samuel is back in the league. I just hope he takes my advice, man. You cannot play at no damn 230 when you 6'1".
1: But hey, they've been saying he's been having some weight issues over the last few years. So, you know, maybe, you know, he has made some adjustments, you know, physically to, you know, get down, you know, maybe 5 or 10 pounds. But you are right, man. He, you know, being at 230 is 6 feet. I don't know too many wide receivers in the NFL that I've seen that are 6 feet and weigh 230 pounds. Just like I said earlier, I'm 6'6", and I played at 229, 230.
0: So man, I came in 6'2". I was like 217 my first couple years, man. Marvin Lewis got there and was like, "You too big. You need to lose weight." I said, "Marvin, have you seen me with my shirt off? Where I'm gonna lose this weight at?" And he
1: ain't nothing to lose.
0: Hey, Marvin put my weight at 207. Guess what? Boy, it was 205. I lost that weight.
1: Man, what are you finding to lose?
0: Plex, I was eating ice cream every single day. So I was like, all right, I ain't going to eat ice cream every day. I'm going to eat ice cream about 2-3 days a week. I literally was eating ice cream 7 days a week. I'm talking like 4-5 scoops at a time.
1: Oh, yeah.
0: And so I just stopped doing it every
1: nothing
0: day.
1: Nothing like that, though. Yeah, that's crazy.
0: It to me, for Deebo, if he gets his weight, at least for me, that's just my opinion. You know, this ain't no shot at Deebo. This is my opinion. 215, Deebo. 215, you got 3-4 really, really good years ahead of you if you take that advice. So we going to see. We got to take a break. We got a great show planned. We got to get into the. You know, I like Kirk Cignetti, man. He loved a popish. Kirk Cignetti is he's funny. So we're gonna get into a couple comments he made. We'll talk a little LeBron. The Bucks, they having problems. They two best players. They are unhappy. Got some Justin Herbert and Chargers news. The Eagles is out there paying these dudes. We'll get into that, man, when we come back. That's Plaxico Burress. I'm TJ Houshmandzadeh. This Up on Game, Fox Sports Radio. We'll be right back.
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0: back in up on game. I'm TJ Houshmandzadeh alongside Mr. Plaxico Burress. 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You'll see our best videos from all of our shows. Hit the thumbs up icon. Comment away. You got to let us know whose take you agree with and even those who you don't. Just search Fox Sports Radio on YouTube and subscribe. Before we left, we were talking. I brought up Kurt Cignetti, and do we have sound on this? But Kurt Cignetti, he a walking soundbite, man. he really is a low key funny dude, man. You know, we're the Big Ten, and we talked about this last week, me, you, and LeVar, about which was the best conference, and he says,
1: the Big Ten is the best league conference.
0: We're not a hype train in the Midwest. But we actually do have sound. Let's listen to Kurt Cignetti himself say what he has to say.
2: The Big Ten is the best league in football, and a lot of really good football teams. It's hard to win on the road. Very physical football teams, very well coached. It definitely prepares you for the playoffs. There's no doubt about it. The numbers speak for themselves. I mean, we don't run a hype machine up here in the Midwest. We believe everything's earned, not given. And when

0: We fall short. We say we fell short. We don't cry a river, whine, and complain. All right? And that's why we're the best.
1: Hey.
2: I know who he's taking a shot at saying that.
1: He taking a shot at everybody in the SEC that think they good. That's basically what he's doing. And he basically saying, if you don't like it, do something about it.
2: And I also believe he's taking a shot at one of the in-state rivals, Notre Dame, because, you know, they went 9-2 last year and didn't make it into the college football playoffs. I also believe he's taking a shot at them also.
1: I look at it from this perspective. One, when you go to the university, because nobody was doing that at Indiana prior to him going to be the head coach at the University of Indiana. Nobody thought Indiana would win 10 games in a season, let alone go undefeated. And so when you do what he did, talk all you want to talk. But now, people are, oh, man, you're giving them bulletin board material. Man, everybody going to be ready to play. But I promise you, players, they're going to – Indiana going to get everybody best shot. Number one, just because they won a national championship. Number two, people don't like the way Kirk Cignetti is talking.
2: They do not.
1: Dude, hella cocky, and I don't mind it. We've never really seen a coach just talk the way he – we not a hype train up here in the Midwest. We just work. And again, I stated my opinion about this last week. I believe the SEC from top to bottom is a better conference. The Big Ten, I would say the top four or five teams. The Big Ten has won, what, the last three national championships?
2: Yep.
1: And so from that point, I mean, they are the best conference. I just feel overall – the SEC is more competitive. And again, I could be what Kirk Cignetti said before also. This ain't 2005. They living off of that. And maybe I'm still living in 2005 how deep the SEC is. But now that this NIL is in full effect, I love it, because would we have seen this? Would we have seen the parity in college football that we've seen and we are going to continue to see without NIL? Would the University of Indiana had won a national championship? I believe those answers are no. And so Alabama, Georgia, those schools, they backups were better than the majority of everybody they played starters. They're backups. That is no longer the case now. And so they don't have five stars on a third team now. They've got four-star recruits running down on kickoffs because these kids are now going to other schools and playing right away because of NIL. So the NIL, to me, has been a great thing for college football. Do you see, look, going into this season, does the Big Ten, will there be any backlash to the Big Ten if they don't win another national championship?
2: I don't think it's going to be any backlash, man. You look at the last three national championship teams, just like we were just talking about Ohio State, Michigan, and Indiana. And I believe that the national championship team that does win, they are from the best conference. I mean, how can you not say that they are not? Because you're playing against some of the top talented teams in your conference. And then when you get to the college football playoffs, you're playing against arguably the top 12 teams that are voted in. So how can you not be from the best conference? But I think one of the things about Kirk Cignetti is, why he's so blunt about, his message about the Big Ten, about his football team, is that, man, they are a very well-coached football team. And he knows that, and he understands that, he gets the best out of those players. They're not the best athletes in college football, but he finds a way to, get the best out of those young men that he brings into his program. And And just, you know, looking, just going back to the Nick Marsh situation, his first day of spring.

0: in practice, he come out there in gold shoes, and like, hey man, what the hell are you doing? This ain't Michigan State. So, you know, like he ain't taking no bull either. So, and his players respect that. And when your players respect you as a coach, knowing that, you know, the being coached really well, and you're getting the rewards, and you're seeing the rewards from winning football games, that's what makes this group so good. And also, you know, look at the average age of these players on this football team. They're 23 years old. Like, these guys have seen a lot of football in other programs, playing 4 or 5 years of college football. So he's not starting a lot of, you know, these young incoming, you know, freshmen who are highly touted coming out of high school. He has guys who have been around and played 4 or 5 years in college football. So those are the guys that he basically targets, you know, in the portal. Guys who are not just, you know, great players, but, you know, also have a lot of experience in playing the game. So I'm looking at this Indiana schedule, and I'm saying to myself, if the two toughest games, I believe, is Michigan and Ohio State goes to Indiana. If they can go to Michigan and win that game, I believe it's on October 17th, and I believe that they are going to beat Ohio State at home. Indiana's going to be at home. There's a possibility that they can go undefeated. Man, again.
1: I'm telling you right now,
0: Ohio State going to Indiana.
1: Ohio State going to beat the hell out of Indiana this year.
0: I don't think that they're going to walk Indiana and beat the hell out of them. I don't believe that's going to happen.
1: Hey,
0: that is the one game for Indiana and Kurt Cignetti and his team that is circled on the calendar. You can believe that, because this game right here is going to have national championship implications. Ohio State going to Indiana. They will not. They're not going to beat the hell out of them.
1: Hey, this is how they're going to do them. They're going to do them like Mike Tyson was doing dudes in Indiana the early 90s.
0: Indiana is going to put the stamp on it when Ohio State goes to Bloomington. Watch what I tell you.
1: Hey, man, y'all say this clip for 2 months' time.
0: Please tell it. Please save it.
1: Ohio State going to beat the hell out of Indiana this year.
0: I'm trying to tell you. Kurt Cignetti is going to have them boys ready when the Buckeyes walk in that building. I can guarantee you that.
1: And then he going to see Jeremiah Smith and Chris Henry in that D-line and say,
0: remember this, everybody. Remember what I'm telling you.
1: Yeah, remember this. Hey, let's get to that. Hey, Ilo, man, come talk to us, man. Get us this update, because, you know, I know what's about to happen when they play Ohio State, but tell me what's going on right now.
2: I don't run a hype machine up here in the studio. When I mispronounce a name, I don't cry a river, whine and complain. And that's why I'm the best.
0: I win. Google me.
2: Well, actually, I'd like to say to the listeners out there, don't Google me. Anyway, you know who is the best, at least this morning? Atlanta Falcons guard Matthew Bergeron. He's just agreed to a 4-year, $96 million contract extension with $60 million guaranteed. The downside of NFL training camps, however, injuries. We've already had a couple today. Kansas City Chiefs rookie receiver Cyrus Allen left practice today with an apparent left leg injury. Allen, a fifth-round pick out of Cincinnati, he had opened a lot of eyes so far in training camp. Elsewhere, veteran Buffalo Bills safety C.J. Gardner-Johnson left practice today due to an apparent leg injury as well. In Major League Baseball on Friday night, the Boston Red Sox defeated the Dodgers in L.A. 9-4, despite Shohei Ohtani hitting his 24th home run. The Red Sox concluded the month of July with a 21-4 record. The Houston Astros defeated the Texas Rangers 11-2 to take over sole possession of first place in the American League West. The Detroit Tigers defeated the Athletics 13-1. The Tigers scored 7 runs at the top of the 8th inning, including Dylan Dingler's first career grand slam. And the San Diego Padres blanked the San Francisco Giants 7-0. San Diego's Jace Bowen, the first home run of his Major League career. Guys, minus that other guy, back to you.
1: Yes, sir. Appreciate it, Ilo. Hey, Plex, we're going to get into a topic. I was just scrolling through something.

0: And I saw this, so this is going to be off the cuff, no pun intended, because it's not on the rundown. It's something I kind of want to talk about. And we were kind of going through training camp when this happened, and it shocked everyone. So 25 years ago today, Corey Stringer passed away from heat-related illness after practice. And I remember this. I was just telling somebody this story a few weeks back how, man, when I was playing early on training camp, they didn't give a you-know-what. First day, two practices. Second day, two practices. Third day, two practices. And I'm talking full pads, and we hitting every practice. And water breaks were far and few between. You kind of had to just go get it if you weren't in. If you were starting, you was going and going and going. You wasn't really getting no water. And so 25 years ago, he died from complications of heat stroke and practicing in Minnesota. After that, the NFL started to put in stipulations and they became more sensitive to the issues that can happen when you're in those type of conditions, especially the heat waves of the summer.
1: All right.
0: What is your recollection of that day, that event, that sticks out to you most?
1: I mean, obviously, you know, I remember like it was yesterday. Never really, never had a chance to get to know Corey, but you know, it was kind of, you know, heartfelt, you know, all throughout the league. And I think when that incident took place, I think I remember the NFL immediately taking precautions of, you know, hydration, more water breaks. That we was having like the slush towels on the sideline to, you know, to cool the bodies down, you know, different things like that. And I think, you know, after that, that's when they really took heed to, you know, to the players, because, you know, you don't want, you know, players, you know, out there, you know, dying on a football field. It was absolutely, you know, sad for him.
0: Heat exhaustion, like, you'd say, remember, dog, we coming up like this ago, we tired, and they put your helmet back on, and you ain't getting no water. It was like, bro, like, and if you did those things, you were considered a punk. You was considered soft. It was almost like common sense wasn't common. Like, I know how I feel. Like, I really need some water. And if you were to do any of those things, they made you feel like you were being a punk.
1: Yeah. It was different day and age, man. You know, obviously. But, yeah, they definitely made a lot of changes, you know, after that incident happened. Just like you said, man, we would come into training camp and we would have 10 practices in the first 5 days because every day was 2-a-days. And in the afternoon, when it was the hottest, that was when you was in full pads. You know, we was tackling to the ground and some drills, like full contact. And those 2-a-days, man, don't even exist no more. So these young cats don't even realize or understand, you know, what we was really going through. Nowadays, they have like this GPS in their vest, so they know how many miles they run in a day, and the you know, how much energy they are exerting, you know, during practice. So it has definitely, you know, been some changes, you know, within the league, as it should be.
0: Yeah, so just, you know, rest in peace. Obviously, it's been so long, but that Corey Stringer incident was the beginning of change for the NFL, for the NFLPA, for the players, just for football in general, because you got to understand, like, there wasn't this awareness. Every level of football began to, okay.
1: It changed every level.
0: Yes, because psychologically, we were programmed. How you feel? Push through that. What's going on? Push through that. What is it? Push through it. Everything was just push through it. You good. Push through it. It's that once you get on the other side of that wall, man, you good to go. You just got to push through it. And there's just certain things that you can't push through. And all this did was open everybody.

0: these eyes. And it sucks because a young man had to lose his life to bring awareness for everyone else now moving forward. Something tragic has to happen before extreme measures are put in to kind of change things, switch up the status quo. And unfortunately, like I said, Corey Stringer had to lose his life. But I remember that, man, we were in training camp. We like, what? You lying? Like, he passed. And so immediately after that happened, you know, it was, okay, we're going to take a little water break now. They had little misters out at practice. Things just changed. But again, rest in peace to Corey Stringer. I just wanted to touch on that. 20 years a day, just time flies. But for his family, they'll never get over it. But have solace in knowing that his death caused and so much change. So much change to not just the NFL, but youth sports now. Like, I'm coaching youth football. And I'm very, hey, it's real high. All right, we're going to condition. Take them helmets off. All right, everybody good? Y'all need some water? Like, very, very aware of it. I wanted to touch on that. I just felt like even though it wasn't on the rundown, we can kind of go off the rundown real quick and get to that. We got to take a break. We'll be back. We'll continue talking football, man. What's going on with the Tampa Bay Buccaneers? Who knows? Fernando Mendoza not going to be the starter, at least at the outset of the season. But we'll get in all that when we come back. That's Plaxico Burress. I'm TJ Houshmandzadeh. This Up on Game, Fox Sports Radio. We'll be right back.
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0: 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Maybe this will get him over the hump. You know, a lot of people been on this guy's head, so to speak, because he's considered one of the better QBs in the game of football, but he's fallen short in the playoffs. Justin Herbert and his now fiance, singer, songwriter, Madison Beard, announced their engagement on Tuesday. Do you think the his home,
1: oh my goodness,
0: and what's going on at home will make him a little better on the field, a little less worried, so to speak, so he can get his first playoff win?
1: I mean, Justin Herbert's your guy, man. You love you some Justin Herbert, man.
0: You are correct. I do.
1: He's a very talented quarterback. I've always said that. I would never take that away from him because he has simply one of the best arms in all of football right now, and probably one of the best arms we've seen in this game. But when it comes down to stacking wins and winning the division, getting to the playoffs, and being one of the highest paid players in the world at the position, Justin Herbert has not lived up to any of that. He's a great talent. I think he's one of the top three, top four quarterbacks in all of football. But until he leads this Charger team and this organization and the quarterback whisperer, Jim Harbaugh, to a playoff win, we will continue to say the same things about Justin Herbert until he does so. The fact that they're in the AFC West, which is probably the most competitive division in all of football.
0: Nah, it ain't.
1: Now with the Denver Broncos, the Kansas City Chiefs, and the Los Angeles Chargers, how can you not say that either one of those three teams can win the division? Because they can. So that's what makes the division the most competitive, I believe, in the AFC, just because of the mere fact, because you don't know what you're going to get out of Justin Herbert. And going into this season, you're looking at Patrick Mahomes. He's coming off a ACL. So you don't know how healthy he's going to be. But you can legitimately say that probably the Denver Broncos are the best team in the division. I mean, in the division. But you still have to put that asterisk next to Kansas City because they have

0: who I believe is the best quarterback in football right now, and that's Patrick Mahomes. So Justin Herbert has to somehow step up to the plate and find a way to for the Chargers to get out of this division, because I don't think that they will, based off of the fact that Bo Nix and Patrick Mahomes are going to – one of these two guys are going to guide these two teams to a division championship.
1: I look at it from with Pat Mahomes coming off major knee injury going into the season. We would say Justin Herbert is the best quarterback in this division right now going into the season, just because of we don't know how Mahomes is going to respond to this injury.
0: Right.
1: But this is the season, at least for me, Herbert has to win a playoff game. You got to win a playoff game. And because you have all the physical talent in the world. You also have the mental talent. You have a new offensive coordinator and Mike McDaniel that I believe is going to bring some creativity to the passing game. This, to me, is a pivotal year for Herbert. He must win a playoff game, because if – was it 20? What was the score when they were leading the Houston Texans? 28 to they were up 20-plus points. I do know that. And the Texans storm back and win that game in the playoffs. And so this has to be the year. And maybe his home and life being a little different and more complete, that may help him. I don't know.
0: None of it matters. It doesn't matter.
1: You know, that's just, you know, filler talk, TV talk, man. You know, hopefully that helps him. But he has to win a playoff game. You can't get all the recognition he's been given and play these games and these playoff games and these important games and not win them. So we will see how Justin Herbert responds after getting engaged. Time will tell. But I believe the first playoff game will come now. We're going to get into the second hour. That's Plaxico Burress. I'm TJ Houshmandzadeh. This Up on Game, Fox Sports Radio. We'll be right back. We are.
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20: 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San Francisco 49ers general manager John Lynch just announced that receiver Ricky Pearsall is being placed on season-ending injury reserve and will have surgery on the posterior cruciate ligament in his right knee. Kansas City Chiefs rookie receiver Cyrus Allen left practice today with an apparent left leg injury. Allen, a fifth-round pick out of Cincinnati, had earned high praise so far in training camp. Veteran Buffalo Bills safety C.J. Gardner-Johnson left practice today because of an apparent leg injury as well. Atlanta Falcons guard Matthew Bergeron has agreed to a 4-year, $96 million extension with $60 million guaranteed. In Major League Baseball Friday night, the Boston Red Sox defeated the Dodgers in L.A. 9-4 despite Shohei Ohtani's 24th home run. Red Sox ended July with a 21-4 record. I'm Isaac Lowenkron.
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0: Back in up on game. I'm TJ Houshmandzadeh alongside Mr. Plaxico Burress. And as we were coming back from break, as the first hour was ending, it was somewhat of a breaking news, even though we kind of discussed this early in the first hour. We're going to touch on it briefly. Ricky Pearsall will be out for the year. So that means he's going to miss 17 games this year. I believe he missed 8 last year. That's 25. How many games, Ilo, can you tell me how many games he missed his rookie season because he got shot? So 3 years, a possible 51 games. He's missed more than half of them.
1: Yeah, guys, in 2024, which was his rookie campaign, he appeared in 11, so that would suggest he missed the first six. So 6 plus 8 plus 17, that's, 31 over 3 years minus playoffs?
0: So he's missed 31 games out of a possible 51. It ain't looking good for him moving forward. I will say this, PCL. Again, myself or Plaxico, we've never really had knee injuries with a, I think I had a minor like PCL strain or tear or LCL, one of those CLs. Yeah. I don't know if it was, it wasn't A, but it was the P or the L. And I missed a couple weeks and I was good. I was out a couple weeks and I was good to go.
2: Yeah, but on a serious tip, man. From a medical standpoint, if you're the team doctor and everybody in this medical staff or this organization, how do you let a young man come into the training camp and knowing that he needs surgery? Hey, listen, I've seen.
0: Maybe he heard it in practice. I mean,
2: I've seen players. I've known of players who have an injury going into training camp. And they go in and practice the first day, and then they're like, you know what? Now you have to pay me. Basically, that's probably what happened. He knew that he was injured, but I just don't understand. You know, if it don't leave any doubt going into the season, knowing that it's a possibility that you may need surgery. And now you're on the cusp of the new NFL season, and you're not even going to be available to play for something that you probably could have corrected, you know, 9 or 10 months ago. And here we are. You're going to lose a whole entire NFL season.
0: Mm-hmm. This for him, I know for him, it's like, oh my God, here we go again. But again, like I said earlier, the NFL is a business, man. You miss 31 out of 51 regular season games. That's not looking good. And so the Niners, I believe, will give him an opportunity in OTAs. Now, they say, well, I looked it up, 6 to 9 month injury, you have PCL surgery. So I'm assuming he'll have surgery next week. He should be ready to go for OTAs. If he is not what they expect him to be, I don't see him being with the Niners next year. No. If he can't go through the offseason healthy, if he can't just contribute. Well, you know, let me take that back, Plex, because we do know this. When you are drafted in the first round, for the most part, your contract is guaranteed. So he will be with the 49ers the entirety of his rookie contract, now that I think about it. But them relying on him, them counting on him, him being a big part of what they do offensively, I don't see that being the case. I see them now saying, okay, we really got to get Stribling more involved to see if he can contribute as a rookie and moving forward. What now? I think Debo now will get more opportunity than he probably was going to get. They are going to draft a couple receivers in next year's draft. I believe next year's receiver draft may be one of the best receiver drafts ever if all these players that I know play up to their potential this college football season. But yeah, for Ricky Pearsall, man, it's not looking good. Wishing

0: nothing but the best, you hate to see this with any player. But the NFL is a business, and if you can't help them, we moving on.
1: Yep, that's how it goes.
0: If you can't help the team, we love you as a person. But
1: yeah, we love you as a person. We really like you. He's a great guy. But hey, it's a what have you done for me lately league, and it will always be the case.
0: So. Yeah, let's see what happened. Wish you nothing but the best, Pierce. So let's get into this. We've seen this before, but it's just rare, very rare, that a quarterback is going into the season without the extension that he's been hoping for and he's wanted. we have some sound on this for Baker that he feels disrespected and undervalued, but let's hear it from the horse's mouth.
2: Disappointing in that regard to not have, you know, to feel disrespect a little bit. And that's really the disappointing part, to feel undervalued after, you know, thinking you've earned it. This is not a poor me thing. There's a lot of other people that have it way worse off. But I can sit here and look at other quarterbacks and peers and evaluate myself based on that and put myself in certain categories that I deserve to be compensated for that. And I think I'm a franchise quarterback. I've been told I'm a franchise quarterback. It's been said publicly from ownership down here. And so to not have a deal done is very disappointing.
1: It is cry me a river. That's what it sounds like to me.
0: Okay. Unpack it. What do you agree with Baker? Do you feel it's... he's been disrespected and undervalued.
1: I don't feel like he's been disrespected at all. I mean, for the most part, his best two seasons of his career were 23 and 24, but you haven't took the Tampa Bay Buccaneers to the playoffs, I believe, in the last two seasons. You're the 16th highest paid quarterback in the NFL. Do you consider him to be a top 10 quarterback in this league? Maybe. He's making $33 million a year, and he's saying that he feels like he's being disrespected. So he's been told that he's a franchise quarterback. He thinks that he's a franchise quarterback, but obviously it's been made evident that the Tampa Bay Buccaneers do not think that you're the franchise quarterback for this team moving forward. And they have shown that with not being able to reach a long-term deal. So from what I'm understanding, if you feel like you're being disrespected, you turn down a two-year deal north of $100 million. And you feel like you're being disrespected. I mean, I know I went to Michigan State, but that's more than $50 million a year. And that is what the best quarterbacks in this league are making. But you feel like you've been disrespected because you want a long-term deal, that five, six, seven-year deal as a quarterback, but they didn't offer that to you because they don't feel that you are the future for this organization past two or three years. So don't sit here and cry river and say that you're disappointed that you couldn't get a long-term deal done, but you turned down a two-year, $100 million deal. So that's not being disrespected. They just don't see you as being the long-tenure quarterback that is going to play for Tampa Bay for the next five, six, 7 years, but to turn down $50 million a year, that's not being disrespected.
0: So I'll say this. When Tom Brady retired, it was like, oh, what's going to happen with the Bucs? Baker steps in, signs a very team-friendly deal, $30 million a year, very team-friendly, proves himself.
1: How's it team-friendly? What did they do prior to that? He wasn't even starting.
0: When a starting quarterback is making
1: $30 million a year. He was in Carolina playing a backup.
0: No, he had come from the Rams. Remember, he signed with the Rams, had that two-game starting stint towards the end of the season.
1: Okay.
0: But he led the Bucs to the playoffs two out of the

0: 3 years, won a playoff game, making $30 million a year. That's a lot of money. But for starting quarterbacks, it's nowhere near the top of the market. Nowhere near. Actually, it's half of the top of the market. Where so that's first and foremost. But and they say it was a reported 2-year, $100 million extension. You don't know what the guarantees are, because as Mr. Burris always says, it ain't about the contract, it's how much is guaranteed. And so what is a guaranteed on that 2-year, $100 million extension? We don't know. But I'll say this. He steadied that franchise. He kept them in the playoffs, although they didn't make it last year. What Baker has done is kind of been, I agree with him, to be honest with you. It is disrespectful. They are undervaluing him. But at this point, the only way he can do anything about it is to go play well.
1: That's all you can do.
0: If he goes and plays well, now you got, you must pay me more now moving forward. And so
1: I don't think they make the playoffs this year.
0: I don't believe
1: no Mike Evans. No,
0: that division is getting better. The Panthers won it last year. The Bucks really collapsed last year. They collapsed.
1: Atlanta's going to be better.
0: Atlanta worries me because Penix is coming off the knee injury. Tua's practicing in training camp. Then he'll miss a day. Then he practices. Then he'll miss a day. And the Saints are going to be better with Tyler Shough. They'll be better. He's going into his second season, but Baker is a better quarterback than he gets credit for. He's a better quarterback than he gets credit for. He really is.
1: he's in the middle of the pack.
0: What are you paying Baker? 4-year contract. I mean, what are you giving him?
1: The tell all is going to be this season, because if he does not lead this team to the playoffs, he has no leverage moving forward.
0: Hey, I know let's spend the Bucks money right now. Let's spend the Glazers money right now. You giving Baker 4 years, $200 million with $130 million guaranteed?
1: No, there's no way.
0: You're not giving him that? And that's, you know, 4 years, $200 million is nowhere near the top of the market. You do know that, right?
1: No.
0: So you're not giving
1: him? I can't see that from Tampa Bay Buccaneers moving forward if they don't make the playoffs this year. There's no way.
0: So if you're not giving Baker 4 years, $200 million, you don't think the Pittsburgh Steelers, the New York Jets, you don't think one of those teams will get at the Baker next offseason?
1: Steelers, no.
0: Yeah.
1: Maybe the Jets, maybe. Because they do crazy stuff all the time, so you just don't even know what they're going to do. But you're talking about Baker Mayfield being a $200 million quarterback, and you don't make the playoffs for 2 or 3 years? Is that where
0: no,
1: we
0: no,
1: at
0: no, what you mean,
1: as far as salaries?
0: They didn't make the playoffs last season, but the
1: right.
0: previous two seasons
1: and,
0: they made.
1: And the team that he's currently has right now is not better than the team that he had last year.
0: I agree. I really agree from the perspective of Vita Vea. He hold now.
1: He's asking for a trade.
0: He want to get paid. They do have some really good receivers. They're just young, but they are really good. But I feel Baker on this one. $50 million a year, 4-year extension, that's fair. And it's not even putting him in the top 10 of quarterbacks. It's not. I feel that's fair.
1: Is he a top 10 quarterback to you?
0: No, he isn't.
1: Okay, then.
0: He is, but if you look at the top of the market for quarterbacks.
1: He's right in the middle where I said he's at. And he's the 16th highest paid quarterback in the NFL right now. I would put him in the top 15, but I believe that, you know his annual salary right now is basically what he's worth.
0: You really think so?
1: I really do, honestly.
0: Wow.
1: I really do.
0: Because Mahomes is at 64. Dak is at 60.
1: Come on, man. We're talking about this. This man has won 3 world championships, man.
0: I'm not comparing him. I'm just telling you. And then you have 4 guys that are at 55. Burrow, Josh Allen, Jordan Love, Trevor Lawrence.

0: right there, six quarterbacks. That's right, just right out the top. That's six guys right there.
1: Okay.
0: And so, and that's $55 million a year. That's all I'm saying. Stafford, he had 55. Jared Goff at 55.
1: Super Bowl champion.
0: But my whole point is, Baker Mayfield is at 33 a year, which is, when you look at it, underpaid. Really, think about any.
1: Well, the Tampa Bay Buccaneers don't seem to think that way. For some strange reason, they don't think that Baker Mayfield is the franchise quarterback that they want to continue to lead this team.
0: Who would you take, Baker Mayfield or Daniel Jones? I can't believe you're thinking about that. I cannot believe you thought about that.
1: I mean, I guess I got to take Baker.
0: And Daniel Jones making $44 million a year. He making $44 million a year.
1: It's really crazy, man. I don't get it. I don't understand it. But this is the new wave of salaries for quarterbacks in this day and age, you know, playing in this business. And it's just, if you're talking about $40, $50 million a year for Daniel Jones and Baker Mayfield.
0: Well, we'll see. Let's see what happens. Let's see if they strike a deal before the season starts. Who knows? We got to take a break. That's Plaxico Burress. I'm TJ Houshmandzadeh. This is Up on Game, Fox Sports Radio. We'll be right back.
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0: Welcome back in Up On Game. I'm TJ Uchimazada. That's Mr. Plexico Burris. 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Follow the feed, you'll find today's show posted right after we get off the air. And we're going to continue this show, man. The Eagles, they are not messing around. They just paid Jalen Carter huge 4 years, $152 million. Mm-hmm. Could be possibly up to $160 million. What, $106 million guaranteed. He's the highest paid defensive tackle in the history of the league. Coming off where earlier in the offseason, they gave Jordan Davis a huge deal as well. Are the Eagles, one, we can go so many different areas, but are the Eagles, do you look at them as being legit Super Bowl contenders this season?
1: They are. I mean, obviously, you know, they have the talent, you know, offensively and defensively, especially with Jalen Carter being one of the best, you know, interior defenders in all of football. And obviously he's been rewarded for that, you know, with this contract, making him the highest played defensive lineman in NFL history. But it always circles back to the offense for the Eagles, for me. And here I am looking at Jalen Hurts going into playing for 5 different offensive coordinators in the last 5 years. That doesn't make any sense, man. There's no stability. There's no foundation within this team offensively because Jalen Hurts has not had the opportunity to go into a season with the same offensive coordinator from the previous year. And I believe that's one of the things that's really hindered the Philadelphia Eagles from really – you know, being that elite team in the whole NFL, not just the NFC. He hasn't been able to really gather a rapport of the offense. And I understand it. I know because when I was in Pittsburgh, my first 5 years, I played for 4 different offensive coordinators. So, you know, you're basically learning on the fly. When you're in the offense, and I know that you understand this because obviously – you know, we played the same position. Man, when the quarterback is in the huddle and he's calling those plays out and, you know, you know exactly what he's saying. When you come out of that huddle, you already know exactly what you have to do. And that's an advantage to an offense. You know, when you come out of the huddle and you get into the line of scrimmage, you already automatically know what you have to do because you have repped and practiced these play calls, you know, day in and day out. It's like breathing to you. It's like secondhand nature. You know it. You understand it. You know exactly what you have to do when these plays are being called. And I don't think that's been able to be the case with Jalen Hurts and his football team. Because he hasn't had the opportunity to really digest and really understand the core of the offense that he is being taught year in and year out. But they have the talent. Obviously, they just added Elijah Moore, Hollywood Brown, and Dontavius Wicks from Green Bay, so to replace AJ Brown. But I just think that if they can really, you know, be consistent

0: throwing the football, we all know what 26 is going to do. Saquon Barkley in the backfield, he's one of the best league backs in all the league. But it's going to come down to the passing game and Jalen Hurts not turning the football over.
1: You know, we're going to get into more of that. We're going to get an update from Ilo, and we're going to really get into this Eagles situation, the offensive coordinator turnover year after year, and what we believe the Eagles can or cannot do this season. Ilo, man, come talk to us. What you got for us?
0: Uh-oh.
1: Okay, well, we'll get to Ilo.
2: I'm here.
1: Okay, there you go. There you go.
2: You know, I'm kind of a ninja that way. Kind of a sneak up on the room, you know what I'm saying?
1: Uh-huh.
2: Just to amuse people. Well, guys, we got actually a lot of fresh NFL news on this Saturday, starting with the San Francisco 49ers, as their general manager John Lynch announced today that receiver Ricky Pearsall being placed on season-ending injury reserve. He will have surgery on the posterior cruciate ligament in his right knee. Elsewhere, Kansas City Chiefs rookie receiver Cyrus Allen left practice today with an apparent left leg injury. No further details on his status, but Allen, a fifth-round draft pick out of Cincinnati, had been opening eyes so far in Kansas City Chiefs training camp. We have a contract extension to pass along. Atlanta Falcons guard Matthew Bergeron has agreed to a 4-year, $96 million extension with $60 million guaranteed. Finally, veteran Buffalo Bills safety C.J. Gardner-Johnson left practice today due to an apparent leg injury. And for the latest, in a roundabout way, we're going to get the update from Buffalo Bills offensive tackle Deion Dawkins about the Gardner-Johnson injury. And the reason that it's particularly credible is that this piece of audio that you're about to hear was retweeted by C.J. Gardner-Johnson himself. Take a listen.
3: I walked up to him and I told him, "You all right? Take care of yourself. Can you walk?" And he got up and he did his thing. He could put weight on his legs so he can walk. So we all know that injury is 100% in this league, but he's all right. And I got the message from coaches that he's all right, and they're going to do their protocol. He'll get his whatever like he has to get, and he'll be right back in the loop. But CJ is okay. But it's a scary thing. It is a scary thing for, what, the fifth day of practice or fourth day of practice, and to see anybody and go down for a quick second. But CJ is a dog, like, as we all know. So if anybody's going to push through something, CJ is a teammate that I didn't know that I needed, I swear, right? Like, CJ is my new married brother, and I love the kid.
2: Find somebody who talks about you the way Deion Dawkins talks about CJ Gardner-Johnson. Back to you guys.
1: And man, that's the kind of talk you want to hear, man, when you new to a team and one of the better players on that team speaks of you. Like that's what you want as a player. That means your ability to lead, your impact on that team has not gone unnoticed. So I love that type of talk. Let's get back to the Eagles, Plex. Mm-hmm. You said basically Jalen Hurts has had an offensive coordinator, pretty much a different offensive coordinator, almost every year he's mm-hmm. been a starting quarterback. But that's the gift and the curse of when you play for a really good team, because when you win, offensive coordinator is getting promoted to a head coaching job. He's leaving. And when you don't win the way people expect you to win, the offensive coordinator is going to get fired because the team and the players are too good. So when you're Jalen Hurts and Eagles, you're damned if you do and damned if you don't, because when they're getting another opportunity. Lose, they're getting fired because they didn't do a good enough job. If you're Jalen Hurts in this situation, it kind of is what it is, because it seems like when you look at the Eagles team, they operate, everybody should really mimic how, or at least try to mimic how they operate and how they pay their guys. It's like everybody on the Eagles team is paid, really, when you think about it. And three linemen, O-linemen paid, Mulata, Dickerson, Lane Johnson, running back paid, Devontae Smith paid, tight end paid, Jalen Hurts paid, 2D tackles paid. Now the secondary, when you get Quinyon Minshew and Cooper DeJean, they're going to come up. They're going to need to be paid. I feel.

0: like they have done a really, really, really good job of paying the right guys at the right time, letting certain guys go. But when you start talking offensive coordinator, can Sean Mannion bring something different? Coming from Green Bay, first-time offensive coordinator, can he bring something different? There's been reports that in training camp, Jalen Hurts is throwing over the middle of the field more than he's ever had. Now, doing it in training camp is one thing. Are you going to do that in the game? Do you feel comfortable doing that in the game? Are you going to throw with anticipation? Are you going to give your receivers a chance to make plays when it's a 50-50 ball? You had A.J. Brown last year. You did not do that. And so you got a guy that's 6'3", 230. You're not throwing him jump balls, but you're going to throw the little guys jump balls that you have now. I don't know if that's the case. Is that in his DNA to play that way? Because Jalen Hurts is a guy that doesn't want to throw interceptions. He's really not going to take chances throwing that 50-50 ball. So will that change? There's just so much that goes into it. And another thing is Jalen Hurts, I believe, will be up for an extension after this season. So he has a lot to play for from that perspective. So with all that being said, how do you see this playing out where we sit right now today? Obviously, camp is just getting underway, getting started. Would you pick the Eagles to win the division?
1: Absolutely. I'm picking the Eagles to win the NFC East. The whole A.J. Brown situation was something that I believe that caused a lot of friction within the locker room and within the offense. Because, you know, here you have a guy saying that, you know, I'm not getting the ball enough. I want the ball, me. And I kind of feel like it kind of put the target on, you know, Jalen Hurts to basically force him the football. And, you know, when you have dysfunction within the offense and you just, from a quarterback standpoint, you feel like you just have to throw the ball to a guy just to make him happy, it takes away from the allure of the play calling and, you know, things that need to be done within the offense. Instead of making the right play, you have to, you know, go out of your way just to make somebody happen without making the right decision or making the right reads, because, you know, you have somebody within this group that is disgruntled. So I believe with him being in New England, it's going to bring Jalen Hurts back to, you know, that Super Bowl quarterback that we saw a few years ago full circle, especially with all the weapons that they have added this offseason. So without that headache, and, you know, you have some players saying that I'm glad it's over. Like, I'm glad he's gone. So you know that it did have an effect, you know, on this team and in the locker room and on his offense. So I believe the offense is going to be a lot better just plainly because of that reason.
0: It may have had an effect. That may be true. But if they're not throwing you the ball, you going to be happy with that? If you A.J. Brown and y'all not winning games?
1: Well, that doesn't happen to me. That doesn't happen to me.
0: That's what I'm saying. But if it was, you're going to be like A.J. Brown. Like, bro, what is going on? Like,
1: I mean, I get over
0: it. You know, they were going, Jalen Hurts literally
1: they didn't like each other.
0: Two passes in one half. This is the NFL.
1: I know. They didn't like each other.
0: It's better now. It's quad or it's this. To me, that's a cop out, because now that everybody is basically trying to put the blame on A.J. Brown because
1: I'm
0: of,
1: not. Oh, no, I'm not saying no, that I'm, at all. Not, I mean, no, there, no, was, I'm there was some the stinger season.
0: Yeah, but the players have come out and said, "Oh yeah, it's quieter this year, man. It's just different this year." So yeah. I took it like it's a shot at A.J. Brown. So let it be a shot at A.J. Brown. You better make sure now this year y'all play real good football on offense, because you're basically blaming A.J. Brown. So you better do something this year as an offense.
1: They'll be better offensively. They will be, because they really weren't getting any production out of him anyway. So how can they not be better, you know, going into this season?

0: But that again, Jalen Hurts is playing for a lot. The Eagles are playing for a lot. We will see how this plays out. But that new offensive coordinator, you're right about that. It's just like hand signals. You know, yeah. you don't want them to get a mix up from last year to this year because those change. You know, you want to change the route just by giving a hand signal. And yeah. Now you got to think about it because it's not second nature. And so it will be different. Devontae Smith will be featured more than he's been featured. Who is the starter opposite Devontae? Is it Mekhi Lemon, who they drafted in the first round, or who will it be? Dontavian Wicks. Dontavian Wicks is one of the better receivers in the league that nobody knows of because Green Bay just rotated so many guys. Wicks is probably 6'2", about 190 pounds, and he quick and fast.
1: Yeah, and Elijah Moore and Hollywood Brown are good players too.
0: And that's what I'm saying. They have so many guys that I would assume a combination of those three would be the starters. Right. Obviously, Smitty's a starter. It'd either be Mekhi or Dontavian Wicks. I would assume they'll start opposite of Smitty. Mekhi will be in that just because you're a first-round pick. You mean you have no choice. He has no choice but to get that opportunity. But it will be interesting to see how the Eagles navigate offensively. Right. And then if they're good, guess what's going to happen? Sean Mannion will be there 2 years, and then he will be gone.
1: And it'll That's be like, happened. See? It was A.J. Brown. You know how it go.
0: Yeah, that's how it's going to go. But I know how this is going. We going to take a break. We'll be right back. That's Plaxico Burress. I'm T.J. Shimzada, up on game, Fox Sports Radio.
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12: Welcome back in, Up on Game. I'm DJ Hushmanzada alongside Mr. Plaxico Burress. And before we close out this show, we're going to talk a little Raider football. A little Fernando Mendoza, Clint Kubiak gave his update in his press conference and how the quarterback hierarchy, so to speak, will go. Let's hear what he has to say.
13: There's battles everywhere on the roster. So it's important for me to be fair to the players is to put the best player out there. When we go out to practice tomorrow, Kirk Cousins is the starting quarterback. He's the guy. And he's going to get a ton of reps. And he deserves them because he's played really good football. But I want Fernando and I want Aiden to push him.
12: So what are your thoughts? Aiden, he just threw him in there. That's great for Coach Kubiak to throw him in there. Aiden had his opportunity. That's Aiden O'Connell from Purdue. He had his opportunity last year to show what he can do. Obviously, he did not do that. So this will be up to Fernando to push him. Do you like him automatically, Fernando Mendoza? You are the backup. Kirk Cousins, let's roll.
14: Kirk Cousins, he just always seems to be in the right place at the right time when it comes to contract time. He's made more money than probably any other quarterback in NFL history. But you know, his resume doesn't reflect that. So my initial thought was when the Las Vegas Raiders bought in Kirk Cousins. I thought he was going to be the mentor, basically, to Fernando Mendoza. They were going to put him under center day one, and he was going to be the starter for this organization, but clearly that's not the case. I do think that just based off of what I've seen from Fernando Mendoza, it seems like the players respond to him really well. You know, it's been said that he's a great leader. You know, obviously, with the his college resume and what he just – completed, you would think that he would be the day one starter for the Raiders, but obviously they have a different course for him to be integrated into this offense. But you know, I also think that it's good for the young players to to watch and learn. But from this standpoint, you're just looking at this football team and saying to yourself, you really don't expect the Raiders to be that good. Especially in this AFC West division. So, you know, why not put him under center, put him in there as a day one starter and just let him learn, through the bumps of being an NFL quarterback. But I do also believe that he will be the starting quarterback at some point during this season. If Kirk Cousins goes out there, goes 0-3 and 0-4, you will see a change at the quarterback position, but they did bring this young man and Mendoza in to be the leader of this franchise.
12: Oh yeah, we know Fernando Mendoza is the heir apparent. He is the Raiders franchise quarterback moving forward.

0: the key will be what does Kirk Cousins do in the limited time? Because it's what you said. Kirk Cousins is not the highest paid player in NFL history, but he is number three after these guarantees kick in with this season and next season. He will be, it's Matthew Stafford, it is Aaron Rodgers, and then it is Kirk Cousins. Well, it's really Tom Brady right now, but after this season, it'll be Kirk Cousins leapfrogging Brady. Wow. And so he's right place, right time. And the crazy thing is, I think Kirk Cousins would have made $341 million, right? Out of that $341 million, it's going to kill you, Plex, $339 of it has been guaranteed. And so Kirk Cousins being there, it would be a good thing. Watching Kirk Cousins go about his business and learning the tricks of the trade from a guy that's been successful like Kirk has. He's been, like, to make that type of money, you got to be having some type of success on the field. And so Fernando can learn from that. Only thing is, Fernando's played a lot of football, won a lot of games. You would think he would be ready to go, but this is smart on the Raiders and Clint Kubiak. We not going to rush him into the game when he's not ready to play. When he is ready to play, we'll get out there rolling. The thing is, if Kirk gets off to a great start, we do know it does not matter. Fernando Mendoza will be the starting quarterback of the Raiders at some point, whether it's this year, which I believe it should be midseason, or if Kirk has a pretty good year, then it would be next season. At some point, Fernando Mendoza is going to be the starting quarterback. I like when a quarterback can kind of adjust and learn his way through the NFL instead of getting thrown to the fire. Kirk Cousins, man, right place, right time at every spot. But kudos to his agent. His agent, kudos, because Kirk Cousins has made a ton of money. I look forward to seeing how this Fernando Mendoza Raiders marriage. I think Kubiak is a hell of a play caller. I think he's underrated because of the season that they had with the Seahawks. He didn't really get much opportunity prior to this to call his own plays, but he's underrated as a coach. And let's see if I'm right when it comes to that. But I know one thing, Plex, great show today. The guys in the back, appreciate you doing what you do.
1: Yes, sir.
0: Couldn't do it without y'all. That's Plaxico Burress. I'm TJ Shimzada. For the guys in the back, this Up On Game, Fox Sports Radio. We'll see you next week.
1: Peace. We are Fox Sports.
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24: What you need to know.
25: San Francisco 49ers general manager John Lynch announced today that receiver Ricky Pearsall is being placed on season-ending injury reserve and will have surgery on the posterior cruciate ligament in his right knee. Buffalo Bills safety C.J. Gardner-Johnson left practice today due to a lower right leg injury. Bills general manager Brandon Bean told the Associated Press Gardner-Johnson will have an MRI. Kansas City Chiefs receiver Xavier Worthy left practice today with a shoulder injury, while rookie receiver Cyrus Allen left practice with a lower left leg injury. Atlanta Falcons guard Matthew Bergeron has agreed to a 4-year, $96 million contract extension with $60 million guaranteed. Today's Major League Baseball action gets underway 1 hour from now north of the border, the Toronto Blue Jays hosting the St. Louis Cardinals. I'm Isaac Lohengrin.
26: Perhaps you had better start from the beginning.
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You know, sometimes things are just not meant to be. And that seems to be happening in the NFL. We'll get into it coming up here in just a couple of moments from now. Jonas Knox, Fox Sports Radio. 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You can always find us on hundreds of affiliates all across the country. That's true, too. We're going to be taking you all the way up until 4 p.m. Eastern time, 1 o'clock Pacific here live. And if you're listening on the podcast, we appreciate you doing so. Here's what else is true. NFL training camps are underway and in full swing. You got guys fighting teammates, already getting agitated. You've got storylines that aren't really storylines that are, because there's nothing really else going on. And, you know, I mean, let's be honest here. I love baseball trade deadlines here. I'm into baseball. The WNBA is a waste of time at this point based on everything that's going on there. And so the NFL season is here. And, you know, there's just certain things that are already transpiring that make you wonder, yeah, you know, maybe it's just not meant to be. So the news comes out earlier that Ricky Pearsall of the 49ers is going to be having surgery on his knee, and it's going to end his season. All right. Now, there was some concern about this, which is why they went out and signed Deebo Samuel, because they thought, you know what, this is trending in the wrong direction, and we need to get this handled to make sure that we've got the depth necessary at the position, because that's a big loss. And so from Ricky Pearsall's standpoint, it's like, man, season over, and it hadn't even begun. And then you start thinking about it. You go, you know, maybe Ricky Pearsall with the Niners, maybe it's just one of those not meant to be things. Because if it wasn't the knee that was a problem last year and just continued to nag and nag and nag leading into this offseason, into this training camp, which ultimately ended his season because they needed to have surgery. If it wasn't that, it was the hamstring issue that was also a problem. Okay, so if it wasn't the knee, it was the hamstring. And there was one other thing. What was that other thing that happened with Ricky Pearsall? Oh, he got shot. Oh, that one. Like, broad daylight in San Francisco. Guy walks up with a hand cannon because he wants his watch, and he gets shot. Like, at a certain point, hey, man, maybe this just ain't the place. All right? Now, as somebody who spent time in San Francisco for Super Bowl week, all right, based on what I saw outside the convention center there in San Francisco, the Moscone Center, or Moscone, whatever the hell they're calling it, not that surprising. I saw a drug addict frozen in time, standing upright, leaving Radio Row at about 6:05 in the morning Pacific time. Okay, that's a true story. Guy frozen. It was like the ice age hit only him and everybody else was living in 50-degree weather. Wild. So if you're Ricky Pearsall, you're looking around going, man, if it's not the knee, it's the hamstring. And if it's not that, I'm getting shot because somebody likes my Rolex. Okay. So you think, all right, well, that's an isolated situation. That's just Ricky Pearsall. Okay. He's had a bad run of things. Seems like a good dude. You hope he recovers, hope he gets back. Scary situation. The injuries suck. You hope he gets back and then he can resume his career. They expect him to make a full recovery. All of that is awesome. And you say, oh, but it's just a Ricky Pearsall thing. Then you start to look around and go, huh. Coach, what are your thoughts on all this? Oh, never mind. Our coach got his face caved in because he may or may not have been texting or looking at his phone when he got in an accident. And apparently everyone just thinks it's standard operating procedure to have that story happen over a week and a half prior.

and not get reported on until training camp. Kind of odd, don't you think? And the way it's been handled since, kind of odd, don't you think? But if you bring that up, you're a conspiracy theorist and you're, no, you just want to know why it wasn't reported on. Because it's funny, Adam Schefter had no issue posting Jason Pierre-Paul's hand x-rays on social media, but this one, we're going to sit on for a week and a half out of respect for everybody. All right. Okay. Whatever you say, dude. So you got that. And then you're like, well, yeah, but you know what, man? They're in good hands. But yeah, of course they're in good hands. I mean, of course they are. I mean, why wouldn't they be in good hands? I mean, it's the Niners, well-run organization, and they are. You know, like they do everything the right way, and of course they'd be in good hands. They've got Chris Forrester as their interim head coach. He's going to take care of everything while Kyle Shanahan's getting well and getting healthy. And like Chris Forrester, why do I recognize that name? What is that name? Chris Forrester. Where did that name come? Oh, that was the guy that was on the Dolphins coaching staff years ago who filmed himself doing blow off a desk in the team building. Hey, everybody, guys, practice starts in 15 minutes. All right. I'm going to need to hit some booger sugar before we get out there because that jugs machine can be wild sometimes. Okay. So, you know, set a trend here. But again, maybe these are just isolated situations, isolated incidents. Ricky Pearsall, Kyle Shanahan, guy that was on the snot sand years ago has taken over the team. All of that is fine. Don't worry about it, though, because there have been no distractions this offseason. None whatsoever. Oh, but then there's the Brandon Ayuk stuff. And I don't know. Nobody can really figure out what the hell's going on there. You paid a guy. He got hurt. He hasn't played in like 2 years. He's doing drag races outside the stadium. Okay. He's proclaiming he's going to be a Washington Commander. He's talking about John Lynch showing up at his property and telling his wife at the time that there's this large white man walking up. Like, it just, the whole thing is weird. It's just odd. You know what I mean? It's just a strange set of circumstances with the Niners. And I'm not saying that this means that the Niners are going to have a bad year. But when you start to look at how things have stacked up for San Francisco, doesn't it seem like you're off to, at the very minimum, all right, if we're just calling this at the very minimum, doesn't it seem like you're off to kind of a rough start? But look on the bright side. At least you don't have to start the season in Australia. It just feels like there's a lot going on there. Like there's a lot that has happened with the 49ers in a short span of time. And you can break all of these down and look at them individually and just say again, Ricky Pearsall, bad run of luck. I would say so, hamstring, knee, shot. Kyle Shanahan, listen, it's an accident. It happens all the time. I would say so, except it was really bad and it didn't get reported on. And now there's a he said about whose fault it was and the cop who should have done his job but didn't do his job and what were they covering up? Okay, kind of odd. But they've got their interim head coach, and don't worry, he's most known for snorting coke off a desk while a member of another coaching staff. Kind of odd. But it's been a quiet offseason for other wide receivers, most notably the one you give a big contract to, Brandon Ayuk, except nobody knows what the hell's going on with that. Kind of odd. And then you're starting off the season in Australia. It just feels like there's a lot happening there. It feels like there's a lot really going wrong for an organization where things have usually gone right. And it makes

0: You wonder, is this the beginning of the end? People have already wondered, hey, man, when is this window going to close? The fact that they were did what they did last year with Kyle Shanahan, like, unbelievable. Unbelievable job. Based on the expectations, the injuries, your quarterback was out, so on and so forth. But it does make you wonder, hey, man, Trent Williams is getting older. Who knows how much time he's got? George Kittle coming off a banged-up year. It's an aging roster, and it's a roster who's had a really horrible run of luck over the past few days. But don't worry about it, because at least you're not practicing next to a nuclear reactor to get ready for the season, which starts in Australia, and maybe with a coach who did coke off a desk when he was previously a coach, filling in for the other coach who's recovering from an accident nobody wanted to report on for 11 days, who's trying to figure out the wide receiver room because one just went into surgery because his knee was hurt, and before that it was his hamstring, and before that he got shot in the streets in broad daylight. So again, I don't want to pass on bad news or project bad news. I'm just saying it doesn't seem like the Niners for 2026 are off to the best start. That's all. At the Jonas Knox on X, at Jonas Knox Show on Instagram, and you can hang out with us again, as always, on the iHeartRadio app. All right, so we are going to have the usuals here. We will have another edition of Do You Care coming up later this hour. All right, that is brutal honesty about storylines in the world of sports and beyond, okay, that you've been force-fed all week long, so we got that. And then we're going to close up shop with another edition of The Scraps, things in the world of sports and beyond that we haven't had a chance to get to. All of that is yours on this two-hour extravaganza. Up next, though, look, the wheels were in motion a long time ago for this move in the NFL, and I'll tell you what it is next.
1: Knox can swing it.
2: Knox can do a lot of things.
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somebody's going to try and do the impossible. Right? They're going to try and do the impossible in the NFL. I don't think it's happening. I'll be honest with you. I don't think it's happening. But we will discuss again coming up here a little over 10 minutes from now. I will say this, man, with NFL training camp here, I do love some of the people freaking out. It's only a matter of time before you really start to get inundated with, you know, fumbles and turnovers and INTs and things like that. And people, you know, looking at training camp practices where guys are working on practices, injuries and stuff like that, you know, with what the Niners are dealing with. Like, that's, you know, that's legitimate. That impacts seasons. Some guy throwing an interception in the red zone during team drills, I don't know, just seems like maybe that's not the biggest deal in the world. But training camp's here. It is right around the corner. It's officially August. So just think about all the stuff we've had to sit through. Like, you remember when everybody had an opinion about the World Cup? Remember that? Doesn't that seem like forever ago when everybody was an expert on soccer and the World Cup? It's like, what World Cup? Like, you could go into a Walgreens right now and find a FIFA World Cup soccer ball for 2 cents. They can't give that stuff away anymore. So we've gotten through the rough part of the year, and now it's all easy work after this. Now it's football. Now we can focus strictly on football. And I would say everybody, except, Tony Romo's got some stuff going on. He's got some issues, some things that are happening because he was placed on leave until further noticed. Following, I don't know if you heard this, he got popped for an OWI, operating while intoxicated. J.J. Watt is going to replace Tony Romo as the number one broadcast team analyst with Jim Nantz while Romo is out on his leave. So that was announced yesterday that CBS is going to, you know, place Tony Romo on leave, which is an elaborate way for them to say he'll no longer be calling games for us, is really what that means. So it's over. They're going to figure some sort of a way to get out of the contract. I believe he's owed 4 years, $72 million. They might look into a morals clause. I don't know. Because here's the thing. And this is where, you know, like, we can all sit here and pretend like we know the legalities and how contracts work and all that stuff. Like, we can all pretend. But, I mean, I'm just going to go out on a limb here. All right? Because I don't want to pretend. So I'm just going to give my best guess here. I'm going to say that there's probably, like, in your contract, it's probably not a great idea if you leave a golf tournament in Wisconsin and you're swerving on the road. And when they pull you over, you got like an open bottle of booze in the car. And then when you go to do your roadside test, they take you in and you've got to do stretches before your roadside test. And then it comes out that you're also, you told the police officer you were going to see grandma and grandpa and your grandparents are dead. Like, I'm going to go, oh, and on top of all that, you're just not real good at your job. So I'm, you know, just based on that, and again, this just educated guess, and I'm not that educated, so take it for what it's worth. I'm going to say that, you know, maybe that also would lead to there being some sort of an issue with your employer. I don't know. Just, again, just a guess. So it's like, I don't know what anybody really expected was going to, if there was anybody, who should have been playing it straight down the middle the whole way through, it should have been Tony Romo. Because when he first came onto the scene and he was calling out plays before they were happening, everyone's like, oh my God, he's like, Tony Romo, like, unbelievable. I can remember there was a Football Life documentary on Tony Romo, and one of the featured screenshots of the early feedback from Tony Romo's calling games was from the Fox Sports Radio.

Twitter account that was commending Tony Romo for his way to, you know, his ability to call games, et cetera, et cetera. And then you just sort of noticed, and I'll say this, not trying to toot my own horn, but the two people that were like, I don't know, man, like this seems like a lot of hype that could go downhill in a hurry. Brady Quinn and I were talking about that on our Sunday show years ago, saying, yeah, but like, really, what is he doing that's special? He's predicting plays before they happen. The further you get away from the game and the further you're not really engaged in day-to-day operations within the game, it becomes harder and harder to predict plays because things change. Think about in the last 5 years. Think about in the last 6 years how much offenses have changed. I mean, think about how much the world's changed in 6 years. 6 years ago, you were driving around with a mask on, wiping down your groceries with sanitizer before you brought them inside. Okay, now, I don't know if we should get into that because, you know, the people that were experts at the time just pleaded the fifth. But again, I don't want to get distracted. I don't want to, you know, get off on a tangent going somewhere else. But we were standing in line and fighting over one-ply toilet paper. So the idea that Tony Romo was going to continue to do that same act over and over again seemed like the odds were it was a bit of a long shot. And as the years have gone on, it sounded, and I think everybody would agree, or at least most people would agree on this, it sounded like he's kind of mailing it in. And the fact that CBS has to publicly defend him or answer questions about his salary, his performance, and everything that came along with it. Like, this is a CBS team and network that, like, signed off on him being able to do certain golf tournaments. And so he's at one during the offseason. He gets butchered and then gets behind the wheel of a car and says he's going to see his grandparents, and they're dead. Like, and there's a bottle of booze in the car. Like, if you think that this is just like overreaction, okay, if you think this is overreaction, here's what I want you to try this. I want you to like go swerve when you're driving, and then when the cop pulls you over and they ask, hey, who are you going to see right now? Tell them you're going to see Wyatt Earp and Abe Lincoln. Because they're dead too. Doesn't it seem kind of insane? And on top of that, you got booze in the car. So CBS is looking at this going, all right, so we got poor performance. We're already hearing from people for years talking about the performance. It clearly isn't going well. Jim Nantz seems like he's frustrated at times with Tony Romo. And then this comes out. And it turned into a complete spectacle. The more the details came out, the worse it looked for him. We've got body cam footage. We've got him doing, you know, his field sobriety test. It also appeared like, you know, this is somebody who was well prepared for the occasion, wouldn't take the breath test. It looked like he was recording the cop on his phone. He was really fixated on his phone. He had a couple of road sodas with him. He had an alibi going to see his grandparents who no longer exist. Like the whole thing, it just seems like it was bad judgment all the way around. And so this idea that, we're going to elevate J.J. Watt to the first team while we're taking care of this other stuff. Dude, like, when's your first game? It seems like you got time. So the fact that you're already making the move with J.J. Watt should let you know, hey, we know, we hear what everyone's saying. We want to get this out of our sight, out of our mind, and we're going to try and figure out a way out of this contract so we can move on and J.J. Watt becomes our number one analyst. Just feels like the wheels were already in motion. And hopefully he wasn't the one driving
behind those wheels. I'm just saying. By the way, you can subscribe to the Fox Sports Radio YouTube channel. Just search Fox Sports Radio on YouTube. You'll see our best videos from all our shows. Don't stop there. Hit the thumbs up icon and comment away. Let us know whose takes you like, even the ones you don't like. Just search Fox Sports Radio on YouTube and subscribe. All right, it's coming up next here on the show. Jonas Knox with the

0: here on FSR. We are going to tell you about somebody who is trying to do the impossible in the National Football League. That'll be yours right here on FSR. But for all the latest, we turn it over to the man himself, the one, the only, the magnificent, Sir Isaac of Saturday.
1: What are you? Some kind of doomsday machine, boy?
2: Listener feedback is always appreciated. Jonas, I don't think your loyal listeners out there truly appreciate you enough. What do I mean by that? Well, first of all, your contributions to the sports radio lexicon and really the English language continue to impress. Less than 32 minutes into the show, booger sugar, snot sand, and road sodas.
0: Yeah. I mean, that I feel like that's pretty common. You don't know what a road soda is?
2: I didn't before you introduced.
0: It's like, you know, hey, look, you know, you like, I'm not saying I don't partake. Right? It's not my thing, but I have known people that have partaken in a road soda or two.
2: And or three.
0: Yeah, that too. Some have worked here. But again, I don't want to. It's not my business to share, but yeah, I thought road soda, everybody do road soda.
2: One of the things that you need to do to survive in this business, theoretically, is to be able to contribute something unique. And these two-word terms for various vices, I really don't see anybody in sports media or anybody, period, doing it. So, just kudos to you.
0: Look, I mean, we could sit here and we could break down who did the best on 7-on-7s in practices, or we could talk about, you know, guys getting shot, OWIs.
2: By a hand cannon.
0: Yeah, ow. That too. Yeah. This stuff happened, man. I don't have to tell you. And you know, the fact that the Niners are practicing next to Chernobyl is, I think that should be looked into a little more as well. So.
2: Well, on that note, again, unappreciated by your loyal listeners, particularly on social media, is the eloquent way that you have tied things together today that even the late, great Vin Scully could not pull off. And a way that has just sailed over our listeners, your listeners' heads, like a Brandon Aubrey 63-yard field goal. So you basically spent the first, 20 minutes of the show just ripping San Francisco, the city, limb from limb. And then what do you mean,
0: okay,
2: I heard
0: go
2: you.
0: Ahead, go ahead, continue. Okay, right. Go ahead.
2: Then you made a very oblique reference to Wyatt Earp's grave. And where is Wyatt Earp buried, you ask? You guessed it, San Francisco.
0: Really?
2: What do you mean, is it really? That was clearly intentional on your part.
0: Well, no, I actually wasn't. And the only reason I'm familiar with Wyatt Earp, obviously the movie Tombstone, but also Wyatt Earp was born in Monmouth, Illinois, and that's where my dad's family is from. That's where my dad was born.
2: Oh, I see.
0: That's right, yeah.
2: So if you go deep enough on the old Ancestry.com, yeah, we'll find out that you're directly related to some sort of sociopathic outlaw. It wouldn't surprise me.
0: No, I mean, it makes all the sense in the world. And I would also say Monmouth is near Galesburg, and there's a county right next to there, Knox County. So I feel like we're kind of a big deal over in the 309.
2: You got to be a big deal somewhere
0: right now.
2: So what other area codes are you a big deal in? The 805?
0: That's arguable. It depends on where you go. I mean, if you're going to Knoxnard, yeah, man, drop my name at Cowboys Knoxnard, camp, and they'll look around what's happening here. I don't know the area code in Jalisco. But if you go down there, if you can get past the border, take a look at that. I would also say this. Did you hear? So it appears, would you agree that it appears that Tony Romo's time with CBS as an NFL announcer is coming to an end? Does it seem that way?
2: Even before this unfortunate incident, it was clear that they were not pleased with the direction things were going vis-a-vis the value of the contract.
0: So I was reading, I saw a report earlier that said if this is going in this direction,

0: direction. He's actually going to transition to call baseball games, and he's going to change his name to Gin Scully. I don't know if you'd see that as well, too, guys.
1: I got, look, you're always honest with your listeners. Did you just come up with that on the spur of the moment, or is that been in development for a while?
2: Because
1: that's good. That's good.
2: You didn't see that report? I thought you would have seen that report. You're on top of things.
1: That's very clever. I got to admit.
2: Sorry, man.
1: You don't have to apologize to me. I thought that was humorous.
2: I just like you're the one with the breaking news. I just Gin didn't know if you'd
1: Scully.
2: Seen the report.
1: Oh, that they my
2: were,
1: gosh.
2: He was changing his name to Gin Scully to call baseball
1: Oh,
2: games.
1: My gosh. That's good. And you know what? Here's another example of your skill and verbal dexterity. Because our top story is Major League Baseball. Trade just going down. New York Yankees trading reliever Camilo Doval to the Pittsburgh Pirates for two prospects. In the NFL, Atlanta Falcons guard Matthew Bergeron's agreed to a four-year, $96 million extension with $60 million guaranteed. San Francisco 49ers GM John Lynch announced today receiver Ricky Pearsall being placed on season-ending injury reserve and will have surgery on the posterior cruciate ligament in his right knee. Buffalo Bills safety C.J. Gardner-Johnson left practice today because of a lower right leg injury. Bills general manager Brandon Bean telling the Associated Press Gardner-Johnson will have an MRI. In Kansas City Chiefs camp, receiver Xavier Worthy left practice today with a shoulder injury, while rookie receiver Cyrus Allen left practice with a lower left leg injury. Finally, Jonas, 33. 33 is the area code in Jalisco. Just so
2: Jalisco,
1: you know.
2: Jalisco.
1: Come on.
2: Whatever. God, why do you have to be so white?
1: Well, what do you mean by that?
2: Jalisco.
1: Hey, I'm straight out of Irvine. I'm straight out of Irvine.
2: Oh, you're an anteater?
1: No, I'm from the city of Irvine.
2: Is UCI the only school that has anteater as its mascot?
1: It's got to be. It's got to be. I can't see anybody else. By the way, one other note on this whole Wyatt Earp thing. Also buried in the same cemetery, former U.S. Senator Dianne Feinstein and Wyatt Earp in the same cemetery. You want to talk about an eclectic mix of notable people resting for eternity together.
2: I mean, and I don't believe that she is from Monmouth.
1: Well,
2: just want to say
1: there was no room for prominent people out of Monmouth with your family there. You guys have got the market corner.
2: Hey, last time I was in Monmouth, I destroyed my knee playing basketball.
1: What do you mean by that?
2: Well, so we're
1: torn ACL.
2: Dislocated kneecap.
1: Oh, jeez.
2: MCL, bone bruise. I labeled it the Monmouth Massacre.
1: Oh.
2: We were playing pickup basketball because we'd been drinking during cornhole, and that wasn't enough activity. So
1: of course,
2: So we've got a cooler full of Old Styles, which is a Chicago beer.
1: Yeah.
2: And so we're on the liver lube from just start to finish, probably hours upon hours. Nobody's driving though.
1: Yeah.
2: Okay, this is.
1: Well, you might be driving down the lane to the basket, but that's the extent of the driving.
2: This is Illinois, not Wisconsin. Want to point that out. So nobody was driving, and we just decided, let's start playing basketball. And I jumped up and came down, and I just was like, oh, I can no longer get up and stand.
1: Oh.
2: And I look, and my kneecap was sitting next to my calf.
1: Ah, so, I see. Well,
2: wow. They say
1: radio is theater of the mind. So basically, when that happened, the NBA's loss became sports talk radio's gain.
2: No doubt about it. But yeah, that was my last time in Monmouth. So shout out to everybody listening out there. You know, hope everybody's well. Thank you, Isaac. Way to keep it professional, by the way. All right, it is Jonas Knox here on Fox Sports Radio. By the way, we are going to have another edition of Do You Care coming up here. As if this show wasn't positive enough, we've got positive feedback on several storylines that have taken place over the last several days. We're going to get into that for you coming up here in about, we'll call it less than 10 minutes from now. I did want to commend somebody for trying to do the impossible. All right, so let's take a listen to Cam Scataboo talking about his backflip that he tried to perform at Fanatics Fest that didn't go well. If it was me, I would have dislocated my kneecap again. But let's take a listen to the Giants running back yesterday.
3: Obviously, I do some dumb things here and there, you know, but I learned from it. You know, my coach talked to me, told me how he felt, and I learned from it. And will I go do that backflip again? Probably not.

0: Huh. So, I mean, we live and we learn, and, you know, we move on.
1: Yeah. So you can't take the meathead out of the meathead, right? If you are a meathead, you're always a meathead. That's just a rule. Like that, I mean, that should be written somewhere permanently, like etched on a statue somewhere of, you know, guys crushing beer cans over their head. Like it's just, that's just a rule. If you're a meathead, you're a meathead. Okay. Biff from Back to the Future, who, by the way, and this is a true story, fan of the program, we actually reached out to him to come on the show. He didn't want to do any, he wasn't trying to do any media, but he told us back in the day that he listens to Fox Sports Radio and listens to this show. So we love Biff, all right? And apparently, good dude, you know, hangs out with his family, coaches baseball, super good dude. But when you think about Biff, you go, oh, that's the meathead. He's a meathead. That's what his character was. Maybe not in real life, but that's what his character was. If you ever saw Biff in anything else, you go, no, man, you should be the meathead at all times. Gronk, when you see Gronk, he's retired, successful, wealthy, happy. Meathead. The guy dented the Lombardi trophy with a baseball. He's a meathead. He's always going to be a meathead. And we love him. He does great work. Cam Scataboo saying you live and you learn. No, most people do. You don't. You guys don't. He is going to do a backflip again. That's what he does. He's going to headbutt people. He's going to throw himself off a building. So it's a great thought. It makes sense when you say it. But then the reality kicks in that you can't take the meathead out of a meathead. It's who he is. It's what people know him for. And it's what he's always going to be. And I would argue it's why he's been successful. At the Jonas Knox on X, at Jonas Knox Show on Instagram. And you can hang out with us as always on the iHeartRadio app. Coming up next here, it is a Saturday tradition. It's Do You Care? And it's yours right here on FSR.
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0: says a lot about one franchise in the NFL. We'll tell you what it is again coming up here a little over 10 minutes from now, top of next hour. Before we get to another edition of Do You Care, though, a reminder that you can find us on X at The Jonas Knox, at The Jonas Knox on X. You can also follow along on Instagram as well, too, at Jonas Knox Show, at Jonas Knox Show on IG. And right now, it's time for this.
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0: let's get kinky.
1: Here's some of the big stories from the last week. But Jonas, the real question is, do you care?
3: I don't care.
0: And for that, we turn it over to our executive producer, Mike Gonzalez, to find out what the hell people have been talking about all week. Mike?
4: Yeah, let's get into it. Jonas. Indiana Hoosiers head coach Kurt Cignetti did not mince words at Big Ten Media Day. He said that the Big Ten is the best conference in the country and said, "We are not a hype train up in here in the Midwest," referring to the SEC. Do you care?
0: Yeah, this is great. Because
5: oh, yeah, look, I love it here.
0: And I

0: I don't have a rooting interest either way. Like, it doesn't, like, I didn't go to an SEC school. I didn't go to a Big Ten school. Like, I did, it's not, I have no dog in the fight. But the SEC is filled with so many blowhards, their coaches, their fans, that all of a sudden over the past couple of years, you've seen the tables turn a little bit. You've seen the power shift a little bit in college football. And Kurt Cignetti walks in. He's got all the swag in the world, all the attitude in the world, and he just lets it be known, hey, man, like, we're here. We're not backing down anybody. We're the king of this college football mountain, and you got to do something about it, or you're not. You're just going to keep talking and complaining. And I love it. I love the fact that Kurt Cignetti took this approach. The problem is there's only, I think, 3 SEC versus Big Ten games this season, so we got to wait until the playoffs. Next!
1: Jonas, an X account named Is LeBron a 76er Yet? Went viral after not posting since 2018 after LeBron signed with the Lakers. It's now active after LeBron signed with the Sixers. Do you care?
0: No, I don't care. Listen, I think that... And I'll look, I mean, they did everything they could, man. I mean, Rich Paul, LeBron, I mean, they tried to manipulate and hold on and be the lead story in the world of sports for as long as they could. And it just, you know, went off like a fart in a tornado. It just, nobody heard it. Nobody really cared as much as they thought they did. We've been down this road so many times before. We get it. You can leak whatever reports you want, do all the whiteboard breakdowns you want. Nobody cares. Let's get to the games. Oh, and by the way, football's here. Next!
1: Jonas, Chargers quarterback Justin Herbert looks like he's getting his first and only ring of his career after him and now fiance singer-songwriter Madison Beer announced their engagement on Tuesday. Do you care?
0: Yeah, I do. I think this is a good sign for the Chargers. Clearly his eyes work because, man, oh, man, that is a rocket and a half. So good for him. I'm happy for him. You know, the Chargers have been bullied enough in this town. You got, you know, the Rams that are, you know, apparently the big team on campus. They're the big guy on campus. And so the Chargers are trying to get a little bit of love. They got maybe the most entertaining coaching staff now with Mike McDaniel brought in the mix. So good for Justin Herbert. He's settled down. And congratulations on the great eyesight and taste that he has displayed this offseason. Next!
1: Jonas, some eyebrows raised in the MLB as Tigers starting pitcher Casey Mize was scratched from his start on Friday amid Monday's trade deadline. Do you care?
0: Yeah, man. I love the MLB trade deadline because it's a real active deadline. There's real moves that are made for Major League Baseball teams. It's interesting this year because you got a lot of teams that think they're in the mix because of the expanded wild card, but ultimately they're not. So this is the first move of many, potentially with Tarek Skubal on the back end of it. Next!
1: All right, last one here. Jonas, Calvin Ridley said he lost 15 pounds with a stomach bug, but has since put it back on. He had a tough meal at Chipotle, he said. Do you care?
0: Yeah, I do care, and so should you, Mike. Listen, I mean, who goes to Chipotle? Look around at Southern California. I know he doesn't live here, but figure it out, dude.
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13: What you need to know.
14: San Francisco 49ers general manager John Lynch announced today that receiver Ricky Pearsall is being placed on season-ending injury reserve and will have surgery on the posterior cruciate ligament in his right knee. Buffalo Bills safety C.J. Gardner-Johnson left practice today due to a lower right leg injury. Bills general manager Brandon Bean told the Associated Press Gardner-Johnson will have an MRI. Kansas City Chiefs receiver Xavier Worthy left practice today with a shoulder injury, while rookie receiver Cyrus Allen left practice with a lower left leg injury. Atlanta Falcons guard Matthew Bergeron has agreed to a four-year, $96 million contract extension with $60 million guaranteed. Trade in Major League Baseball today, the New York Yankees trading reliever Camilo Doval to the Pittsburgh Pirates in exchange for two prospects. I'm Isaac Lowenkron.
15: Perhaps you had better start from the beginning.
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17: You ever open a can of tennis balls and smell inside of it?
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16: That guy.
18: Yes, sir. 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
16: The Prince of Darkness.
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you know, this kind of says a lot about one team in the NFL, and it doesn't appear to be good. 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As always, each Saturday, we take you live until the end of this hour, 4 p.m. Eastern Time, 1 o'clock Pacific. And if you are listening to the podcast, we appreciate you doing so. We open up the show talking about the situation with the Niners. The news came out earlier today. Ricky Pearsall, the wide receiver for the Niners, is going to have surgery on his knee, and his season is done. They're expecting him to make a full recovery and be back for next year. But it's just the latest in a series of events that have gone sideways for the 49ers. And look, you could just specifically pinpoint it to Ricky Pearsall, who had the knee issues last year. He had hamstring issues. And then before that, he was shot getting into his car in broad daylight after leaving an autograph signing because some guy wanted his watch. It's just been an awful start to his 49ers career. Like, it's just not gone well. Health-wise, not great. Just bad luck. And then you start to look at the Niners overall, and you go, man, Brandon Ayuk, nobody knows what to make of that. The guy, it looks like he's crashing out on social media at every turn. He's already cost himself, you know, $26 million, and this was a guy that they were close to trading to the Steelers, and then they ended up giving a long-term deal to, so that whole thing has been a fiasco. You've got the Kyle Shanahan mess. Guy gets into a car accident, a serious one. He's got, you know, reportedly could have lost his eye, almost lost his eye, had to go into plastic surgery, you know, broken bones. He's in an air cast still. And then it takes a week and a half for the story to get reported on. And then they come to find out that there was a clerical error, and he wasn't charged, and neither was the other driver, but there was a report that she was initially named at fault, and then Kyle Shanahan had to pull media members in to let him know that he was at fault, and it's the same media members that wouldn't report on this for a week and a half. It's just, that whole thing is weird. It's just weird. But no body cam footage is going to be released. No, like, none of that's going to happen. You know, it's just odd. Like, it's just a strange offseason. Not to mention the fact that Trent Williams is getting older. George Kittle coming off an injury last year, he's getting older. And you do wonder, at what point has the quote-unquote window closed? Because they went to a couple of Super Bowls, they came up short. They were close, they came up short. And now you start looking around the division and you go, damn, Seattle just won a Super Bowl. The Rams, if it wasn't Seattle, they were probably going to win last year. And the Rams are the favorite to win it this year. Thank God you've got Arizona. Like, thank God for that. At least you know you're not going to go winless. But it begs the question, man, there's a lot of stuff going on with the Niners. A lot. It does not seem to be an ideal situation. You're starting the year in Australia. Literally, nobody wants to do that. The Niners, I don't think, are happy about it. So you're starting the year in Australia. Like, you're practicing next to a nuclear reactor, basically. Like, it's just, you know, like the substation or whatever they're calling it. I call it Chernobyl. You can call whatever you want. Teach their own. It just seems less than ideal. Which says a lot about the Tampa Bay Buccaneers. Because Mike Evans took less money to join that than more money to stay with them. Just think about that. Mike Evans was offered

more money to stay in Tampa Bay and chose the Niners, who are dealing with all that. And I get it. Maybe he didn't see this in the forecast, and maybe if he did, he might have stayed put. But it does make you wonder, what's going on in Tampa? First, it was Vita Vea. Demands a trade. Ah, this is typical, you know, par for the course. Guy has no more guaranteed money left on his contract. He signed an extension. He wants to get paid. There's some hesitation here. Clearly a negotiating tactic. Clearly a negotiating tactic. He's just looking to get paid. Got it. And then you got the Baker Mayfield stuff, which had been simmering and brewing all offseason. And everyone just kind of dismissed it and said, well, they'll get a deal done. They'll get a deal done. Deadlines do deals. All this typical jargon you hear. And then it's like, well, he did say once training camp starts, it's over. We're not negotiating anymore. He did say that. Like, he said that. It's like, no, but listen, they'll figure. And then training camp starts, and he's at a press conference and just lays into the organization. That sucks to be undervalued. I'm a franchise quarterback. If they think it's bad now, it's only going to get worse because I plan on having a good year. They do this to their other players. He named Tristan Wirfs. And like all of these, like, just kind of called out the organization. And then Jeremy Fowler reports the next day, basically, that, oh, well, here was the contract that he was offered. It was 2 years, $100 million, but he didn't like the guarantee. I'm just starting to take a step back. I mean, the Niners, look, man, that's a problem. But I'm starting to take a step back at Tampa Bay, and I'm also wondering, maybe there's just a thought within the organization, maybe, that we're just, I think we kind of peaked. And I know they're the favorite to win the NFC South. That's great. And we were talking about it on the show yesterday. Like, if you had to, you know, place wagers on who you like in that division, yeah, the Bucs are the favorite. But it just seems like something's off there. Todd Bowles was brought back this year. There were some people that were really surprised by that. They were surprised that he was brought back. Last year was a disaster. Meltdown after meltdown after meltdown. Todd Bowles went out and, you know, got rid of a bunch of coordinators and assistants and then brought in new ones. And it just... it seems like things are trending in the wrong direction. And so the fact that you had Mike Evans look at this and go, I got to get out of here, man. When, if you think about the Buccaneers, you think Mike Evans. Like, he was the face of the franchise. Mike Evans had been there so long. He was there when Jameis Winston was quarterback. He's been there a long time and kept doing deals and kept doing deals. And the thought was he's just going to finish his career there. And they offered him more money, and he said, I'm good. Like, I'm good. I'll go over there. Like, taxes and everything. I'll take that as opposed to that. That's got to say something about where we're headed here. It's got to. Like, I get the appeal, wanting to, you know, play in the Shanahan offense and all, but that's got to say something about where we're going here. And so I just wonder if the hesitation to pay Baker Mayfield, which, by the way, he deserves to get paid. He's 100% correct. Since he's gotten to Tampa Bay, he's been unbelievable. Second most touchdown passes in the league since arriving to Tampa. Third most passing yards in the league since arriving to Tampa. Took over for Tom Brady. And I said it before, that also should be noted. He came in and he was going to have to battle for the job. Remember, it was him versus Kyle Trask. He deserves to get paid. The fact that they're hesitating, the fact that he called out the organization the way that he did, the fact that Vita Vea is demanding a trade, Todd Bowles turned and burned his coaching staff to bring in new ones, that also feels like a team that's heading in the wrong direction. And maybe they have looked at it and said, look, we can't compete against the elites of the NFC. We just can't. We can't. Like, we've seen it. Can we beat the Rams? Probably not. Like, if the Rams are the elite, like, do we stack up with them? Probably not. And I just wonder if they're looking at this whole thing going, all right,

0: we'll let it go sideways. If that's what happened, that's what happens. If it's in the plan, the NFL God's plans, that's the way this goes. And we'll just let a bunch of people walk at the end of this year, and we'll just start fresh. New coach, quarter, whatever the... It just, at the very least, seems like things are going in the wrong direction. And it was really tipped off by the fact that Mike Evans, a legend for the franchise, the face of the franchise, took less money to go elsewhere than stay where he was and stay where he's beloved. Again, who the hell knows? We're all just projecting onto the season. We could do win-loss totals, and you know, we'll pick division winners and all that stuff coming up later on, a couple weeks from now. But at the very least, I think we could all agree from the outside perspective looking in, something seems off in Tampa. At the Jonas Knox on X, at Jonas Knox Show on Instagram, and you can always find us on the iHeartRadio app and on hundreds of affiliates all across the country. All right, it's coming up next here on the show. We are going to tell you about how if you wanted the perfect, perfect result for one franchise in the NFL, it's this. I'll tell you what it is right here on FSR.
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0: Tracy Sandler, Steve Hartman will be taking over these airwaves. Make sure you stick around to listen again. Top of next hour, it'll be Sandler and Hartman right here on FSR. If you've missed any of this show, though, you're definitely going to want to catch the podcast. 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Right after the show, today's pod will be posted, so be sure to follow it. 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You'll find today's full show posted right after we get off the air. I'm going to tweet out a link to it as well, too. So if you'd like to see that, you can go to my X account, at the Jonas Knox. It is at the Jonas Knox. I will also put a link to the podcast in the IG stories portion of the Instagram page for the show. That is at Jonas Knox Show, at Jonas Knox Show on Instagram. That'll all be posted again shortly after we go off the air. But right now, it is time to close up shop with a little something we do called this.
1: Jonas,
2: you moron.
1: How could you not get to these stories?
2: You moron.
1: These are the scraps.
0: And for that, we turn it over to our executive producer, Mike Gonzalez, to find out what we've missed so far on the show. Mike?
3: Yeah, Jonas. So Sean McVay was speaking to the press yesterday, and he had this to say about Aaron Donald and potentially signing him.
4: Here's what I would tell you. There won't be any news on that front until we get back to Woodland Hills. You know, we have some different things, which, you know, I totally understand. What I don't want to do is put any, there's some conversations that we've had. We've loosely had some different timelines that are kind of temporary. I want to keep those between us, just, you know, if something unforeseen happens, out of respect for him and the situation. But I know this, you know, that things are going in the right direction. And if there's an arrow, it's trending upwards.
0: Yeah, I'm over it. Listen, man, whenever he gets back, he gets back. This is, like, they've asked Sean McVay about this every single day. Every single day they've asked Sean McVay about this. Like, it's just, it's nonstop. Like, and this is, you know, no disrespect to, because Aaron, I think he's going to come back. I think he'll be here. But Sean McVay is clearly telling you, hey, man, we've got nothing yet. When it's announced, it'll be announced. And he's being as nice and polite as possible and being as patient as possible. He's like, hey, man, you know, nothing's going to happen until we get back to Woodland Hills, which, you know, what are they going to do? Like, go meet up at HQ Gastro Pub or Paoli's across the street and figure out a contract and get it done. I think he's coming back. I think this is, you know, foregone conclusion at this point. But this, like, he's got to, like, give a different answer to show progress. Like, oh, the arrows are pointing up, but it's pointing in this direction that it's going to happen. Like, dude, you want to do something. Hey, why don't you ask him whether or not his wide receiver bit somebody on the back this offseason? Like, what about that? Like, I love it. This was the big storyline that was going on, is that Puka Nacua is in camp, and he doesn't appear like he's going to be holding in because, you know, even though he's, you know, due for a new contract and he's eligible for a new contract. Let's do one thing at a time first, okay? How about, like, let's just start with this. How about he doesn't try and eat people, first of all, and then we can focus on a contract. Let's take care of that stuff first, and then we can get to the financials afterwards. Like, enough's enough. What else we got, Mike?
3: Yeah, so a lot of drama building up in Tampa Bay the last week or so. Last week, we had Vita Vea request a trade from the Buccaneers, and now the Baker Mayfield situation with his contract negotiations, saying that he feels disrespected and undervalued.
0: Yeah, and then you got Todd Bowles, who's asked about it, and he's got no comment on Baker Mayfield's comment. Like, well, of course he's got no comment. I mean, it's just, like, he doesn't think anything of it. Of course he doesn't. Like, what do you, like, this, what is Todd Bowles going to offer up in the way of some sort of information about Baker Mayfield's contract? This is one of the things with Baker Mayfield that you got to love and appreciate. The fact that he's willing to call out anybody at any time. And he's a red ass. He's always been a red ass. The guy ran from cops and got tackled by police for some reason. Nobody still knows to this day why he ran from cops, but he did. He tried to plant a flag on field turf at Ohio State, which didn't go well. He also didn't like the fact that members of the Kansas football team didn't shake his hand before a game, and he let it be known he wasn't a fan of it, grabbed his crotch, was yelling obscenities. We've seen the stuff, his comments on the Browns. If you watch the Netflix show, you've seen his

0: comments about Steve Wilkes, who cut him, you know, when he was, it's like, Baker Mayfield's a red ass, and so he's going to speak publicly about some things that maybe some people wouldn't like. And that's the only thing that I could find as maybe being a knock on Baker Mayfield since he's been to Tampa. Maybe the organization looks at it and goes, we don't, there's still some lack of trust in his ability to handle things. Maybe he gets too emotional. Dude, as I said earlier, since he's gotten to Tampa, he's been phenomenal. Second most passing touchdowns in the league, third most passing yards since he's gotten to Tampa. So the idea that they wouldn't want to pay him after doing all that while taking over for Tom Brady, who won a Super Bowl there, is kind of weird. It's kind of a weird handling of it. But again, maybe this is an organization who realized that they've peaked and they don't want to commit long-term to anything, including their coach, including their quarterback, including Vita Vea, because they're not sure what this season's going to look like. What else we got, Mike?
1: Yeah, an interesting one. Browns signed five-time Pro Bowl cornerback Denzel Ward to a two-year $62.2 million contract that includes $52.3 million guaranteed, which makes him the highest-paid DB in NFL history for the second time in his career.
0: That's right. Hey, listen, you can say whatever you want about Jimmy Haslam, okay? And there's a lot of people who've said a lot of things about Jimmy Haslam. The Deshaun Watson contract has been a disaster, but the one thing you can say about Haslam, he does know when to reward his own, all right? Now, Baker Mayfield, that was all another story. But he does know when to reward his own. And so Denzel Ward gets paid. Myles Garrett was getting paid a lot. And they finally decided, look, if we're going to get back the draft capital that we've gotten back, it would make some sense to move on. His value is never going to be higher than it's been. But you start to look at the Browns draft classes over the last number of years. Like, Denzel Ward was part of that Baker Mayfield draft class for the Browns. Like, they were both first-round picks. Both of them have hit. Like, maybe you look at Baker's time in Cleveland and you say, well, he wasn't as good as he was in Tampa. But if they stuck it out with him in Cleveland, maybe you do get those results. Everyone based their opinion on Mayfield in Cleveland based on the final year when he was banged up. So Myles Garrett, like, you look at the draft class last year, like, they've hit on a lot of picks. Now it's just trying to figure out the quarterback position, and maybe Deshaun Watson will finally work out this year, the final year of his five-year, $230 million deal. This has been a fun one for Mike, for Chris, for Isaac, for everybody who listened, tweeted in, commented. We appreciate it. Keep it here on Fox Sports Radio all weekend long.
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1: In Major League Baseball, the New York Yankees are trading reliever Camilo Doval to the Pittsburgh Pirates for two prospects. The Los Angeles Angels just scratched starting pitcher Jose Soriano from tonight's start against the Milwaukee Brewers due to the approaching trade deadline. In the NFL, San Francisco 49ers general manager John Lynch announced today that receiver Ricky Pearsall is being placed on season-ending injury reserve and will have surgery on the posterior cruciate ligament in his right knee. Buffalo Bills safety C.J. Gardner-Johnson left practice today due to a lower right leg injury. Bills general manager Brandon Bean telling the Associated Press that Gardner-Johnson will have an MRI. Kansas City Chiefs receiver Xavier Worthy left practice today with a shoulder injury. Falcons guard Matthew Bergeron has agreed to a 4-year, $96 million extension with $60 million guaranteed. I'm Isaac Lohengrin.
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0: plays, the sounds of the game, the interviews, the breaking news, the top stories. When it goes down, we'll cover it here. Your Fox Sports Saturday is right now. Now, live from the Fox Sports Radio studios, here's Tracy Sandler and Steve Hartman.
1: Hello, hello, hello, and welcome to Fox Sports Saturday. We are in a very busy time in the world of sports. MLB trade deadline, training camps are happening in the NFL, and maybe most importantly of all, I get to be with Steve Hartman today. And so that's pretty exciting.
2: Tracy, every single time that Scott reaches out to me and said, are you interested in doing a show with Tracy, I can't get yes out quick enough.
1: That just makes me so happy because these are very fun shows. I always have a blast.
2: These are great shows because, I mean, we have a limited amount of time. This is a great time of the year to really cover a lot of bases right now. So I'm very excited, Tracy. I know we're going to have a big show today.
1: We sure are. 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Steve, a minute ago, you said covering all our bases, and so I'm going to take that and move that into
2: our... You see
1: our
2: how I did that? That segues so
1: beautiful.
2: Perfectly.
1: Beautiful, and I love a segue, so I honestly... I feel like maybe... Am I rubbing off on you a little bit?
2: Well, I know this about you, Tracy. All right, so one thing about Tracy is that, you know, obviously she's covered football on a very... I use the word intimate basis. Okay. She's been part of the football scene, but I know your passion for baseball.
1: I love it so much.
2: Yes.
1: I love it so very much. And I love the Dodgers so very much. And that really brings us to the MLB trade deadline. And really the first thing we have to talk about are the Tarek Skubal sweepstakes. And that is the big story. It's interesting because Jeff Passan said the other day, I think on Wednesday, he expected something to get done in the next day or two. We are now a few days past that, but he's kind of the darling, I'll call him, of this trade deadline. Before we get into where he may go, I have a question for you. At this moment, the Tigers are 3.5 games out of a playoff spot. So they have an uphill battle. I'm not saying there's a strong chance, but they could do it. So if you were the Detroit Tigers, though, do you still say he's going to be a free agent at the end of the season? We're not going to pay him, which that also is bananas to me, and we can talk about that. So we have to trade him? Or are you going to say, we're not that far off here. What do we do?
2: Okay.
3: Yes!
2: All right. Okay.
3: Yes!
2: We had this exact same situation just a couple of years ago with the Angels and Shohei Ohtani. And somehow they convinced themselves as they approached their trade deadline, you know what? We're still in it. And literally starting the day after the trade deadline, when they did not make the trade, they went on a 7-game losing streak and ended their season.
1: And
2: they saw Shohei Ohtani walk away and they got nothing for the best player in baseball. Nothing. So if you're the Detroit Tigers right now, they're 6 games below 500. I mean, you know, this is a low bar for wild card right now in the American League. The American League on the whole is just not good. So, yeah, you want to convince yourself that somehow we could sneak in with a wild card. Let's say you do. And then you go down the first round of the playoffs and Skubal walks at the end of the year.
1: That's fair.
2: Did you make the right decision? Look, I understand if you are a serious contender to make it to the World Series, the Tigers are not that.
1: That is true.
2: And so you need to cash
1: in. Chris disagrees.
2: Chris, come on. I mean, seriously.
4: Kevin McGonigal has a 5-war season right now. Like, it's not about just doing right by Tarek Skubal. It's about doing right by all the other guys.
2: All right,
4: I actually legitimately, whichever way they go, I'm fine with. I will say, however, like, whatever the trade value is, it feels very odd for the Raiders to be to the people doing the pillaging and plundering to be like, well, you've got to take the deal on it. The best deal they could have gotten for Skubal was last year and they didn't do it. I just don't think the return on Skubal is going to be as rich as anyone thinks. But then, you know, you guys will prance around and go like, well, you needed to make a deal, but then you got pennies on it.
2: Well, again, pennies are better than zero.
4: If your best chance is to win the World Series right now with what you got,
2: you're not
4: going to
2: win the World Series.
1: They're not going to win the World Series.
2: They're not winning the World
1: Series. They're not even going to make it to the...
2: There's 6 games below 500. First of all, they got to leap over about 4 teams already trying to just get the last wild card spot. The

0: Tigers
1: just
0: have not
1: do it
0: shown
1: to be legends.
0: Anything. All right.
2: Here's
0: again,
2: what I would
0: fine,
2: say.
0: You, I'll tell you what. You go, Chris. Look at, I love his, you know, he's committed to the Tigers and everything else. But you sometimes you have
3: never
0: to take a step back and take a realistic look at your situation. But he's right about one thing, Tracy, is that the longer you wait, the less you're actually going to get 100%. In the Scooble deal. I mean, as teams understand the desperation of your situation, because you could always, and you know, talk about other teams are involved. Well, you get down to the deadline, which is obviously Monday,
2: yeah,
0: and no other deals are on the table. Yeah, your bargaining chips are gone. And so Tigers only have themselves to blame for the situation.
2: I could not agree more. And I think the microcosm to me of why they need to trade Scooball and probably should have done it that day was his last start that I believe was Wednesday. He left the game with a 7-1 lead and they ended up losing. I'm going to get the number wrong, but it's something along the lines of like 14-12 or something right. ridiculous like that. And that to me was just, it's almost was like the universe being like, say goodbye. Now the thing
1: and then the game after that, I think they lost the Orioles in 12 innings. And that was my backbreaker then. That
2: well,
1: was like when I like, it's fine if he leaves.
2: Well, and the thing is though, and this is, I guess, a bigger conversation, a different issue is, you're the Detroit Tigers. Why on earth are you not paying Derek Scooball? Why are you even in this situation?
0: Well, and again, this comes down to the whole economics of baseball right now. And this is fake. And the franchise that proved it was fake was the San Diego Padres with the late, great Peter Seidler, you know, deemed a small market team. We can't afford to engage in competition for high-end free agents. And he said, actually, we can. And they did. And suddenly an empty Petco Park was packed to the rafters because he wanted to spend the money and he knew he had limited time. He had already gone through a couple battles of cancer before. He knew his time was limited. I knew Peter. I knew the kind of guy he was. He wasn't talking the talk. He walked the walk. And unfortunately, he passed and it didn't happen. Then unfortunately for him, his family didn't have the same desire to spend the money. And of course, now they've sold the franchise and we'll see where that goes in the future. But the idea that the Tigers or any other team in baseball doesn't have the money is a flat out lie. There are what we call small market teams. There's no such thing. There's small spending teams. Mm-hmm. They will use that small market moniker as a reason for them not spending money. But the reality is every team has money.
1: And to that point, the generational divide is there in Tigers ownership. Mike Ilitch, the mogul who founded Little Caesars and owned both the Tigers and Red Wings and actually was in the Tigers minor league system before he blew out his knee and started hawking cheap pizza, spent very large 10 years ago. He brought Prince Fielder to Detroit. He bought David Price, Ian Kinsler, whatever those 2010s Tigers team, whatever the pocketbook demanded, Mike Ilitch was willing to pay it because he wanted to bring a World Series to Detroit as he had brought Stanley Cups back with the Red Wings. His son, however, it's his trust fund. That's all, which like it shouldn't be because you're almost with the collapse of the regional sports networks. The Ilitch family's in a position of power where if they want to start a Detroit regional sports net, they can do that. So it's just, it's for Tigers fans like me, it is frustrating with all of the, and the land that the Ilitches own in Detroit that still sits undeveloped. They have all the power and money to make the Tigers winners and pay Scooble if they want to, but Chris doesn't want to do it.
2: Well, and that is probably a conversation as we get closer to the lockout, but let's focus now on where Scooball is probably going to go and what it is going to take to get him. Right now, it sounds like the teams in the lead for the Scooball sweepstakes is what I'm calling it, because I not only do I love a segue, I love alliteration. So the leads seem to be the Los Angeles Dodgers, the Milwaukee Brewers, and the Tampa Bay Rays. Any one of those teams becomes, I mean, the Dodgers can win the World Series with the group they have, that we know. But any one of those teams, I mean, the stock rises dramatically should they get Derek Scooball.
0: Well, I will say this about the Dodgers run. You know, and I know you're a diehard Dodger fan and you know my long support of the Dodgers organization.
2: Go Dodgers.
0: Dodgers were two outs away from losing that World Series.
2: I mean,
0: if Mickey Rojas doesn't hit a miracle home run two outs away from elimination, they lose game seven. And we could be talking a whole different game right now for the Dodgers in 2026. When you look at a Dodger rotation, it now includes the likes of Eric Lauer and, you know, Robleski and Sasaki and Emmett Sheen. Not exactly what they were thinking at the heart of the, start of the year was going to be Snell, Glasnow, Yamamoto, Ohtani. All right.
2: Mm-hmm.
0: And then you find a fifth guy.

0: and then has them in the case.
1: Yamamoto's so, the only one right now that has stood the test of time.
0: I will say this. If they don't have a healthy, you know, Ohtani in the postseason pitching, if they don't have a healthy, they're not going to win the World Series. Pitching still is the difference maker. We remember the Dodgers a couple of years ago won 111 games and staggered into the playoffs with a broken down rotation and got blown out. So you got to have strong pitching. So they need Skubal. The thing about it is the Rays are just an amazing organization because they develop so well. They have such a sound farm system, and they are loaded with talent on that farm system. So when we know the Dodgers obviously have that kind of clout as well. So, you know, it could still work for the Tigers here because, as you mentioned, there's still three teams that all could use Tarek Skubal right now.
1: Three teams, you mentioned the Rays farm system. All three of those teams have extremely strong farm systems.
0: Exactly. And so, yeah, I mean, if you're the Tigers right now, lay your cards out. Let's see what you got. I want your top three guys. I mean, you know, you ask for the world. You should be asking for a world for the best left-hander in baseball. Two-time Cy Young Award winner, Tarek Skubal, is that. I mean, we're saying, well, is he going to pitch well? He's going to dominate. He'll dominate. So, I think all three of those teams right now, obviously serious World Series contenders, they're going to lay the cards out. My guts right now, Tracy, if I'm a betting man, which I'm not, but if I were a betting man, my bet is he will sign with one of those teams. A trade will be made with one of those teams. But also remember, if you're going to make that trade, you got to be able to immediately sign him long-term deal.
1: That I feel like takes the Brewers out of it. Unless the Brewers say, we are making this trade because we think we become a World Series contender. Like, we will be there with Skubal. And if it's a rental, and we're okay with that. Unless they do that, because they're not going to sign him to the contract he wants. That's not what they do, unless they do a change of philosophy, which I would do if I were them. But coming to the Dodgers, he has a very high likelihood of that happening. And then someone said to me the other day, but if he comes to the Dodgers, then there's going to be a lockout. I said, there's going to be a lockout anyway. So if you're the Dodgers and you want a three-peat, get him. Get it done. I don't know. We'll see. It's going to be interesting.
0: Well, also understand this. When there is a lockout, do the players get paid under their current deals? I mean, that's the whole thing. Will the players walk? If they walk, then obviously you're not going to get paid.
1: Right.
0: That is your choice to forfeit your salaries, which is always a big test, obviously, for these players. But also keep in mind, you mentioned Tampa Bay and Milwaukee. How many World Series have those two franchises won combined? That would be zero. And so if your selling point to Rays fans or Brewers fans, all right, we're going to roll the dice that we can win a World Series this year with Tarek Skubal, even if he walks. Who would sign up for that? I would say 99.999%. We don't care. Just once.
1: 100%.
0: We want to say we are World Series champions. So I think both those franchises would roll the dice, even if he doesn't sign long-term.
1: I do think both of those franchises will be willing to give up more in their farm system than the Dodgers.
2: I believe on the case of the Brewers, they've basically reported from The Athletic is that they are willing to also take on all of Skubal's contract from the Tigers, which is like remaining like $9.4 million.
0: Okay, that's fine. But I mean, if I'm the Brewers, I do it in a heartbeat.
1: 100%.
0: You know, they did this with CC Sabathia. Remember the same thing where Sabathia had an unbelievable run with the Brewers for half a season. He was top 10 MVP that year. Not just Cy Young, but MVP. And then, of course, he signs with the Yankees as soon as the season was over. But he had a great run for the Brewers. So they've been down this road before.
1: Yeah. I mean, if I'm the Brewers, I make it happen. But we shall see. It's going to be a very, very interesting couple of days. Trade deadline is on Monday. If he ends up a Dodger, the baseball world is just going to have a collective meltdown. But no surprise, I am so here for
0: it. Okay, all right. So I'm going to ask you right now, Tracy, knowing that your allegiance to the Dodgers knows no bounds.
1: Zero bounds.
0: Will you be disappointed if they don't sign him and he signs elsewhere? I mean, if the Tigers just pull him off the table, okay, that's one thing. But if he were to sign with the Brewers or the Rays or somebody else and the Dodgers are like, you know what, we're good, are you okay with that?
1: Yes. Disappointed, yes, because I think it would be tremendous and I think it almost guarantees them their third World Series, though a million things can happen, so we'll see. Disappointed, yes. Upset, no. So that, because I do think I can understand from the Dodgers' perspective, if they feel like we are getting Snell back,

0: We are going to have Glass now. We're going to have Yamamoto. Robleski, if Shohei can't pitch, we got Robleski. We have Eric Lauer. If we don't want to trade Eric Lauer, he has been good with
1: Lauer
0: the Dodgers.
1: Lauer has pitched
0: He's
1: well.
0: He's really pitched well, that they have options there that I can understand them saying, you know, we are not giving up our two best prospects that we believe so strongly in to get Scooball. So disappointed, yes. Upset, no.
1: All right.
0: That's what I'm saying about that.
1: We'll see how it all works out. It'll be interesting with Snell coming back. He has got to stay healthy. I mean, he was so dynamic during the postseason until he ran out of gas in the World Series. But that's what they're going to need. If the Dodgers want to win another World Series, their starting pitching has to be solid, strong, just like it was last year.
0: 100%. All right. Don't go anywhere. Because I don't want to shock anybody, but there are already a lot of injuries up in Santa Clara at 49ers training camp. We have that and so much more to talk about. 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
21: Always the solid music from Chris Perfett. Welcome back to Fox Sports Saturday. I am Tracy Sandler, joined by the fantastic Steve Hartman. And I hope everyone is sitting down. NFL training camps are just a few days old.
22: Oh, man.
21: And the San Francisco 49ers already have a season-ending injury. John Lynch announcing wide receiver Ricky Pearsall going on season-ending IR. I believe we have the sound of that.
23: You know, at the culmination of the season, as we had throughout, we consulted with, you know, multiple opinions, experts in the field, you know, over 100 years of NFL experience with the different docs. You probably are very familiar with the names, along with our own doc, Tim McAdams. The decision was made to go with a non-operative deal. I had a PCL myself, second or third year in the league, and you know that's kind of the way that things go. You know, it's going to be a struggle to get through that year. You get to the offseason, and most resolve themselves without surgery. Unfortunately, Ricky's did not. He did well throughout the offseason. He got to the point where he ramped it up, you know, to the last gear right before camp, and then he came into camp, and the rigors of camp, competition, and whatnot, he swole up right away.
21: So, Ricky Pearsall, who has not played very many games, he's dealt with a number of things, and in the last couple of years, this PCL injury that happened last year, obviously bled into now, he's going to have surgery, season-ending IR. I know many fans are asking, why did he not just have surgery when he got hurt last year over the offseason? But he didn't. You heard John Lynch's explanation. Christian Kirk also injured for the 49ers. Running back Jordan James is injured. There are a few

0: injuries, not necessarily season ending, but injuries. So in, I guess, what fans would consider cool news is that Deebo Samuel is back in Santa Clara. And there seems to be so much excitement about this. I covered the team, Deebo Samuel's, last year at the 49ers. And this exciting is not the word that I would use for any of it, but it could be a good situation for either of them. You know, it's funny. I asked at season close out about Ricky Pearsall and asked what it was he needed to do to stay on the field. And I was given a little bit of a testy response. And so now Ricky Pearsall has a Cincinnati injury.
1: All right. So this is a guy who started his NFL career by getting shot.
0: Yes.
1: Okay. Obviously not his fault.
0: No, no.
1: And made a miracle recovery. You get shot in the chest.
0: I mean, truly incredible.
1: And you come back and actually get your NFL career underway. And then you have this. I mean, he showed promise.
0: He did.
1: Although, am I right? He didn't get in the end zone.
0: No, he did not. He did show promise. You know, before he was shot in that, in his rookie offseason programs, OTAs, mini camp, even training camp, he was barely there due to a shoulder injury.
1: Right.
0: And then he had another knee injury. And then he got shot, which obviously was a whole other thing. He comes back. But yes, he's shown promise, but he's never thus far got up to the potential. And now he's going to have another season of not playing.
1: Well, again, and this is what happens when you're a first round pick, as Pearsall was. This is a reflection on John Lynch. I mean, he's the general manager. You know, this is, it's always weird for me to talk about John Lynch because I told you, I've known John Lynch since he was a student at Stanford. That's how long his father literally created the radio station that launched my career and the careers of so many in this industry. So I have a long history with John Lynch, and he's just a great, great person.
0: He is a fantastic person.
1: And so, but I understand the frustration because, you're a believer in your ability to cite talent. Pearsall, he believes, has that kind of talent. And now you have to sort of wage that battle of, do we cut our losses or do we hang in there in hopes that he will be the player that eventually he's going to be? I always said this about the New England Patriots organization, how they were had that sustained success during those 20 years under Bill Belichick, is that they knew when they had made a mistake. And they would cut their losses. It didn't matter if they were a high draft pick or a free agent they had spent a lot of money on. If they felt like this is not going to happen, they would cut their losses immediately. And that's tough to do because you've made a commitment. You really believe in that individual. You know, I imagine Pearsall's the kind of kid that you root for. You know,
0: absolutely.
1: He overcame so much after being shot and everything else that you want to give this kid every opportunity. So that's commendable and understandable. But, you know, just for some reason, whatever it is, star-crossed, the football guys are not working with him. I just hope that at some point that he can stay healthy and that it does work out for him. I'm always rooting for guys like that. But it really has put the 49ers in a precarious situation.
0: And he's fun to cover. He is a good guy. I hope it works out for him, too. But at some point, you got to cut your losses. And very different situation, but they should have cut their losses with Brandon Ayuk and not signed him to that contract. The writing was on the wall.
1: What is the latest with Ayuk? I mean, this is, I mean, social media is blowing up.
0: It's basically an Instagram story every other day about something. He said something really in poor taste today about Kyle Shanahan, made like these comments, not mentioning Kyle's name, but sometimes you got to crash out. So, I mean, just there's something wrong. He is certainly not well. And I hope whatever happens.
1: When you say not well, that's amazing. It really is. I mean,
0: well, he's definitely
1: because
0: not well.
1: I mean, you mentioned Deebo Samuel. And,
0: right.
1: You know, I mean, when you really look at Deebo Samuel's career, he was a one-year wonder.
0: Yes, he was.
1: Mike McDaniel, you know, devised that offense where he was this hybrid running back receiver, and he had an incredible year. That's it.
0: That's what he had.
1: He had one unbelievable year.
0: As did Brandon Ayuk. He had one unbelievable year. And then I think the writing was on the wall there. And so cutting their losses may be something that they really have to focus on. But you know what? I would never cut my losses when it comes to Isaac Lohenkron.
1: Wow. Wow.
2: What a segue.
0: Thank you.
2: Tracy.
0: Thank you.
1: I didn't understand that you were on the chopping block where she would even have to defend.
0: I'm just saying I'm here.
2: My
1: losses.
2: Default location is on the

0: chopping block. And by the way, Harbin, you could learn a thing or two from that introduction. I'm just saying.
1: I don't get to introduce you very often. You understand that,
0: thank
1: right?
0: Goodness. I mean, yeah.
1: Oh, but we do share a lot of time together when you allow me to.
0: It's less allowing than the fact that my studio doesn't have a lock on it.
1: I'm not going to say anything else.
0: Tracy, you have to understand that insults are our love language between me and
1: there's
0: Harbin.
1: A lot of love.
2: I have heard that.
1: You know what's amazing, though? He still does not follow me on X.
2: Oh, rude.
1: I have followed him for years and years and years and years. He is one of the very few people that I follow that does not follow me back.
0: And I specifically do it just to annoy you. Now, as much as I would like to continue with the ways that I annoy Harbin, and there's actually one more coming up, there is some activity today in Major League Baseball off the field because Tracy and Steve, the New York Yankees, trading reliever Camilo Doval to the Pittsburgh Pirates for two prospects. The Los Angeles Angels a short time ago scratched starting pitcher Jose Soriano from tonight's start against the Milwaukee Brewers because of the approaching trade deadline. Soriano leading all Halo pitchers this year with 9 victories. On the field right now, the Toronto Blue Jays, a 2-0 lead over the St. Louis Cardinals at the bottom of the 5th. NFL, as the two of you have been discussing, 49ers GM John Lynch announcing today receiver Ricky Pearsall being placed on season-ending injury reserve. He'll have surgery on the posterior cruciate ligament in his right knee. Bills safety C.J. Gardner-Johnson left practice today due to a lower right leg injury. Bills GM Brandon Bean telling the Associated Press Gardner-Johnson will have an MRI. Kansas City Chiefs receiver Xavier Worthy left practice today with a shoulder injury. Atlanta Falcons guard Matthew Bergeron's agreed to a 4-year, $96 million extension with $60 million guaranteed. Finally, Tennessee Titans receiver Calvin Ridley has recovered from a stomach bug prior to training camp that caused him to lose 15 pounds. After practice today, he detailed the circumstances in memorable fashion. Listen.
3: I ate Chipotle. And sorry, Chipotle. I like y'all. But by the time the night hit, it was coming from everywhere. So I got better pretty quick, though.
0: Calvin Ridley, in true Hartman fashion, leaving no detail out. Tracy and Steve, back to you.
2: Thank you very much, Isaac. We apologize to Chipotle. Well, we just talked a lot of 49ers football, and lucky for everybody, our next guest, Tim Kawakami of San Francisco Standard, is boots on the ground in Santa Clara. Tim, welcome to the show. You've got me and Steve Hartman.
4: How you doing, guys? Hartman, Jesus Christ, how long has it been since I talked to you?
1: You know, Tim, I was thinking about this. I mean, I go back with Tim like early 90s when you were covering the Rams. Am I right, Tim? I mean, you know.
4: Was there leather helmets back then?
1: I mean, obviously you were there when my beloved Bruins won a championship in 95. So, yeah, Tracy, Tim and I, yeah, we go back way back.
4: Back to early days of our own careers, and we've both been working in this business for thousands of years.
1: And so we're still around. See, that's the miracle of the whole thing, Tim, is that we're still kicking and they just can't get rid of us.
2: Long enough to both have worked with me.
1: Exactly.
4: That might be the end of it right there. Trace, how you doing?
2: I am good, Tim. I am good. I do miss seeing you every day. But I don't miss the drama, and there sure has been a lot of it in Santa Clara. Can you just kind of set the scene for me a little bit? Like, what's the vibe check right now? Because a lot has happened to this team in the last week.
4: A lot's happening. It's, you know, you go look back, it's happened various other times in 49ers history. They tend to be a dramatic team. Obviously, the Kyle Shanahan accident happening weeks ago. He is making progress. You can just tell physically because he was out on the field. I was not there today. I was there yesterday. He was out there for a long time. He was out there by the large speakers. Tracy, you know how loud those speakers are.
2: Oh, God, those are so loud.
4: And he was standing right underneath one as AC/DC was playing. So word that he spoke to the team today, that's a big deal, right?
2: Yeah.
4: Speaking to the team is his thing. He had not done it. There's progress. Obviously, there's not be linear with the concussion. But I think the signs are that he's progressing. Yeah, obviously, it's a big deal for a team to deal with. When it's Kyle Shanahan, as Tracy fully well knows, he's the whole thing there. Mm-hmm. He's the whole deal. Every decision that happens with the football team goes across his desk. In fact, he's probably initiating most of this. He's been out and on the film reviews, so that's a very important

0: thing. Again, that's a big thing to deal with. They, you know, undetermined when this is going to be. He's taking over the whole thing, when he's talking to the media, when he's talking to, you know, all that stuff. But maybe headed the right way. That's a big thing. But then now, obviously, Ricky Pearsall, continued issues with his PCL. Now they announced that he will be undergoing surgery. That's a 9-month thing. He is out for the season. Pretty, you know, this is a player that they were really were counting on, at least at some point, to be a starter, to be a productive player. As I pointed out, they drafted him in 2024 essentially to replace Deebo Samuel. It wasn't a one-for-one. Deebo was still on the team, but they were looking ahead for that. And now that he's out for the season, is only going to play spot time in 3 seasons since he's been a 49er, they re-signed Deebo Samuel. They replaced Deebo Samuel with a guy who replaced Deebo Samuel. it's just, you know, it happens in football. Guys get hurt. There are issues like this. You have to deal with it. They are dealing with it again. There are other injuries, as there always are in training camp. I do wonder how this all happens if Kyle Shanahan isn't totally his hands on the steering wheel, but I think they mostly are. You know, Deebo's his guy.
1: Mm-hmm.
0: You got to understand that this is a good relationship, so Kyle Shanahan clearly was in on that. We know the veterans have been in on all this, that it's as steady as it can be. Now, you know, if they suffer 3 more injuries, 5 more injuries, which they surely could, if they're rough ones, that could rock the boat again, but this is what you go through. This isn't standard operating procedure for the 49ers, at least. Maybe not every team. And they kind of roll with it. It's definitely a different whole vibe if Kyle Shanahan isn't completely in charge, and he certainly hasn't been. But, you know, moving in that direction, I assume he's been in all these decisions. And, Tracy, what we really miss, too, is, like, you know, Chris Forster's the sort of interim coach. He can't talk about depth chart stuff on defense, right? He's not going to talk about depth chart things anywhere but offensive line, which is what he coaches. And you just can't get the feel. It's not like Shanahan told us exactly what's happening one way or the other, but he'd give you indications of this injury is hurting this person's chances, or this person shouldn't have done that, and this person's rising in it. And then if Kyle Shanahan says it means something. Haven't had that publicly. It's a big thing they're missing.
1: Mm-hmm.
0: I don't want to get too much into this, but it's really daunting me. This is one of the things that I think froze them after the accident. Is the person who was going to speak to the media about it most clearly was going to be Kyle Shanahan.
1: Mm-hmm.
0: He's not able to do that, or he did it briefly, you know, did it to the beats in a much more casual situation in his office. That they're not set up for anyone else to really do that. And it's hard to explain that to people who are accusing them of conspiracies and accusing me, frankly. I shouldn't have even got this, because it's on my mind as I see other people continuing to go on this. I get skepticism. I understand this is a big deal. NFL head coach got an accident and hurt himself pretty seriously. He could have obviously hurt the other driver, and incredibly lucky that he didn't. But this is not surprising the way they handled this. They're not like, hey, let's just tell you everything, team. They barely tell you when practice is going to be the next day. You know,
1: untrue. Can't confirm.
0: Yeah, this is. I can say this with Tracy sitting there. It's what they do. It's not in a sinister way. It's just, this is kind of the way they operate. It's through Kyle Shanahan's desk. Everything, mm-hmm. statements, releases, whatever. And if he's injured, they're going to freeze a little bit. And I think that's what happened there. And I'm sorry for bringing it up. I don't want you to sidetrack everything, but it's just been on my mind.
1: No, I'm glad you brought that up. I'm glad people have heard that.
2: Well, it's interesting when you mentioned Kyle, Tim. So I'm going to go back in time. So 1988, I'm the media relations guy for the Raiders as we introduce his father as our new head coach. Mm-hmm. And I was introduced to 8-year-old Kyle Shanahan on that day. So, you know, it's interesting to me right now. I'm trying to get a feel of like where the 49ers are right now. In your opinion, Tim, when you look at the Seahawks, defending Super Bowl champions, and the Rams right now, favorites to win the Super Bowl this year, in your opinion, in terms of talent, in terms of looking forward to this 2026 season, what is the distance between where the 49ers are as opposed to the Seahawks and the Rams?
0: Yeah, I mean, in their minds, and I don't disagree with them entirely, is they're right there with them. They beat both those teams on the road last season. Doesn't mean that they would do it again. And this was a banged-up 49ers team. I think they're presuming that they will be healthier than they were last season when they lost Bosa, Warner for the season. They lost Purdy for half the season. Kittle obviously was hurt in the first playoff game, did not play the second playoff game. You could go down the list. It's ridiculous how many injuries.

0: have, but they, you know, teams get injuries. Doesn't mean you won't have the same amount or more the next season, but I think they feel like they can play with those guys. I think Kyle Shanahan feels like he can play, you know, he can coach a team against Sean McVay's team every single time and would feel good about it. That's just the way he feels. Doesn't mean they're going to win every game, and they certainly haven't. But he just feels like when you got Christian McCaffrey, Trent Williams, Nick Bosa, Fred Warner, and Brock Purdy, you're like on down. Mike Evans now is a huge part of what they're thinking this season. I think they can play with those teams. I don't disagree with them. I don't think they're better than them. I don't think they're quite, but you never know on a week-to-week basis. You never know what injuries the other teams might face. They don't like saying, okay, it's the Seahawks and the Rams. They like saying, okay, how are we feeling about ourselves? And I think they feel pretty good. I think Mike Evans is a huge deal. If Mike Evans gets hurt, I think I wrote about this today, that they have no other options to be their top receiver. That would be a major problem. If George Kittle isn't healing up and looking like he's going to be back at least by like week two or three, that would be a major problem. Don't know. But they like where they are. This is kind of like they tore down last offseason, not this previous one, but before that, understanding that they probably weren't going to be a championship level team last season. And then guys get hurt, and I think they surprised themselves to go 12-5 and to beat the Eagles in Philadelphia in a playoff game, and obviously just didn't have the firepower to match up with the Seahawks in that playoff game when the injuries finally really told at the end. I think they thought this year was going to be a rev-up year, you know, maybe not like the total all-in thing, but close. And I think they like what they've got. Now, they've got older players. We know that almost all of them are over 30 or way over 30. They've got potential injury issues, as every team does, but they have guys coming off of injury, which means they could easily get re-aggravated or whatever else. They've already gone through some injuries. This is pretty fragile. And, you know, what 49ers writers who are being accused of being on the, you know, just say the company line, what we can do, we're the ones saying more than anybody, is they don't have any young players, right? They don't have young stars. And the 49ers don't like that we say that. So this is part of my wonderful feelings about people ripping us for being, won't criticize the 49ers. 49ers hate when they say that. It's true. We'll see if they get some of these guys. Is Mikal Williams going to be healthy enough? Last year's first round pick. Can he play, get a couple sacks, which he didn't do last season? They've got some other guys. Deshaun's dribbling has looked fantastic in camp. You just look at him and go, this guy's one of their best receivers. In a way you never said about Pierce Hall. I just have to say it. Even when Pierce Hall was doing stuff in games, he never went to practice and go, oh my God, who's that guy? I never did, at least. And a lot of that, I'm sure, was because of the injury stuff. Stribling, you go, whoa, okay, this guy could be something. They need a lot more than that. And they're confident that they've got it. I don't always agree with their confidence. And sometimes I've said I think they're over-optimistic about injury recoveries and staying away from injuries, since there's just a history now that they're going to have injuries, as happens to almost every team. But they like themselves in a matchup with those teams. That doesn't mean they're better than those teams over an entire season. But if they can get through into the tournament and maybe get a home field advantage in at least in one playoff game, which they didn't have last year, they like the way they're set up. Could be over optimism. But if you go along with their thinking and they don't have all those injuries, again, if, they like their matchups against anybody. And I think, you know, winning that game in Philadelphia with as many players that had to be subtracted from that depth chart, gutting through it with their quarterback missing half the season and then being able to win that game, I think gave them a lot of confidence about who they are. It gave them confidence about what they could do when people are healthy, assuming they are this season. Again, it takes some amount of optimistic thinking to do that, and maybe over-optimistic thinking. But I get what they're saying, and I get that, you know, the talent is there at the top end.
1: Tim, unfortunately, we have to let you go, but I know we'll be talking to you again throughout the season because the 49ers are always a story. Thank you so much for coming on today.
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1: Bye. 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
10: 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I am Tracy Sandler here with Steve Hartman. 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
4: Highlighting the do's.
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4: And putting a spotlight on the don'ts.
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14: That's insane.
4: It's time for the do's and the don'ts in sports.
10: Steve, I am going to let you go first.
8: Well, I have a don't.
10: Okay.
8: Don't be so quick to write an obituary for the WNBA. And I'll explain why.
10: I like this.
8: It's not that the WNBA is a must watch on my list, but the fact of the matter is ratings are up significantly this year from even where they were a year ago. The All-Star Game got monster ratings for the women. So all this negative publicity with Caitlin Clark and Sophie Cunningham, a lot of people are saying this league still loses a lot of money. They do, but not as much as they did. And they are turning the corner. It's not just about Caitlin Clark. You can watch the TV, see a lot of WNBA stars now doing commercials. So, you know, staying in the news, even if it's a negative or deemed a negative or a reason for the critics to take off on the WNBA, yeah, don't be so quick to write that obituary. The WNBA is doing just fine.
10: And them being in the news, bad or good, means that people are paying attention and people care. So I absolutely love your don't, and I'm going to turn it into a do. Do watch the WNBA and do pay attention. So there you go.
8: Really?
10: Yes, I'm taking your don't and making it a do.
8: Well, are you watching the WNBA?
10: I do sometimes. I'm not watching every single game, but I watch.
8: I mean, for a lot of people, I think it's more a curiosity thing, but the numbers don't lie.
10: No, they don't.
8: We're not talking like 1% or 2%. I've seen rating increases anywhere from 10 to 20% just year to year.
10: Okay.
8: So that means that, at least from a curiosity factor, more people are watching the WNBA than ever before.
10: I would agree with that. I have a very, very quick don't. Do not drive under the influence. Tony Romo gets arrested this week. Driving under the influence. It is absolutely inexcusable in this day and age. Well, it's inexcusable anyways. Call an Uber. Call a Lyft. Call anybody. Except don't call anybody right now because you got to stay here. We will be back with another hour. Tracy Sandler, Steve Hartman on Fox Sports Radio.
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19: A few trades ahead of Tuesday's trade deadline in Major League Baseball. The New York Yankees trading reliever Camila Duval to the Pittsburgh Pirates for 2 prospects. The Angels scratch starting pitcher Jose Siriano from tonight's start against Milwaukee due to the approaching trade deadline. Games in action right now. Top of the 3rd inning, Mariners with a 3-0 lead on the Twins. You can see that one on FS1. Top of the 2nd inning, the Marlins have a 3-0 lead over the Mets. Scoreless between the White Sox and the Rays in the 4th, and in top of the 7th, the Blue Jays have a 2-1 lead over the Cardinals. In the NFL, the San Francisco 49ers general manager John Lynch says wide receiver Ricky Pearsall being placed on season-ending injury reserve. He'll have surgery on his PCL ligament in his right knee. Bills safety CJ Gardner-Johnson left practice with a lower right leg injury. Brandon Bean saying CJ GJ will have a MRI. And Xavier Worthy, Kansas Chiefs wide receiver, he left practice with a shoulder injury. I'm Martin Weiss.
20: Fox Sports Saturday is on.
21: Yeah, yeah, one time we gon' give it to you like this, yeah, like this, yeah, like this.
20: The plays, the sounds of the game.

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0: here's Tracy Sandler
1: and
0: Steve Hartman.
2: Hello, hello. Welcome back to Fox Sports Saturday. I am Tracy Sandler with the spectacular Steve Hartman. It has already been a very, very fun show and much more to discuss.
3: I mean, you blink and it's gone.
2: Yeah.
3: I mean, it's like, I always look forward to the opportunity to hang out with Tracy. And then we get here and then we're gone. It's like, what happened?
2: It flies by. You know, the first radio show I ever hosted, my first time up in the Bay, was a 4-hour, 6 a.m. to 10 a.m. morning show. It was literally my first foray into hosting. And after you host a 4-hour show from 6 a.m. to 10 a.m., you can do anything.
3: You can. And I remind people, I used to do a 5-hour morning show before there was internet.
2: Oh, goodness.
3: So in the early 90s, yeah, the old 690, my partner Chet Forty and I, the late great Chet Forty and I, we did 6 to 11 a.m. There was no internet. Didn't exist in those days. So there was no computers. There was nothing. You had a wire service, but you had a lot of time to fill.
2: A lot of time to fill. My goodness. My show was in the age of the internet. Thank goodness.
3: I know. People always say, well, how did you guys do it? And it's like, well, it wasn't like there was an option.
2: You didn't know any other way.
3: I mean, exactly. It's like, it wasn't like, hey, are we going to get the internet? There was no such thing. So, you know, you do what you do. It's a great experience. But now you're a veteran now, Tracy.
2: I am. Now I'm a radio vet.
3: Yes. Doing a great job out here.
2: Thank you.
3: Everything you're doing.
2: Thank you. Thank you very much. I appreciate that, Steve. You know what? You just gave me a segue.
3: Mm.
2: Maybe one day I can be considered the MVP.
3: Wow. Wow.
2: But today, we're going to be talking about Major League Baseball MVP race. That segue, it needed work and explanation,
3: No. Well, you know, this is the Major League Baseball, the modern MVP award. There were some early years, but that started in 1931. And one of the things I like about the MVP awards in Major League Baseball, it has always, from 1931 to the present, you fill out a 1 through 10. So it's not like you vote. A lot of times you see, like in the old days with the NFL, you'd have a guy that was second team all NFL. And I remember one year, like Tom Brady got 49.5 votes and Brett Favre got half a vote. And he gets credit for second team all. And that's not second team. Okay. No. That's not, you only should have a first team. But in baseball, top 10 voting is legit. If you finish top 10, that is a consensus vote. So I've always been fascinated by Major League Baseball's MVP vote because sometimes it's about stats. Other times it's about, you know, an inspirational leader on a team that comes out of nowhere. So there's not an exact definition. What is your definition of most valuable player?
2: So I generally think most valuable player is the player that has made the biggest difference between a team's wins and losses. And this is why last year, I will expand. You know, last year with the NFL, and I know this, I knew it wasn't going to happen, I considered Christian McCaffrey the most valuable player. Because had it not been for Christian McCaffrey, the 49ers are under 500 and they are shocking nobody in the playoffs. And he literally, he's the reason they won the vast majority of their games, especially in all those games without George Kittle and without Brock Purdy, taking nothing away from Mac Jones and the job he did. It doesn't happen without Christian McCaffrey. So when I look at the MVP, who made the biggest impact on their team that impacted the rest of the league?
3: Well, we use that WAR stat in baseball, right? And the idea is wins above replacement. That's what WAR stands for. The idea is, if you take the average person at that position, and where does this person rank as that? So, and there's a lot of different facts. I don't know the exact formula. I think they're almost making it up as they go.
2: It's possible.
3: But here's an interesting about WAR right now. Let's say in the National League. So obviously Shohei Ohtani, who's not only been a four-time MVP, he's been unanimous four times. Understand this, no other player has ever been unanimous more than once.
2: Let alone four
3: times. I mean, Barry Bonds won 7 MVPs. Only once was he unanimous. Shohei's 4-for-4, unanimous. And so you look at his numbers this year, and of course, he's been pitching, sub-2 ERA.

0: Obviously, the bat's still there, although he's not hitting home runs quite at the volume he did over the last couple of years. He's not going to hit 50 home runs this year. But you look at his WAR, it's combined too. There actually is one player in the National League right now that has a higher WAR than Shohei Ohtani, and that's Pete Crow Armstrong
1: of
0: the Chicago
1: Cubs. And that
0: brings
1: me to the debate.
0: Well, I mean, do you buy into that? And when you look at Pete Crow Armstrong, he's a versatile guy. He does a lot of different things. His numbers don't overwhelm you. And you're like, well, how is his WAR so good? It was very good a year ago. But how much do you weigh into that? I mean, let's go back to what you just said about Shohei Ohtani. Is he the reason, the biggest reason why, despite injuries and everything else, the Dodgers still have the best record in baseball right now?
1: It's a good question, because I think he's a reason. He's not the reason. He's a top reason. I think that his presence just right off the bat gives the entire rest of the lineup an advantage. Because when a team, you know, the amount of times he's intentionally walking, a team sees him coming up, and it kind of changes. I think it changes a team philosophy more than any other player in the league does. I think what's going against Shohei this year for MVP is that he's not pitching. Now, he won the MVP as a Dodger his first year not pitching, but it was a 50-50 season, and so there was that. Last year, he started pitching halfway through the season, so it was unanimous MVP. I think this year, I would still consider him the MVP, but I think if a person was looking for a reason to vote for someone else that is not Shohei Ohtani, Shohei not pitching in this neck could be a reason for that. Now, that being said, Shohei this last week has been absolutely on fire. He's hit 2 home runs, but beyond that, he's been clutch whenever they've needed him to be. He's been tremendous. If he goes these next couple months, and pitching or not, and hits like that, then I think it would be hard for someone else.
0: John Paul Morosi, as you know, contributor here at Fox Sports Radio and a dear friend of mine for many, many years. And we have a lot of disagreements on Hall of Fame and, you know, a lot of this stuff about, because he votes, you know. And and so we've almost conceded. Like, why even bother with the MVP in the National League anymore? I mean, it's like Shohei. I mean, there's, you can't compare him to anybody because there is no one. And you say not pitching, but he did pitch half a season.
1: Yes,
0: and
1: he did.
0: Had a phenomenal time. Now, if he doesn't pitch again the rest of the year, that's going to definitely be in play, and we'll see what kind of impact he has down the stretch. Part of the problem for the Dodgers right now is they've just been running away with the NL West because, you know, the Padres really haven't been all that competitive, and the Diamondbacks are, I mean, they're trying to battle for a wild card spot, but there hasn't been a lot of suspense on, like, who's going to win the National League West this year. But it will be interesting because I think there is going to be an argument for certain. I mean, in the American League right now, Alvarez is just running away with it. I mean, he could win the Triple Crown, I mean, right now in the American League for Houston. And so it would appear Alvarez is going to be the runaway favorite there. But go back a year ago. Let's go back to the Aaron Judge versus Cal Raleigh argument. It's hard now because Raleigh's become the worst hitter in baseball.
1: Oh my God, a mess.
0: But you had last year, you know, Judge just putting up ridiculous numbers. I mean, just by far the best hitter in baseball, batting average, on base, OPS, and everything else. And then you had a catcher hit 60 home runs and lead Seattle to their first division title in years. It was a very close vote. There were 30 first place votes, 17 went to Judge, 13 went to Cal Raleigh. Which way would you have gone had you had a vote for American League MVP last season?
1: I would have voted Cal Raleigh because I think to his team, he is the reason. He is the biggest reason they were there. It's a team sport, and a lot of other things had to go right, and they did, but the home runs, the leadership, the play, the inspiration, all of the things to me, that was Cal Raleigh. So, and he was clutch. I mean, they're just things. I would have gone Cal Raleigh. I was surprised, honestly,
0: he didn't. I mean, the thing about it was, and I don't buy into, well, Judge had won a couple. It's a 1 year award. Forget the history. I don't want to hear about, you know, what they did or how many awards they won. That is irrelevance about that one season. Yeah, I knew it was going to be close, but I was surprised. I really thought, you know, I go, it was 17-13 Judge. I would have expected more like 17-13 Raleigh. Again, because he's a catcher, a catcher. And in this day and age where, you know, we look back at a lot of the guys that surpassed the 60 home run mark during the PED rage years, this is legit. And it wasn't like he just came out of

0: Forward, there was a step up each year. The year before, I think he had 34 home runs. So this was a guy that, you know, was stepping up. Plus, he's a better than average defensive catcher as well. So, yeah, all things considered, I was very surprised he didn't win it. But again, this is what it comes down to, where you get mesmerized by stats. And you're like, wow, I mean, you know, he's the best player. Not the, whoa. It's not the best player award. It's the most valuable player award. And that's where everyone has their own definition.
1: Well, and I think going back to your question on Shohei, as I think about it, I don't know how you can't be the most valuable player when you are able to hit at a high level and pitch at a high level for your team. Whether he pitches or not the rest of the season, they are where they are because they have him in the rotation.
0: His WAR as a pitcher, even though it's only half a season, is still higher than his WAR as a hitter this year.
1: And he loves pitching.
0: I know he does. And he wanted that Cy Young Award. Obviously, it's not going to happen because he's just going to miss too much time. I mean, I said before the year, if he is going to be in the conversation for the Cy Young Award, he has to have 30 starts and 180 innings.
1: Yes.
0: And he was pitching that six innings. He was there, but he couldn't miss any time. Like, he would have to literally do that and stay healthy throughout the entire season. And unfortunately, it's not going to happen. For him. So I do believe, though, if his numbers are sort of where they are, like if he ends up, let's say, in the high 30s home run, obviously he doesn't get to, because last year, not only did he pitch half season, he still was over 50 home runs. But if he doesn't have that, if he's like 37, 38 home runs, I think other guys could get into the conversation.
1: I think you are probably right. I think these next couple months are interesting because they're going to be the couple months that people remember the most. And in his case, should he go on a tear these next couple months, I think there will be people say, wow. And he pitched half a season and he was amazing.
0: Right.
1: But I really think it'll come down to, and this is taking nothing away from Pete Crow Armstrong, who I'd like to take everything away from because he said mean things about Dodgers fans and I was personally offended. But taking nothing away from Pete Crow Armstrong, I do think if he wins it, it's not that he won't deserve it, but I think also there will be a little bit of Shohei MVP fatigue and there might be people looking for a reason to vote for someone else.
0: Yeah, and until I get a definitive answer to how exactly you come up with these WAR stats, because they're not consistent, by the way. You can go to Baseball Reference and they have WAR stats, but there are other outlets that have different WAR stats.
1: So might be making it up.
0: I mean, you're like, you're making it up as you go. I mean, why is Pete Crow Armstrong sitting there with a WAR more than a point higher than Shohei Ohtani? He's not just edging out Ohtani like he is. Well above Ohtani in that WAR stat. I mean, this is, you know, where WAR came in was with Mike Trout and the Angels. Now, they, you know, there was the era where Miguel Cabrera won the Triple Crown, and people were saying, well, but Mike Trout has a bigger WAR. And I'm like, he won the Triple Crown.
1: Right.
0: And he did get the MVP award, and deservedly so. So I don't think WAR can be the only barometer in somebody's true value to a team. Trust your eyes, the eyeball test here. I don't know. If you were the Dodgers right now, would you risk having Ohtani pitch again?
1: Absolutely not.
0: So you would shut him down for the rest of the year as a pitcher?
1: If it were up to me, I would shut him down the rest of the year as a pitcher.
0: In hopes that he would be ready to pitch in the postseason?
1: In hopes that he is going to be fine as a hitter. That, I'm taking nothing away from his pitching. Obviously, he's so important to their
0: rotation.
1: Tracy,
0: you know, if they don't have him available to pitch in the postseason,
1: well, this is where Scooball comes in.
0: Right, exactly.
1: So this is, and I
0: maybe
1: think
0: you should make a tougher play. Because I asked you earlier, I mean, do you feel like they should, you know, gut the organization and the top prospects for Tarek Skubal? See, the one thing about the Dodgers is, you know, they could re-sign him and have him long-term.
1: Oh, for sure they could. I mean, they absolutely could do that. I think I still have faith, even if Shohei isn't pitching that rotation, I do feel good about the rotation. Obviously, you'd rather have him pitch. But he is more valuable to them right now as a hitter than he is as a pitcher.
0: Yeah, but last year you had a healthy Snell pitching dynamic until the World Series.
1: Right.
0: Glasnow was light. I mean, their starting pitching was lights out in the postseason, at least until they got to the World Series. And things got a little shaky because Snell all of a sudden ran out of gas and everybody else.
1: And Yamamoto just got more gas. So that
0: Yamamoto, exactly. I mean, can you count on that again? I mean, Yamamoto's been amazing, obviously. But
1: And maybe it is to shut him down to make sure that he's healthy for the postseason. I mean, but I would...
0: Well, they're still hopeful that he can come back sometime in August.
1: See, I feel like, listen, if they, one thing they're not going to do is mess around with Shohei Ohtani.
0: No, they're not.
1: So there is no way that if he's coming back in August unless

0: they 1,000% think he is.
1: But if he demands the ball in September saying, yes, I am pitching, I'm ready to go, I can do with a little discomfort in my knee.
0: But then I think in that case, as long as it doesn't negatively, as long as it doesn't mean that something's going to happen and he can't hit, because what would be worse is if they do that and then something, God forbid, happens and now he's out. He can't hit, he can't pitch, which doesn't seem to be a thing with him. Even when he's been injured in the past, he usually can still hit. I think if he demands the ball and says he can do it, they are in a position where they could say, okay, and give him a game to see how he does. And if it's not good, then that's it. But I think the other thing about Shohei that I will say, it seems, I'm not in the clubhouse, which is such a sad story, but I think, but what it seems is he is not going to do anything to put the organization at risk either. He knows how valuable he is. He would like to, I think he'd rather win a third World Series than another MVP. And so I don't think he's going to do anything to put them in that position. And even the other night with the knee, he came to them and said it was bothering him. They did treatment on it. He said, I feel like I can go, but it's up to you. And they said, you're not going to play tonight.
1: Right. And then he comes back the next day, hits a home run. Look, the Dodgers have this great luxury right now. Mm-hmm. It's been the same thing with Roky Sasaki. I mean, this kid has just been up and down and up and down.
0: Really up the last few.
1: Well, he's, you know, but that's even when he was really struggling, when you're up 10 games in your division, you have the luxury of like, okay, you know, losing today is not going to kill us. We're going to be okay. So that's the one thing about the Dodgers this season, especially because, again, they're not getting really any kind of pushback by anybody in the NL West, is that they have that luxury of time. We can sort of play it by ear as far as Shohei. We're not going to lose the division or anything else like that. So, well, we'll see how it plays. But, I mean, to me, if they don't have a Tarek Skubal or if they don't have a Shohei Ohtani ready to go in the postseason, I don't think they can win the World Series.
0: Well,
1: they're going to have that kind of pitching.
0: Well, and I think Skubal, I think for them, they really, in these next 48 hours or however, have to figure out how realistic is it that we are going to have Shohei.
1: I want you on the record right now, Tracy Sandler. Are the Dodgers going to get Tarek Skubal?
0: Yes.
1: There it is. All right.
2: Wait, what about you, Steve?
1: I say yes.
2: Okay. So, Tracy, you know this sometimes. He when he does that, he sometimes forgets to make his own predictions.
0: Yeah, he wants to be.
2: We have to hold his feet to the fire.
1: Okay,
0: that's fair.
1: I'm gonna take back on that.
0: Oh, okay.
2: You waffling.
0: Skubal
1: will not be a Tiger come Monday night.
2: That wasn't the question.
0: That you just gave him to the Dodgers.
1: Let me think about this. I need time. Can we have a break here? Give me time.
2: You're going to try to forget about this and move on.
1: I want to really think about this.
0: Well, you know what is going to be really lucky for us? We're going to come back, talk some NFL training camp, and then talk to Fabian Ardaya from The Athletic, who covers the Dodgers, and we can bring him in on this conversation. So don't go anywhere. This is Fox Sports Saturday.
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0: Hey folks, it's Joe, and you have heard me talk several times about my time in the classroom here in Lafayette Parish being a teacher, and throughout those years had come across students who had been experiencing or had experienced homelessness. And I'm here with David Owens of Gifting Grace Project to talk a little bit about the work they do assisting kids in Lafayette who are experiencing the same thing.
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14: Welcome. Oh, really good song.
15: Steve is.
16: I have the answer to the question. All right. Right now, I'm not going to put it off any longer.
15: Good.
16: Tarek Skubal will not be a Dodger.
15: Okay. What's the team?
16: He will be Milwaukee Brewer.
15: There we go. Now we can finally put you on record.
16: They're not going to put him in the American League. They're going to trade him in the National League, and the Brewers are going to roll the dice like they did a few years ago with CC Sabathia. Worked out pretty well for him that year. So that is my prediction. Now, here's the good news, Tracy, because I know you want him in a Dodger uniform.
14: And you gave him to me. You literally gave him to me 5 minutes ago.
16: So understand this. I am literally the worst prognosticator in the history of sports talk radio.
14: Fantastic.
16: No one has missed more on bold predictions, locks, than Steve Hartman.
14: Okay.
16: Nobody.
14: That is great.
16: But I am convinced right now, 100%, Tarek Skubal will be a Milwaukee Brewer.
14: Welcome to Los Angeles, Tarek. You're going to look great in the blue. 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I think, and I know I am biased here, but in my opinion, kind of the most universally interesting story right now is the Vikings quarterback competition, which I think obviously should go to J.J. McCarthy. And I realize I'm alone in that column, but that's okay. I still stand by it. Would you agree that that's kind of the most interesting thing at the moment?
16: Well, I think that the situation there is a little bit different. I mean, we can talk about the Cleveland situation.
14: That's true.
16: And Deshaun Watson will be the starting quarterback of the Browns. Ugh. He's healthy, and they're paying him.
14: Yeah.
16: And so, you know, if it doesn't work, then Shedeur Sanders gets another opportunity. But right now, as long as he's healthy, Deshaun Watson will be the starting quarterback of the Browns. And then same situation with Murray right now with the Vikings. I mean, you're bringing in a veteran two-time Pro Bowl quarterback.
14: Mm-hmm.
16: And those were legit Pro Bowls. It wasn't like a Shedeur Sanders Pro Bowl.
14: Right.

0: You know, he was there. And so, and a guy with a proven track record. And the problem with, again, J.J. McCarthy, and I was a big proponent of McCarthy coming out of Michigan because I always, even though he didn't throw the ball a lot, when he was in a situation to make plays throwing the football, as he did in that game against Alabama, he made the plays. He did not look good last year. There's no spin on it. I mean, he was missing plays. And Kevin O'Connell, it's got to be on the hot seat. I mean, when you think about it, he's had a roller coaster ride mm-hmm. with zero playoff wins.
1: Mm-hmm.
0: Okay. And he can't just hope that J.J. McCarthy shows up. He needs a quarterback that's going to be able to execute the offense and make the plays. So I understand your allegiance to J.J. McCarthy, and I love that you're that kind of loyalty. But the fact is, you have a Pro Bowl quarterback in your midst, and you're going to take a long look at Kyler Murray and see what he can do for that offense that sputtered miserably a year ago.
1: Well, we will see. I am prepared for Kyler Murray to win the starting job to start the season. We'll just see how it goes. But I, myself, JJ forever. I can't get a tattoo, though, because I don't like needles. But in my heart,
0: what is your
1: JJ
0: explanation?
1: Forever.
0: But you can't spin what we saw last year.
1: He did not play well. I think my kind of explanation is, obviously, he gets hurt his rookie season. He doesn't play an entire year. He comes in. I think there were things they should have worked on last offseason that they didn't. And I don't know why they didn't. But they didn't. They had a lot of offense. This is not his. But there were a lot of offensive line issues and injuries. So it was, he's like running for his life on every play. And then he gets hurt week two. And so now he misses six more games. And so I think more than anything, it's experience. So
0: the thing about J.J. McCarthy that I like, he's got swag.
1: Yes, he does.
0: He has a lot of swag. And so he carries himself like that franchise quarterback that you hope you're getting with a first round draft pick.
1: Yeah.
0: Especially with the legacy he had at Michigan. But he's just not making the throws.
1: What they probably should have done in hindsight 2020 is they should have tagged Sam Darnold and had JJ have a true year of sitting behind him, even though it was his second year, but a true rookie year sitting behind him. But they didn't, and I don't like how they've managed it. So that's that. I was a Vikings fan. Now it's TBD. Now it is totally TBD. Based on what happens with JJ. But you know who I am a fan of always and forever? Martin Weiss.
0: Martin's in the house.
1: Another Michigan man.
2: Hey, well, Steve. Hey,
0: okay,
2: Tracy.
0: So why don't you, as also a Michigan man, a true Michigan man, talk about JJ McCarthy. Did he basically write his own obituary as far as the Vikings are concerned last year, or do you think he's going to get another opportunity, or should?
2: Steve, I was watching ESPN Jeopardy! Over the weekend.
0: Yes.
2: One of the answers to the questions in the 100, 200 section, so like they're relatively easy ones, hosted by Joe Buck. You can see it on Hulu. I forget the beginning of the question, but it was, and they fired the general manager. Oh, that's what it was. Sam Darnold won the MVP. Sam Darnold went to the Super Bowl and hoisted it, and they fired the general manager who passed up on signing Sam Darnold for this guy. And the answer was J.J. McCarthy. I thought, like, golly, that's a rough one. I'll show you in a break.
1: Wow. I don't think you should show it to me. I will be very upset.
2: I'll show you in the next break. But to the point, I never, truly, honestly, never in my life have been high on J.J. McCarthy. And I was on these airwaves every Saturday up against Michigan games for the last 3.5 years. So it's well documented and on record. I thought he collapsed in the TCU game. And
1: then it was his first year.
2: Well, you know, I'm sorry. What have you done for me? I just, you know.
1: Martin,
0: you like your current quarterback a lot better.
1: TBD on that.
2: Yeah, that's a big TBD on that one. I like the fact that he's got a quarterback coach now. That feels optimal.
1: Yes.
2: I wish that somebody would tell Kyle Whittingham that he is no longer at Utah, and this is a real rivalry. They don't call this one the Holy War. Mm-hmm. You know what I'm saying? This is actual beef here. So I get you like Brian Day, but don't keep that in your text messages.
0: You have a good coach now. Don't worry about Kyle Whittingham.
2: We'll see. We'll see. I hope that is the case. But no, I told J.J. McCarthy, I told Jim Harbaugh as he was singing his praises, if you think that J.J. McCarthy is all this and that, you know what you should do in that case? You should have traded Justin Herbert
1: and drafted J.J. McCarthy. Oh, his dream come true.
2: Because you could have had everything in the world. But you know what he did? Not that.
1: No. Oh, that was what I wanted so badly.
2: top of the eighth inning, the Blue Jays have a 5-1 lead over the Cardinals.

0: Cardinals, bottom of the sixth, the Rays scratch one across. It's now 1-0 over the White Sox. The Marlins and Mets, New York trying to get back in it. Bottom of the third, so it's still early, but Marlins with a 3-2 lead over New York. And the Mariners, they were shutting out the Twins, and Minnesota's now added one. It's 3-1 in the bottom of the fifth. Elsewhere in the NFL, you'll hear John Lynch announce today that Ricky Pearsall is being placed on season-ending IR. He's going to have surgery on a PCL in his right knee. C.J. Gardner-Johnson, Bills safety, he left with a lower right leg injury. Bills manager Brandon Bean said C.J. Gardner-Johnson will have an MRI on that leg. Xavier Worthy left practice with a shoulder injury. Chiefs wide receiver and Atlanta Falcons guard Matthew Bergeron agreed to a new contract. It's going to be 4 years, $96 million. That's a big difference. $96 million extension with $60 million guaranteed. And I'll say this. I don't think I'm speaking out of turn, Steve. The crowning moment of Sharon Moore's Michigan tenure was running the ball double digit, upwards of 20 times in a row at Penn State, in part because you didn't have to trust. He's like, J.J. McCarthy's not messing this up.
1: We are done with the J.J. McCarthy.
0: I just miss big, strong Michigan. That's all I want.
1: I'll
0: toss it back to you with this, Tracy. Did you see Kyle Whittingham saying that the strength numbers were not up to par, and that's the number one thing they're going to get back? I like that. Go Blue.
1: I like that too. Go Blue. But there will be no more J.J. slander today. We are very excited to have Fabian Ardaya from The Athletic, who covers the aforementioned Los Angeles Dodgers, on the show. Fabian, welcome. You have me and Steve Hartman. And of course, the first question we have to get to right away is, Tarek Skubal going to be a Dodger sooner rather than later?
2: Hey guys, I'm actually looking right at Andrew Friedman as we speak.
1: Oh, can you go ask him?
2: he's watching Blake Treinen throw a live BP. It doesn't seem like he's on the phone making any sort of deals. But I think with Skubal, it has always made the most sense for the Dodgers to be involved. They obviously have the pieces to get it done. I would not be surprised at all if they get this done. But also, the Dodgers have positioned themselves in the spot where they can do anything and they don't have to do anything. And I think that's sort of where they like to be, and that's why you can't really count them out for Skubal, but I don't know if there's necessarily the team as pushing the hardest to sort of get him. Obviously, they're going to be involved. They're going to see what the market looks like and see how things kind of evolve before Monday.
3: Well, the Dodgers know this from their own history here, Fabian, because when you look at last year, you had a healthy rotation. Snell was healthy. Glasnow was healthy. Yamamoto was healthy. Otani was healthy. And you were able to race through the playoffs. And then when all of a sudden Snell got a little banged up, now you're being extended 7 games in that World Series. So I'm sure behind closed doors, they have to do some serious soul searching on where they see this starting rotation come October. Let's start with Otani right now. What is your gut feeling? Is Otani going to be back in the rotation sometime this month? Are they even contemplating the idea to shut him down as a pitcher for the rest of the year? What is going on as far as Shohei Otani pitching for the Dodgers this season?
2: In terms of this month, I'm not sure. I do feel pretty confident that he will be pitching at some point this season. They're going to try to have him pitch in October. Will he be 100% when he's pitching? I don't think so. He's kind of acknowledged that himself. Like, this might be a thing that won't feel 100% until the offseason, but there will reach a point where they kind of have to just say, hey, you're going to have to go with what you got with your knee and just sort of see where the chips kind of fall. And I think the Dodgers obviously feel pretty confident stuff-wise of where Otani's going to be. The stuff was even really good even this last month or so before he really got shut down from pitching, and the effectiveness wasn't quite as good, but the stuff is still good enough, and they're going to bank on that in October. And I think as long as you have him healthy, I think the big thing for them right now is making sure that the knee is at a spot where it's going to be manageable this next month or so, this last month or so of the season, possibly doing both. And obviously it helps to have his bat in the lineup, as you saw last night when he homered again.
1: Will Smith has obviously been out for quite some time, and I think it gets a little bit overshadowed because of the pitching conversation, because obviously the Dodgers have done so well and Dalton Rushing is certainly coming into his own. But you know, I think in a postseason, especially, you want Will Smith because there's almost no one you could trust more up at bat, you know, with the game on the line. Where are things looking there, and what are the chances we see him play again this year?
2: I think pretty high. I think there's a lot of optimism at this point, and things are trending in the right direction. He is swinging again. He's starting hitting progression, and he's officially pain-free. I think this is one of those things where

0: issues are so tricky that you don't want to sort of tweak them at all, especially at the position of catcher where you have so much risk of a foul tip, maybe hitting the mask and stuff like that. So they wanted to make sure that was 100% before they cleared him. It looks like he's pain-free. They're going to start ramping him up here. I think that they cleared the hurdles that sort of had prolonged this longer than anyone sort of anticipated when he first went on the shelf in June. So everything's kind of trending in the right direction. Yeah, they have a lot of trust in what Dalton Rushing has been able to sort of do in these last couple months. Maybe it is, winds up being a blessing in disguise for Dalton Rushing's long-term development to have this extended run. In terms of the deadline, I could see them maybe adding an extra veteran catcher just to sort of help backfill, but I don't think it's one of the pressing needs for the team right now.
1: You know, if you had said before the season, we get into the month of August and the top two lefties on the Dodgers would be Robleski and Lauer. I don't think anybody would be buying that. Eric Lauer could not get anybody out at the start of the season in Toronto, and he just gets picked up by the Dodgers. And I got to know Lauer back in his Padre days, way back in the day, Fabian. And I mean, how is it? I mean, we can talk about well-run organizations, but what was it that they thought that Eric Lauer could bring to the Dodgers that has proven to be so effective since he's been put in the rotation?
0: Well, the main thing is they needed innings. And that was, like, obviously they acquired him right after Blake Snell went down needing elbow surgery. They just needed someone to backfill innings, especially because some of their normal depth pieces were also dealing with injuries. A guy like River Ryan, who's one of their top prospects, hasn't pitched in the big leagues this season largely because he's dealt with some hamstring trouble and is coming off Tommy John surgery. So they acquired Lauer just hoping he would kind of help fill innings like we've seen in the past with a guy like James Paxton in 2024, where they feel like they can sort of unlock some things, but really they just need a guy to take the ball every fifth day or every sixth day in their rotation. And he's done that. And it has also helped that, like, he is reunited with Mark Pryor, who was the minor league pitching coordinator when Lauer was first drafted by the Padres. So that has helped maybe feel some comfort level there and make it so that way the small tweaks that they made along the way, whether it be to his delivery, his pitch mix, have really clicked. And it obviously has helped to have such a good lineup behind him. They're 9-0 in games that he's pitched this season. So it'll be interesting to see what things kind of look like for him on the trade market before Monday.
2: Thank you so much, Fabian. Just before I let you go, if you want to pop over to Andrew Friedman and let him know you just talked to very big Dodger fans who would like Scooball, please feel free to say so, and you're welcome to use my name. Please.
0: Perfect, I will.
2: Okay, great. Thank you so much. Thank you so much for coming on today. Enjoy tonight's game, and I know it's going to be a crazy 48 hours for you.
0: All right, thanks, guys.
2: Thanks. Bye-bye. All right, guys, we are almost done. Once again, it flies by. We have your feel-good story of the week. Don't go anywhere. 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

0: 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Steve Hartman, it's been so fun as always.
1: Always, always, always. And, you know, again, it's such a great treat every time I'm with you here, Tracy, but 2 hours is just not enough. You did a 4-hour morning show. That's what we need. We need a full four.
0: We need a full 4 hours. Yeah. I mean, think of all the time we could spend talking about J.J. McCarthy. If we had a full 4 hours.
1: Okay. Now, then you may not want to work with me the entire time.
0: Well, it is time for our feel-good story of the week, which I know is not going to be J.J., but this is always a fun way to end the show on a high note, something to make people smile. What is your feel-good story of the week?
1: Well, my feel-good story of the week is the same feel-good story for most people. We got the Hall of Fame game coming up on Thursday, and yes, it officially starts off the NFL season. And the thing about this year's Hall of Fame class, which is Drew Brees, Larry Fitzgerald, and Adam Vinatieri, Luke Kuechly, and Roger Craig as a senior candidate, is such a better class than we just saw in the Baseball Hall of Fame, which dismal class, in my opinion. Very marginal threesome that was put into the Baseball Hall of Fame. There's no arguing about these guys, including Roger Craig, who I thought his honor was way overdue.
0: Yeah, I agree.
1: For, you know, being the first 1,000 running back, 3-time Super Bowl champion with the 49ers, very deserving of the Hall of Fame. So, yeah, to me, easily, and I know I speak for a lot of people listening out there, you want a feel-good story? Yeah, the NFL season is going to be off and running with the start of the Hall of Fame game on Thursday.
0: Can you believe that? I mean, in all reality, can you believe that we are already at this point? And I know we talk about it all the time. The NFL reigns supreme, and it is a year-round situation. There really isn't a break. But here we are. It kind of feels like the season just ended. And here we are. There's going to be football. Barn burner football between the Arizona Cardinals and the Carolina Panthers.
1: Okay, forget that game. Doesn't matter. It's about the Hall of Fame weekend. I love the speeches. I love everything. I've been to Canton several times. I've been there for Hall of Fame ceremonies.
0: Okay.
1: Back in the day. And if you're a NFL fan, if you're a pro football fan, treat yourself. I mean, it's well worth the trip.
0: It'll be really special. That's really cool. That's cool that you've been to so many.
1: I have. Well, I was there for, well, two in particular, Howie Long in 2000, who, of course, worked for the Raiders when I was with the Raiders. And then Marcus Allen, my dear friend, invited us 3 years later to go to his ceremony back in 2003. He has the best family, by the way. The Allen family is just an amazing family.
0: Oh, that's awesome.
1: And it was just great because, you first of all, you get to see all the Hall of Famers and everything else. And you see these great legends of the game all gathered in their gold jackets and everything else. So, if you are a diehard pro football fan, you got to take the pilgrimage at least one time. You got to go to Canton, even if it's not for the Hall of Fame ceremony, but just go to the Hall of Fame and check it out. It's amazing.
0: All right. I try to avoid Ohio on principle, but I will go to Canton. My nephew went actually and brought me back a bedazzled NFL Hall of Fame or pro football Hall of Fame hat. And it's fantastic. And it shows how well my nephew knows me that he made sure to bring the bedazzled one. My feel good story of the week is also football related. We saw earlier this week Josh Allen getting very emotional in a good way, talking about being a father and kind of what that has changed for him. We saw Justin Herbert get engaged to Madison Beer. And I think what's kind of fun about this time of year with training camp, for all of the other things we talk about and all the cynical stuff that can be true about the NFL, it is a time of year where we get to see players and their families and players be dads on the field. And I think it's really fun. The Warners posted the other day, Fred Warner with their son and daughter. And I know there's something about training camp that feels a little more wholesome, which is interesting because you've got guys getting cut and released every day. But there's the family part of it. And that's when you can truly have that family part of it. So I don't know, maybe that's just me, but I kind of like that part of year.
1: Well, you would have loved then, you know, when I went back to San Diego in 2014, the last 3 years then that they were the San Diego Chargers before moving to L.A., I got to see Philip Rivers and his whole crew show up.
0: Oh, wow.
1: I mean, he's now up to 10 kids. I think at that time he was at 8 or 9. And you would see the whole Rivers crew out there, amazing wife he has all these years and all their kids out there. But you're absolutely right. I mean, and the thing about it is when we talk about cuts, There are very few surprises. Right. You're on the inside.

0: side, and you for the 49ers, so you would know there's maybe four spots that are a little bit up for the grabs, but you already know who's going to be on the team, who's not going to be. So it's more of a formality than anything else. But, yeah, I mean, you always like to see, you know, pull back the curtain and understand that, yes, they're football players on the field, off the field. They're like everyone else. I mean, you got families to worry about and all the other needs, especially if you become a father at that early stage of life. So, yeah, great stuff.
1: You get to see also there's always, at least I found in 49ers camp, there was always kind of a darling of camp who the fans loved. Mm-hmm. And then he didn't make the team. But sometimes those guys go on to make a different team.
0: That's the one thing about preseason. Yes. All teams are watching.
1: All teams are watching. And that is the thing to keep in mind over this next month or so. All teams are watching. They're watching for their 53-man roster. They're watching for their practice squad. It is something to really keep in mind. But we have had a fantastic day. Brandon Deutsch, Chris Burfett, Martin Weiss, Tree Saylor, Steve Hartman, Buck Rising, and Anita Marks coming up next. This is Fox Sports Saturday.
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6: And here's what you need to know.
7: In Major League Baseball, the Toronto Blue Jays beat the St. Louis Cardinals 5-1, had a few trades made already today as the trade deadline for baseball quickly approaches. The Yankees trading reliever Camilo Doval to the Pirates for two prospects. The Angels scratch starting pitcher Jose Siriano from tonight's start against Milwaukee due to that upcoming trade deadline. In the NFL, San Francisco 49ers general manager John Lynch announced today Ricky Pearsall, the wide receiver, he's going to miss the season going on injured reserve. He'll have surgery on his right knee, the PCL. C.J. Gardner-Johnson had a calf injury that caused him to leave practice today. He did get an MRI. The Buffalo Bills safety didn't look to be out for too long after that. And Xavier Worthy, the Chiefs wide receiver, he left practice today with a shoulder injury. I'm Martin Weiss.
6: 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When it goes down, we will cover it all.
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10: When a quarterback like Baker Mayfield tells you he's being disrespected, that's probably a refrain you've heard before, but when he says he's being disrespected by his own organization at a podium after a training camp practice, that takes the heat up a little bit. Happy Saturday. We're happy to have you. We're happy to have Anita Marks back on the show. Second consecutive week. Fitzy still recovering from his open heart surgery, though I did talk to him yesterday, and he is in good spirits and good health. So we hope that he continues on that track. Anita, lovely to have you back with us.
11: Yeah, this is great. And like, I don't know about you, but man, so I said this to some, pinch me. I can't believe the NFL is like, is about, like, you know, training camps, you're in it. You're in the thick of it, right? You said you've been at the Tennessee Titans training camp all week. I remember those days when I used to work for the New York Football Giants, you know, the New York Football Giants, as John Harbaugh likes to call them. And I spent a lot of time at camp, but you know, it flies by like that. And before you know it, that first, not Thursday, let's not forget, we've got that Wednesday night game. It's going to be here before we know it. I can't believe it. Where did the summer go?
10: Game's Thursday, Anita. It's football season is upon us. You know, it's the Panthers and the Cardinals. I mean, that's probably about the only time we're going to talk about the Panthers and the Cardinals after that. But, you know, everybody's got to get their shine in August, and that's just fine. Nobody's won, nobody's lost just yet. And unless you're a Niners or a Panthers fan, man, they're dropping like flies all over the place. Something that we're going to touch on a little later on in the show. We got Lorena and Brandon hanging out back in L.A. making the show happen, of which we are incredibly grateful. But
12: it is
10: Anita,
12: hot here today, I'll tell you what.
10: It's hot? Okay.
12: It's 100 degrees.
11: Whoa. It's 100 degrees?
12: Yes.
10: Hate that for you.
12: And I have a sweater on. I don't know why.
11: Because it's always freezing in the studio.
12: Oh, I'm so glad you know, because I just don't understand why it has to be an

0: iceberg in here.
1: It's so funny. And again, with all due respect, folks listening, if you've never worked in a broadcast type of environment or company, whether it's TV or radio, you have equipment. Equipment cannot get warm. If equipment gets warm, cool, it breaks. And so we work in like freezing conditions, freezing temperatures so that the equipment can stay active and attractive.
2: Yes, we battle on through adversity so the technology can continue to keep us afloat, which we do appreciate. But we're excited to have the crew today, and we're looking forward to getting into a lot of good football conversation, Anita. And Baker Mayfield is where we will start. Brandon, I know we have the Baker Mayfield audio if we would like to start the show that way. Let me hear from the Tampa Bay Buccaneers quarterback at your convenience.
3: Disappointing in that regard to not have, you know, to feel disrespect a little bit. And that's really the disappointing part, to feel undervalued after, you know, thinking you've earned it. This is not a poor me thing. There's a lot of other people that have it way worse off, but I can sit here and look at other quarterbacks and peers and evaluate myself based on that and put myself in certain categories that I deserve to be compensated for that. And I think I'm a franchise quarterback. I've been told I'm a franchise quarterback. It's been said publicly from ownership down here. And so to not have a deal done is very disappointing.
2: So that is Baker Mayfield speaking with Tampa Bay media, Anita, and I wonder your initial reaction to the Baker Mayfield commentary there, because he has said publicly that he was not going to continue contract negotiations once training camp began. And he was off to a hell of a start last year before injury struck that team. He was a hell of an MVP candidate for a period of time early on in the season, and things did not go the Buccaneers' way, and it wasn't just because Baker got hurt. They had injuries all over the place. The idea that he is being disrespected, though, what do you make of the Tampa Bay Buccaneers quarterback comments?
1: Well, a few things. Number one, like, you are your own best, what's the word I'm looking for? I love that he's believing in himself, right? Mm. Like I am not judging that. Like, I love that. Stand in front of the mic. Say you feel you're being disrespected. You feel that you're a franchise quarterback. Like you are your best spokesperson for yourself and your ability and your talent. Like respect that, appreciate that out of him. But you got to look at his record, 27-24 with the Tampa Bay Bucs, 66.3% completion percentage, 8-9 last year. And with all due respect, I know that he has nothing to do with this, but look at the division he plays in, right, in the NFC South. The Atlanta Falcons, the New Orleans Saints, the Carolina Panthers, arguably the worst division in all of the NFL, let alone maybe in all of professional sports. I think you can make an argument there. So, and these are the teams that he's facing twice in one season. I did spend some time and I listed some quarterbacks that I felt were better or worse than Baker Mayfield. And really quick, I'm just going to throw out those that I feel are better. Mahomes, Lamar Jackson, Josh Allen, Drake May, Burrow, Jaden Daniels, Aaron Rodgers, Stafford, Dak, Hurts, Caleb Purdy, CJ Stroud, Bo Nix, Herbert, Jackson Dart. I know a lot of us are on the fence. Goff, Love, and Sam Darnold. And like I'm teetering on Sam Darnold. So and I think I'm sure there's a number of people out there that can make an argument for maybe four or five of those guys that I just listed, saying, Anita, you're nuts. You're crazy. Baker's better than these guys. Okay, so at the end of the day, let's just say we're all in agreement that he kind of sits somewhere around 15 to 20 in all of the 32. Does a 15 to 20 ranking quarterback of 32 deserve $15 million a year, especially at his age? With all due respect, Buck, I say no.
2: Well, I think the one that I'd push back on the most is Aaron Rodgers in his current condition. But as you said, you know, there's conversations to be had, and I'm sure people have their preferences and could make an argument either way. Now, Anita, if I asked you to take a guess at how many quarterbacks on an average annual value, and understanding that they're not all making, you know, the way that the contracts are structured, we get into a little bit of monopoly money, especially the way that they're reported to make the agents look a little more favorable, and that's fine. Everybody's got to get their shine somehow. If I asked you how many quarterbacks you thought were making north of $50 million in the NFL this upcoming season, how many would you say?
1: Ooh, how many would I say? North of 50?
2: North of 50.
1: because of the collective bargaining agreement and

0: and what players are making and the salary cap and the broadcast deals. I'd say more than deserve.
1: Well, that's a good way to approach the question. Absolutely.
0: Okay. I mean, so I want to say probably 15. I'd say probably 15.
1: Well, you're a little short there. A little high there. There's 12 right okay. now on okay. On an AAV basis that are making $50 million or more. So Jalen Hurts is making 51, and then from there, Lamar, Herbert, Purdy, Goff, Stafford, Love, Lawrence, Burrow, Allen, Prescott, Mahomes, after the restructuring of Pat's deal. And just below that line are the likes of Deshaun Watson, which, Anita, I don't know if you have been paying attention to the reports out of Browns camp, but that guy, I mean, I don't want to put you in a situation where it's uncomfortable, where I have very strong opinions on the person that Deshaun Watson is, so I don't want to get you mixed up in that if that's not a conversation you want to have. So I couldn't happen to a better guy to struggle the way that he's struggling. But Deshaun Watson has been god awful. He's making $46 million a year right now, just below that Daniel Jones, and then Sam Darnold, as far as the top 15, 33.5. So it's a significant dip between Daniel Jones and the defending Super Bowl quarterback, not the MVP, of course, that was Kenneth Walker, but $33.5 million jumps up to 44 for Daniel Jones, and that was after the new deal that the Colts gave him to make sure that they're to try and bring back the incredible start that Indianapolis got off to in the first half of the season before his health very quickly failed him. I'm not going to say that Baker Mayfield is better than Jalen Hurts, because Jalen Hurts is a Super Bowl champion, and that would be disingenuous. I do think that I would take Baker Mayfield over Jalen Hurts if you gave me a quarterback situation in a vacuum, but that would put him at top 12 in the league if we're just looking at the amount of money that these guys make. I would also take Baker over Purdy, but again, that's personal preference, understanding that Purdy is in a very, very specific situation in which he excels. I don't know if you drop Brock Purdy into, 10 other situations in the NFL, could he continue to excel? Could he continue to succeed at a reasonably high level? I have seen Baker be dropped into a number of different situations. Hell, I've seen Baker on 2 days' notice go into the Rams on, I believe it was a Sunday night or a Monday night football game, and lead one of the most electric comebacks that I've seen. And credit to Sean McVay for also helping him in that regard. For Baker, I think the approach is interesting because Anita, I'm sure that you have been around NFL ownership at some point in your excellent career. I myself attend the owners' meetings on a regular basis. And the one thing that I can tell you, even though I've only had direct experience with the one here in Tennessee, and that's Amy Adams Strunk, the one thing that I can tell you about the billionaires is they don't like being told how to run their playthings. And that's basically what Baker Mayfield got up there and did. So if Baker is planning on being around in Tampa Bay for the foreseeable future, and if Baker still has hopes to get a deal done, I think the worst possible way to go about this is to start taking pot shots at the organization and, by extension, the people that own the thing.
0: Yeah. I mean, it's not wise to air your dirty laundry, especially if you're a quarterback, in my opinion, in the NFL. I love that he feels he's worthy.
1: Yeah.
0: And he should feel that way, right? Let's be honest. It blows my mind. To me, quarterback is the most important position in all of professional sports. Okay. And yet we really don't have a legit starting 32 in the world. Isn't that wild?
1: Oh,
0: isn't
1: that wild? Will Levis up there at a podium saying today that he doesn't think there's 32 starting quarterbacks better than him. And I love Will. As a person, I respect that position. I almost can't push back too much on the argument, even though he was an abject disaster as the one season that he got as a starting quarterback here in Tennessee in 2024.
0: And again, I understand his frustration, right? But he's not a starting quarterback. He's not a starting 32. Can we just marinate for that in that for a second, Buck? That we really, in regard to expectation, passing win-loss, passing completion, all the things that make quarterbacks great, we really do not have a legit 32 starting quarterback.

0: quarterbacks in the world. So it just goes to show you how difficult it is to play to play the position. And I'm with you, your early thoughts and your points in regard to so much, especially when you're talking about Brock Purdy, right? You could say the same with Daniel Jones. Daniel Jones laid a big fat egg here in New York, but boy, did he thrive in Indianapolis. Why? Because of the head coach, offensive minded, put a system around him, had a better offensive line. There's so many things. The stars have to align so properly for many quarterbacks to succeed in the NFL. And to me, that's a difference maker. When you have a quarterback that you can pick and place anywhere, and regardless of their system, regardless of the talent they have, they're going to put the team on their shoulder pads and go out and win football games for you. For me, that's a Lamar Jackson. For me, that's a Josh Allen, right? For me, that's a healthy Patrick Mahomes. Those are the dudes who deserve the $50, $60 million. Baker Mayfield, to me, is somebody who has to be placed in a certain situation where he's going to thrive, right? Daniel Jones is that way as well. Aaron Rodgers is that way right now, where we see him in his career. In his heyday with the Green Bay Packers, I'd imagine that you could take Aaron Rodgers and put him anywhere in the NFL and he would have survived. I think you and I'm not sure if you and I had the conversation last week. Like to me, Aaron Rodgers, top five quarterback in the history of the NFL. So to me, Baker is not that guy. And so I don't believe that he is worthy of $50 million. Sorry.
1: Well, and it's interesting because the Bucs reportedly did offer him a 2-year extension, which would have been worth just north of $100 million. That was Jeremy Fowler of ESPN, the reporting on that. But Mayfield's displeasure was with the brevity of the deal, right? So they were giving him at least the benchmark that he and his team were looking for there, but not the security for a guy who, you know, Anita, I think he's an interesting one to look at, though, because think about what the Browns have been since Baker Mayfield left them. I mean, you want to talk about excelling in a terrible situation. And he played through injury there to his detriment, right? They ended up cutting him loose because of the way that his body started to fall apart there. I believe it was a shoulder injury. But he took the Cleveland damn Browns to the playoffs. Then he ends up in a situation, and I believe right after that was Carolina, right? Him and Sam Darnold both in a situation there, both getting benched for one another at respective points in time, which I'm sure was an interesting dynamic. Both of them have gone on to excel. Relative, obviously Sam Darnold is now a Super Bowl champion. Baker Mayfield cannot say that. But I brought up that Rams game. He wasn't in L.A. very long, but Baker came in and found ways to win football games. Baker has helped that team. And again, Tampa Bay has had a talented roster, and it looks worse now than it has in these last couple of years. Mike Evans no longer there. Hell, Vita Vea wants out, according to reports. Chris Godwin is not what he used to be. That wide receiving core is not what that used to be, and that defense is in question. I think Todd Bowles is also in a precarious situation as far as NFL coaches go, perhaps a conversation for another day. But I have seen Baker Mayfield in a number of different spots, and I have seen him excel at a reasonably high level, at an above average NFL starting quarterback level, in ways that I don't think you could say about a lot of other guys. And I'm not, by no stretch of the imagination, Anita, am I saying that he is in the category of the MVPs that you have just named, right? Jackson, Allen, Mahomes. But I think he is a very, very unique case study on a guy who has found ways to beat the odds, has found ways to make it work in a number of different situations without being too specific. Could he, of course, benefit from being in the most beneficial situation possible? Of course, you could say that of any quarterback in the NFL. All of them are system quarterbacks at the end of the day. At least they're supposed to be when you speak to their coaches about it. But Baker is a very singular case to me. And I'm not disagreeing with you about the value, but he's accomplished more to me than Trevor Lawrence. Would I take him over Trevor Lawrence for the next 5 years? No. We understand that Trevor has a talent ceiling that we are waiting for Liam Cohen to continue to bring about. And obviously we saw the starting point of that this past season with Liam Cohen's first year on the job calling plays for the former number one overall pick. But Baker he's just such a unique figure, I think, in the NFL landscape right now. And I don't know how you feel about that.
0: Yeah. So a few things that you touched on that I think is really interesting, and that is we

0: don't know what the game plan, the future game plan is for the organization, right? Mm. You just said Todd Bowles walking on thin ice, right? I think we're going to hear a lot of reports. I don't believe the Tampa Bay Bucs are going to perform extremely well this season. I think they're going to struggle, even though they do play in a really horrible division. So is the organization possibly anticipating this will be Todd Bowles' last season? And if that's the case, you and I have been covering the NFL a long time. You know what happens when you bring in a head coach. When you bring in a head coach, you want a head coach who's going to come in and bring in a young, exciting, talented quarterback that he's going to be able to groom in his tenure. Mm. Right? So who knows? The organization could be looking at this and saying, you know what, Baker Mayfield's age, this organization, you know, we don't know what the future holds for Todd Bowles. We might have a new head coach in here next year. There's so much that goes into that decision, that you know we're not privy to. So you know, I guess what I'm saying is I think there could be some other issues with the team.
1: Yeah.
0: That are making this decision not what Baker wants it to be.
1: It's an interesting gamble for sure, because if you piss Baker Mayfield off, right, I think he's not going to, you know.
0: We've seen that before.
1: Right.
0: We've
1: he's not going to tuck off. Tail and run away, right? He's going to come out there and play his ass off. That's who Baker Mayfield is. So if you're an organization looking at the future of your coach and be like, yeah, we're probably going to move on from this guy anyway, and we're getting ready to, you know, unplug the thing and plug it back in, as organizations tend to do when they get into a bit of purgatory, I think you're in a very weird spot to – I mean, it's not like Baker is going to be one of these teams that's tanking. I don't think he's taking them to the Super Bowl either, which doesn't necessarily put the organization in a good position to be able to address the future, right, even if – we do have a number of college quarterback prospects that are going to be available, expected to be available in the first round of this year's NFL draft. We'll continue the conversation. We're going to talk a lot of NFL today. We've got Anita Marks hanging out with us, and we're very grateful for that. Stick around. It's Fox Sports Radio.
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0: So we were talking about a disrespected quarterback, and I'd like to keep it on the position if we could. She's Anita Marks. I'm Buck Rising, hanging out here with you on this Fox Sports Saturday. Fitzy still in recovery, as well he should be. And, of course, our best wishes to him. Talked to him earlier, as I mentioned, to start the show. He's well on his way, so we're very happy to hear that. Anita, when we talk about quarterback battles in the NFL, I feel like it's something that we try to manifest. I don't think that there are actual quarterback battles very often in NFL training camps, certainly, because when you mentioned this earlier, right? When coaches come in, they have a plan. And when executives come in, they have a plan. And yes, you can add competition. And occasionally, there are situations where the quarterback is fraught, and you do have to find the best possible option. But I feel, and you may correct me if you feel that I'm wrong on this, but I feel that we almost never get true, proper quarterback battles in the NFL. What are your thoughts on that?
1: Oh, absolutely. Are you kidding? Like, let's be honest. If the general public knew how much politics plays a role in the decisions that are made in regard to the roster, there would be a lot fewer fans across the NFL. Agree?
0: That's the truth.
1: I mean,
0: you guys don't want to know how the sausage is made. I promise you that.
1: You do not want to know. You do not want to know. So, you know, there's a lot of general managers who don't want egg on their face. So they make certain decisions about certain players. A lot of it has to do with money and how much you're paying a player. Like, let's be honest. Do you really think Deshaun Watson would be in anybody's camp right now?

0: right now if it wasn't for the fact that the Cleveland Browns just took a gazillion Brinks trucks and backed them up into his garage. Let's be honest, right? Like, it, like he wouldn't be in anyone's camp. But it's just because the Browns and the Browns are, you know, an organization where, you know, the ownership is too involved and makes too many decisions, regardless of who's general manager or head coach. That's a whole nother story for a whole nother day. And maybe a Cleveland radio station, but nonetheless. So to answer your question, The true story is never totally 100% reported, if reported accurately at all, Buck.
1: Yes, because to your point, the way that things are messaged out there to reporters, and I'm not faulting the reporters, right? You have sources that contact you. You are compelled to report information. That information, it's always worth considering as an audience, and I do try to remind people of this as somebody who is a reporter. For a team or who covers a team specifically on a beat, it is always important to consider who benefits most from having that information out there in the public sphere. And certainly that is the case in any, you know, I mean, you could say that of anything that is reported on societally, not just sports, but we'll keep it to sports for now. So I want to get Anita's opinion on where the quarterback battles truly lie in the NFL. But first, Martin has to get us caught up on what's happening. Unless I've thrown to Martin too early, and that's okay.
2: No, it's all right. Lorena's not used to having a.
3: I don't have updated. Oh,
1: Lorena, no.
2: She's looking for the sounder, and
3: it's
1: okay. It's not her fault.
4: It's my fault. We're doing acapella. Taylor Lewin.
3: Oh, and that.
1: Luan. Should we do it a cappella?
4: My apologies, Luan.
1: I don't know how to do it.
2: I think it goes something like.
1: All right, go.
2: Top of the seventh inning, the Marlins lead the Mets 6-2. And then top of the eighth inning, the Twins have came back into this one. It's now a 3-3 tie game between the Mariners and the Twins. Top of the eighth inning there. Earlier, the Blue Jays beat the Cardinals 5-1, and the Rays beat the White Sox. There we are.
3: Hey.
2: The Rays beat the White Sox 1-0. It's just in time. For the training camp news, we got the little sounder in there. San Francisco 49ers is bad to worse for Ricky Pearsall. He's placed on season-ending injury reserve. He's going to have surgery on his PCL and his right knee. That's per 49ers general manager John Lynch. Bills safety C.J. Gardner-Johnson was carted off of practice today. However, it's just a right, well, that's easy for me to say, just a right calf strain. But it's not as, you know, here if somebody gets carted off, that's obviously pretty bad, but a right calf strain, something he should be able to work through and be good to play this season. Xavier Worthy, wide receiver for the Kansas City Chiefs, left practice today with a shoulder injury. They also bruised up rookie wide receiver Cyrus Allen, that they're really high on, their sixth round pick. And Matthew Bergeron and the Atlanta Falcons have agreed to a 4-year, $96 million contract extension, $60 million of that guaranteed. Had some moves in Major League Baseball ahead of the trade deadline. Potentially, the Angels making a move. They did scratch Jose Siriano from tonight's start against the Brewers and thought that he could be attached in a deal. And the Yankees have moved reliever Camilo Doval to the Pittsburgh Pirates for two prospects. Back to you guys.
1: Attaboy. Well done, Martin. She's Anita Marks. I'm Buck Rising, hanging out here with you on this Fox Sports Saturday. So, Anita, the Raiders have announced that Kirk Cousins will start the season. Does not mean that he will be the starting quarterback for the Raiders the whole way through, but that then leaves the Browns, Vikings, and the Falcons as far as a quarterback situation that has yet to be officially determined. Of those three, do you believe that anybody is in a real quarterback battle in Cleveland, in Minnesota, or in Atlanta?
0: Do I think that anybody? I would say that Tua and Michael Penix, out of all of them, I would say that is the one that I believe the most is between Tua and Michael Penix. You're bringing in Kyler Murray because you know J.J. McCarthy is not a starting quarterback in the NFL. With all due respect, his success at Michigan, he's one of those system quarterbacks. Again, you need a real outstanding rushing attack. you know, he's not a quarterback who's going to put the team on his shoulder pads and go out there and

0: rip it and grip it and throw it for you. And you need a really good rushing attack. And his success at Michigan was because Harbaugh had a really fantastic rushing attack and a solid defense. I think Kyler Murray adds a whole nother dimension for their offense and what they want to do, especially with their wide receiving core. So I think this is Kyler Murray's job to lose. I don't think it's a true battle going in. And then with the Deshaun Watson situation, it's got to be the worst quarterback situation in the NFL because, you know, Shedeur Sanders in my opinion, is not a starting quarterback in the NFL. He's a backup. But again, and we just touched on it, Deshaun Watson is there because of all the money that the Cleveland Browns are paying him. So the ownership, and they don't want egg on their face. They're trying to give Deshaun Watson every opportunity to prove his worth. And he's just not going to be able to. So there's that. So if there is one of these three that you're asking me, what do I believe is a true quarterback battle? I think it's Atlanta.
1: I would agree with that assessment. I think Shedeur is going to end up being the starter in Cleveland. Mm-hmm. And again, Todd Monken reserves the right as a new NFL head coach, a first-time NFL head coach, to let the entirety of camp play out, if he so chooses, and make his decision, or whatever point he decides, right? We still have preseason games on the horizon. In fact, the preseason, the Hall of Fame game, will take place next Thursday between Arizona and Carolina. But I do think that Shedeur, while he is not a great option, is a significantly better option than Deshaun. I have done several Titans-Browns games here in these last couple of years. You want to talk about torture. As far as watching an NFL product goes, I envy people who can change the channel as opposed to just sitting at it. Like, I don't know, Nita, you ever seen the movie Bird Box?
0: No.
1: It's not Sandra Bullock, is it? It's a horror movie where there's this creature that you cannot see, but if you open your eyes, or if you have
0: your eyes open, I have seen it.
1: Yeah, you know what I'm talking about, right? Like, once you've seen it, it possesses you, right?
0: Yes.
1: Once you have been possessed, then the possessed start holding other people's eyes open to this creature that you never actually see on camera, and then you become possessed, right? Watching Titans and Browns over multiple years is basically like a scene out of Bird Box where somebody's holding your eyes open and not letting you look away, is how I would compare it to. But you know what? That's what the money's for. I actually watched Shedeur versus Cam last year. It was one of the few damn games that the Titans won, and Shedeur played infinitely better than the number one overall pick in last year's draft in Cam Ward, though I'd be curious to see how their respective careers continue to progress. For Michael Penix, man, I hate it for him because it's just about his body failing him, right? And Tua, a similar situation where he has just been ravaged by concussion and was so promising coming out of Alabama. He had that initial hip injury that set him back, really derailed what I thought was one of the best dual threat options that you were going to be able to have in that draft class that also featured Justin Herbert. Now, Tua in his new home in Atlanta, playing on veteran minimum, coming in there to compete for his job. And Penix, who was not full go at the start of training camp. In fact, they had to bring Cooper Rush in to start training camp because Tua was dealing with some additional ailments, I believe a little bit of tightness, so they didn't necessarily throw him out there on the first day. They got Cooper Rush starting Falcons training camp to inspire the masses, to inspire all those fans down in Atlanta who don't show up to Falcons games. Anyway, God, I hardly blame them for not. It's a tough scene these last couple of years.
0: Don't you think it's surprising that Atlanta brings in a quarterback who is injury prone to try to, you know, out battle, or you know, even if this is whoever it is, one or two, you're talking about two quarterbacks that are injury prone.
1: I thought, like, it was foolish for them to let go of Kirk, if I'm being honest, Anita. I mean, I know it was a money situation as much as anything, and new coach, right? You know, you rip the Band-Aid, but like, Kirk with a running game, a really nice offensive line that's been compensated well, and I know that's tough to sustain the way that the wear and tear of playing O-line beats down your body, but like, Kirk played decent football down the stretch for them. I was stunned that they let Kirk go for the sake of Tua.
0: You know, I don't think, and again, I'm where you stand on this, but I believe that avoiding injury, there is a large percentage of that that's hereditary. Like, yes, a lot of it has to do with playing wisely. A lot of it has to do

0: with, you know, your the way that you take care of yourself, what you eat, how much you sleep, not drinking alcohol, coming in on your day off, getting therapy, getting rest, sleeping in oxygen, all those things that you have control over. But I truly believe that there is a large percentage that is hereditary, right? Like I've had 7 knee surgeries. And a big reason is because of my hip placement. So I have really strong quads that put a lot of weight and pressure on my on my ACL. So I've torn my ACL 3 times. I've torn my meniscus 4 times. So that's hereditary, right? Like I played professional sports, organized sports my whole life. Just because of the way that my body's built, I'm not going to stop playing sports, but it's hereditary. And that's, so I'm just a big believer in that. And so and I'm sure that NFL teams have even more information in this day and age of where we are technology wise on all these players. I will use the word shocked. I am shocked that the Atlanta Falcons have 2 dudes in here that are, I feel, in some percentage, hereditarily injury prone. Like, what are you doing? Yeah. You know, I'm shocked.
1: I want to get your opinion on the Raiders coming up next, because I am invested in the success of Fernando Mendoza. Which
0: are you?
1: Well, I went to Indiana, so I.
0: Okay.
1: He's my football lord and savior. Him and Kurt Cignetti, who, oh my God, I can't get enough of him. I can't get enough of this man. He is one of a kind. I think he might be the best thing to happen to college football in the last 20 years. But I'd like to get your opinion on the way that they're approaching Fernando Mendoza and Kirk Cousins, who's now in Las Vegas. Coming up next, she's Anita Marks. I'm Buck Rising. Stick around. It's Fox Sports Radio.
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19: 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What is

Welcome back to the show. It's Buckin' Fitz on this Fox Sports Saturday. No Fitzy for the immediate. We'll see what Fitzy makes. When he's feeling up to it, we will welcome him back. I'll give him a hard time for taking this much time off, but understandably so. In the meantime, we're grateful to have Anita Marks hanging out with us for a second consecutive week. We very much enjoy her insights and analysis.

0: So, you know, I like to you know, not need a nap after I have a couple of cocktails. But it is great to have Anita and just have a natural flow to it and just feel like you're hanging out. That's what it's supposed to be, right? The highest compliment you can pay a broadcaster, which is what I will say about Anita, is you just feel like you're hanging out, or this is, you feel like you want to get a beverage and talk some shop, talk some football with them, and that's the way that we are, or that's the dynamic, that's the feel that Anita brings to the show, rather than me and Fitzy screaming at each other on a regular basis. So we enjoy this. I want to get your position on the Raiders, Anita, mm-hmm. because I want Fernando Mendoza to do well. I had never been to an Indiana football game in 4 years of college there, and all of a sudden we were good at football in these last 2 years. So my first two Indiana football games were the Peach Bowl, the semifinal this year against Oregon, of which they whipped that ass, and then I went to the national championship game in Miami, your hometown, to go watch Miami try and stop the Indiana offense, the prolific Indiana offense, a sentence I never thought I'd say in my life with Kurt
1: Phrases
0: Cignetti.
1: I never thought we'd say for $500, Alex.
0: I mean, I'm telling you, I don't think the vast majority of people that I ran into, and I did see a lot of people from college at both of those games, I don't think any of them had been to an Indiana football game before either. It was great. We're all looking around me like, hey, this college football thing is pretty cool. We should do this more often. So Mendoza goes with the number one overall pick, and he goes to Las Vegas, which has not been a great organization these last, I don't know, 25 years, you might say, save for a few Derek Carr, Jack Del Rio, maybe a little John Gruden thrown in there before the dismissal under duress due to the email situation. We don't have to revisit all of that. But the Raiders now have Mendoza, and they have taken a path with Tom Brady in a leadership position now in that organization of not starting the number one overall pick at quarterback. We mentioned that Kirk Cousins will be there and that Kirk Cousins will be the starter. And I wonder what you make of the Raiders' approach with Mendoza specifically.
1: Yeah, I think it's very wise. I mean, let's be honest. Let's look at this division. And do you have them winning this division, let alone truly competing? Right? We don't.
0: I just want them to keep baby boy safe. That's all I want. You know what I mean?
1: Like, for me, it's Denver. I'm sure a lot of people still believe in Kansas City. It's going to be interesting to see what the Chargers do. But, you know, I don't think I'm going out on a limb here to say that I'm anticipating the Raiders to finish last in the division. So what are you rushing him for? You bring in Kirk Cousins, a vet. You know, been around the block quite a few times, has had experience in quite a few organizations, Washington, Minnesota, now here with the Raiders. Bring him in, see what he can do. Have him to, and he's the kind of guy, you know, he's not an Aaron Rodgers who's like, I'm not here to teach anybody below me, right? Like Kirk Cousins, welcoming, come in, let me take you under my wing, Fernando. Like, you know, here's how it's done. This is the proper way to... you know, study, prepare. This is the proper way to read a defense. This is a proper way to handle your day off. Learn from a vet like Kirk Cousins. And, you know, I'm looking, I've got their roster up here as well. Their wide receiving core does nothing for me, doesn't excite me. Ashton Jeanty, I'm pretty pissed off at him because he single-handedly lost my fantasy football leagues last year.
0: Oh, that old line did it for you though, Anita. That one on him, that poor kid. I felt so bad for him last year.
1: Well, that's where I'm going as well, yeah. Is you do not want to put a rookie quarterback behind an offensive line that is arguably, you know, bottom quarter in the NFL, right? Like lucky if this offensive line will probably finish somewhere in the bottom five. You don't want to do that for a rookie quarterback. So the announcement, the move, the decision does not surprise me. And actually, I think it's quite smart.
0: Well, and I'm glad to see that the Raiders are taking this approach. And it's not, you know, it's not, you can't apply the same logic to every situation, right? Every situation is unique. In the NFL. But I cover Cam Ward on a day-to-day basis, and I saw an organization throw that kid to the wolves. You know, I mean, they brought him in under a coach that they should have fired after his first season in Brian Callahan. They then took play calling away from Brian Callahan, I don't know, like 4 weeks, the first month into Cam Ward's rookie season. Then in 6 weeks in, they fire Brian Callahan after the Titans lose to that god-awful Raiders team. I went out to do that game, and it is one of the worst football games I've ever done in my life, and I've seen a lot of bad football these last 11 years covering this particular franchise. But he was just, you know, at every turn, he felt like he was drowning. And he's a tough kid, Cam. But I just felt like there were so many more opportunities that you didn't need to subject him to. Now, I'm sure if you ask the athlete, they're like, yeah, put me out there. Let me compete at the highest level. This is what I was

0: bought in to do. I am the future of this franchise. I believe in myself that I will elevate things around me. But it is on the organization and the coaching staff to protect these guys. And that's not what the Titans did for Cam. I'm glad to see that's what the Raiders are doing. Stick around. We're going to keep talking some football here on Fox Sports Radio.
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23: And Major League Baseball ahead of the trade deadline. A few moves made as the New York Yankees, they trade reliever Camilo Doval to the Pittsburgh Pirates for two prospects. The Los Angeles Angels scratch starting pitcher Jose Siriano from tonight's start against Milwaukee due to the approaching trade deadline. Games in the books already today. We had a 5-1 win for the Toronto Blue Jays over the St. Louis Cardinals, and the Tampa Bay Rays scratched out one run after five hits against the White Sox. Elsewhere in the NFL, John Lynch, San Francisco 49ers general manager, announcing today Ricky Pearsall is going to miss this season after going on injured reserve. He needs surgery on his right knee. C.J. Gardner-Johnson left Bills practice today. He's been diagnosed with a right calf strain. Xavier Worthy, Chiefs wide receiver, left practice with a shoulder injury. And Atlanta Falcons and guard Matthew Bergeron agreed on a contract extension. I'm Martin Weiss.
0: This is Fox Sports Saturday. Fox Sports Saturday is on. The plays, the interviews, the players, the coaches, the breaking news, the top stories. When it goes down, we will cover it all.
1: You better step up and get control.
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4: Man, somebody tell that big voice guy that it's the great Anita Marks here on Fox Sports Radio. Put some respect on this woman's name. We're hanging out here with you on this Fox Sports

0: ever
1: Saturday.
0: If ever I'm feeling down about myself, I'm gonna text our fearless leader, Scott Shapiro, and just say, hey, can I do a 2-hour show with Buck, please? I mean, I talk about a swollen dome, Mike Harmon.
2: Yeah. That's a good callback. Anita is excellent at the callbacks, and we say these things because they're true, not to flatter you necessarily, although, you know, if it happens to do that in the meantime, that's fine too. It is very much the opposite of the treatment that Fitzy gets from me, which is very dismissive and oftentimes combative. But we are grateful that Anita is hanging out here with us on this Saturday because we need some football expertise, and few better to do it than Anita. We were talking about Baker Mayfield in the first hour, Anita, and the disrespect that he feels from the organization in Tampa Bay. We covered the fact that he had been offered a 2-year, $100 million contract that would have gotten him to that $50 million a year benchmark that he seeks, but the security or lack thereof and the brevity of the deal was a sticking point. So no deal done between Baker and the Bucks. He will be an unrestricted free agent by season's end. We can put a bow on that conversation here, but I know you had some additional thoughts on Baker Mayfield before we move on to other things in the NFL.
0: Yeah, I mean, listen, one thing we talked about was we don't know what's going on behind closed doors, right? And where the organization views itself, where it's going to be at the end of this season, where it's going to be at the end of next season. You mentioned Todd Bowles. What is his tenure there? Is the writing on the wall in regard to him being one of the hot seat coaches coming into this season? All that is true. One thing that I neglected to mention is, you know, when a general manager and a team puts together a roster, they need to make sure that a quarterback's salary cap hit is no more than 15%. If anything, they want it to be lower than that. If it's ever at over 15% of their cap, it's they're cutting off their nose to spite their face. They're tying their hands. Especially, this is a Bucs team that needs to address the offensive line. As you pointed out, Mike Evans is not there anymore, right? And their defense has a lot of holes. So it's not just a quarterback. It's a lot more. Right now, in regard to the $39.9 million that Baker Mayfield is making, that is 13.3% of the cap. That's a good percentage to be in, and I think it's a respectful position to be in for a Baker Mayfield. If they were to agree to a $50 million a year, it would up it to 16.6, close to 17%. General managers are not going to do that, especially again for a quarterback that you and I have, and I think we've kind of like found, we're Switzerland, right? We found a happy medium where I think we both feel that he's somewhere in the 15 to 20 range in regard to all 32 starting quarterbacks. You're not going to take a quarterback that's not Mahomes, that's not Josh Allen, that's not Lamar Jackson, and pay him a percentage that is over 15% of your salary cap. They're not going to do it, especially with all these other needs that the Tampa Bay Bucks need. So that I just wanted to kind of share that as well, because again, you know, there's so much that we don't know because we don't see their books and we're not in their front office. But I do know, speaking to a number of general managers and those that are a lot wiser than I, if you pay a quarterback more than 15% of your cap space, you're really shooting yourself in the foot.
2: Yeah, it's an interesting dynamic, right? Because for a while, Anita, and a quick reminder before we continue, be sure to subscribe to the Fox Sports Radio YouTube channel. 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Hit that thumbs up icon and comment away. Let us know whose takes you agree with, and even those who you don't. Just search Fox Sports Radio on YouTube and subscribe. Anita, it felt for a while, and I'm sure there's still this in the discourse, right, around NFL teams and roster construction and quarterbacking specifically, that the cheat code was the rookie quarterback contract, right? You get the rookie quarterback, you determine how much better that rookie can be if you surround him with talent that is not as cost effective, right? You may be paying a wide receiver, you may be paying a left tackle, you may be paying a defensive tackle, but if you've got the quarterback contract that allows those things to be a little more maneuverable, then that should be the cheat code. But we almost never see the rookie quarterback get to the Super Bowl. We've seen Russ do it on their rookie

0: rookie contracts. We have seen Pat do it. I think Pat was
1: Joe Flacco.
0: Flacco. That's right.
1: Wacko for Flacco.
0: Hey man, he and Joe Montana are still tied for the most touchdown passes without an interception in a playoff run. Flacco doesn't get enough shine. I mean, he's getting plenty of shine now in his later stages of his career. Joe Flacco cracks me up.
1: So I lived in Baltimore for four years.
0: Wacko for Flacco was great.
1: I lived in Baltimore for 4 years. And I love the Ravens organization. You mentioned the ownership, Steve Bisciotti, to me, one of the best owners in all of professional sports. Love the guy in his Tommy Bahama t-shirts. So I had a deal with Roos Chris while I was there, and I had a Roos Chris card, $500 they would put on my card every month, and I would advertise for them on the radio station and my golf clubs. I had a golf bag that had Roos Chris on it. Anyway, every Tuesday night, I had dinner with Joe Flacco at Roos Chris.
0: And you're kidding.
1: No, that was his
0: not
1: spot.
0: Sitting alone at the bar like he was talking about it in Cincinnati.
1: Well, I mean, he was there. Hugh Jackson was there. Hugh Jackson at the time was his quarterback coach. There were a lot of other, Chris McAllister was there. There was a lot of Ravens players there. Everybody sat in the bar. It was like, everybody was like I was on the radio. I did a lot of player shows. They knew me. So anyway, so pretty much every Tuesday night, I like broke bread with Joe Flacco. A mensch. One of the nicest human beings on the planet. One of the nicest professional athletes I've ever met in my life. And I root for the guy. I root for the guy. He's wonderful.
0: Yeah.
1: I know I derailed. I'm sorry.
0: No, it's fine. I didn't mean to derail.
1: I root for players and I root for good humans. And Joe Flacco is a good human.
0: Well, it's topical because he's featured in Netflix. Baker is featured. Cam Ward is featured. Jaden Daniels as well. In this Netflix quarterback series. So I think people who have not necessarily been exposed to that personality the way that you're describing are now getting a little bit of a glimpse on who Joe Flacco is. So I think that is rather topical, even if it's not exactly where we were heading here. But as far as the roster construction component goes, Anita, there are examples. Yes, you mentioned Flacco. You are correct about that. Flacco bet on himself and won in a huge way. I'm sure it won't be the last time that we see an organization and a player come to a head like that as far as a contract negotiation goes. And Patrick Mahomes, I think, is a singular example. We understand the talent that he is. You talk about Russell Wilson and the team that surrounded him. Russell was a passenger princess on that Seattle Seahawks team that went to the Super Bowl and just absolutely dusted Peyton Manning and the Denver Broncos at the time, and then was one play away famously from doing the same, not quite in as dominant a fashion, but almost beating Tom Brady, save for a Malcolm Butler goal line interception, which has been well documented at this point. You very rarely see those rookie quarterbacks actually get to those heights, and it's an interesting kind of confluence, right? Because you would think that would be the most fail-safe way to build a team, and yet it so rarely actually works the way that you need it to. I guess Burrow also deserves a place in that conversation. 2021, his second season, he did take a lesser Bengals team to the Super Bowl, though they did lose to Matt Stafford and the Rams.
1: But, I mean, you seem to, and again, this is only our second time working together, you seem to follow college football pretty intensely.
0: Yeah.
1: I think a big reason is because players are coming out of college football. College football, these quarterbacks are being coached to win football games in a different style of football that's being played in the NFL. There's very few pro system offenses that are being played in college football. And so the transition is very difficult for these guys. Very difficult. Like, more so, I think, than years past. It's a different college football game than it is a pro game. And I think that's a really big reason why. But here we are, and we're talking about general managers and constructing rosters. General managers have said to me, there are four players that you pay the most amount of money to. Your quarterback, but again, as we just pointed out, you don't want the quarterback to profit more than 15% of your salary cap, okay? Because it's detrimental. A defensive end, a rusher, guy who's going to, pin his ears back and get after that opposing quarterback, a corner, right? A corner who can shut

0: down half of a field, right? And your blind side, your left tackle, who's going to protect your franchise quarterback, who hopefully you'll have for 10 to 15 years. Those are the four players that you pay money to. You don't pay money to a Saquon Barkley running back. You don't pay money to a Deebo wide receiver, no matter how hard they bark. The four players, the most important, integral players for a team, quarterback, left tackle, edge rusher, corner. Those are your four most important positions. Everybody else, try to negotiate, do the best you can, but have a number and don't go over it.
1: Yeah, it's, I mean, obviously you've talked to a number of NFL executives throughout the course of your career, and me the same, and it's almost to a man that they will echo those sentiments. I've always found it interesting that center is not higher on that list, given the importance of it, especially when you talk about dealing with a lot of young quarterbacks, but, you know, that's just a personal pet peeve. I think centers are, I think, criminally underrated in the landscape of the NFL and their importance to an NFL team's operation. Well,
0: especially if they can operate the tush push. I mean, let's be honest. Like how much was Kelce undervalued?
1: Sure, right? And calling protections and identifying defenses and basically diagnosing problems before they happen. Like, I mean, you quarterbacks, of course, you know, it is still the most important position, but especially for these young guys. Like, we mentioned the Raiders earlier, and they did give Tyler Linderbaum $27 million. Reset the market by, I can't remember exactly the increased percentage by his contract alone on what the pre-existing center market was. I believe Creed Humphrey in Kansas City was the most recent highest paid center before Linderbaum just blew the roof off that thing. But that's, they're overpaying. That's the we suck luxury tax type of situation. But you need a guy like that to help support eventually your young quarterback, even if the plan is to start Kirk Cousins from the jump.
0: I've always said this. If I own animals. I have three dogs and two cats. I don't own children. I love children and children love me. Let me just say that. I love children. I've got three nephews. I'm the most amazing aunt. When I'm around, all they want to do is be around me. They want to drive in my car. They want to be around me. They want to play pickleball with me. All of the things.
1: They're waking up at 6 a.m. to play pickleball with you every morning.
0: No, they're not doing that. But I love children. But I've always said, if I had a child, if I had a boy, if I had a child, I would from a very early age teach him how to long snap. I think the best. You're laughing, but you know I'm right.
1: No, I know exactly where you're going. It's the truth.
0: The best job in the world is an NFL long snapper. It's the best job in the world. You're making over $1 million a year, maybe 1.7 if you're lucky. You're playing in the NFL for 20 years if you're lucky. You're not subject to a lot of injury because the rules now in regard to how you're not allowed to attack the long snapper prior to the snap. I mean, it's a craft. It's a special craft. Not a lot of people can do it. So if you hone that craft and you become the best at it, it's the best job in the world. Long snapper people, I'm telling you, you've got a boy out there tomorrow. Start taking him out to the park. Start teaching him how to long snap. And you know what? That's your retirement fund. You can thank me later.
1: I'm telling you, you may be familiar with the guy that I'm getting ready to bring up because he spent a good deal, the vast majority of his career in Baltimore. He's now here in Tennessee. He's a University of Tennessee alum, Morgan Cox. Morgan Cox is still doing it. He's in year 16.
0: Exactly. You know,
1: not the pocket watch, but my guy's making 1.4 this year.
0: There you go.
1: And still doing it. Nobody does it better, right? If you find that niche, you are cooking, no doubt about it. She's Anita Marks. I'm Buck Rising, hanging out here with you on this Fox Sports Saturday. A quick reminder that with the iHeart app, you can stream us wherever you are. 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
9: The Niners are cursed. I've declared it. She's Anita Marks. I'm Buck Rising, hanging out here with you on a Fox Sports Radio. No one better, Anita, to speak to that fact than Brandon, our producer. We got Lorena and Brandon hanging out in Los Angeles. He's a tortured 49ers fan. Injury upon injury upon injury there. Not only are they old, not only is their coach, who is also their offensive play caller, out of commission for the foreseeable future, and of course, you know, the most important thing is his health and his recovery. And I know there's been a lot of scuttlebutt about how the hell that was under wraps for 2 weeks, and maybe a conversation for another day around the Kyle Shanahan reporting story. I don't think, you know, the average sports fan probably cares about that as much as I do. But as far as the 49ers, Deebo Samuel, Jordan Schultz was the first one to report this. Deebo Samuel, recently free agent, recent Washington Commander, will rejoin the San Francisco 49ers. He's 30 years old. He will be 31 once we get into the bulk of the season. But Ricky Pearsall, placed on injured reserve. He will not play at any point this season. He has had an incredibly difficult road to go as a first-round pick out of Florida, a guy who I watched a ton of in SEC country down here in Nashville, and was very optimistic about his role in that offense. You've got Mike Evans, who's been dealing with hamstring injuries these last couple of years. You've got Trent Williams, who is just an ageless wonder. But, I mean, he is aging, and it's really him and the rest of that offensive line. Anita, I almost want to cede the floor to Brandon to get his thoughts on what the hell to make of this 49ers team. Are they, in fact, is your football team cursed? Am I accurate in saying?
10: Yes. I mean, I think once they move away from the substation, perhaps, you know, we'll see. But, you know, in all seriousness, like, Kyle Shanahan led teams since he took over as the head coach of the 49ers. Like, they weren't having these injury problems with Harbaugh to the extent they are with Kyle Shanahan, just the way the program is run in the offseason, right? So I don't know. I mean, the substation thing, I know players. What my thing is like, Lynch, Jed York, in ownership, and whoever else is running the Niners. I know Parag just left to go to Leeds United full time, but he was a big part of their organization. They didn't seem to listen to the players much when they were on podcasts actually discussing it. Who knows if the substation's actually an issue or not? But when everybody gets hurt every single year, I mean, there's going to be conversations endlessly about it. I just don't know why, just to get away from the media attention about it, they should have just used Oakland's practice facility where the Raiders used to practice.
9: Anita, what do you make of this Niners team?
11: Oh, boy. How much time do we have?
9: We got a little bit.
11: I'm curious. Do you believe that a lot of these injuries are from that what is it? What did you
10: the
11: call
10: substation?
11: It?
10: It's an electrical substation. I mean, they're

0: have
1: and
0: been
1: literally you could see it in the background of their practice highlights. It's crazy.
0: There has been research. Now, none of this is proven, but there's been some researchers that have said that the signals it sends, and you don't quote me on this, but I believe it softens the tissue and can make you more injury prone and stuff. Like it killed trees and on the facility or like near the Niners facility, apparently. That's what George Kittle said on a podcast during Super Bowl week. So there is some validity to the statements that these players are making, but the 49ers said they were considering moving. They came out and said that during the offseason, but they're still there. So, I mean, I don't know. I think it's a mix of like you have a really old team, you have old players, you drafted injury-prone players. I mean, Ricky Pearsall didn't get hurt in college, but he's like a $175, $185, right? Skinny receiver. Brock likes to throw over the middle. A lot of those receivers are going to get hurt and deal with injuries. So I think it's a mix of both, probably Kyle Shanahan's system. And I mean, maybe they get more second opinions on this substation. I mean, the least they could do is move.
2: I was curious to get your opinion on that. I'm with you. Like I think they're cursed. I don't. Is there a goat somewhere? I don't understand. With all the injuries,
1: Native American burial ground somewhere around the substation. Something, maybe the substation on top of a Native American burial ground.
2: Something like that. Like so, it's not just Ricky. Christian Kirk is dealing with an injury. George Kittle may miss the season opener. I don't know about you, but like I'm in 12 fantasy football leagues. I will not draft Christian McCaffrey. I'm too worried. I'm too worried that he's going to get injured. Mike Evans, a little long in the tooth, right? Father Time. We've got to pay attention to that.
1: And, no doubt.
2: Why are we burying the lead here? So Brock Purdy, Mr. Irrelevant. Can we marinate in that for a minute? That 31 teams passed up on Brock Purdy 7 times and then the 49ers drafted him and then here he is. And granted, like you and I, when we started the show, we were talking about Baker Mayfield and what quarterbacks we put above and below. And, you know, you talked about system quarterbacks and I agree with you. I think Brock Purdy is a system quarterback because Kyle Shanahan is an offensive genius, but who was the guy that they traded up to go get in the Mac Jones? They were
1: Trey Lance.
0: Yeah, don't say his name on the Fox Sports Radio.
2: So can I find it like the 49ers gave up the world to move up and to go get Trey Lance, who was a huge disaster, but because Mr. Irrelevant turned out to be Brock Purdy. It's like what, like nobody talks about that. If that was another general manager or if that was another general manager head coach duo combination, they would be destroyed for all that they gave up to go get. I just like nobody. He's holding a clipboard behind Dak Prescott in the Dallas Cowboys now. Like nobody's talking about that. And the 49ers gave up the world.
0: Yeah, well, I have a response to that before, Buck, just really quickly on it. Like, I think John Lynch is a great person, and the beginning of his tenure, he drafted very well, but he gave up 3 first-round picks. Brock Purdy's the only reason he has a job, and if you look at how many Pro Bowlers they've drafted since 2021 that are still on the team, since 2020, 1, Brock Purdy. They drafted Ifunga in 21, who was an All-Pro, but he's not on the team anymore, so I'm not including him. They've missed on almost every draft pick. Ricky Pearsall, miss. I think we can confidently say that now. Mykel Williams, a guy that before injury, now jury's still out, didn't have a lot of sacks, right? Was a guy that was crucified by media outlets. And if you bring this stuff up because John Lynch is so respected and seen as this great GM, you know, 49ers media and reporters will get frustrated with it, but there have been a few that have asked him about this. That's another part of it, Anita, is that's like they're not a deep team at all. They're old and they don't have depth. Those are 2 major issues.
2: And they don't have a lot of depth right now because of that deal that nobody talks about.
0: They didn't have 3 first-round picks in a row.
2: Unbelievable. And nobody talks about it. I don't get it. If it was another general manager, it was another head coach, they'd be thrown under the bus time and time again. Gettleman here in New York. For God's sake, he drafted Daniel Jones in the first round and he couldn't get out of town fast enough. Meanwhile, Daniel Jones goes to the Colts and before his injury was potentially going to win the MVP this year in Indianapolis. it's just, it's insane.

0: mean to me. Anyway, Buck, I'm sorry. What are your thoughts?
1: No, I have nothing of consequence to add that you guys didn't touch on, honestly, because it's all good points. And well, you know what? I do have a little something to add because I have covered several general managers for an organization now, and I do think that there are products of convenience with the timing of things that happen, and sometimes it's better to be lucky than good. But first, Lorena, Martin will get us caught up.
2: There we go, Lorena. All right, around the horn, Major League Baseball, the Cubs lead the Yankees 1-0 in the first inning. The Pittsburgh Pirates made a move before the trade deadline. I'll get to that in just a second. Right now, up 3-0 on the Cincinnati Reds in the third. Scoreless between the Orioles and the Phillies in the third inning. Also between Texas and Houston in the second. That one's scoreless, too. Atlanta with a 2-0 lead over the Nationals in the second inning. And Arizona and Cleveland right now scoreless in the bottom of the first. Earlier today, saw a bunch of games. The Blue Jays beat the Cardinals 5-1. Rays 1-0 over the White Sox. Marlins beat the Mets 6-2. And the Mariners held on against the Twins, who tried to come from behind and take this one. But it was a 4-3 Seattle win. Those trades I talked about, one of them, the Pittsburgh Pirates. Here we go. Here we are. They traded for New York Yankees reliever. I'm sorry, they traded away Camilo Doval to the New York Yankees for two prospects. And the Angels, they scratched their starting pitcher who was supposed to be going tonight, Jose Siriano, just in case he's involved in any deals. San Francisco 49ers, you guys just talking about it. Tough luck on the injury front for wide receivers. Ricky Pearsall, season-ending IR. He's going to have surgery after a PCL injury in his right knee. CJ Gardner-Johnson was carted off from practice today. MRI says it's a right calf strain for the safety. Xavier Worthy left practice with a shoulder injury. The Kansas City Chiefs wide receiver, remember, suffered a shoulder injury last year, which made him miss a bunch of time. And the Atlanta Falcons and guard Matthew Bergeron agreed to a four-year $96 million extension, $60 million guaranteed. Tell you what, fellas. I'm sorry. Tell you what, folks. Good work if you can get it. Back to you.
1: Thank you, Martin.
0: Fellas, folks. They, them.
1: Big pronoun show. No
0: it's
1: doubt about
0: good.
1: It.
0: It's all good.
1: She's Anita Marks. I'm Buck Rising. Hanging out here with you on Fox Sports Radio. So, I want to circle back to that conversation around the timing of things, right? Because Anita, so this is my 11th season covering the Titans.
0: Oh my gosh!
1: I know.
0: You have secrets.
1: I'm 33 years old,
3: and patience.
0: You have secrets.
1: Famously not patient. So there are many people on that business side of that organization been trying to get rid of me for years, but I understand it. I think that when you see enough time of an organization and the way that people get assigned blame or the way that people try when things start going not to plan, it's almost never one individual's fault. Right? When you're talking about something with the scale of an NFL football program, right? It is so difficult to actually assign blame to a single individual for cratering the direction of an organization, right? But we do it so very often. And I bring up the Titans in this sense because John Robinson, I don't know if you're familiar with the former Titans general manager, but he is on a hell of a run, right? He came in here with Mike Mularkey. This was a program that was garbage and, you know, has had garbage stints. God knows these last 4 years have been awful. Some of the worst. They're the worst team in football by record over these last 4 years. But John came in, brought in a bunch of free agents like Brian Arakpo and Ben Jones and DeMarco Murray and all these different kinds of guys that were in not the best situations, and they ended up putting together a competitive football program. Then he starts hitting in the draft, right? It's A.J. Brown or Jeff Simmons in the first round, A.J. Brown in the second round. They've still got starters from that 2019 draft that are hanging on because they're quality football players, and he had this thing on an ascending trajectory where before the Bengals and Joe Burrow arrived at the table in the AFC, I mean, they were a bit of a laughingstock, but Derrick Henry, a bona fide Hall of Famer, got the Titans to the AFC Championship game. John Robinson traded for Ryan Tannehill because Marcus Mariota was on the verge of crashing out. They had a fail safe built in, and they came up short against the Chiefs in the AFC Championship game, and that was the first Super Bowl that Mahomes won, so there's only so much you can do. But after that,

0: Anita, there's not a player on this roster left from the 2020 draft, the 2021 draft, or the 2022 draft. They're all gone. Those are John's last three drafts. Okay? This thing has been in a hole since then. Still in a hole, looking to dig itself out after a while. Now, I can say that that's one individual's fault, and you could place the blame on that one individual because it's an easy thing to do. But there are so many things, right? We talked earlier about if fans really knew the politics involved in NFL organizations, in any pro sports organization, they would be disgusted. They would fall out of love, many of them.
1: They would. There would not be a fan base.
0: Right? And I think the John Lynch conversation is an interesting one because it really just depends on if you're buying your own hype. Like, if people are gassing you up, if you're John Lynch and you think that you're actually the best general manager in the world and all these different things that we were talking about earlier in this hour about, you know, all the success that he's had and all the accomplishments that the Niners have had in his tenure. If you start believing your own hype, that's when you start to see the fall, right? If you are self-aware to understand, hey, man, I got away with that Trey Lance thing. I love that nobody's talking about this, and we'll continue to work in the dark as we try and figure this thing out the best way that we can. But it's just, there's so much ego involved in it. And I think fans, and understandably so, fans and media, I'm guilty of this from time to time, too. We hyperfixate on one face, a face that we want to assign all of the blame to. When in the reality of pro sports, it is just so much more complicated than that.
1: I respect general managers that when they know that they screwed up, they're like, well, we screwed up. We're going to go in a different direction. Right? Was it Josh Rosen, right? Atlanta, Arizona, right?
2: Yeah.
1: I don't know about you. My favorite week is the combine in Indianapolis, right? Like you have so many.
0: That's my second favorite week. First favorite week, owners meetings. Love. I don't know what's going to look like with all the Vrabel Diana stuff. I think that might change a little bit of the of the enjoyment of the owners meetings. Unfortunately.
1: Okay. Yep. But I just, you know, and for folks that are listening, you know, you go to in Indianapolis downtown. It's a small community, all the teams in regard to like owners, general managers, head coaches, assistant coaches, all of it. They stay in like three hotels. The JW Marriott is like the hotel you want to be at because everybody's at the bar at night. Everybody's standing
0: except
1: in line.
0: Except that Starbucks, because then Ian Rappaport
1: and George Schultz will get in a fight. Everybody's standing in line at the Starbucks. You get so much information there, right? You get so much information there. And now I forgot. I forgot what my main point was going to be.
0: You were talking about ego and general managers and respect for the general managers who understand, you know, who are self-aware about the job.
1: So,
0: and obviously,
1: yeah,
0: that's a gathering of all of them in Indianapolis.
1: Yes. I totally agree with you. I'm lockstep with you because there's very few. If a general manager hitches his wagon to a certain player, and many times it's a quarterback, like, they are ride and die. They are like, I'm going to go down with the ship. Where love is not the right word. I have immense respect for general managers who, if they make the wrong decision, they're like, you know what? We screwed up. And so we're going to go in a different direction. And yeah, it's going to set us back a little bit. But, I'm not going to dig this hole even deeper. And those general managers are very few and far between. Let's be honest. They're very few and far between. So, I'm with you. And like we said, if the general public knew the shenanigans and the decisions that are made each and every day, each and every week in the NFL based on ego, money, politics in the NFL, not necessarily on best player, best opportunity, best chance to win, they would be flabbergasted.
0: There's no doubt about it. 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

0: Hey folks, it's Joe, and you have heard me talk several times about my time in the classroom here in Lafayette Parish being a teacher, and throughout those years had come across students who had been experiencing or had experienced homelessness. And I'm here with David Owens of Gifting Grace Project to talk a little bit about the work they do assisting kids in Lafayette who are experiencing the same thing.
1: That's right, Joe. 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

0: Let's wrap this bad boy up on a Saturday evening. We're incredibly grateful to Anita Marks for making some time for us yet again.
1: Vacation's
0: Anita, thank you so
1: all
0: much.
1: I ever wanted, Buck.
0: Vacation is over. It's training camp time. Ain't no vacation left on the schedule till the bye week, and my bye week is not until week 9. So I'm looking at this NFL calendar, and I'm happy to be back. I know you are too.
1: I'm just quoting the song.
0: No, I know it. I know.
1: Okay.
0: It. That's one of the few references that you've made that I've gotten, actually. Only because it's screaming in my ear right now. But we are very happy that Anita is hanging out with us again this week. And, hell, I may not want Fitz back at all at this point, Anita.
1: Uh-oh.
0: We appreciate your time as always.
1: That's nice. I'm telling you, man. I'm feeling we're gonna be done with the show. I'm gonna be walking around with a big smile on my face. Anita, what, you're so happy. I'm like, I had a great 2 hours. Buck was so nice.
0: You are probably the only co-host who has had that experience with me, Bridget Condon.

0: try to grab one of my French fries, I'll punch in the face.
1: Yeah, that is such a dividing moment in any relationship, right? Where somebody thinks that they can share your meal, and in particular
0: your French fries.
1: If they reach for the French fry before you reach for the French fry, that relationship ain't gonna last very long. Maybe with a more generous individual than me. Man, pizza unfortunately is such a dietary staple that I don't think I can live without it. God knows I could live without dessert, but pizza, there's too many variations. And maybe, you know, you can get away with a dessert pizza, maybe. Do I get dessert pizza, or is that off the table, too? I don't know. But it's pizza for me. I got to stick.
0: There's a great here in New York, and they hella stuff.
2: Oh, man. New York pizza sounds great.
0: Hella pizza dessert.
2: Wow.
0: Yeah. Anyway.
2: All right. We got the next one here. Would you rather know the exact day you'll die or the exact cause?
1: Oh, I think I'd rather have the day. I don't want to know what's going to get me. I mean, because what if you find out it's just an awful way to go? I mean,
0: drown or you. I'd rather the day. I don't know how.
1: Yeah, I'm with you. It's got to be the day, not the cause. Anita, just so you're aware, because you might not be. It sounds like your connection is getting a little faded on us here at the end, but that's all right. We persevere.
2: Okay. Would you rather...
0: Am I better?
1: Yes.
2: Yes. Okay. We can hear you much better now. Would you rather fight one horse-sized duck or 100 duck-sized horses?
1: Well, Anita's swinging on you if you reach for the French fries, so I don't know if it matters if you're the duck or the horse, but it sounds like she's going to get you.
0: I'd probably go with one. I could probably outrun it.
1: You got to fight. You can't run. You got to fight.
0: It's fight or flight. I'm more flight.
1: I'd like to think that I'm fight, but I'm probably flight in that situation. Man, I don't know. I feel like
0: they're going to be nibbling at your feet and your ankles and your
1: duck-sized horses. I just feel like, you know, I don't want to cause harm to the animals, but I don't know. Ducks are kind of jerks, if I'm being completely honest. I think I would be more comfortable inflicting harm upon a duck than I would a horse.
2: Wow. Okay. Would you rather switch lives with your best friend for a week or read their thoughts for a day?
1: Oh, I would rather read their thoughts, but that's because I'm convinced that I have the best life in the world, and I would not want to give my life to anybody else because I'm selfish that way.
0: Damn straight. Well, I mean, it depends. Who's your best friend? You know, if your best friend is like, I don't know, Patrick Mahomes, I'd want to switch lives with him.
1: No, right? Because then I have like Myles Garrett or, you know, TJ Watt or somebody chasing me around for a living. I don't think so. I'd want to be his backup. Who's the backup? Minshew's not still running around. Is he? He's a
2: Isn't
1: Cardinal.
2: It Fields now? Justin
1: it is
2: Fields,
1: Justin Fields,
2: right?
1: That's right. And Chris Oladokun, who started a game against the Titans last year when Mahomes blew his knee out and Gardner Minshew did the same in his very first opportunity quarterbacking the Chiefs. It's a good point by Anita, though. It very much depends on who your best friend is. But I think the safer option is just to be able to read the mind.
0: Ditto.
2: Okay, final one here very quickly. Would you rather always wear clown shoes or a superhero cape? You can't take either off.
1: Anita.
0: Superhero cape? Come on. I do that anyway.
1: See, we gassed her up too much. Now she put the cape on. She came and saved the radio show from our incompetence. She is a superhero. She's Anita Marks. Who better? I probably deserve to wear the clown shoes, even though I'd like to pick the superhero cape.
0: I wouldn't be able to play pickleball in clown shoes.
1: No doubt. We can't take the pickleball away from her. Appreciate Anita, as always. Appreciate the audience. Stick around. Keep it locked here on Fox Sports Radio. We are Fox Sports!
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